0: I heard it the other day when you guys thought I wasn't listening, so it was very nice to actually hear what you actually think about me.
1: Yeah, exactly.
2: Yeah, right.
1: You were there in Vegas last year. You were there in the first round against Dallas. You're back in Colorado. Do you enjoy, I don't know how much time, I know you've spent time in Colorado. I know you've spent time in Denver. How much time have you spent in Ball Arena, and how much time have you spent in that general vicinity?
0: I love Ball Arena. I've come down here a few times. I got my uncle Dave lives down here, so we've made it at a point to come down here whenever we can. And obviously, I celebrated my birthday here 1 year for a while. The Avalanche game got sworn at multiple times by a lot of fans in the staircases on the way down. I think we beat them, and the fans were bitter, and that was fun to see. So but obviously, like I said, passionate fan base, love it here. Seen a concert here as well, 21 Pilots. That was fun. It's a wonderful building. You know, they do a really, really good job here presentation wise and it's a wonderful city. And like I said earlier, it's an easy one to travel to. So when that 26-27 schedule comes out, I highly recommend coming down here, taking in a game, taking in the city, going up in the mountains. It's unbelievable. Waking up in the morning here, guys, and looking west and seeing the Rockies, it's wonderful. It's beautiful, and I love it here, and I love this opportunity. So thank you for helping on with that. And
1: I did it for 5 years, lived out there, and the only reason I'm in Minnesota is because of the Minnesota Wild. Loved the everything about Denver. I will give you a heads up, though. If the Wild were to win either Game 1 or Game 2 of this series, Jesse Trujillo might be one of those guys cursing you out, the engineer to your broadcast left. One of the best in the NHL, but he gets a little heated. He gets a little Mosier in him if the Avalanche aren't doing well. So just keep clear of his elbows. That's all I'll tell you.
0: No, we love Jesse. He's been phenomenal already, and I hope he's very disappointed at the end of the night.
1: Exactly. All right, Zach of all trades, I'm going to have you step aside. We'll take a quick break, and then when we continue, Pat Micheletti and I will continue our extended Wild pregame. We're going to join the voices of Minnesota Wild hockey on your radio. It's Joe O'Donnell and Tom Reed live from Denver when we continue. Don't forget, puck drops at 8:10, and it'll be on your radio. And if you want to watch it on TV, that's fine. Hashtag MuteTV and turn up Joe and Tom right here on The Fan.
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1: See? 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
8: When you have a player like him out that plays so many different situations, one player isn't gonna take the brunt of that responsibility. You know, on his power play responsibility, someone else will have to take that. His centerman 5-on-5, someone else will have to take that. His penalty killing. So we have, you know, when you lose a guy that plays that many situations, you have to do it, you know, I think collectively as a group, and it's not all on one guy.
9: The voice of John Hines talking about the fact that not only is he without Joel Eriksson Ek, but also Jonas Brodin. How do the Wild fill that gap? By committee. Game one coming up here at about 8:10 in the Central Time Zone. Wild taking on the Avalanche at Ball Arena. I'm Kevin Falmas along with Pat Micheletti. Welcome to an extended Minnesota Wild pregame. And now we go out to Ball Arena and are joined by Joe O'Donnell and Tom Reed in the very cramped quarters that are the press box booth there at Ball Arena. Joe, you look very comfortable right next to Tom Reed, sandwiching between Tom Reed and Jesse Trujillo. How's it hanging out there as we speak?
10: Just splendid, Kevin. I mean, this is what you live for, man. This is why you do what you do. This is why the players play the game. I'm excited. Yes, we're a little crammed in here, but you kind of knew that going in.
11: A little.
10: But we're good, man. We're good.
11: We certainly are cramped in here.
9: It's a little ways from the ice, and all of this is superfluous. I get it. It has nothing to do with the game itself, but this is one of your least favorite locations, right, Tom? Not only because the booth is cramped, but you're kind of away from the action a little bit and kind of not exactly center ice.
11: who's screaming at
10: That's
11: us?
10: That's Pat saying you're too close to me. That's the problem.
11: Okay, hold on. I got to get this thing working here. You know what? It's not a bad broadcast location.
9: Okay.
11: It'd be nice if we're a little more to the center. I'm almost on the goal line, and that makes it a little more difficult trying to see the corners and so on. But as far as arena goes, it's a pretty nice arena. They've got some good vibes up here. But the press box, the owner, I guess, took 62% of it for his private suite so he could watch basketball. But we are stuck with the rest of it. We got all kinds of television.
10: So we got 38%? Is that the math?
11: Yeah, that would be absolutely right.
10: We got 3.8%.
11: Yeah, and I'm probably taking up 14% of that myself. So let's see where it goes from here. But it's this should be a really fun game. I think everyone's looking forward to this series.
12: Okay, guys. Ek out, Brodin out. You know, it happens to every team in the league. Injuries occur. Does Minnesota go into the game tonight with a different game plan because of those two guys are out? Or Or do they just say, hey, this is how we play, this is how we're going to continue to play?
11: Well, Pat, as you know, when you have injuries, somebody else has to step up here, not just one person, but get a number of the guys stepping up their game a little bit. But that's just part of the game. I mean, we understand that there's going to be injuries. And people are asking me near the end of the season, well, what do you think they'll do? I said, let's see who's going to be healthy. Well, for once, we were healthy when we started the series, but now all of a sudden, now we're not healthy. So it can change in a hurry. And if it changes, then you've got to alter your game plan a little bit also. I mean, Brodin's one of the best at tracking down and moving the puck out of his own zone, but also tracking down some of the incoming rush guys who are rushing in there and taking him out of play. He's such a good skater, but they'll certainly miss his presence.
9: Joe, when you look at this matchup, how do they then slow down Nathan MacKinnon? It's by a committee, but we talked about it. Does the onus of the burden fall on the shoulders of Brock Faber? Does he become the new version of Jonas Brodin when it comes to shadowing Nathan MacKinnon?
10: I'll be interested to see what Jared Bednar wants to do here in Game 1, right? The Avalanche head coach, he's got the benefit of the last change, and now he knows that the Wild are without, you know, their best defensive centerman, and you know, you could say their best shutdown defenseman, although Brock Faber would say, hold my beer, you know, he's been that good. So it'll be interesting for me to see how Bednar plays it, what are the matchups he wants, and then what does Sean Hines do? Does he chase it? Does he try to have 43-7 out there against them the whole time? Does he go Middleton and Spurgeon? Is he comfortable with both? Sounds like Damon Hunt will make his Stanley Cup playoff debut. How much ice time do he and Zach Bogosian get? So I think a few questions that I can't answer yet as this series moves along, and even through tonight, we should get a little bit more clarity on what each coach is looking to do, how they feel about their matchups, and then we'll see who's playing well, right? Because if you're not performing, we know both these coaches, they'll flip things in a heartbeat to try and get the better matchup out there or try something different.
12: What about Colorado? Should concern Minnesota going into this series?
11: Well, they did win the President's Cup, did they not? So they're a pretty good hockey club. That should concern you a little bit, and that's where you have to up your game also when you're playing against one of the top teams. The unfortunate thing is that after this second series, two of the top teams in our conference are going to be out of the playoffs.
12: Right.
11: And that's too bad. And that really is too bad. But that's the way it's set up right now. And whether they change or not is not up to us. No one's asked my opinion. So I'll just give it to you guys. I don't like it. I'd like to see it change. But, you know, when you look at Colorado, they've got some high-powered guys. We know that. This is a team that can score goals. We know that. But they're also a team that can fluctuate a little bit. And if Minnesota can play their game and be good defensively and soundly, they'll have a good chance, but they have to win at least one game in this building.
10: I would just add on to that if you're out there listening right now on the extended pregame show, and you're going to be with us for part of, you know, the network pregame show as we get into opening faceoff, listen to the conversation I have with Jack Capuano, Wild associate coach, today, because we kind of get into some of the, I don't want to say the nerdy stuff, but the X's and O's in this game, in this matchup. And John Hines, when I had a chance to talk with him, echoed it. This is going to be a skating and transition-based series, where maybe the Dallas series was more forecheck and physical and win your battles and try and stay out of the box. This series has a different feel, and we haven't even played a second of it yet, just from talking to the Wild coaching staff. They know that if you are, you know, if you're not responsible coming out of your own zone, tracking back, if you're not good coming into D-zone coverage on those line rushes against, you're going to have a tough time beating this Avalanche team. They love to play with pace. They have some of the game's best skill players. They've got depth up and down their lineup. The Wild have to check the proper way in this series or they've got no shot.
9: Tom, what do you make of the goaltending matchup? We know what we got with Jesper Wallstedt. On their side of things, the numbers look really good for Scott Wedgwood. But I think Pat and I both agree. We've talked about it a lot on Beyond the Pond. We're not a huge believer in their goaltending tandem. They've got a great team in front of them, but can he do it when the lights are shining bright? Just, I don't feel like the Kings gave him enough to think about.
11: The goaltenders are not going to win the games on their own. They have to have the guys helping them in their own zone. And when you look at a guy like Scott Wedgwood, I mean, he's a big body also, 6'2", 201 pounds, and now he's got some playoff experience. He's won four games, a goals against the average of 1.21, save percentage 95%, but that's not all on him. It's the guys in front of him also. So protecting him, keeping the puck out of the defensive zone as best they can in their own end, but taking it into the offensive zone on the other side.
12: Hey, guys, Josh Manson out of the lineup tonight for Colorado. You know, a bigger physical defenseman, and they put in Nick Blankenberg, you know, kind of a... another smallish guy back on defense for them. How important is it for Minnesota to get in on the forecheck and just, you know, impound these guys and just kind of try to wear them out throughout the whole series?
11: Well, I think it's really important. I think it's important for Minnesota just to go and play their game and not get off of the plan that they've got. It worked very well against Dallas. We saw that. Minnesota, the one thing Billy Guerin did at the trade deadline, he bulked up this team. This is a heavier team. It's a tougher team. And I think a team that has a little bit of experience also. And he's got some depth with his club right now. And that's why we can interchange some of these guys coming in. But I think that Minnesota's going to be just fine against him. But it's going to be from the drop of the puck. Those first couple of shifts are kind of set the tone for the entire series.
9: Joe, the last series, we had Jamie Benn to choose from. We had Foxa. We had Rantanen. Plenty of villains. When this best of seven series ends and the dust settles, who are the Wild fans going to be most at odds with from the Avalanche, if you had to guess right now going in?
10: I think I heard you ask Russo this the other day, and he said Kadri, and that'd be a tough one to disagree with. But Gabriel Landeskog got 14 hits against the Kings in the four-game sweep. He is a in-your-face type of player, maybe a little different than earlier in his career, right? He missed a lot of time. He's up there in age. But he's had a really good bounce-back year for the Avs, and he can be a pain in the you-know-what. So those two guys for sure. And, you know, Ross Colton is a guy that plays one way. And he's got a Stanley Cup under his belt in Tampa, and he is a guy that plays north-south. He could score some big goals for this group. And I'll give you one more, and that's Logan O'Connor. He might not be like a public enemy number one, a villain type guy, but the Avs missed him a lot this year. He had hip surgery in June. He came back for the tail end of the regular season. Already had a good impact in their first round sweep of the Kings. He's been here. He's done that. He won the cup with them a few years ago. I feel like Logan O'Connor's a guy that's just a pain in the butt. He's going to kill penalties. He's going to give you a lot of good minutes if you're the Avs. He's another guy that Wild fans, they might not hate him from, you know, diving or high-sticking or cross-checking Wild players, but they might be sick of seeing him as this series moves along.
9: Pat, you got one more for the gentleman?
12: Yeah, I just want to talk about the special teams a little bit, guys. And, you know, you look at Colorado, right, and you would think, hey, these guys should have an unbelievable power play. But it's a power play that struggled a little bit. Minnesota kind of, you know, I mean, Dallas's power play was terrific. What's the mindset of our penalty kill going into this series?
11: Well, I hope it's better than it was before. I mean, obviously, the penalty kill for Minnesota has been horrendous. It's 15th out of 16 teams in that side. They've given up 10 power play goals and 25 chances. That's 60%. That is not a good number on the PK here. And thank goodness for our goaltender, because he has been absolutely terrific helping out this club, keeping that number where it is. But if you look at him, Jesper, I mean, he loves the challenge, and I think that's great. And it doesn't seem to bother him at all. The more shots, the more comfortable he gets.
9: Gentlemen, have a wonderful call. Can't wait to get this thing going. We'll be back with you shortly.
10: Thanks, guys.
12: Joe, get away from Tom, will you?
9: Give him some space.
10: Working on it.
11: Yeah. Hey, I need more space every day.
12: He's got a little bit more experience than you, Joe.
10: A little bit more.
9: All right. See you, boys. There you go. Joe O'Donnell and Tom Reed out there at Ball Arena, along with Zach Halverson, Jesse Trujillo, the whole crew coming your way here in about 5 minutes when the network joins across the great state of hockey and beyond. But for now, you and me, Pat, for the next couple of minutes, we get to put the final pieces in place as we get ready for this game. What do you want to see in this first period? I mean, nothing's going to be won or lost no matter what even happens in this entire game. But you can set the tone in the opening 20 minutes. What do you expect to see? What do you want to see?
12: Well, just match their energy. If they match their energy and come out even after the first period, to me, that's a win. And, you know, Kevin, I look at the lineup of Colorado, and they scored 12 goals in the four games against L.A. And Landeskog had two, Lehkonen had two, MacKinnon had two, Waugh had two, and Makar had two. And really, you know, you look at Nichushkin, Nietzsche's, Brock Nelson, really were held in check. And so, you know, what's their feeling or their confidence level on the offensive side going into this series? You know, we'll find out.
9: I mean, what I'm excited about with this series is going into it, we're on a level playing field. There's a time where it was the men against the boys, the JV against the varsity. That's no longer the case. These two rosters are very, very similar. Kaprizov and Boldy, McKinnon and Nietzsche's, Hughes, McCarr. I mean, there's not a lot separating these two teams. The worst part about this is, though, you don't have Eck and you don't have Brodin. For how long, I don't know, but you know you're without him for the first two games. That could be a huge difference maker in this series. But just on paper, the Wild and the Avalanche are not separated that much. They can look each other in the eye, and the Wild don't have to blink. I think they should feel pretty confident that they can skate and run with the Colorado Avalanche.
12: And, Kevin, how many times have we seen throughout our careers at watching the National Hockey League, when a star player goes down or two go down, it's kind of like a pack mentality, and everyone just says, okay, I got to do a little bit more, we have to do a little bit more, and you see that a lot. So that's, you know, whether it happens tonight, it remains to be seen. And it still may happen tonight, and they may lose, but we don't know. So, you know, I think they're going to be ready to play.
9: And again, if you're just joining us, the reports are Danila Yurov will join up front in place of Jules Eriksson-Ek, and Damon Hunt will get his playoff debut on the back end in lieu of no Jonas Brodin. Real quick, we're starting round two. Round one hasn't even completed yet. 3:34 left to go in regulation. Montreal with a 2-1 lead over Tampa in game seven of their best of seven series. So Montreal hanging on here.
12: Yeah, they did not have a shot on goal in the second period.
9: Four shots in the first, none in the second, and they've got 10 on the hockey game thus far. So pretty interesting stuff. Patrick, enjoy the night, man. This should be a lot of fun. Buckle up. It's good. Hopefully a long and fun series. We got Beyond the Pond back on the docket. Wild Weekly. Hockey games, extended pre-games. It's all back on the table.
12: Perfect. We'll see you Tuesday.
9: All right, Patrick. There you go, Pat Micheletti from Parts Unknown, getting us ready for game number one of round two between the Wild and the Colorado Avalanche. We'll break. We're going to hear from Jack Capuano. We'll go inside the Wild locker room, and we'll get you ready for the drop of the puck. Much more coming up with Joe O'Donnell and Tom Reed as we get ready for this thing to get underway. Thanks for checking us out. 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For Pat Micheletti, Zach Halverson, Jesse Trujillo, Colin Landsteiner, and the whole crew, I'm Kevin Falmas. Thanks for joining us for an extended Minnesota Wild pregame. 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
22: The road to this point has been anything but easy, but the first mission was accomplished.
23: Boldy, the empty net again! He scores!
22: Wild dispatched of the Stars in six games to move on to the second round for the first time since 2015. The reward? A showdown with the top-seeded Colorado Avalanche. It's the ultimate Central Division collision as the Wild and Avalanche meet yet again in the postseason, with ghosts from playoff past dancing in our heads.
23: Off the Colorado line, drops it off for Andrew Brunette. He scores! Andrew Brunette scores! The Wild win the series! They beat the Avalanche 3-2 in overtime! Andrew Brunette on the backhand, and the Wild will head to the next round of the playoffs!
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2: Yeah, very excited. Obviously, was a big win for us a couple nights ago, but putting that behind us now and playing a really, really good team, so we're going to have to be ready.
9: Quinn Hughes on the Wild moving on to the second round. It gets started tonight at Ball Arena. Kevin Faulness in the Bob Kurtz Radio Center with the news and notes heading into game number one against the Colorado Avalanche. The news on the injury front, not good, as the Wild are down a couple of Swedes, at least for the first two games of this series. Both Jules Eriksson-Ek and Jonas Brodin are out. Neither made the trip to Denver. But the show must go on. To talk about that and more, Joe O'Donnell has tonight's coaches show.
3: Thanks, Kevin. Joined by Wild Associate Coach Jack Capuano. It's a Wild start round two tonight against the Colorado Avalanche. Game one in a few minutes on the Minnesota Wild Radio Network. Coach, congrats on getting past the Dallas Stars. What was game six like? The feeling in the building, and how to be nice for the coaching staff to, you know, go through that handshake line knowing you guys are moving on.
5: Yeah, and I think you and I talked earlier in the year, like, you know, our time is now, and that's kind of what it felt like. I think we were real confident of what we needed to do against Dallas, and it was a great series. They played well. They were a structured team. You know, at the end of the day, I thought that, you know, we continued to play on our toes, play physical, got more pucks to the net, and it was a great feeling. As a coaching staff, like you said, it's a great feeling, but obviously for us, you know, we try to guide these players, and they're the ones that are on the ice. They're the ones that are winning the puck battles and playing the game extremely hard. So, you know, for them, I was extremely happy.
3: John Hines just mentioned how you learn things throughout a series, and in games two and three in particular, which didn't go the Wild's way. What were some lessons that the group took against Dallas and eventually made them, you know, the better team as you looked over the course of the six-game series?
5: Well, I think that's exactly right. I mean, like, when we're at our best, we're playing north, we're playing direct, we're playing fast, we're not taking pucks back, we're not making whole plays in the offensive zone and allowing teams to get, you know, have stressed attacks and odd man rushes. You know, it's simple with our team. Like, they're structured. Obviously, there's a framework that we built in training camp moving forward, but when we get away from that a little bit, and I think we all talk about that, and you know, we gave up too many chances, and we're out of structure, and the structure will always protect you.
3: Well, Assistant Coach Jack Capuano, my guest, pregame show here from Denver, the Wild and the Avalanche, game one in a few minutes on the Minnesota Wild Radio Network. How do you quickly turn the page now and get ready for the President's Trophy winning team?
5: Well, this is a totally different team that we're playing. I thought, if you go, you'll see it as the series goes on. Dallas was a little bit more a ground and pound game, a physical game. This is a skating series. These guys are quick, they're fast, they transition well. We've played them enough. Obviously, guys went through video the last couple of days. They can see a clear vision of, you know, some of the things that they're going to do against us and what we're going to try to do against them. So, number one for us is our line rush defense, and that is a big part, because not only do they dejoin, but 88-29, you know, their cutbacks, their delays, we have to be buttoned up as far as that goes. And then, you know, obviously in the O-zone, they're pretty dynamic. They work as a unit of five. There's structure there, but there's a lot of things that they like to do. And for us, it's a matter of whether it's the D-zone or whether it's our rush defense is eliminating time and space.
3: Obviously, huge loss. And no Joel Eriksson-Ek and no Jonas Brodin for at least the first two games of the series. As a group, how do you try to withstand that?
5: Well, I think Matt Boldy said it the other day. It's next man up. That's what we always said. And we've gone through injuries at the start of the year, during the course of the season, too. And guys have really, you know, stepped in and played well. So it's obviously tough to lose those two players. Everybody goes through it. Ruby Hintz is out for those guys, right? You know, they had some injuries as well. So we feel confident with the team that we have and the depth that Billy went out and got us this summer. So, but we just got to play high percentage hockey. And I do believe the guys that are in are going to step up.
3: Lastly, what's the most important thing for game one?
5: Game one to me is just making sure now that We understand that the shift times are going to be important. Like, going through the series when we played them, like, you come in the altitude, shift times, the shift lengths, just making sure that we change at the right time. They're a good transition team. To me, it's all the little intangibles that win the game. We talked about penalty discipline. We talked about special teams. We talked about goaltending. There's a lot of things that go into it. But for us, as I look at it, we're not going to worry about what they do. We have to worry about what we do.
3: Appreciate your time. Best of luck in game one against the Avs.
5: All right, thank you.
3: That's Wild Associate Coach Jack Capuano. Back to you, Kevin.
9: Thank you, Joe. That is tonight's coach show. As for the lineup, with Jules Eriksson-Ek out, Danilo Yurov slots back into the lineup and will center Boldy and Johansson on the second line. And with Brodin out, rookie defenseman Damon Hunt will make his postseason debut. He'll be on the third pair with Zach Bogosian. Tom Reed joins next. 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
2: Buddy. Yeah, you said it all year. Unfortunately, we've had injuries. It's that next man up, and you know, whatever happens there. But it's you know, it comes down to guys stepping up and making a bigger impact and trying to fill that void if there is one. And you know, he's a huge part of our team and does so much for us, so we need guys to step up and help fill that responsibility.
9: Matt Boldy on the Wild pushing forward despite missing not only Jules Eriksson-Ek but also Jonas Brodin. Both will be missed to start this series. Tom Reed will not be missed because he's with us in Denver at Ball Arena. Tom, before we look at tonight, the sense of satisfaction and maybe for some even relief in what the Wild did in taking care of business against the Dallas Stars in the first round.
11: Yeah, you're right, but that's only the first round. There's four rounds to win the Stanley Cup, Kevin. As you know, you have to win 4 of 7 in each of those series, so you could play as many as 28 games or as few as 16 games, but you have to have at least 16 to win the Cup. But Minnesota did a good job, and you know what? Accolades to them also. They worked hard, and Dallas is a good hockey club. I mean, the top three teams, when you look at this team here tonight, the Avs and Dallas and Minnesota, those three were pretty well first, second, and third all season long in their conference. And the thing is that what you're looking for right now is for Minnesota to step up. What they've accomplished is great. What Colorado is great, has done, that's great also. But now you start to push on the gas pedal just a little bit more to make good things happen.
9: It was fun in that first round. They get past a very good Dallas Stars team. The reward is they face a probably even better Colorado Avalanche squad, and it was going to be tough to go up against them even at full strength. But how do you slow down a Colorado Avalanche team with no Jules Eriksson-Ek and no Jonas Brodin, Tom?
11: Well, you got to get in their kitchen a little bit, I think, to start with, to see if we can scare them a little bit. Minnesota's got a much heavier club than they had before, and hopefully that physical ability they have now will help them in their quest to win this first game. They have to win at least one game in this building. And so Minnesota right now has got to just make sure they do what they have to do and do it best. So there's no question that Minnesota is coming off a pretty sweet victory over the Dallas Stars. And you look at a team like Colorado, they've had a pretty good rest. They only played 4 games so far, so they've had numerous days off where they've rested and kind of re-energized themselves for this game tonight.
9: Yeah, they've been off a week. The Wild, meanwhile, played Thursday when they dispatched of the Stars, and now here they are in Denver, Colorado. One guy that's going to jump into the lineup, Danilo Yurov, a healthy scratch down the stretch against the Stars, but he gets in, and not only gets in, jumps into a pretty prime role in between Boldy and Johansson. You think Danilo Yurov is up to the task?
11: Well, we certainly hope he is. He's in the National Hockey League. And you know what? You have to learn. And the only way you learn is by getting into the mix of things out there. Right now, you want a guy like Yurov to see what he can do for this hockey club. And the 73 games he played this year, he had 27 points. So it's not that too bad. But this is his first playoff competition in the National Hockey League. And hopefully he can handle the pressure of that and do some good things for his team.
9: We know how good guys like Boldy and Kaprizov were for the Wild on against Dallas. And a guy like Quinn Hughes, Brock Faber. How about on their side of the ice? How good is Nathan MacKinnon? What makes him such a special talent?
11: His speed. I mean, his ability, not only the speed, but also to react with speed when he's got the puck. He can move it. He can move it quickly. He's got the, you know, he's probably the fastest skater in the league. I mean, when you look at him on a one-to-one basis, there's not too many guys who can skate faster than him, but he's been kind of the leader of this hockey club, and he wants nothing better than to have that cup once again. You look at his last 3 years, he's played 241 games. He's had 383 points in that stretch. I mean, here's a guy who knows how to pick up the points.
9: Yeah, he's pretty good. So too are you, Tom. That's Tom Reed out there at Ball Arena. We'll break, and then we'll get you the starting goaltenders. We're getting closer. We're about 10 minutes away from the drop of the puck in game number one between the Wild and Colorado Avalanche. So don't go anywhere. Starting goaltenders are next. 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
14: I think it's only important if you win it. If you don't win it, you flush it and you move on. You learn from it, right? I'm sure that's the way most people think about it. You obviously want to get off to a fast start in the series, no doubt about it. We're excited. We're excited to get back in front of our fans. It feels like it's been forever since we played at home, and ready to go.
9: Avs captain Gabriel Landeskog on the importance of game number one in a best-of-seven series. The Avalanche have been off for a week. The Wild played on Thursday. Tom Reed's got the starting goaltenders presented by Sherwin-Williams. Big question mark coming into the playoffs, Tom, is an exclamation point for the Minnesota Wild. How good was Jesper Wallstedt against Dallas?
11: Oh, is he starting?
9: I'm assuming so.
11: He is starting. Let me tell you, he's been absolutely great. He's played six games. He's won four of those six games. He's number eight right now in the goals against average at 2.05, and he's got a save percentage of 90.4. But he's one of those guys also that has met the challenge they've been looking for, and hopefully that will continue with this team right now.
9: Volstead from Minnesota, who goes for the Avalanche?
11: They're going to go with Scott Wedgwood, the youngster out of Etobicoke, which is a suburb of Toronto. He played 45 games this year, going 31-6-6, 2.02 goals against average, save percentage of 921. He and his other alternate goaltender, also Mackenzie Blackwood, won the William Jennings Trophy as the fewest goals against in the National Hockey League, 197. And that's not just on the goaltender, that's on the entire team.
9: Lineup report, I asked you about Danilo Yurov stepping into a pretty big moment. How about Damon Hunt back on the blue line, making his postseason debut? What's he up against and trying to lock it down in that third pair?
11: You know, he played in 32 games this year for Minnesota, and he didn't get the goal, but he had six assists, and he's excited. I mean, he comes to work every day. I mean, you look at him, he's always with a smile on his face, and he got on the bus today wearing a shirt and a tie, which is unusual for the players today, but I said to him, nice tie, and he just kind of smiled and looked at me, but I think he'll be ready to go. He's got that nervous energy right now, and that's what you want to have.
9: All right, Tom, enjoy.
11: Thank you.
9: Tom Reed at Ball Arena tells us it's Jesper Volstead against Scott Wedgwood. 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See stores for details. The lineup report, you know, the Swedes are out. Two of them, Jules Eriksson and Jonas Brodin, will miss at least the first two games of this series for the Wild. Danila Yurov is in on the second line. Damon Hunt on the third pair with Zach Bogosian. For the Avalanche, that is, Josh Manson is out. Up next, Joe O'Donnell getting ready to drop the puck in game number one of round two. 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

0: Good evening, State of Hockey and friends, and welcome to Ball Arena here in Denver, Colorado, where we welcome in round two of the Stanley Cup playoffs. It's game one between the Minnesota Wild and the Colorado Avalanche. Glad to have you along. Welcome aboard, friends. Joe O'Donnell and Tom Reed here with you. Well, Tom, on Thursday night, the Wild punched their ticket to the second round, the Central Division final now, if you will. And they did so by beating the Dallas Stars in that six-game 5-2 back in St. Paul. Second time ever, clinching on home ice in Wild playoff history. And as you reflect back now, a couple days after the series is over, what jumps out to you the most?
1: How much fun it was. Really fun. Not just for the players winning it, the pressure on them also, but for the fans to really enjoy watching it, to clinch it on home ice and be able to advance to the next round. So it's going to be a hot commodity, I think, getting tickets for the rest of this series. And beyond that, if Minnesota can be successful in this one.
0: All right, not a lot of turnaround time for the Wild, right? Thursday night is game six. Friday, you know, you kind of just pick up the pieces, try to rest and recover. Now here we are on Sunday, and this is game one already. So not a lot of practice time, not a lot for the Wild to really think about. They've got to turn the page and move on. And John Hines has talked about a different challenge that this Avalanche team presents from Dallas in a couple of different ways. But what challenges do you see from the Avs?
1: I think the biggest thing, when you look at the Avs right now, they are, the speed they have, the transition game they have out of their own zone is tremendous. They've got that defense, that blue line that is so good, so adept at moving the puck out of there, getting the offensive zone. And once they get in that offensive zone, look out, because they like to circle, they like to move that puck, they move their feet, they do everything. So Minnesota has got to meet that challenge and do the best they can defensively in that area, secure the puck and get it out to the other side.
0: One thing I loved about John Hines' post-game comments after winning the series against the Stars, he talked about how this team plays for one another. How important, as a former player, how important is that?
1: You don't win unless you're a team. I mean, you really have to play together, and you have to know everyone's on the same page. So you got to be ready. Once that puck is dropped, you work together as a unit, and you win as a unit, you lose as a unit.
0: So the Wild, with that 5-2 win in Game 6, their 20th all-time home ice win in the Stanley Cup playoffs. Again, first time out of the first round since 2015, led by Quinn Hughes with 3 points in that hockey game. The Avalanche have been off since last Sunday when they swept the Kings, winning Game 4 in L.A., 5-1 the final. And so they've had a lot of time to rest and practice and get ready for this opportunity. Opening faceoff from Denver after this. It's the Wild, the Avalanche in game one of the second round. You're listening to Wild Hockey, presented by Grand Casino.
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3: 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Game 2 against the Avalanche will be Tuesday night. Pregame at 6:45. Puck drops just after 7 o'clock, again from Ball Arena. Game 3 of the series is in St. Paul. That'll be next Saturday night at 7:45. Puck drops at 8 o'clock from Grand Casino Arena.
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0: And welcome back to Ball Arena in Denver. Joe O'Donnell, Tom Reed back here with you, ready to roll game one between the Wild and the Avalanche in its best of seven. Fourth ever playoff meeting between these two teams. The Wild winning two of three, and both times a claimed victory over the Avalanche in the playoffs was in game seven and in overtime. Andrew Burnett, 2003, Nino Niederreiter in 2014, the heroes in those decisive games. And all the playoff meetings, including this one now, first round matchups between these two teams. First time the Wild and the Avalanche meet now in round two. This place is juiced up, Tom. What are you expecting early?
1: Well, I expect a good start by both these clubs also. You know, they've gotten to this point because they have played well. They've played as a team on both sides of that red line. And right now, Minnesota just has to play their game. They know they have to do something in this building. They've got to win four games. And, of course, only three of those games will be in St. Paul. So they've got to win one here in beautiful Colorado. It's a beautiful day today.
0: Volstead and Wedgewood, the goaltending matchup. Wild from left to right on your radio dial in the opening period here in game one. Wearing their white jerseys this evening, and the Avalanche from right to left in the first period in their burgundy and blue. It'll be Hartman, Zuccarello, Kaprizov, Faber, and Hughes to start for the Wild. McKinnon with Lehkonen and Natchez. Taves and Makar for the hometown ass. Puck is down. We're underway. Makar, right side, bounces one ahead. It's skipped along by McKinnon, turning to chase forward his Faber. Doc Faber averaged over 30 minutes time on ice in the opening round series for the Wild. Third most ever in a single playoff series in Wild history, topped only by Hughes in that opening round series that just ended against the Stars. And Ryan Suter as well once logged more ice time on average in a playoff series. No icing on a dump ahead puck by Colorado. Kaprizov finds Hartman in the neutral zone. Both teams change on the fly. Hartman cutting past in trouble, and it's sliced free by Landeskog. Rescuing it though, Middleton again paired up with Jared Spurgeon. Without Jonas Brodin again for Minnesota. He missed game six after blocking a Mikko Rantanen shot game five against the Stars. And Brodin not with the team, so he's out for at least the first two games of this series. Same for Joel Eriksson-Ek, who was injured Thursday night, Tom, and both those losses are crucial.
1: Yeah, they really are. Those are two very important pieces of the puzzle to make Minnesota the team that they are. And, of course, you lose two very good dynamic defensive players also to help keep the puck out of your own net.
0: Loose puck back behind the Wild cage. Avalanche dig it free. Brock Nelson squeezing it along. Nichushkin in the high slot, shooting one. Tipped down in front, and Volstead able to find it and hang on.
1: Well, that's being able to see through traffic, and that's exactly what the Minnesota has to do. You've got to clear the front of that net so their goaltender can see the puck coming in here. These two teams have met before. I still go back to 0-3. That was the first victory by Minnesota in the series, and Jacques Lemaire, the head coach at that point, Doug Risebrough was the general manager, and winning it in game seven here with Andy Burnett, and that was the last game that Patrick Waugh played in the National Hockey League.
0: All time in the Stanley Cup playoffs, the Wild have beaten the Avs 10 times. They've dropped 10 games as well. So 10-10, Minnesota's postseason record against the Avalanche. Icing call here on the Wild. Minute 28 gone by in the first of game one. The Avs with the only shot. There's no score.
1: Well, attention to our Wild season ticket members. Even during the Stanley Cup playoffs, we are rewarding you for listening with Forever Wild Reward Points. 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Enter to receive 100 bonus points on your account. 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Face-off deep in the Minnesota zone.
0: McCarron and Nick Waugh on the draw. McCarron guides it back. Michael McCarron, that first-round series for Minnesota, was very good in the face-off circle. 52.9%. Hughes at the point, a shot glove by Wedgewood. Tarasenko looking for a tip in front. Wedgewood has it. He'll hang on. Scott Wedgewood was excellent. 199 career regular season games. He got his first ever playoff win in game one against the Kings. Went 4-0 in that series. Like his team, of course, a 1.45 goals against average. This is his ninth ever Stanley Cup playoff game, but he did not have a decision in the Stanley Cup playoffs or, you know, a record to any point prior to the opening round series this year against L.A. Avalanche win the faceoff. Brent Burns strikes one along. They have to flex in. Parker Kelly hounds Brock Faber. Allows Logan O'Connor to take over. Off to Kelly, the longtime former Ottawa Senator. Now Brett Kulak pinched in left wing wall. Skipped it behind the Wild net. It trickles around left of Volstead. Trenyan trying to muscle a loose puck out to the neutral zone. Did get some help, and the Wild got it to center. On the reset, Jack Drury, who was part of the Mikko Rantanen trade with the Carolina Hurricanes last season. Kulak now a left point shot. It trickled around and ended up to left of Volstead. Again, a lot of traffic there. And the mask of Volstead is off, so that brings about a halt in play.
1: Yeah, it is. Shotgun with the point position. There was a lot of traffic in front of the goaltender at the same time. And all you do in that position as a goalie is just try. You know where the puck is coming from. You try and get your body in front of it in case it comes dead on you. But he was able to thwart that effort by the Avalanche. And with the referee talking to Jesper Volstead, he's been absolutely terrific with a lot of confidence in his first time. And playing a rookie goaltender in the very first game is always tough. But he came through leaps and bounds for Minnesota in that series, and now he's out of the next series and still getting the call.
0: Volstead stopped 140 of the 152 shots he faced against Dallas at a .970 save percentage at 5-on-5, and against high danger scoring chances, an .844 save percentage at even strength. And if you're wondering, .844, against high danger chances, that's phenomenal. Kale Makar back for Colorado off the Natchez. Nifty pass for McKinnon, who barrels ahead, watched by Spurgeon. McKinnon darts in, cut up with a shot. It deflected down, and McKinnon couldn't whack away at the rebound. Jake Middleton now off to Nick Foligno.
1: You saw the quickness of McKinnon also and the acceleration he has right from a standing still position.
0: Marcus Foligno just drilled Kale Makar back behind the Avalanche net.
1: Ouch.
0: Natchez now rolls over the blue line, hands it off for Devon Taves, who's whacked that a few times along the sideboards by Zach Bogosian. Avalanche trying to feed the point. Kaprizov had it, gave it away. Landis Cobb curls it down low. Hustling to it, Damon Hunt in his Stanley Cup playoff debut. And on the road in Denver, what an environment for Damon Hunt. A 23-year-old in his second tour of duty, of course, with Minnesota. As Zach Bogosian retreats back for a loose puck. So the Wild get the left-right pair out there as far as Hunt and Bogosian. Remember in game 6 against the Stars, it was Petrie and Bogosian, a couple of right-shot D that played alongside each other. Quinn Hughes peels back behind the Wild net. He's gone up against Kale Makar, who's often compared to, of course, in 16 regular season meetings, but their first playoff matchup between Hughes and Makar. Faber gathered a loose puck offensive zone, tried to center it to flex out to the neutral zone. Back is Hughes, feeding Zuccarello. Stepped in onside with the help of Hartman. Hartman drills it around. Left wing boards Marcus Johansson, fresh off the Wild bench. Johansson bottled up. Ross Colton skates it ahead for Colorado. Colton

0: but he hasn't got a cup yet.
1: Entering the two...
0: Go ahead.
1: Sorry, I was just going to say, Tom, entering the 2026 playoffs, so this current year, the 10 players that have played the most regular season games without a Stanley Cup, as a shot by Hunt off the draw is punched away by Wedgwood. Brent Burns is atop the list. He's played the most regular season career games without winning the cup. But what's very interesting about that top 10 list going into this playoff year is that the Wild have a couple of players on there as well. So did the Dallas Stars, the team they just dispatched. Jamie Benn and Tyler Myers are on that list. But Nick Foligno, Marcus Johansson, and Jeff Petrie, also top 10 in career games played entering this playoff year without a Stanley Cup amongst active players. Shot blocked by the Wild. Trenyan, though, fell down left side. Was able to skip it ahead. Minnesota looks to change here. As back is Sam Molinsky, the Lakeville, Minnesota native, to come through center ice and rattle it in as he was checked by Nico Stern.
0: And Joe, when you're the visitors coming into the first game of a series like this, you want to be more defensive-minded. You don't want to just take run and gun with it. You want to make sure that you settle things down and keep the puck out of your own net.
1: The coaching staff from the Wild expecting this to be a skating and transition-based series. A little different than some of the challenges the Dallas Stars present. The Avalanche in the defensive zone are a man-on-man team. Dallas more of a zone defense in their D zone. So there's something the Wild will see differently in this series as Faber gets one up high. A shot by Sturm, easily kicked away by Wedgwood. No traffic in front. Sturm kept it in for a moment. Faber slashed it down low. And back behind his own net now is Nick Blankenberg. His Stanley Cup playoff debut came in game four against the Kings, replacing the injured Josh Manson. Manson still unable to go as Tate through the slot, tried to dangle to his right, had to take it down off the corner boards and found Arturi Lehkonen. Lehkonen weaves it up high, McKinnon. Darts across the blue line, Zuccarello tries to stay with him. McKinnon flexed it down for Natchez, for Burns, who rolls it around to Natchez. Martin Natchez swings it back around the net of Allstedt. Gathering it there, McKinnon hounded the whole way by Hughes. It's played to the point. Now left circle, Lehkonen, a shot blocked. Good shot blocked by Brock Faber, laying out Hughes to the puck, and now Zuccarello swerves it back for Faber as both teams will change. Comes along for Quinn Hughes, coming off that three-point game, including two goals in Game 6 on Thursday night. In the first defenseman in Wild history to score a series-clinching goal did Quinn Hughes in the Stanley Cup playoffs. A steal by Hartman, now to Kaprizov. Darting up ice with Middleton at 2-on-2. Kaprizov cut past some trouble. Kaprizov a shot. He hammered it wide. Avalanche flinging along. They've got a 3-on-3. Landeskog over the blue line. Dropped it off Nelson with a shot. Blocked wide by Boldy. Nelson to the rebound. Brock Nelson to the point. A drive went wide. Came off the end wall. What a stop by Volstead getting with his left skate. Now Kulak to it. His drive is fought off by Volstead with traffic around him. 12:20 to go in the first. Crowd liking the chances by the hometown Avalanche, but we remain scoreless in game one.
0: Yeah, Minnesota doing a good job, though. They've outshot the opposition 5-3 so far in their own building.
1: Johansson by the Avalanche bench trying to come up with a loose puck. Boldy finishes it on the Chushkin as Kulak peels back. Brett Kulak, the Edmonton Oilers last couple years, got all the way to the Stanley Cup final. This year he played for three teams, Edmonton, Pittsburgh, and then the Avs. As a bouncer comes in, Volstead just gloves it and hangs on, and we'll step aside. 11:54 to go in the first. We'll get one more look at that chance that came off the end boards. Oh, it just hit the outside of the post, not the skate of Volstead, on the chance by Nick Blankenberg. Timeout on the ice in Denver. Early stages of the game one, no score. 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
3: No score in game one. No Cale Makar right now for the Avalanche. Went to their dressing room. Went down the tunnel. The penalty call coming on Colorado here. Kadri wrapped up and took down Jake Middleton. And the Wild are going to get the first power play of game number one. Again, no Cale Makar right now as Marcus Foligno drilled him back behind the Colorado net a few minutes ago.
2: And Kadri's going there on the holding call. Minnesota going on the power play. And Joe, this obviously is an area that Minnesota really has to improve upon. Prove it in the power play situation. They have not been able to score a lot of goals. We'll see if they can make it happen. Right now they're ranked 7. He's got 4 goals and 25 chances. That's 60%, which is not bad. But they get move the puck, get that first goal will be a big help.
3: Avalanche penalty kill in the regular season was excellent. First in the league at 84.6%. They were at 81.3% against the Kings. 3-for-3 in game 4, completing the sweep in L.A. Boldy takes the draw. It's won by Colorado, shifted along, Kaprizov held in right point. So no Joel Eriksson-Ek again. This is a big spot where the Wild will miss him. As we see Kaprizov, Boldy, Hughes, Faber, and Zuccarello. So two defensemen out there. No Ryan Hartman replacing Eriksson-Ek, so to speak, on the top unit. As a failed pass, Faber to Kaprizov, and the Wild have to chase as the Avs spirit down.
2: Yeah, I like what I've seen from Kaprizov also, Joe. He is really stepping up in his game right now for Minnesota, and that's what you're looking for. He's got 9 points, 2 goals, 7 assists. He's at plus 11 in that stretch.
3: Hughes sweeps one back from left to right on your radio dial. It's Boldy to attack, finding Kaprizov. Knuckled along for Hughes at center point. Left circle for Faber. Brock Faber plucked it back up high for Hughes. Now Faber again left side. Faber at the left wing hash marks. To the blue line for Hughes. Shuttled it to Kaprizov. Worked it quickly to the goal line right side. Boldy. Back up top Kaprizov. Pressured there. They'll get it back to Boldy. Boldy near the blue line. Got it to Zuccarello. Thrown in front. And Kaprizov couldn't tip it home at the back post. Nice setup there. Zuccarello on the reset to Boldy. Overskated. He lost sight of the puck. Logan O'Connor shorthanded. But Hughes is going to chase him down. O'Connor cuts. Right circle. A shot. Hughes tipped it wide.
2: Scary moment for anybody when you lose a puck like that and all of a sudden you're chasing.
3: Avalanche did have a shorthanded goal in their sweep of the Kings in the regular season. The Wild in 4 meetings were 3-for-14 on the power play against the Avs. Hughes at center point, put under some duress, tough pass there. And he just turned it over. It's back now. It is Kulak to hammer it down. Power plays down to 25 seconds. Both teams change again. Jared Spurgeon carries the Wild ahead. Left it between his legs. Full head of steam for Marcus Johansson. Johansson to Hartman. A little one-touch return feed. Nothing behind it. Brock Nelson steers it down.
2: Yeah, not the best power play, but Minnesota at least getting the puck in the offensive zone a couple of times.
3: Spurgeon around his own net. Start to head. Power play down to its final seconds. Another drop pass for Johansson. Out of the box steps Kadri. It's Johansson. Nearly lost it. Ends up deep in the Avalanche zone. They say this play is onside. Jack Drury squeezing one along. Kadri gets to it. Watched by Spurgeon. Kadri, right circle, wrister, kick save, Ballstead. The rebound, left wing boards, Middleton, slammed it along. Gloving it down, Tarasenko had that huge game-tying goal in Game 6, a couple nights back against Dallas, his first of the series, as the Wild send it in from center.
2: Yeah, that was a big one.
3: Stars led Game 6 for all of 50 or so seconds, as off the rush, McKinnon is stopped by Ballstead, and a whistle.
2: Well, right now, shots on net 5-4 in favor of the Avalanche, no goals as of yet. And watching Spurgeon with Kadri coming down there, you can see Spurgeon does a nice job just staying on the outside, making sure that he's between the puck carrier and also the net.
3: 9:15 to go in the first. Timeout here as we're halfway home in the opening period of Game 1. From Denver, no score. 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
7: The first round is completely in the books now, officially, with Montreal taking out Tampa Bay in game number 7. Montreal outlasts them 2-1. That's the final score. The Canadians were outshot 29-9. 28 saves for Jakub Dobish, who gets the victory. Suzuki and Newhook, the goal scorers for Montreal. They're off to the second round. That's all the action from tonight. Now we get you back out to Denver to catch up on the Wild and the Avalanche.
2: Joe, can you imagine the party going on in Montreal right now and all of Quebec and all of Canada, for that matter? They're pretty happy. No question about it. But how many shots do they have? 9?
3: They had 9. Fewest in a Stanley Cup playoff win in Canadiens franchise history, and that's going back a long ways. Nice shot block by Nico Sturm. It broke his stick. Getting to it, Marcus Foligno skates ahead. Try to shove it in, swatted down by the Avs. Sturm waits a few moments, cranks it back in. And that puck, or they're going to call that offside on Minnesota.
2: Well, it was close. Well, anyway, where are they going to take the draw? That's the question. Are they going to say intentional or not?
3: Just saw a note on Twitter, Tom, that it's the first time in a number of years now where the Eastern Conference will not have a team from Florida representing the East in that conference final, right? I mean, Tampa and the Tampa Bay Lightning and Florida Panthers have been on such a run with kind of trading off who goes deep into the playoffs, and Panthers missed the dance this year, and the Lightning now out. Here's Natchez rumbling ahead for the Avalanche. Watched by Faber. Natchez had a lane, found some late help coming. They score. Sam Malinsky. And it's 1-0 Colorado. There it is, Tom. Off the rush. Those checkups. You've got to sort out. And Malinsky there joined the play. Was wide open. Lasered it under the bar.
2: Yeah, he came down on that right side there. And a good wrist shot also. He just lets it fly. And Minnesota got a little trapped on that one. Looked like it was going to be a two-on-two, but all of a sudden Malinsky breaks in from that right side, and being a right-handed shot, able to take that shot, and he takes that pass, and he finds the opening and gives his team, the home team, the 1-0 lead here. This goal coming at 11 minutes and 12 seconds of the first period.
3: Sam Malinsky led the NHL plus-minus by a defenseman this year. That's his first career Stanley Cup playoff goal. Bogosian headman, Tarasenko tips in, Wedgwood steers it to his right, Burns watched and bumped by Trenyan. Michael McCarron dug it free, sent around the Avalanche net, getting there is Blankenberg, scoops it out to center. It ends up behind the Wild net, Volstead sliced it around, got to the right point, Burns with a shot, tipped down in front, getting to a Kadri a bit, kick save Volstead, he's scrambling back there, the young netminder. Gets a whistle.
2: Yeah, it looked like he was a little bit off balance there, too. He pushed off his skate, but he went down, but he's able to still have the presence of mind to grab onto that puck, and that'll keep the faceoff deep in the zone. Well, that certainly has energized this crowd, that goal by Malinsky. Coming at 11-12 of period number one.
3: Well, sometimes you block a shot, and yeah, it's great you kept it away from your netminder, but where does it end up afterwards? And it got right to Kadri, who got a shot through, and Volstead able to find it the last moment. Avalanche scoring first for the fourth time now in 5 games this postseason. Against the Kings, they trailed for only 3 minutes and 21 seconds the entire series. They have yet to allow a first period goal in the playoffs. The one they just tallied from Malinsky, their third opening period goal. Make it four now. The giveaway by the Wild. It's 2-0.
2: Yep, that was just a terrible giveaway in the defensive zone. I believe that was Middleton who had the guy. Whoa. Well, this one going coming at 12 minutes and 4 seconds. So 11-12 and then 12-4. So did not take long for the President's Trophy winning team to pick up two goals in this contest.
3: Middleton just fanned on his clearing attempt. Logan O'Connor to Jack Drury, rattled it off the far post. Halstead maybe down a touch early, but that's an uncontested look from just a few feet outside the goal crease, and he picked his spot. So Jack Drury, the 26-year-old, gets his first goal of the playoffs. We're back to live action. And the Wild have to settle in quickly. 7:42 to go, opening period. Hughes checked in the corner, lost it. Kulak, D to D. Malinsky a shot, gloved and held by Volstead. Faber in front, got to be careful there. We got some penalties coming up, it looks like. Faber's in a heck of a battle. Landeskog, Boldy in to help out. The Avalanche captain and Brock Faber getting to know each other right off the hop in this series.
2: Yeah, they're talking very close to nose-to-nose almost right now, and Faber's just kind of smiling at Landeskog. The captain was away for over a year with a cartilage replacement on his knee. But he's been a good captain over the year. He was really, at the beginning of his career, he took a lot of penalties, but he's going to take a penalty here now as well, Brock Faber. These penalties coming at 12:24.
8: Minnesota, number 7 is a 2-minute minor for cross-checking, 2-minute minor for roughing. Colorado 92 has 2 minutes for roughing. It'll be a 5-on-4 power play, 2 minutes Colorado.
3: I don't know how they got that out of all that, but they did.
2: Wow.
3: And so the Wild down 2-0 now, have to go to the PK, which was obviously a sore spot in round one. They killed off just 15 of 25 Stars power plays. Now, for whatever reason this year, and if you could figure this out, I'm sure Jared Bednar, the Avalanche coach, would love to have known, the Avs power play was not very good. They finished 27th in the regular season, and in their sweep of the Kings, they were just 1 for 11 with a man advantage. And Noah Makar, of course, still not back yet for the Avs. So Devon Taves takes his spot on the top unit. It's a Wild win the draw. Spurgeon skates around his own net. Didn't clear it. Hit a body. But thankfully, McCarron's there. And now Nick Foligno, shorthanded, spins his way in. The Wild did score two shorthanded goals against the Avalanche in the four meetings of the regular season. The Wild went 2-1-1 in those four games against the Avs. McKinnon started in a drop pass. Nate just got it to the right circle. A shot knocked down by Volstead. As Kadri had a good look.
2: Well, you look at Colorado, they move the puck very quickly also, and it's tape-to-tape passing, and that's the key. And as they move in closer to that net, they're just taking those shots. They got teammates trying to crash to get to the front of the net, looking for a rebound or deflection. But Minnesota just has to kind of settle down. They've given up two goals. Okay, that's not going to be the last goal scored in this hockey game, I can assure you that.
3: Avalanche allowed just 5 goals in their 4-game sweep of the Kings overall. And again, they trailed for less than 3.5 minutes that whole series. Wild PK gets a clear down. Final 7 minutes of the opening period here in Denver in Game 1. Wild down 2-0. Natchez carries that, drops it back. McKinnon bursting along. Got around Stern. McKinnon a shot. Stick save. Rebound McKinnon. Sent it to Lehkonen. And he scores. And it is 3-0 just like that.
2: Once again, it's McKinnon starting that whole concept with his team, and it's going to be number 6. Hugh Lehkonen is going to get credit for this one also, finding the back of the net here. As you pointed out, Joe, he had the shorthanded goal against the LA Kings, but this is an even strength goal. He just comes in kind of wiping up a little bit. As things got to carry with Minnesota, not checking in the defensive zone. He's all by himself on that far side. And the goaltender made the initial save, but it goes right over to Lehkonen finally, who takes that one and puts it away.
3: Volstead is swimming a bit back there, Tom. He's been scrambling. He hasn't controlled a lot of shots. Calmly, when he's at his best, he's much more just calm back there. And again, I'm not faulting him really on any of the 3 goals. However, The Avs are buzzing right now. Nelson steals a pass from Zuccarello, tries to dart ahead, working on Bogosian, back to help out Zuccarello, able to recover it. Now Caprisa finds Zuccarello. The penalty kill again haunts the Wild. That was all MacKinnon in his speed through center ice. Ross Colton now for the Avs. Darts ahead, goes raked wide, Taves, and onside, drops it back. Nichushkin, center, the shot! Nelson missed the target. Boy, this is not what the Wild talked about coming into this series as far as how to defend the Avs. The line rush defense was going to be paramount. Hughes in the neutral zone, curls back, O'Connor hounds in. Logan O'Connor had hip surgery in June after an outstanding playoffs last year. We had 6 points in 7 games. As Hughes got hit hard at center. Darting in, though, was Tarasenko. Couldn't get a shot through him. McCarron recovers the puck. Spikes it along Spurgeon. Into the corner, Tarasenko. Right wing side, goes rink wide. A drive by McCarron. Fought off by Wedgwood. They're starting to say there, Logan O'Connor missed the first 69 games of the season after off-season hip surgery, but he's a big piece on the depth end of things for the Avs, and he's back.
2: Yeah, just watching O'Connor also on the far side. He got hit pretty hard along the boards. He went right to the bench. It didn't appear he was in distress, but that was a hard hit. He took Minnesota's throwing from some pretty good weight around.
3: Back is Kulak to drill one around. Yurov got a piece of it. They go to the corner. 5 minutes to go in the opening period. The Wild trailing 3-0 in Denver. Being outshot 13-5. Loose puck in front of the Avalanche. That gathered. Johansson scores! Marcus Johansson got the loose puck. Ripped it stick side of the Wild with some life late in the first.
2: Yeah, and that's a big goal for Minnesota. Give them that also, that energy that they need. They gave up the first 3 goals, but now all of a sudden they score a goal. They've had a couple of chances, but couldn't find the back of the net. But this is going to be Johansson who's going to get credit on this one. Just picking up that loose puck, as you talked about, Joe, in that neutralized area, right in that slot area. And for Johansson, that will be his second goal of this year's playoffs. This is his 13th year now that he has been in playoff competition in the National Hockey League. This goal coming at 15 minutes and 2 seconds.
9: Minnesota goal scoring line. Marcus Johansson, an unassisted goal at 15 minutes, 2 seconds of the first period.
3: Foligno in the offensive left wing corner. Had it taken away. Avalanche start up with Natchez pushing the pace. Blankenberg joins the rush as it was dropped to Lekkonen, and he turned it over. Damon Hunt smacking it along. It was tipped before Marcus Foligno could gather it as MacKinnon got his stick in the lane. Lekkonen now left wing side. Had 4 points in the opening round series, tied for the most on the Avalanche. He has 23 goals now in 50 career playoff games since the Avs acquired him. Open is Nelson in the slot as Rister trapped and held by Volstead. Like too many grade A scoring chances against for Minnesota here in the first.
2: Yep. I said earlier there's going to be the hotline after the first and second period. It's just going to be after the second period. Mike Russo for the Athletic is going to join us after the period number one.
3: So Brock Nelson denied by Volstead. Big save there by the young goaltender. 4:16 to go in the opening period from Denver. The Wild trying to stabilize. Down 3-1. 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
2: Well, Minnesota gave up the first three goals this hockey, but it came back with a goal by Johansson, getting his second to make it a 3-1 game. And right now, Minnesota just has to play their game. They sit back a little bit, maybe a little bit too much at this point, but they've been outshot 14-6 so far in this hockey game.
3: The Wild gave up 4 5-on-5 goals the entire series against Dallas. They've given up 2 here in the opening period of Game 1 against the Avalanche, team that led the regular season in so many categories, including goal differential. And they had 121 points in the regular season, a franchise record, in the playoffs for their 9th straight year. Hughes spins down the left wing corner, offensive zone, centered. Hartman scores! He muscled it home, and Hartman has pulled the Wild within one.
2: Well, you know, so often, Joe, what happens, you score a bunch of goals like Colorado did, and you start to think, oh, this is going to be easy. And so you let up just a little bit. But Hartman worked hard to get to the front of the net, and that's who you're looking for, the guys, to get there. And all of a sudden, Hartman, wait, he gets a piece of it. And he just kind of trickles over the line, but it made the back of the net. And with that, Minnesota has closed the gap on this one. That was that Hughes who made the pass over to him coming right in there. In that area, but Hartman does a good job of just grabbing onto that one. He's a gamer. He's had a terrific season this year. So this goal coming at 16:04.
3: Ryan Hartman playing in the second round of the playoffs for the first time since 2018 with Nashville. As Tom said, his second of the postseason. Now 11 points his last 13 Stanley Cup playoff games. As Faber launches one off the glass, it's blocked. And the Wild get to it. They chip it ahead. Speeding to it is Trenyan. Yakov Trenyan. A little self-chip through the slot, and Malinsky broke it up.
9: 16:04.
3: Hughes and Kaprizov the assists. As Brent Burns lost sight of Hartman at the back post. And Hartman, look, Wedgwood was there, Tom. That's a puck that got through the Colorado goaltender.
2: Yeah, it snuck in through there. And I'm sure he's going to think about how could I done that a little bit different, but they'll look at the replay and see what happens in period number two. But that assist by Hughes, that's his 7th assist in the playoffs, and Kaprizov has really stepped up his game. That's his 8th assist in the playoffs, so those two guys have really come to play here in postseason play.
3: Including the regular season, Kaprizov now a 14-game point streak against the Avalanche, including that helper moments ago. So the Avs scored 3 times in 2 minutes and 1 second. The Wild scored twice in a minute on the button. So a burst by each team, and all of a sudden this game is a one-goal contest with the Wild down 3-2, icing on the Avs. So 3:25 to go in the first. Wild 2 goals on 7 shots. The Avalanche 3 goals on 14 shots.
2: Faceoff so important right now for Minnesota also, just getting the draw, especially in the offensive zone.
3: In the regular season between these teams, the Avalanche outshot the Wild 166-138 through the 4 meetings. Colorado had 40 or more shots in each of the first 3 games against the Wild. And in the last meeting, they had 36. Kaprizov knuckles one along. Hartman able to tip it ahead. Back is Sam Malinsky. Breakout season for him. Along the Avalanche blue line. Now Natchez feeds McKinnon, trying to start in. Watched by Faber. Back to Natchez. A backdoor pass. And it jumped a bit with Hartman defending. A shot never got through. Natchez again, left wing side, shooting one. Volstead has that in his belly and gets a whistle.
2: Yeah, Natchez taking that shot. You can see Volstead, he's right down on his pads there and takes a shot in the midsection. That'll bring the faceoff to his right. 2:52 to go here in the first period. Shots 15-7 in favor of the home team. And it was 3-0 at one time for the home team. But Minnesota battling back here. And once again, Mike Russo will be our guest after period number one. Right through the Athletic. Does a good job. Has his pulse pretty well on what happens around the National Hockey League.
3: They just updated the time of that goal for Hartman. It's actually 62 seconds after the Johansson goal. But either way, the Wild with back-to-back tallies and a 3-2 deficit now. In the neutral zone, Trenyan tried to fire one in, ends up in the Avalanche bench, striking the backup goaltender, Mackenzie Blackwood, who's looking for that loose puck.
2: And Joe, the thing is, when you get on three goals like that, you start thinking, oh, here we go. Then you get one goal. Then you get two. All of a sudden, the bench starts to get a little more lively at the same time. And so right now, Minnesota has to feel pretty good about being able to come back. But they've got to continue to play the game they're playing. And you watch a guy like McKinnon. He's all over the ice, and he's got a great set of wheels.
3: McCarron, Tarasenko, Trenyan, Spurgeon, and Middleton. The Wild win this neutralized faceoff back, hustling for it. Middleton. Worked it off the left wing boards. Trenyan chipped at the center. Yakov Trenyan, of course, was a trade deadline acquisition by the Avalanche a few years ago. Had some playoff experience with the Avs. He also played against the Avs in 2022 in the postseason when he was with the Nashville Predators, and he scored 3 goals in 4 games against Colorado. Here's Logan O'Connor walking in with a shot, punched away by Volstead. O'Connor then bumped by Trenyan. Puck dug free by Minnesota. It's outletted. Speeding in offensive zone right side, Trenyan trying to protect it. Had it slashed away by Taves. Got back on it to Trenyan. Taves continues to hound him. Supporting nicely, Daniil Yurov. Got it to Boldy. Whipped up high. A shot by Hunt was blocked. It kicks free for Bogosian. Refeeding Hunt at the left point on the pop-out play. Trenyan a shot with traffic in front. It was deflected wide. Boldy to the loose change. Matt Boldy hands it to the man fresh off the bench. Coming around the cage of the Avalanche is Marcus Johansson. Johansson to center point for Hunt. Right back to Johansson outside the right circle as Rister's blocked. Landeskog deflects it out to the neutral zone. The Avs survive that sequence.
2: Yeah, good position by Landeskog to get in front of that shot.
3: Johansson hands it off. Hunt back behind his own net. Had some trouble with it. Had to flip it off to Bogosian. Right back to Damon Hunt. Looking for Johansson, who lost the puck. Avalanche guard in. Nate just had a stick lifted. Good play by Boldy. Lekin into the loose chain. Whipped it towards the Wild slot. Johansson steals. Swings it back. Hunt goes D to D. And Zach Bogosian lumbers along for Minnesota. With just over a minute to go in the first. Veteran defenseman hits the red line. Shoots it in. Nick Blankenberg, the former Blue Jackets draft pick, is back. And off on the right wing side now, it comes to McKinnon, who dances with the puck as he so often does, and then flicks it back to Blankenberg. Rattled along for Lekkonen as Hughes tried to gallop to that pass. Lekkonen dropped it off. A shot by Blankenberg was blocked. And Minnesota, excuse me, that was Kulak. Minnesota to it. They'll get out the center ice. Brock Faber picks up the loose puck. He'll dart in right side. Spun it around the end glass. Marcus Foligno waits for it. Left wing wall. Handed it back at the point. Hughes. Hughes with some room across the blue line. Pivots. Wristing a shot. It was tipped a couple of times in front and deflected wide. Foligno and McKinnon to the corner. Both Foligno brothers are there. Marcus able to emerge with the puck. Back of the cage now. Nico Sturm. Up high to Faber. To the right side for Hughes, trying to spin against Lekkonen. Cutting back now is Hughes. Through the high slot, Quinn Hughes hands it to Faber. Paddle along, Marcus Foligno has a lane right circle. A wrister gloved and held by Wedgwood.
2: Good pass by Minnesota. Good puck movement also. You watch Hughes out there when he's got the puck. And he's the guy that has the puck on his stick so much, Joe. They talk about him that he, 29 minutes, I think, that he's had the puck on the stick in the previous games.
3: Cale Makar is back here now for Colorado, Tom. Testing out what appears to be a right leg issue, and he'll now go sit back on the Avalanche bench. He came out for a little stroll there during that whistle and break in the play, and looks like he's good to go.
2: Yeah, that's good news certainly for Colorado. Not necessarily good news for Minnesota, but he's right on the end of the bench, so we'll see what happens after he sits in that dressing room for about 15 minutes and see if he can come back with full head of steam.
3: Brock Nelson on the faceoff for Colorado in 2 playoff series with the Avs. One last year, the 7-game setback against Dallas, and then this opening round series against the Kings. Just a goal and 4 assists. Hartman fires a side angle shot, hit the outside of the net. Seconds winding down, Hartman centers, and that's going to take us to the first intermission.
2: Well, sorry, that was a bad first period for Minnesota, giving up the first 3 goals of this hockey game, but all of a sudden they come back with 2 goals, and once again, the penalty killing did not work for Minnesota. Power play goal for the Avs, but right now Minnesota trails by 1, and the faceoffs were 50-50 in period number 1.
3: Michael Russo from The Athletic will be Tom Reed's guest here from Ball Arena. That's coming up at the first intermission. At the second intermission, we'll have a Tom Reed's hotline. So the Avs got 3 goals in just over 2 minutes. The Wild respond, getting a pair of tallies in just over a minute to settle in a bit. And what was a high-scoring opening period, I think a lot of us expected that. 25 combined shots, 5 fine in the back of the net. 3-2 the Avs in front of the Wild here in Game 1 after 20 minutes. We'll take a break from Denver. Back after this, you're listening to Wild Hockey presented by Grand Casino.
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3: Hughes spins down the left wing corner, offensive zone, center. Hartman scores! He muscled it home, and Hartman has pulled the Wild within one.
2: And that was a big goal, certainly for Minnesota, after being down 3-0 in this hockey and battled back with the last two goals to make it a 3-2 game. I'm Tom Reed. Please be joined with Mike Russo of The Athletic. And I guess, first of all, Mike, that isn't quite what the doctor ordered, those first three goals by the opposition.
3: Yeah, and bad 2-2-11 and turned 0-0 into a 3-0 game quickly. But I give the Wild credit for coming back. Replay by that second line there with Danilo Yurov centering. Turnover, Marcus Johansson scores a big goal. And obviously the great play by Quinn Hughes to set up Ryan Hartman. So they got themselves back in the game. They took advantage of a little time there without Cale Makar on the bench. He did come back. He missed the final 17-14 of that period, did come back to the bench there, didn't get a shift, so we'll see if he's okay, but it looked like that Marcus Foligno hit that blew him up just really stung him.
2: And that was a good hit, too.
3: Yeah, I mean, it was a clean hit.
2: It was a hard hit, but it was a good hit.
3: And you know who was lucky on that hit? Marcus, his skate, McCarr's skate hit him right in the head.
2: These guys don't wear those throat protectors. I wish they would, but they do not. They, like, I can't wear a helmet, but you know what? Now they're all wearing helmets, so it can't change in a hurry. But you look at Minnesota, do you think I sat back a little bit in the first period? I didn't get that impression, but at the same time, they're behind by three goals.
3: Yeah, I think that the Wild were excited about just getting back on the ice right away, I think having such a quick change really hurt the team. Like, I don't think they looked prepared for the way that they move up the middle, that can fly through the neutral zone. And I just think that because they didn't have that extra day that they so expected and were suddenly told at midnight the night before that they were flying here on Saturday, I just think it put them in a position where they just still thought they were facing Dallas, right? And you saw there, they were, Colorado was just going right up the gut. First goal, they lose a draw. Hartman gets, loses a guy in the D zone, but it started in the neutral zone where he also lost a guy. And then, you know, the second goal, obviously just a mistake by Jake Middleton, and then third goal, their penalty kill has got to be better. You know, but McKinnon, again, just goes up the gut. Like, it just feels like tomorrow is going to be a very – look, they are very much in this game. It can come out, somehow try to steal one here. But I think tomorrow is going to be a very big day. I don't think they want to get on the ice, but they might have to. I mean, it's going to be a lot of video work tomorrow, I think, to just try to figure out the differences between playing a very different Colorado team comparatively to Dallas.
2: Yeah, the thing you brought up there just a few moments ago, the fact is they didn't have the rest. And, that, look at – what they asked that, 8 days?
3: Yep.
2: Between 15 games, and Minnesota had – what, 72 hours? Yeah. Maybe not even that.
3: Yeah, and it's not even, like, to me, even the rest. It's the fact that they really didn't get to prep. Like, they haven't had a full practice since right. Like, yesterday was an optional practice that a lot of guys missed, and they were off the day before, and they played the day before that. So I just think that they were a little caught off guard there that period, you know, from again, a difference between two very different teams.
2: Yeah, but it's a good thing you got guys like Hartman who will crash that net. He'll yep. stay there, and he'll get, he got
3: yeah,
2: one of the
3: they're
2: goals.
3: Back in this game. I mean, look, they've played Colorado well. Two huge goals. They easily could have had a third there at the end of the period. So we'll see if Makar is okay to start the second period. He was skating a little bit after the period ended. But look, they're back in this game, but they are definitely right now during the intermission going to have to make some adjustments.
2: And you can't blame the goaltender. I mean, Jasper looked like he was floundering a little bit out there, but the puck's movement is so fast.
3: Yeah.
2: And they can shoot the puck and they can fly. And it all starts with McKinnon once again. You look at the acceleration he has from a dead stop that he can take off and hurry. He's hard to maintain.
3: And they're so good going horizontal from, you know, from post to post and just creating empty nets. And it's just, look, I mean, Blankenberg could have also scored a goal there on a similar type of play that the Lehkonen goal happened. So I just think that you know, this is a very different team. There's a reason why Colorado was the best team in the league this year. But you're right, their speed is so different than Dallas. They are an even strength. You know, their stars are even strength. And so we'll see the adjustments that they make here coming out in a second. But they are got to tighten up. So it does look like a lower body injury from Makar looking at the replay, by the way.
2: Well, we'll find out and see if he comes back on the ice. He sat in the end of the bench when he came with that little twirl around to see how he felt. So we'll find out soon enough. But I look at the defensive play of this hockey club, too, referring to the Avalanche. They won the William Jennings Award, what, 197 goals against in the year, which is the best. The last, I think, the winner for this team was Patrick Waugh way back in the early 2000s.
3: Yeah.
2: The whole team won that. So.
3: Yeah, and, I mean, you look at that L.A. series, and L.A. tried to tighten things up and make things really difficult on Colorado, and for the most part did a good job. But Colorado can play that type of game too. They could play a patient defensive game. You know, their blue line, it's an interesting blue line because obviously you have Taves and Makar, who's Canada's top pair at the Olympics. But then you have Malinsky, who looks like he is like going to be like the next Cale Makar.
2: Yeah,
3: he looks like an absolute stud. And you have Brent Burns playing up there because Josh Manson isn't out. But their blue line, to me, their second and third pair should be exposable if you're the Wild. And so I do think that if the Wild could try to get in on the forecheck, get pucks deep, and start pounding these guys the way that they did Dallas, I just think the Wild have a chance to be a big part of the series. Obviously, you know, losing Eriksson Ek for a while, and I think Jonas Brodin's probably done for the series personally, but, you know, I hear a lot worse things on his injury than Eriksson Ek. But those are huge issues, obviously, they're going to have to
2: They really are, especially the fact that they're such good defensive players also.
3: Yep. Although I thought Damon Hunt looked really good that period. So Middleton's got to be better. I mean, he had a tough period, I would say.
2: Yeah. And, you know, you get that, and then your mind starts to wander, though, what am I going to do now? Now you're trying to be overcautious, and that's when you start to make the mistakes, too, because you slow things down just a little bit. You mentioned Brent Burns, 22 years in the league.
3: Crazy.
2: Has never won the Cup.
3: Yeah.
2: And what a player he is.
3: I know. And, look, I think he's a Hall of Famer. A Cup would help that probably cause. I'm actually sitting down with him tomorrow at their practice facility to do a big story on him when we go back to Minnesota, because I just find it fascinating. The guy's played more than 1,000 regular season games. The Wild traded him at 2011 at that draft. I'll never forget it. And here we are 15 years later, and for the first time in the playoffs, he's playing the Minnesota Wild. It's a heck of a story. He's won a Norris. He's been an absolute superstar in this league. He looks like he could still play for as long as he wants. You know, he keeps himself in insane shape. He's just a great, great guy as well.
2: Yeah, he's close to 1,600 games in the National Hockey League in 22 seasons.
3: It's nuts. And
2: have you ever looked in his backpack that he wears all the time?
0: time?
3: No, I've seen the backpack.
0: He's got a coffee cup in there. He's got some beans. He's got a grinder. Yep. He's got all kinds
3: of
0: stuff.
3: He's got video equipment. He's got probably a couple snakes, everything.
0: He's done safe. So what do you expect to see here for beer number two?
3: I think the Wild, usually they make the right moves in the second intermission, in the intermission, to make adjustments. And I just think that if they can slow this team down from that's where it starts, in the neutral zone. It's not really so much in the D zone. They're generating their speed by flying through the neutral zone. So I got to see if they're going to make some tweaks there to slow this team down. If they do, I do think that if the Wild can, you know, cause some turnovers there and turn it the other way and just go to town on these defensemen, I think they have a chance to come back and win this game.
0: Well, hopefully that'll happen, Mike. Thanks.
3: Yep.
0: Thanks for being here.
3: Anytime, Tom.
0: Michael Russo, our guest here, the Athletica. Kevin, let's go back to you.
1: Great. Thank you, Michael. And for joining us in the intermission, you get a gift certificate down at Tom Reed's Hockey City Pub. We're only going to give you half of it. The other half you got to get from me personally. That's Michael Russo, Wild and Avalanche. Game one of the second round. We'll give you a recap next. Wild Trail 3-2. 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
8: 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Johansson and Hartman 62 seconds apart. 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
8: Wild outshot 16-9, 13 first period saves for Jesper Wallstedt, 7 for Scott Wedgwood. Thus far, the Avalanche 1-for-1 on the power play. The Wild are 0-for-1. 3-2, Colorado after 1 period of play. 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
16: Back for the second period, the Wild trail the Avalanche 3-2. Minnesota had two comeback wins in their opening round series against Dallas. They're down a goal here with two periods to go. From right to left on your radio dial in the second. Wild win the faceoff. Avalanche skating from left to right. Kaprizov fired one. Hartman got to it as it was blocked. Hartman got wrestled down. Penalty call. It shipped out to center ice. No touch up there by the Avs, they say. Hughes churns it to Faber. Ballstead hasn't started the bench yet. He's not aware that there's a delayed call, which is odd.
17: Very odd.
16: But I'm sure they were trying to holler from the bench, but pretty loud in this building, and early in the second.
18: Minute minor for hooking.
16: Lekkonen goes to the box for hooking.
17: Well, he's a good guy. Good guy to get off the ice also. He picked up a couple goals this offseason, one being a shorthanded goal. Now he had the power play goal back in the first period. This penalty coming early on. It's just 21 seconds of the second period. So good chance for Minnesota. Got to get that power play working. Minnesota ranks 7th overall in playoff competition.
16: John Hines stressed both power play units have to improve in this second round series. Boldy won the faceoff. Swerves it around, right point Kaprizov, quickly to Zuccarello. Back to Kaprizov and handcuffed him and banks to center. Hughes on the reset. From right to left on your radio dial, now Kaprizov, right wing boards. Chunks it back for Hughes. Hughes at the red line. Cuts towards the left wing side, steps in over the blue line. Hughes took it along the board, spun it back up top. Zuccarello through the high slot, is past the flex. And it's swatted along by Nelson. So Zuccarello carves back for it, starts the power play ahead again. Matt Zuccarello over the offensive blue line, swerves it into the right wing corner, getting to it Faber. Faber angles it back to Zuccarello, hash marks right side of the point for Boldy. Given back along Zuccarello. Zuccarello at the top of the right circle. At the hash marks, given some space, reconnect with Boldy. Boldy cuts down low, stops above the goal line, played it up top for Hughes, one touch back to Boldy. Boldy with it, down low it comes, Kaprizov a shot, held by Wedgwood. He looked around, but he's gotten his gear and gets a whistle.
17: Yeah, he wasn't quite sure where it was, but he looked right behind him, as you call it, Joe. And the thing, Minnesota doing a good job in that offensive zone also, that ozone, moving the puck around, at the same time moving their feet, putting themselves in a position to get some shots with a man advantage. They still have 59 seconds remaining on the power play.
16: Boldy again, tasked with taking the draw. Joel Eriksson-Ek leading the NHL playoffs and face-off wins through the opening round. But he's out, unavailable for Leafs games 1 and 2 for the Wild. So Boldy on the draw again, got some help and hooked it up top for Hughes. Hughes had a bouncing puck betray him. Chunked it back to Boldy, whipped it back of the net. Kaprizov, check there. Now Parker Kelly for the Avalanche. Swings it around, right point. Boldy, a beautiful keep. Somehow held that puck in. Boldy stashes it along. Hughes, left circle. Dancing down low, curls back. He's got Faber at center point. Hughes at the left faceoff dot, pivoting. Played it back in the net, Zuccarello. Banks it to the right side, Boldy. The power play down to a half minute. Boldy's long shot, sword wide. Grabbing the carom is Hughes, just above the goal line, left wing boards. Twisting it up top for Faber. Brock Faber kicks it back to Hughes outside the left circle. Try to center, Kaprizov, a shot was blocked. Second try, caught the glass. Boldy hustled to it. Good puck recovery there by Minnesota. Back up top it comes, Faber. Down low, a shot. Tipped just wide by Boldy. The careening, bouncing puck grabbed by Kelly. Hogtied by Hughes. Power play about to expire. Checking his man in the corner, Zuccarello. Loose puck dug free. And the Avalanche sprinkle it down.
17: Now, good passing play, good power play by Minnesota. Just didn't get any reward with it.
16: Here's Brock Faber for the power play for the Wild, 0 for 2. Habs are 1 for 1. Faber turned it over to Lehkonen, who just sealed the glass. He'll swing it up high, nobody there. Ryan Hartman skates to it. Hartman looking for Marcus Johansson. Devon Taves broke up that offering. Should note, Cale Makar back for this second period. He came back late in the first, but didn't take a shift for the Avalanche. He is on their bench here to start the second. Another giveaway by the Wild. Natchez swung it up high. A shot knocked down in front. And pinball's free. Wallstedt made the save with his left pad. And he'll jump on top of it for a whistle.
17: Yeah, there's some dark jerseys right in front of him also, but he was able to grab onto them with that big left glove, as you call it, and all of a sudden now the faceoff is going to be deep in the Minnesota zone. Minnesota's power play worked well. They just wasn't able to find the back of the net. Good passing. And the one area Minnesota's got to improve upon is that neutralized area, Joe. I think you talked about that with Jack before the game. Capuano, the assistant coach. So that's where the speed is coming, especially for the Avalanche.
16: Taves and Malinsky are paired up here. As we're back to five-a-side hockey. Nick Waugh now won a Stanley Cup with the Golden Knights in 2023. Avalanche got him mid-season. Puck sent out to center ice by the Wild. Batted back in by Ross Colton. The Avalanche overall 11 players with at least one Stanley Cup ring. Here's Colton, the side angle shot. Big rebound off the equipment of Wallstedt. It's gathered by Tarasenko, right side. Banked ahead, Spurgeon. Chipped it a bit further. Trenyan tries to weave it along. Tarasenko in onside, got a stick with it. Open ice for Kadri, closed on by Hunt. The Kadri jammed on the brakes. Found a man coming through the left circle. And that puck turned over by Colton as he lost his footing. McCarron lugs it the other way. Two goals against the Stars in round one for McCarron. He'll punch it in. Avalanche are back. It's McCarr to Hedman. Starting in, Nichushkin, a high-rising shot off the shoulder of Wallstedt. Nichushkin to his own rebound. Now to Blankenberg. Blankenberg, a wrister, blocked by Hunt. Nico Sturm trying to clear out, got checked, but he swept it free. Great effort there by Sturm from his side. Marcus Foligno now for the Wild. Hit the offensive blue line left side, rolled it down low. Sturm and the Foligno brothers dig this free. Marcus Foligno, a wraparound, going right to the blue paint, and Wedgwood made the stick save, the Avalanche counter. Nichushkin with Blankenberg going in front. Blankenberg open, scores. Second goal of the game for Nick Blankenberg. He's having a night. He beat Wallstedt off the rush again. The Avalanche make it 4-2.
17: Oh, one of those situations also. You look at Blankenberg comes down on that side and just takes that puck and good passing play. And Minnesota has good chances early on here, but to go to Blankenberg, who's on the far side, and that assist is going to go also to Nichushkin. It does a nice job of feeding the youngster with that pass. He puts it away, and Blankenberg picks up that goal, and that's a big goal for his team to give that two-goal lead once again, coming at 4 minutes and 16 seconds.
16: Excuse me, it's the first of the game, first of his career in the playoffs. Sam Malinsky got his first of the postseason of his career with the opening goal. So two young Avalanche defensemen. And again, Blankenberg only playing because Josh Manson is dinged up. And the Avs have a two-goal lead again. At the left point, Hughes keeps an offensive line. Sent one to the front of the cage, broken up. Natchez hands it off. Burns bothered by Zuccarello. Brent Burns in his 22nd NHL season. Sent it around his end boards. Faber pinched in. McKinnon through his own goal mouth where Wedgwood just knocks it to his right. Stretch pass for McKinnon. Rattles off some bodies and in. McKinnon hurries to it. Tried to center. Ricocheted out in front. And Zuccarello picks it up. Flings it along for Hartman. Watched by McCarr in a one-on-one. A long wrister by Hartman. Fended away by Wedgwood. The Wild change on the fly. Just over 5 minutes gone by in the second period here in game one in Denver. Avalanche leading the Wild 4-2.

0: Boldy back to his skates. There's a puck battle to the right of Wedgwood here. Johansson's in the vicinity. So is Juroff. It leaks through the Avalanche slot. Parker Kelly's pass. Intercepted by Juroff, who backhands it in. That's the Wild change again. McCarr launches a pass up ice. Getting a piece of it, O'Connor. Damon Hunt turns the chase. Hunt working it around for Zach Bogosian. And now McCarron, right side outlets, looking for Tarasenko. Bounced away. Puck then hit Tarasenko up in his facial area. As the Avalanche gather here, it's Malinsky, an errant feed. Icing here coming on the home side. 6:15 played in the second. Avalanche doubling up the Wild in shots and doubling them up on the scoreboard as well. It's 4-2 Colorado.
1: 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And the faceoff, as Joe said, will be deep in the Avalanche zone. They're having a little bit of a huddle right now as who's going to go where, do what with the puck, and what are they going to try. We'll see what happens as to the left of their netminder.
0: In the regular season, the Avalanche got 233 points from defensemen that led the NHL. McCarr finished third amongst all blue liners in scoring. In round one, the Wild had 17 points from the blue line, which was tied for the most in the league with Edmonton. But here in this game, it's been the Colorado defense that has certainly had their stamp on it, as offside or the Avs trying to rush ahead. And we've got a timeout on the ice. Still early in the second, the Wild trail the Avalanche in Denver 4-2 in game one of the second round series. 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
1: Well, Minnesota fell behind by a score of 3-0 in the first period. They did come back, though, and pick up a couple of goals to make it a 3-2 game, but they've given up another goal here in period number two, with Lankenberg getting his first in the National Hockey League as a youngster. And with that, Nikushkin and also Makar picks up an assist. That's Makar's first assist of the playoffs.
0: The Avalanche had 8 different goal scorers in the opening round series against the Kings. That sweep of L.A. 3 different goal scorers tonight. The Wild in the opening round series against Dallas got points from 18 different skaters. Guy for the most of Philadelphia in the first round. Trenyan finds Tarasenko. He's in a low, made a move to his backhand. He scores! Tarasenko! A thing of beauty with one hand. He tucked it home, and the Wild refused to go away. In Denver, they're back within one.
1: Well, what a play by Tarasenko once again. He came down there, and as you were right, Joe, as he took that pass also, he had to reach back and tuck it in with the backside of the blade. He was going to his left. The stick went to the right, and he's able to reach around the goal here and put it away. And Minnesota has battled back here once again. They haven't had a chance to have the lead in this game yet, but right now, with 23 shots on the Avs side, 13 shots on the Minnesota side. But it's an important, a big goal for Minnesota once again. That should give them a little more life also. But just keep battling hard, and good things will happen. And that's what's taking place here right now. But that goal by Tarasenko, he had a beautiful goal the last game also

0: against the Dallas Stars.
1: So about 2.5 minutes after the Avs went up 4-2, the Wild cut the deficit again to 1. And again, the Avalanche gave up just 5 goals in 4 games against the Kings. The Wild have allowed 3 5-on-5 goals in this game against Dallas in the first round. They gave up just 4 at 5-on-5 even strength hockey.
2: Time of the goal, 6 minutes 45 seconds of the second period. Tarasenko from Trenton and McCarron at 6:45.
1: And there's that third line going to work for the Wild. Zuccarello just above the red line right side, shoots in from center. Hartman whipped it blindly in front, cut off by Lehkonen, notched along for the control momentarily by Natchez. He fumbled it away, and the Wild have puck possession with Hughes. Over to Spurgeon. Spurgeon goes rink wide. Kaprizov had some trouble with it. Spins backwards. Zuccarello supported and dumps it in. The Wild finishing a line change here as Middleton replaces Hughes. Some fresh forwards over the boards as well for Minnesota. Taves to Makar. And now Lehkonen trying to dump it in. Batted away by Yurov. Yurov 4 games in the opening round series against Dallas. Was a healthy scratch the last couple of games as icing here on Minnesota with 12:14 to go in the second period, trailing in game one in Denver 4-3.
0: Well, Minnesota, they got to feel pretty good about themselves. They've given up too many goals. They obviously don't like that part of the game, but at the same time, they've also battled back to make something happen with their hockey club. And right now, the faceoff is going to be deep in the Minnesota zone to the right of Jesper Wallstedt.
1: The Avalanche in the regular season averaged 3.63 goals per game. Nice shot blocked by the Wild, Boldy. Johansson outlets. Boldy charging to it left side. Boldy, a spin move. Got bumped. Stayed with it. And muscled it off for Johansson. It was hit hard by Landeskog. Nichushkin had a pass. Hit a skate. Comes back down to Nichushkin and steps in onside right wing boards. Nichushkin trying to turn Spurgeon. Nichushkin behind the net of Wallstedt. Now hounded by Middleton. Comes up top. Kulak a drive. Whistled well wide. Johansson chops at it. That hit Malinsky up high. The puck did. And play continues. Middleton lugs it ahead for Minnesota. Middleton cut past the check left circle. Middleton now down below the goal line trying to spin. Johansson supports and digs it free. They'll lob it around the boards, but Damon Hunt just unable to keep it.
0: Yeah, I think that puck came up high enough. Also, I think he got cut on the play. I think I'm seeing blood on the ice.
1: Yep. And now a broken stick for Bogosian. He'll just kick the puck nicely around for Hunt and then race off to get a new stick. As Hunt headmans, Sturm was slowed down at center. Marcus Foligno follows it up and jabs it in. Parker Kelly for the Avalanche couldn't clear. Bogosian with that new stick tucks it down low. Burns reverses. Blankenberg kept it coming. Bogosian pinches in, hounding Parker Kelly. Loose puck recoveries in the offensive zone against something else the Minnesota Wild are going to be keying on in this series. Numbers-wise, analytically, the Avalanche in the regular season weren't very good in their own zone at some of those loose puck recoveries. The Wild one again, hound pucks in the offensive zone, keep plays alive. As Drury sends one up top, Makar through the lane, a shot kick save, Wallstedt. Rebound picked up by Nick Foligno, jabbed off his end boards to the left wing side. Where Makar will race to it, fired one in front, broken up. Good stick by Bogosian, and Nico Sturm to lose puck. Gathers, fights his way through center. Sturm, a member of the 2022 Stanley Cup winning Avalanche team, as he spins one from a tough angle. And it was kicked away by Wedgewood. And Devon Taves the other way, looking for Logan O'Connor. That pass was errant. It bounces into the Wild slot. Faber fell down, got back up, and just slashed it through center. Trenyan finds McCarron racing in right circle. Arister caught the glass. Tarasenko jabs it back down low. Trenyan trying to step out in front, and he fumbled it away. Makar right there, and left wing side. It comes through center ice. It's dealt in by Kadri. Ross Colton around to Nick Waugh. Waugh with it for the Avalanche. Big part of this series will be these bottom six forwards for each team. They go about it a different way. Jared Bednar, the Avalanche head coach, talking about that this morning. He knows the Wild bottom six are a rugged group. His team gets it done a little bit more with skill and defensive prowess in their bottom two lines. Wild clear ahead. Back for it was Kulak. Got it to Lehkonen, who sends it in the Wild zone. Middleton turns with it, angled along Zuccarello, tipping into open ice. It's Hartman. In onside, Hartman, left circle. Found the trailer coming. Kaprizov, a shot was knocked down in front and trickled around the blue paint for a moment. Right. Wild keep the line.
0: Yeah, great to see Minnesota getting opportunities also to score goals.
1: Berger, right point shot. Big rebound. Middleton's drive was blocked out in front. Wild rising to the task here. Kaprizov centered, and Hartman poked it just wide. Lekkonen out of the corner. Couldn't get it past the pinching Middleton. Again, Middleton hounds Lekkonen. And finally, McKinnon goes through his own slot. Makar lobs it ahead for Natchez. Natchez peels up, looking for some late help. He was closed on by Spurgeon. Zuccarello sent it behind his own net. Intercepted there, but a centering pass by Lekkonen. Cut off by Zuccarello. He failed to clear. And then a drive in front by McKinnon. Batted around and pinballed back down the ice by the Wild. What a pace so far in game one. 8.5 minutes to go, second period in Denver. The Wild trailing 4-3.
0: Now, John, watching the line change. Minnesota and both Colorado and Minnesota have done a nice job of changing lines collectively. And they get everybody on the ice at the same time.
1: Blankenberger right wing shot as he kept the puck in. It's chested, trapped, and held by Jesper Wallstedt. Well, it's one thing Jack Capuano told me this morning, Tom, the shift length, when you change all those little details, important against a skating team like the Avalanche. 8:17 to go, second period. It's game one. The Wild down 4-3 in Denver. 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
1: Alex Style. Alex Newhook, the eventual winner, midway through the third, breaks a 1-1 tie, and the Montreal Canadiens hang on to beat the Lightning 2-1. Despite just 9 shots on goal, the Canadiens advance. And now the second round is set. The Canadiens will face off against the Sabres starting on the 6th. Tomorrow it's the Flyers and Hurricanes, game 1 in their best-of-7 series. The Ducks will take on the Golden Knights. And, of course, in Colorado, right now the Wild trail the Avalanche 4-3. With more on that, back to Joe and Tom.
2: Can you imagine, Joe, being in Montreal, being in the arena for that next game? I mean, you thought it was loud when Marc-Andre Fleury was there his last game. It's going to double that. You can bet there's being a lot of suds being sold right now in the city of Montreal. Well, right now, the faceoff is going to be deep in the Minnesota zone to the left of Jesper Wallstedt, who's been a rock for Minnesota.
3: Interesting kind of storyline from that. The fact that played so many years with the Lightning, won a Stanley Cup there. Not many head coaches have played against, coached against the team in the playoffs that they won a cup with as a player. Middleton just gets thrown down in the corner as a loose puck battle behind the Wild net is gathered by the Avalanche's Brock Nelson. Then Nichushkin wheeled it up high. Taves sent it around the glass. Middleton again wrapped up by Nelson and again dumped by Nelson. Wild can't clear. Makar long shot knocked down in front by Spurgeon. Middleton took over from there, went behind his own net, reversed it left wing side. Johansson shoots out the center on the stretch pass. Boldy trying to streak in, and this play is just a hair offside as Taves was watching Boldy carefully.
2: Well, want to be the first in line for Minnesota Wild playoff tickets? Stay ahead of the rush and never miss a ticket drop. Sign up for playoff ticket alerts by texting playoffs to 222-100. Right now, the faceoff is going to be outside the defensive zone of the Avalanche by the penalty box area just down from us.
3: Tom, so much has already gone on in this hockey game, and I look up at the clock. There's still 7:44 left in the second period. And we're just a little bit more than halfway home. We've got 7 combined goals. We've had power plays. We've had pucks to the face. We've had injuries where guys have left the game for a minute, come back in the case of Cale Makar. A lot to unpack here in the early going of what we hope will be another memorable series for the Wild. They won their 5th all-time playoff series against the Stars to open off this postseason. It's Hughes scores! Quinn Hughes with traffic in front beat Wedgwood glove side. Wedgwood looking around, felt he was interfered with. We'll see if the Avalanche take a look at it as Hughes, who scored twice in Game 6 against the Stars, has pulled the Wild even here in Denver.
2: And this comes to 12:43 of the second period. And the one thing also, I was watching Hughes, and I could see him kind of drifting this way, and all of a sudden he went the opposite way and takes that quick release, finds the top corner.
3: And Nick Foligno just was getting positioning in front against the smaller Blankenberg. Getting a look on the replay, he didn't look to do anything that would be close to goaltender interference. And the Wild have come all the way back here in Game 1.
2: Yep, no challenge on the play.
3: John Hines talking about it today with the national broadcasters from TNT and Sportsnet. How hungry this Wild team is, how much they learned in their first round series against the Dallas Stars. And they are a resilient bunch, aren't they?
2: They really are. And I look at like Hughes. He makes Brock Faber a better player, and Faber helps Hughes to make him a better player.
3: Hartman over the blue line, lost the puck to center. He'll regather and roll one in. 4 goals on 16 shots for the Wild. Again, the Avs gave up 5 in 4 games to the Kings, all with Wedgwood and net. Starting in are the Avalanche with MacKinnon. Now Faber in the corner. Bump by Natchez, supporting Kaprizov. Wheels around the cage of Wallstedt. Ripped it along looking for Hartman. But back there waiting for it was Makar to take it away. Cale Makar. Over a point a game in a Stanley Cup playoff career as he lugs it ahead. Stripping him Kaprizov. Outletting looking for Zuccarello. Broken up by the back checking MacKinnon. McCarron took a healthy run at him. MacKinnon fights it in. Wallstedt out to his left. Stops it and leaves it for Faber. Both teams finishing a change. 6.5 to go in the second here in Game 1. It's 4-4. Hughes shakes away from Parker Kelly. Gains the red line and then frisbeed it way out of play.
2: And you look, and we talked a little bit earlier about the fact that the Avalanche won the William Jennings Award for fewest goals against in the season with 197, and already they've given up 4 goals in this contest, and we're not even through the second period yet.
3: So they led the league in the regular season in goals scored, fewest goals allowed. They led the league in shots per game, wins when scoring first, save percentage, penalty kill percentage, goal differential. I mean, it was one heck of a year as the Avs here are offside, 6:10 to go in the second period.
2: And they're a good hockey. We're not taking anything away from them. We're just showing how the development of Minnesota has really helped this season also. Picking up Hughes was huge, and that's what everyone talks about right now, the fact that that's when the team really started to make that turnaround. And then, of course, at the trading deadline, Bill Guerin picks up some more players, or give them a little bulk, a little size, a little experience, which has really helped this team.
3: Kulak from center rolls it deep into the wild zone. Ball set out, moved it quickly. Right wing corner, Bogosian kept it coming. Tarasenko, nifty pass from McCarron. He just didn't handle it cleanly from the neutral zone. The Avalanche fire it back in, scurrying to a Bogosian. Reverses this time, left wing side. Two bodies from each team are in there. Hunt and McCarron for Minnesota. Puck comes up high, Burns leaked it along. Kulak a shot. And it deflected to the corner. Hunt hustles to it, swats the backhander ahead, didn't get much on it. It's turned over. Parker Kelly, a shot. And that snapper's glove by Volstead will hang on.
2: Yeah, there's a moment there also for Hunt to realize what he did with that puck. He put it right back up where it wasn't a hard pass at all, and it was intercepted. And as a result of that, gave the Avs another opportunity to get a goal, but they didn't.
3: But Volstead there, top of his goal crease, square to the shooter. Nice save will hang on. Timeout on the ice. Our final break of the second period. It's 4-4 in game one from Denver. 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
4: Wake up at 5. Lace up their skates. You want to see them win state. After all, that's all your kid dreams about. 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
2: Oh, yeah! Well, 5:38 to go here in period number two. It's a 4-4 game. Minnesota 17 shots, 28 shots by the Avalanche. And right now, the faceoff deep in the Minnesota zone to the right of Jesper Volstead.
3: Danila Yurov got the only assist on the game-tying goal by Quinn Hughes, his first career Stanley Cup playoff point. McCarron wins the drawback. Spurgeon, right-wing corner. Lost it because of the pressure of Landeskog, who tries to center up the short side. McCarron took it away, knifed it off the boards, kept in by Tate. Now centering pass for Nelson. Good stick by Tarasenko. Lifted it at the last moment as Nelson was trying to fire a one-timer. Avalanche come back over the line. McKinnon had his pass tipped. Tarasenko picks it up, chips it along. Taves back to gather. Wild finishing a change. Taves to McCarr. Through the neutral zone. Good gap there by Spurgeon. Spurgeon had the game-tying goal in Game 7 in Denver back in 2014. Nino Niederreiter then won it in overtime for the Wild. That goal by Spurgeon came in the dying moments of regulation. That was April 30th, 2014. Johansson at the red line, left side, flips one in. I bet Tom Reed's got the box score here somewhere in Denver. Might be back at the hotel, but he's got it.
2: I'm looking.
3: Yurov kept the puck in. Boldy spun it down low. Johansson taps to Yurov. Danila Yurov tries to carve it back to Johansson. Hammered one back near the blue line, but that gets away from Faber, and it comes all the way in on Volstead, who shook it along to Brock Faber. On to the tape of Marcus Johansson, carving it ahead. Hartman fresh off the bench. use the ice beneath them at center, and then floats it along for Faber. Faber immediately activates, squeezes it along Kaprizov, dropped it to Boldy. Boldy right circle, fed it down low, and it's gloved by Wedgwood. Boy, could have shot the puck, didn't, and then sort of ran out of real estate with the Avalanche closing, just trying to muscle it to the blue paint, Tom.
2: Yeah, just trying to get in there. You're absolutely right. And the thing, Minnesota now playing with a lot more confidence. And when you're down 3-0, you're thinking, oh, here we go. But you get that first goal, the second, the third, and then things start to fall into place for you. And that's what you're looking to do, obviously.
3: How about Boldy? Two empty net goals to help salt away the Game 6 win Thursday night against Dallas. 11 playoff goals his last 12 games now. He had 33 shots in 6 games against the Stars in round 1. That led the NHL entering play today. Hartman and McKinnon on the draw. McKinnon muscled it back. Nathan McKinnon, in addition to being just an all-world player, he's still good in the circle as well, as they draw a penalty here for the power play here for the Avalanche. He got hooked trying to streak through the Wild slot. And late in the second, a 4-4 game, Minnesota to the penalty box.
2: And that's not a bad penalty. That probably has nullified a goal by Minnesota.
7: 2 minutes hooking.
3: The problem is it's Faber.
2: So Faber, he's going to go to the box right now. Faber's won the box, but I think it would have been a sure goal had he not done something there. But he goes in the box. Now Minnesota's got to kill it off.
3: Brock Faber has taken all 3 penalties for the Wild. He had the cross check and the rough on the scrum with 12:24 played in the first. Now he goes off for hooking. Avalanche power play is 1-for-1.
2: They scored 16-1 at the time of the penalty.
3: They scored 2 goals against the Wild in the regular season series to the man advantage, both coming in 1 game. Spurgeon out of his right wing corner uses the middle of the ice to flick this puck all the way down. Scott Wedgwood down the butterfly just pushes it to his right for Makar. So no Brodin, of course, and now Faber in the box. So the penalty-killing defensemen are Spurgeon and Middleton. It's falling down with McKinnon, and Nick Foligno, the loose puck, shovels a bouncer down again.
2: Yeah, not having Erickson and Eck also on the front end on the penalty kill.
3: So McCarron, Nick Foligno, Middleton, and Spurgeon stay out as Natchez tries to dart along, hands it over the blue line to Makar. Left side Landeskog was stripped, and McCarron bounces it through center. He'll race off to be replaced by Marcus Foligno. So the Foligno brothers out here for the time being on the PK. Still Middleton and Spurgeon on the back end. Landeskog, left one back at the point. Uh-oh. It's turned over. It's going to be a break for Marcus Foligno. Shorthanded. Foligno in. Made a move to his back end. He scores! Marcus Foligno shorthanded! And the Wild lead the second period. Have a 5-4 lead!
2: Oh, what a huge play also. What a blunder by the Avalanche also, and you look at Foligno comes down. He's a left-handed shot. He's on the right side. He comes in. He's got a stick handle. He gets close to him, and everyone's trying to catch up to him. You see the dark jerseys coming his way, but he would not be denied. He just made the final move and puts it away. With that, the Wild have taken the lead. Boy, they have stunned the crowd here. There's not much movement in those stands right now, but Minnesota has taken the lead 5-4. And this goal coming at 16 minutes, a shorthanded goal in 55 seconds.
3: 3 unanswered for the Wild. It'll be unassisted.
8: An unassisted shorthanded goal.
3: The drop pass didn't connect. The Avalanche were flat-footed. Foligno kind of for a second was almost frozen and then said, hey, I can get to this loose puck. And he only had one of the fastest players in the world, Nathan McKinnon, breathing down his neck, but he had such a head start that even the speed of McKinnon couldn't catch him. And the Wild have the lead as Boldy now starts up ice. Power play for the Avalanche down to 35 seconds as Boldy bounces one along. Nico Sturm sends it in. Again, the Wild scored 2 shorthanded goals in the regular season against the Avalanche in 4 games to get one here in game 1. Back is Nick Foligno to a loose puck. Try to chip it around. Malinsky gathers. Up high for Taves. Taves across the blue line. Dealt it back to Malinsky with the opening goal in this game. He'll play catch with Taves. Malinsky right side. Nichushkin a shot. Hammered it wide. It'll be held in by Malinsky at the point. 5 to go in the power play. Malinsky left side. Middle of the ice to Taves. Right side Nichushkin. The big Russian takes a look. Nichushkin back to Taves. Has a lane. Took a shot. They score. Faber had jumped out of the box, but that double deflected in. And this game has been absolutely bonkers. It's 5-5.
2: Well, it really has been 5-5 right now. And you look at that shot coming from the point. And Minnesota did a good job. And as you pointed out, Minnesota was just getting the man that's on the ice. And he got on the stick side also. I don't think it had anything along the way there. But it's in the net. Letnin was standing right there. Whether they hit the handle of the stick or not, I'm not sure. Wait for the official call on the goal, but...
3: Well, definitely hit McCarron. His stick was broken in two, trying to get that shot block.
2: Yep.
3: So that certainly is at least a little deflating for the Wild. 18:04, the time of the goal, just 3 seconds after Faber's penalty expired. We're back to live action. Again, the Wild from right to left on your radio dial. Faber to Hughes. Hounded, will spin to his left. Whips it back across the green. Faber gallops to it, charges in. It gets checked by Parker Kelly. Kaprizov to lose puck. Up high, Zuccarello a shot. Blocked out in front. Logan O'Connor has it. O'Connor slicing a pass ahead. And no icing here. Back to try and tie it up as Kaprizov. It's tucked around the Wild end wall. Hartman right side. Wrapped up by O'Connor. Nice pass to Kaprizov, who shook around Jack Drury with Quinn Hughes. Here comes Kaprizov. He'll play it into the wheelhouse of Hughes. Right wing boards, offensive zone. Hughes center. Zuccarello, a shot. Wedgwood the save. Hit him in the chest. Bounced down in front, and Wedgwood jumped on top of
2: it. Yeah, it bounced right down in front of him. The puck was just laying there, but none of the guys in white could get to that puck. And as a result, finally the goaltender able to grab onto it, and that'll bring the faceoff to his left.
3: 17th save of the game for Wedgwood.
2: Yeah, this is an exciting game, certainly for the fans. Not so much for the coaches, but I can tell you this, for the fans for the most part.
3: Taves, by the way, his second goal of the postseason. It'll go into the books as an even strength goal.
2: And Nikushin and also Malinsky will get the assist on that.
3: Play resumes. Avalanche back in their own zone. Here's Natchez with two assists in the opening round series. Native of Czechia. Dances into the Wild zone outside the left circle. Flips it back up high. Taves a shot. And it's held by Volstead. Boy, the Avalanche. Look, Jared Bednar said it this morning, their head coach. He watched the Wild Stars series. Not that he was throwing Dallas under the bus, but basically said that stressing this team, they got to get to the inside more, something the Stars, even when they did, didn't get a lot of success with in round one. There have been bodies all around Jesper Volstead through two periods tonight. It's 5-5 with 50.2 seconds left in the period. Hartman won the drawback. Spurgeon, right wing corner, scales to center. Batting it out of midair was Taves. Now McKinnon pitchforking along. Middleton stole it. Darts up ice to Jake Middleton. With some help coming late, he'll find Hartman. Hartman a shot. Big rebound. Middleton's drive. It's stopped by Wedgwood. And he keeps it 5-5.
2: Yeah, nice play by Middleton. Also takes that pass, comes down, and you can see he's just going right for the net. And this shot was right there. Middleton came in from Middleton. I think he's trying to make up for that, atone for the mistake he made a little bit earlier when the Avalanche got a goal.
3: Good job by Hartman to throw that shot low. Tom looking for the rebound off the right pad, which he got. 34.8 seconds left. Shots have evened up a bit now. At one point they were 24-12. Now they're 30-24 in favor of the Avalanche.
2: Yeah, Minnesota's won 60% of the draw so far in this hockey game. They're 50% at the end of the first period. Now Minnesota's at 60.
3: Off the faceoff, Boldy left side. Fakes a centering pass. Lobbed it up top for Hughes. Sprayed to the right point, Faber. Rims it around the net. Kaprizov gathers first on the scene. Centered Hartman, a shot in tight. Stopped by Wedgwood. Wedgwood's made a couple of big saves here in this 5-5 game. Boldy hounds this puck, steals right side center. Faber fanned on it. Didn't get much there. Wedgwood fought it off. Boldy trying to battle for the rebound. And the Avalanche knuckled along. McKinnon just drills at the center. 5 seconds to go in the period. Hustling back for Kaprizov. He'll take it through his own slot. Bounce it along. Hartman jabs at it. And we are through 40 minutes in game one. 5-5 the score in Denver.
2: So Minnesota had two goals in the first period, three in the second. The Avs had three in the first and two in the second. They go in the locker room ready for...
3: As Hartman with that chance there that Wedgwood got a piece of it. And then Boldy centered Faber's drive. Guess he got better wood on it than I thought initially, and it was blocked by Makar. It wasn't even facing the play, and it just went over the crossbar. All right, we're through 40 minutes in Denver, 5-5. We're hoping for Marcus Foligno outside the Wild dressing room, plus a Tom Reed hotline. Get those questions into 64686. Back after this to Denver in a 5-5 game. 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
1: I mean, just when you think it can't get any more bizarre, that first period was nuts. It got even crazier in the second period. Welcome to the Bob Kurtz Radio Center in St. Paul. 5-5 after two periods of play in Game 1 at Ball Arena. And it's been insanity. The two teams go toe-to-toe in that first period. Wild down 3-0 in this hockey game. They battle back within one with a pair of goals 62 seconds apart in that first period. Wild down 3-2 after 20 minutes of play. Go to the second period, and it's wide open once again. The shots and the goals just keep coming. And how about this? Marcus Foligno actually gives the Wild their first lead of the hockey game.
3: Landeskog, left one back of the point. Uh-oh. It's turned over. It's going to be a break for Marcus Foligno. Short-handed. Foligno in. Made a move to his backhand. He scores! Marcus Foligno short-handed! And the Wild lead the second period. Have a 5-4
2: score lead.
1: A shorty down 3-0 at one point. They battle all the way back, including goals by Vladimir Tarasenko and Quinn Hughes in that second period. Marcus Foligno with the shorty gives them their first lead of the hockey game. Unfortunately, 69 seconds later, it's short-lived.
3: It'll be held in by Malinsky at the point. 5 to go on the power play. Malinsky left side. Middle of the ice to Taves. Right side, Nichushkin. The big Russian takes a look. Nichushkin back to Taves. Has a lane. Took a shot. They score. Faber jumped out of the box, but that double deflected in. And this game has been absolutely bonkers. It's 5-5.
1: Probably went in off of McCarron. Regardless, 18:04 of the second. We're back to square one. The game is tied at 5-5 through 40 minutes of play. To talk about that and more, back to Ball Arena, Tom Reed is with the Moose.
2: Well, at the end of a second period, it's a 5-5 game, and downstairs right now is the guy who's helped make it a 5-5 game, Marcus Foligno, who scores single-handedly with no assists, a goal to make it, 5 goals for Minnesota. This is, I don't think this is kind of the script of this, the way this game was supposed to go, is it?
15: No, you know, I think it's, you know what, I think we're doing a really good job of just adapting what's transpired. You know, it wasn't a great first by us. I think we were a little bit slow, and I think you saw a team that was, you know, it can benefit a team that's rested versus a hard series. But, you know what, I love our team. I love our guys, and the way our mentality is, it was beautiful. There's a reason why it's 5-5 right now, and, you know, I think they're a little bit more surprised. So, you know, we feel great about our game. I honestly, you know, we had a positive there in our shift where we had it all around the net, and you know, it ends up being a nice pass by them on a 2-on-1 where their D beats us up the ice. It's unfortunate, right? It's a positive turning into negative, and it's back, and then Vladdy gets us with his one again, and you know, we get a big one there. So I just like the way we're playing. You know, this is playoff hockey. There's gonna be certain situations where you got to adapt, and the team that can do it the best in the series usually comes out on top.
2: And you have done that, especially when you're behind by 3-0 against the top team in the National Hockey League this year. I'm had to make you guys kind of sit back and, you know, finally figure out here's what we have to do. All of a sudden you battle back here. Now we're 5 goals. It's almost like last shot wins.
15: Yeah. Hey, listen. It's gonna be. They got a lot of firepower. So do we. It's 5-5. It is what it is. It's 0-0 for 20 minutes, maybe plus, but we gotta get back to our 5-on-5 style. You know, it's unfortunate that it's penalty kill, did a really good job, and it goes off our stick and in. So this is what it is. We gotta roll with the punches and make sure we can punch back when we can.
2: And just one more question. You have to win at least one game in this building. What better time to do it in that first game?
15: Absolutely. I think with the circumstances, you know, us playing a hard series and the time off they had, you know, this is a big game one for us. We know what's at it with every time you step on this ice in a game, in a series, it's important. So you want to win them all, but we got to focus on what the task at hand, and you know, we got 20 minutes to do a great job here.
2: Keep going. Thanks, Moose, for being with us.
15: Thanks, Tom. Appreciate it.
2: That's Marcus Foligno downstairs. Kevin, let's go back to you.
1: Thank you, Tom, and for Marcus Foligno with his shorthanded goal for joining us in the intermission. He'll get a gift certificate down to Tom Reed's Hockey City Pub. 5 goals apiece. 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We'll break it all down with Tom Reed next. We got Tom Reed's hotline. 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
23: She scores! Quinn Hughes with traffic in front beat Wedgwood glove side. Wedgwood looking around, felt he was interfered with. We'll see if the Avalanche take a look at it as Hughes, who scored twice in Game 6 against the Stars, has pulled the Wild even here in Denver.
1: One of three second-period goals by the Wild. Tarasenko, Hughes, and Marcus Foligno give the Wild some hope. More than just hope in game number one, a chip and a chance. It's now 5-5 after two periods of play. Kevin Fallness back in St. Paul from the Bob Kurtz Radio Center. Tom Reed is at Ball Arena, and he has Tom Reed's hotline. This is insanity, Tom. I know you just talked to Marcus Foligno about it, but, man, a lot of fun from a fan standpoint. I can't imagine how nail-biting this is for a John Hines and Jared Bednar.
2: That's exactly right. There's a guy behind the bench going, what is happening here? But you know what? Give Minnesota a lot of credit. They have bounced back. We're down 3-0 to the team that won the President's Trophy as the top defensive team in the NHL. And they're also one of those teams that just keeps coming at you. But Minnesota has responded to the challenge after being down 3-0. And Marcus said it best, I think, you know, the fact that we're playing well. We're playing within the structure of our hockey club. And I think as a result of that, right now Minnesota's got a pretty good chance coming into this third period.
1: Text us 64686. You can also leave a comment, kfn.com/watch. This one from the 218 area code. Tom, what do you think Bill Guerin's blood pressure is right now?
2: I think it's pretty calm, to be honest with you. I mean, he's looking at this game. I think it was 3-0. It may have been up a little bit higher. But I think since that point that his team has really responded to the challenge given to them.
1: From the 641 area code says, had no idea the Dallas Stars were such a slow and heavy-hitting team until seeing this lightning-fast track meet. This is nuts. From the 320 area code, Tom, back in your playing days, were you as fast as Nathan MacKinnon?
2: Oh, there's no doubt in my mind. Yeah, if I was in my car going down 494, but the only way I'd be faster than him, yeah. I mean, he's a guy. I mean, he just generates speed. I mean, his acceleration is tremendous. And, you saw him trying to catch Foligno. He couldn't. Foligno had too much of a head start. And so Foligno buried that one, which is great for Marcus. And really has given, I think, his team, Marcus being one of the leaders of that hockey club, certainly has given his team a lot more joy and I think opportunities coming into this third period, hopefully.
1: Isaac in small town Minnesota would like to see Brock Faber stay out of the box. He's of more service to the Wild when he's not in the box making him kill penalties. What's going on with Brock Faber and his penalties tonight?
2: Yeah, but it's just one of those situations. You know, you can't back down when someone challenges. You have to be at least there to meet the bell, and he certainly has done that. But Brock Faber has done a yeoman's job here. Certainly he and Quinn Hughes together have really solidified that blue line for Minnesota. And when you're without your top defensive defensemen, and that being, of course, Joel Eriksson Ek, I mean, somebody else has to pick up the pieces, and not just one person, but collectively with the other defensemen, and I think they've done that.
1: From Allen, Jesper Wallstedt has been so good through the first six games of this playoff run. Is he showing a little wear and tear here in game one of this round two series?
2: Well, I think he's a little bit jumpy in the first period, to be honest with you. When they got 3-0, it wasn't just on him also. I mean, Minnesota, you could sense that they were back on their heels a little bit. They just couldn't get on track. But then once they got going, I mean, they've got just as much speed, in my mind, as the opposition. Now, these are two well-balanced hockey clubs, and we knew this would be a very hard-fought series, and so far, game one is showing that.
1: All right, Tom, thank you.
2: Thank you.
1: Tom Reed in Denver with Tom Reed's Hotline. 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
1: Not only have the two teams combined for 10 goals, they've combined for 54 shots, 30 of them by the Avalanche. That means 25 saves for Philip Gustafson, including 12 in the second period. And that is 19 saves for Scott Wedgwood. He stopped 12 of 15 in period number two. Thus far, the Avalanche are 1-for-2 on the power play. The Wild are 0-for-2. It's been insanity through 40 minutes. I can't wait to see what the third period has to offer from Ball Arena. We'll find out next. 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
3: It's a 5-5 game as we start the third period in Denver. Joe O'Donnell, Tom Reed with you. Wild from left to right on your radio dial. Avalanche from right to left. It's Game 1. Game 2 is on Tuesday night. Then an extremely long layoff, Game 3 in St. Paul, not until Saturday. We're underway in the third. Wild were down 3-0 in this game, also trailed 4-3, at one point led 5-4 for just a few moments. Now it's 5-5. Hughes deep to retrieve a loose puck, cuts around his own net away from the pressure. Natchez on the take now of Faber. Faber steps over the offensive blue line, right circle, a shot, went with a save. Faber got to his own rebound, tried to center, and that was broken up.
2: Minnesota coming out with a good first shift, though, and that helps the bench also. Those guys on the bench are ready to get on the ice.
3: Natchez skied ahead. Hughes rips it right back out to the neutral zone. Devon Taves now for the Avalanche. Carved it ahead, tipped in by McKinnon, who goes off for a line change. Hughes back to pick it up. Quinn Hughes started out the right side, now tries the left wing boards. Minnesota swings it to the right wing side now for Faber. Launched along for Boldy, who's out with Johansson and Yurov up front. Marcus Johansson takes a Boldy pass and chokes it in on his backhand. Kulak to the corner, wrapped up there by Johansson. Those two continue to battle. Spurgeon crept in, keeping Brock Nelson at bay. Nelson's pass found Malinsky, scooped along looking for Kulak. Partially tipped away by the Wild. Now Nichushkin finds Landeskog. Middleton slowing him down. Boldy back behind his own net. Two Wild players hit the deck. Rescuing the loose change right side, Yurov. Didn't clear initially. Second effort muscled at the center. Johansson hits the red line and flips it in. Boldy stays out in the forecheck for a moment. Now all five Wild players go for a change. As Sam Malinsky back behind his own net for the Avalanche.
2: Fans around the referees for a play that was a good play.
3: Malinsky content to sit back of his net again. Right wing pass, Blankenberg. Smacked it ahead. Wad tried to tip it in. Damon Hunt was right there. Wristed up ice by the Wild. Out comes Wedgwood to move it away from the pressure of Trenyan. Wedgwood lost his goal stick. The Wild swoop it in front. Hurrying to it. Bogosian, a drive block. Bogosian jabbed it front of the net. It bounces around. It's snuck up, not out by the Avs. Wedgwood will pick up his stick now as the Wild rim it around the boards. Trenyan and Blankenberg come together. Trenyan winning that battle momentarily. McCarron supported. Up high for Hunt. To the right side, Bogosian. Bogosian bounced it off the end wall. Boy, it nearly came right in the wheelhouse of McCarron. But at the outside of the cage again. And the Avalanche move it up ice for Ross Colton. Colton cutting right circle. Trying to come out in front. Got taken down. Loose puck, a shot. Blocked down in front. Tarasenko got in the lane on the chance by Logan O'Connor.
2: He's carrying the puck, he got hit and he fell down, so they want a penalty for that.
3: Bogosian right side, swords it ahead. Marcus Foligno tipping that puck out of midair and into the Avalanche zone. He'll pressure Kulak to the corner. Sturm over to help out. Two assists in the opening round series against the Stars for Sturm, and he started the series against Dallas in the press box as a healthy scratch.
2: And he's a birthday boy today, 31 years of age.
3: And as I mentioned earlier, won a Stanley Cup with the Avs in 2022 to Nico Sturm, playing in the 13 postseason games. Logan O'Connor, Turd Hughes, cut out in front, and the active poke check of Volstead deflected that chance over the net. Marcus Foligno check. It's turned over. Jack Drury trying to slide in front. It kicked three. Teams a shot. Volstead the save with traffic all around. Oh, hang on.
2: Yeah, you're going to be Volstead able to see that puck coming in. He's got the eyes. He spotted that puck. He goes down, gets it up the upper body part. Holds on to it, and that'll keep the face off deep in the Minnesota zone.
3: Boy, that shot by Tays might have actually hit Parker Kelly and then kind of knocked down in front. Kelly was trying to jump. He was taking away the eyes of Volstead, but not much of a lane there because of it for Tays to get the shot through.
2: Face off deep in the Minnesota zone to the right of Volstead on the penalty box side.
3: Hartman and Landeskog on the faceoff. Landeskog at 4 points and 14 hits in their sweep of the Kings. McKinnon off the draw. Snuck it along. McCarr's open. A shot he scores. Right off the faceoff, Cale McCarr into the top shelf at 6-5 Colorado.
2: Well, this game is not over yet. We've seen Minnesota come back, and they'll do it again, I believe. And this one, this goal coming at 3 minutes and 21 seconds. Losing the draw in the defensive zone for Minnesota results in McCarr getting that puck coming in from that right side, the defenseman. And they've got terrific defensemen who can put the puck in the net and make those points happen. And so the Avs are taking the lead here. That goal, 3 minutes, 21 seconds of the third.
3: The 2022 Conn Smythe winner as the league's playoff MVP has just put the Avs back in front. We'll see if it remains his goal or if it was tipped on the way by. Lekkonen offers one to center, stolen by Middleton, but trapped in the offensive zone, Hartman, so Middleton just has to bounce it back. Here is Kirill Kaprizov, shifting right circle deep in his own zone. Kaprizov feeds it off to Middleton. Both teams are changing on the fly. Right wing side now, Spurgeon. Notched it ahead. Yurov got a piece of it, no ice. Boldy pressures Malinsky. That created a bit of chaos for a moment. Avalanche swoop to the loose puck clearing attempt. Hit Nelson up high. Boldy gets to it. Matt Boldy, right wing side offensive zone. Taken down. Puck work to the point. Faber hustled it along for Hughes. From his skate to his stick blade. Hughes all the way to the right wing side. Spins back away from Nichushkin. Hughes fighting some space. Quinn Hughes, a shot to the back post. Kick save Wedgwood. Avalanche pick it up. Yurov steals on the forecheck. Right wing corner, Yurov from low to high. Faber takes a look, slashed it back along for Danila Yurov. Yurov up through the high slot, surveys, plays it back to Faber, left wing dasher. Brock Faber floats a rink wide pass to Hughes, tried to go back across to Faber, nothing there. Malinsky pops it through center and all the way down and dies short of ice.
2: Yeah, Minnesota not sitting back at all on this one, Joe. They want to get that next goal to tie up the game once again.
3: Still more than 15 minutes left in the third. The Wild trailing 6-5 in game one. Bogosian carries the Wild ahead off to McCarron. McCarron laced it off the end wall. Trenyan gets to it, bothered by Burns as well as Kadri. It's kept in by Hunt. A left point shot tipped and caught the glass. Ross Colton trying to clear out. McCarron keeps in. McCarron, a long shot caught and held by Wedgwood.
2: Yeah, right now you can see Netminer is going to make sure he's going to hold on to that puck. He's not going to drop it if he sees any chance of a white jersey being around him. Faceoff will stay in the Colorado zone. Shots right now 33-27 in favor of the Avalanche.
3: McCarron and Kadri on the faceoff. Kadri won it back. It's lofted along. It's center ice. Nick Wah flips in. Colton hounds Damon Hunt again, his Stanley Cup playoff debut. Hunt skates with it right side. Flexed at the center. Trenyan peels it back. Tarasenko crisscrossing with McCarron. The play barely onside. A pass by Tarasenko. Broken up. Trenyan scoops it back off the Avalanche end glass. Trenyan now won the foot race. Left wing corner. Got on a pie. Middleton a shot. Pinballed around. A breakaway pass here for Kadri. Spurgeon trying to catch him. Nazem Kadri in right circle. A shot. He scores. Seven on the board in game one for the Avs. The shot block, the headmanning pass, and the Wild are back down by a pair.
2: Yeah, this one coming at 5:43 of the period. You're absolutely right, Joe. That block shot, and all of a sudden you can see Kadri coming down. He's on the right side. He's a left-handed shot, better shooting angle. But he gets Jesper Valls outside that blue paint area. Looked like he had it covered, but it got him on the glove side. And with that, the Avs have taken the two-goal lead here once again.
3: Spurgeon coming over the left shoulder of Kadri, trying to get through the slot and, you know, make him shoot that puck, which he did, but he went short side. And the Avalanche have scored seven times on 34 shots. Bouncing puck in the Wild zone, gathered by Bogosian, spiked ahead. Nick Foligno had some trouble with it. Now Marcus Foligno to the loose puck, right wing boards, carrying in the Avalanche zone. Slowed down for a moment. Marcus Foligno notched it around the end boards. Hunt pinched in. Back behind the net, Sturm and Drury come together. Now Nick Foligno keeps in for the Wild. Cycles behind the cage, cut off there by Drury. Slapped along right side and drilled to center by Malinsky. Getting to it, Logan O'Connor. A shot rolls and caught the glass. And it trickles back out to center. Heavy hit by Marcus Foligno there on Lehkonen. And Foligno goes off for a change. Makar up ice. Lehkonen watched by Faber. Faber takes over for Minnesota. Cut around his own net. Lost his footing. Gets back up and motors it to Hughes. He launches a long pass ahead. Zuccarello couldn't get a piece of it. Icing on the Wild.
2: Yeah, that would have been the faceoff back deep in the Minnesota zone right now. Just an errant pass there. Just couldn't wait, reach it there. Kind of headman that puck as best you can to get the speed so the player can skate into it and have that speed going in.

0: on three for 1 second for the Wild. Right?
1: Yeah, that's what it should be.
0: Now Brent Burns over to talk to referee Kyle Raymond. Avalanche have four players on the ice, and the Wild have five. So I guess they just deem those coincidentals, and so
1: yeah.
0: It stays 5-on-4 for a second, and then Landeskog jumps out. Off the draw comes the Burns. Burns skies it ahead. Knocked down the neutral zone by Hughes, but Nichushkin forces him back into his own zone. Nichushkin jumped around Hughes, got to the loose puck for a moment. Now Faber steals. Try to poke it ahead. Second effort, Marcus Johansson now off to Hughes. And a quick pass to Boldy. Boldy over the offensive blue line. Down Yurov darting in right wing corner. Yurov banked into the point. The trailer. Faber a shot. Tipped by Johansson. Caught by Wedgwood.
1: Good passing play by Minnesota again. They are not being intimidated by the opposition right now at all. They've done a nice job so far, and they get another 8 minutes and 42 seconds to tie up this game.
0: Timeout here, halfway through the third. The Avalanche broke a 5-5 tie here in this third period. They've got a 7-5 lead over the Wild in game one. 8:42 left. 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
5: Well, as you probably know by now, the Montreal Canadiens are off to the second round. They doubled up the Lightning 2-1 earlier today, despite just 9 shots on net. Alex Newhook and Nick Suzuki scored the goals for the Montreal Canadiens. They advanced to the second round. So too to the Buffalo Sabres. That'll be their matchup on May 6th. 6 o'clock on TNT. The other matchups have the Flyers taking on the Hurricanes, the Ducks against the Golden Knights. And what a barn burner in Denver, Colorado. Avalanche 7, Wild 5 for the final half of the third period. Here's Joe and Tom.
1: You know, it's interesting, Joe. We always talk about home ice advantage and what that means to a team. But if you look at all the games, including the game with Tampa and Montreal tonight, the home team has won 21 times. The visitors have won 24. So that's kind of what Minnesota is looking at right now, trying to put some icing on the cake here, see if they can get a couple goals. They've got 8 minutes and 42 seconds to tie it up.
0: McCarron won the faceoff cleanly to the right point for Faber, who activates down low, stops now with McKinnon bearing in, and then try to jab one in front that tips off the end boards. McCarron, Boldy, and Kaprizov for the Wild. Boldy, a bit of a wraparound try. Faber followed up with a shot. Wedgwood made the save. Faber and McKinnon tie each other up in the corner. It's lobbed loose by the Avalanche, and it leaks to center. So here's McCarron with Kaprizov and Boldy for Minnesota. Kaprizov takes a drop pass, races through center ice, stared down by a couple of Avalanche players. He gave it away. Natchez trying to skip his way past Hughes, nothing there. Lekkonen's drop feed hit McCarron, rattles loose for Spurgeon, who starts behind the net of Volstead and then plays it to Hughes. Hughes sneaks past some pressure, lugs it ahead. Hughes over the offensive blue line, trying to weave it off for Tarasenko. He wasn't ready for it. Nick Waugh chipped at the center. Zuccarello pitches it back, and Spurgeon banks it along for Danilo Yurov, who sends it off the glass and around the net of Wedgwood. Stabbing at it was Burns. He got it to center. Kadri took a healthy run then at Middleton. Kadri then ended up in a heap. Just a collision there after the check where he got entangled with Middleton. And icing now on the Avs. Left his feet there a bit, didn't
1: he? Yeah, he
0: certainly did. Kadri. That should have been a charge.
1: He jumped. Well, faceoff is going to stay deep in the Avalanche zone right now to right of their netminder. Shots are 30.

0: 47-33 in favor of the home team, who also lead by two.
1: Nick Foligno and Kadri on the draw. Nick Foligno guides it back. Faber through the high slot of Rister, and that's in the glove of Wedgwood.
0: Well, when they draw in the offensive zone helps also. Get at least one good shot to the net. Wedgwood grabs onto that one. That'll keep the faceoff to his left.
1: 7:28 left in the third.
0: Yeah. Avalanche make a wholesale player change on personnel right now. Minnesota staying with the same group.
1: Nick Foligno on the draw, this time with Zuccarello to his right. And Tarasenko to his left. So John Hines putting the lines in a blender here. Faceoff won by Minnesota. Faber kept in. Got away from Parker Kelly. Dances right. Circle a shot. It clanged off a body and never got through. Hughes to the carom. Hogtied. And Sam Malinsky picks up the loose puck. His pass deflected. Zuccarello lost it, though. Diving Kelly couldn't reach it. They go to the corner over the right shoulder of Ballstedt. Wondering if the Wild might be down a body as well, obviously, with the penalty there to Hartman. So as he sits, waiting for a whistle now at this point to be let out, he and McCarr would be in part why John Hines had to juggle the lines. Or just down by two in the third. Tarasenko from the neutral zone flips in. 6:40 to go. Wedgwood left it behind his own net. Malinsky controls. Slices a pass perfectly for Nichushkin, who rumbles ahead. Nichushkin left circle a shot, just missed the far post. Ballstedt reacted late to that wrister by Val Nichushkin, who now spins away from Damon Hunt. Nichushkin out of the corner, came out with a shot, and Ballstedt hangs on.
0: And Nichushkin just walking out of the corner, not being contested at all, and with that gets a shot away, but Ballstedt able to grab onto that one. Nichushkin does a nice job of controlling the puck, putting it out in front of him where no one can get to it. He goes in, brings it to the backhand of the forehand, gets the shot right into the netminder. These two teams will battle a couple more nights from now.
1: Ballstedt in the regular season against the Avalanche at a .932 save percentage. He played three of the four games against the Avs. His win came in the shootout. Also was in net here in this building for a shootout loss against Colorado. Damon Hunt pins up Nichushkin, comes away with the puck and works it free where Sturm batted ahead. Trenyan couldn't clear. Nichushkin serves it around the Wild cage. Time becoming a factor now. Less than 6 minutes left. The Wild need two to tie in game one. Game two is Tuesday night at 7 o'clock Central Time. Kulak through center. Lekkonen in the wheelhouse of McKinnon. Right side had it stripped free and following it up Natchez for the wrister. Blocker save. By Ballstedt, the rebound paneled to center by Minnesota. 5.5 minutes left now. At center ice, Taves worked it ahead. McKinnon drops it. McCarr a shot, tipped to the corner. Kaprizov blocked that bid. And Hughes off the glass safely ahead, where Taves is back to gather, and off to McCarr it goes. McCarr cuts behind the net of Wedgwood. Nearly lost it, almost lost his footing. Now did give it away. It did, however, get just the center as Boldy was trying to keep it in, couldn't. And off the steal, the Wild are offside.
0: Yeah, Minnesota right now just trying to press a little bit harder. They got to get good puck possession. Right now, the Avs don't need another goal. They just want to stay where they are. They don't want any more changes, but hopefully Minnesota can come back.
1: Final break of regulation, 5:08 left in the third. It's 7-5, the Avalanche leading game one. 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
0: You know, the big board enticing the fans to get a little bit louder in this building right now to support their team. They've got a two-goal lead here right now. Minnesota's got 5 minutes to go to try and tie up this game.
1: Since relocating from Quebec to Denver, as Tarasenko slashes a loose puck, shoulder saved by Wedgwood. The Avalanche are 21-8 in series where they win game one. Again, just since the move back in the mid-90s. They've won three Stanley Cups, of course, since coming to Denver. Middleton skates to his left, fires one ahead, swept in by Johansson. 4.5 minutes to go. We'll see how aggressive John Hines wants to be with his team down two. Quinn Hughes in the neutral zone will lose puck. Force it to Johansson. Swatted back for Faber, who takes some time through the center ice area with the Wild finishing a change. Boldy, Zuccarello, and Kaprizov from Minnesota. Boldy tasked with playing center here, you'd imagine. Broken up rush by the Wild. They'll reset in the neutral zone, but time again. Certainly a talking point with just over 4 minutes left. Boldy in onside, left wing wall. Squeezed it down low. O'Connor had it bounce away. They score! It deflected off O'Connor and in. Maybe Zuccarello as well. And the Wild get a favorable bounce with 3:59 to go. They're back within one.
0: Well, once again, the Minnesota are doing a good job of making those passes, but bouncing it when it hit the cash marks, it looked like. Just jumped right there.
1: Boy, it hit Zuccarello, yeah. Not O'Connor.
0: Yep.
1: Hit his kneecap on his, let's see, was it the left? Yeah, the right shin pad of Zuccarello. It skied and knuckled over Wedgwood and somehow hit the back of the net.
0: Well, we've got a game again, Joe. This one coming is 16 minutes and 1 second.
1: Well, now we'll see how aggressive John Hines wants to be. Remember, the Wild scored 6 goals in game one against Dallas, which was their most ever in a postseason opening game.
0: I don't have any more room to write goals down. My sheet's full.
1: I've got 2 spots left. Hopefully it reads 8-7 in overtime, Minnesota. Ball set out with his goal stick to Spurgeon. Now McCarron knuckling it ahead. It tips in. No, it doesn't. They'll call it icing on the Wild. 3:46 to go. Shots all of a sudden are 39-37. Colorado Avalanche leading 7-6. And so right now that goal by Kadri at 5:43 of the third is the difference maker.
0: Yeah, Zuccarello will pick up the goal. That'll be his second of the playoff year. Boldy as assist number 4. And Hughes, another assist. That's number 8 for him.
1: Seven-six, a deficit in game one for the Wild. Draw to the right of Volstead. Nelson and McCarron on it. It's guided back by McCarron. Left wing side, Johansson, a loose puck. Shovels it along Spurgeon. Ripped it off the right wing boards. McCarron tips it. McCarron and Kulak go to the corner. Kulak tries to staple into the glass. Coming over to help out Johansson. Found Tarasenko. Open over the right shoulder of Wedgwood. Volstead looking at the bench here. Tarasenko tried to play it to the point and nobody home. He's frustrated as he goes for a change. Volstead rips it up ice. Spurgeon sweeps it in. 3:15 to go in the third. Makar back behind his own net for the Avalanche. Looks to his right. Just by that trapezoid-shaped area. He'll spike a long pass ahead looking for Lehkonen. Hog-tied by Hughes. Arturi Lehkonen to the trailer Natchez. Natchez couldn't get around Zuccarello cleanly. Now it's played to the point. Taves off to Makar. Makar walks in, fires. And he scores. That is the 5th goal by an Avalanche defenseman in this hockey game. And Makar might have just sealed the deal.
0: 14 goals. Makar, who got injured in that first period, comes back.
1: Yep. And the Avalanche, Tom, have gone to that far post a lot in this game. And I'm no goaltending expert, but it looks like a few times the Volstead has been off his angle.
0: Yeah, a little bit off on that one. He certainly was. So now lots of decisions to be made by both coaches for that next
1: Wild game. Use their timeout. So just after they got back within one, moments later, the Avalanche are back in front by two. 64 seconds later.
0: Yep.
1: So the Avs scored back in the first period three times in 2 minutes and 2 seconds. Then the Wild scored twice in 62 seconds. Then the Avalanche went in front 4-2. About 2.5 minutes later, Tarasenko made a 4-3. Hughes tied it at 4-4, 12:43 of the second. Marcus Foligno put the Wild in front for the first time with a shorthanded unassisted breakaway goal at 16:55 of the second. A minute and 9 seconds later, Taves tied it for the Avs. We went to the third, tied 5-5. Makar and Kadri separated by 2:22 to make it 7-5. Zuccarello at 16:01 made it 7-6. And 64 seconds later, it becomes 8-6. Hopefully, you wrote all that down. Not you, Tom, the listener. You were writing it down as well as it was happening here. And as you said, you're now out of room.
0: Yeah.
1: Volstead's at the hash marks. Kaprizov strip. Boldy follows it up. Boldy, bottom left circle. Set one in front. Kick save by Wedgwood. To the bench is Volstead for the extra attacker. Zuccarello looked to sneak it along for Boldy. Boldy was tripped up. Avalanche trying to come up with his puck. It's a battle over the left shoulder of Wedgwood. 2:25 to go. Zuccarello keeps the line. Sprung it rink wide. Left side, Hughes, a spin move. Hughes through the high slot, looking for a lane. Worked it to Faber. Top of the left circle, Brock Faber. Gives it back to Hughes. Snap back along for Faber. Faber refines Hughes. A one-touch pass broken up. McKinnon to the empty net. It's 9-6.
0: Seen that before. Last game in St. Paul, it was two empty net goals by Boldy, and McKinnon makes no mistake on this one. Also, a quick release on that wrist shot all the way down. This one coming at 17:52 of the third.
1: I'm going to go out on a limb and say this is the most goals the Wild have allowed in playoff game in franchise history. I don't have it in front of me. If it is, it's dubious. And if it's not, it's got to be close. Back to live action, Burns spins it ahead. So the Avalanche are going to take game one of this best of seven.
9: Assisted by number 62, Arturi Lehkonen. Time of the goal, 17 minutes, 52 seconds of the third period.
1: In six games against the Dallas Stars, the Wild gave up 15 total goals.
0: Wow.
1: Remember, at one point, the Stars went over 250 minutes without a 5-on-5 goal. A minute 15 to go. But down 3-0, if you told me earlier, hey, the Wild are going to lose game one as O'Connor streaks in. Logan O'Connor has shot Volstead to save, and the rebound went just wide. Bogosian blew a tire. Blankenberg now, left point for the Avalanche. Spins it behind the net for Ross Colton to gather. Colton left circle, trying to fire a centering feed, then got a shot off. Volstead knocked it down with his glove. Bogosian off the boards, got it to the neutral zone. 40 seconds left. Again, down 3-0 in the first state. All right, Wild lose this game. But to tie it, to take the lead at one point, to be tied after 40 minutes, and then to get within one just moments ago, I'm sure this Minnesota group will be frustrated, knowing didn't play near a good enough game, but also still had a puncher's chance late.
0: Yeah, offensively, they played a pretty solid game, but defensively, it's where they really struggled. There's no question of an icing call going against Colorado right now with 12.4 seconds remaining on the big board. Shots right now 42-36 in favor of the home team. And the faceoff will be deep in their zone to the left of Wedgwood.
1: Off the faceoff, Avalanche dig it free and send it out through center. Puck dies short of icing. That's going to do it in game number one.
0: Wow.
1: Avalanche win it. They remain undefeated in the postseason. They're 5-0. They win this hockey game with a late empty netter, 9-6 from Ball Arena.
0: Yeah, this is a tough one, no question about it. Minnesota came in and actually played very well until all of a sudden the wheels started to fall off, especially in that third period. But they battled back, and that's the important thing, I think, right now to look at when they go in that locker room. They're going to be disappointed because they had a chance, but they couldn't make it work in this one. But it's only game one, and there's lots of room to move.
1: So Colorado takes the first one and is best of seven. For Minnesota, six different goal scorers, 3 points from Hughes for consecutive games in the playoffs. But the Avalanche get 4 points from Taves, 3 points from Makar, 3 points from MacKinnon, 3 assists from Natchez, 3 points from MacKinnon. I might have said that already.
0: And when you get to these situations also, Joey, you look to your best players to be your best players. And I think on both sides, Minnesota's best players actually played pretty well for the most part. But unfortunately for Minnesota, they come up a little bit short on this one. But in 48 hours, they'll be back on this ice making something happen, hopefully, to tie up this series.
1: So the NHL posted a note in the third period encouraging people to tune in if they hadn't already. Kevin Faulness made sure I was aware of it and sent it via text. The Avalanche, the fourth team ever to have goals from four different defensemen in the same playoff game, joining the Kings in 1992, the Bruins in 1988, and the Minnesota North Stars in 1985, game four of the division finals. And then he followed up by saying that the four defensemen who scored for the North Stars, Craig Hartsburg, Kurt Giles, Gordy Roberts, and Ron Wilson.
0: Wow.
1: Those are some names for you, Tom.
0: Yeah,
1: Reed.
0: They certainly are. Names of the past.
1: All right. Game one of the books did not go the way of the Wild. Their three-game winning streak in the postseason comes to an end as they get dumped here. 9-6, the final score in Denver. And the Wild now are 1-7 in playoff games without Joel Eriksson-Ek in the lineup. Now, one small caveat to that, Minnesota did win a game against Dallas in 2023. Remember, game three, Eriksson-Ek played the opening shift, refractured, re-broke his leg, whatever the term would be. Didn't, of course, then finish the game. The Wild did win that hockey game. And really, they were without Eriksson-Ek, albeit, but that opening shift of the contest. However, when he's not in the lineup at any point, 1-7 now in the playoffs, the Wild's record all time. They dropped to 4-3 in the playoffs, 2-2 on the road with game two looming here on Tuesday night. The Avalanche perfect 5-0, three of those wins at home. And they have now scored 22 goals in their first five playoff games.
0: Yeah, and, you know, and congratulations to them. I mean, they stuck by their plan. It worked for them, and Minnesota right now has really has to step up their game plan for that next game here. They have to win at least one game here. I've said that before, and I was hoping it'd be game one, especially with all the goals being scored here. Now we'll have to wait a few hours to see what happens in game number two.
1: Down 3-0, made it 3-2, down 4-2. Eventually tied it, then led, but that was short-lived, and eventually the Avalanche prevail in this one.
0: And Joe, I wonder a little bit also, Minnesota just played a couple days ago. Are they tired of these? Because they had a very tough battle against Dallas, where the, you know, MacKinnon and the boys had, what, 8 days in between, where they could rest and regenerate, you know, the feeling and, you know, their way they're going to play and how they approach things. Minnesota, I think, was a little bit, maybe a little bit gassed. They stayed with it as long as they possibly could, but at the end, it was the Avs that came through.
1: Again, John Hines told us different challenges in this series. He wanted his team to get attached to this series quickly, to recognize the differences between the Stars and the Avalanche. Mainly had to do it through video because they didn't have a lot of practice time between the opening round series and this one. And it turns out that the Avalanche firepower, a little bit too much for Minnesota tonight. A 9-6 loss in game number one. We'll see what game two has in store for us on Tuesday night. That does it for this portion of tonight's broadcast. Thanks, as always, for listening. My thanks to our engineer here at Ball Arena, Jesse Trujillo. Great job by him, as always. Kevin Faulness, the executive producer of Wild Hockey on your radio back in the Twin Cities, as well as Colin Landsteiner. We always thank them for their efforts. And Zach Halverson, boots on the ground in Denver for games one and two. Stick tap to Halvey for all content on the Minnesota Wild Radio Network and our flagship home, KFAM. For Tom Reed, I am Joe O'Donnell signing off. 9-6, the Avalanche beat the Wild in game one. We'll see you in a couple nights for game two back here at Ball Arena in Denver. Till then, we encourage you to stick around for the post-game show comes your way next. 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
1: Puck dies short of icing. That's going to do it in game number one.
0: Wow.
1: Avalanche win it. They remain undefeated in the postseason. They're 5-0. They win this hockey game with a late empty netter, 9-6 from Ball Arena.
7: Most goals the Wild have given up in franchise history. Previous high was 7 to Dallas in 2023. Despite being down 3-0 at one point, the Wild actually held the lead in this hockey game in the second. Foligno made it 5-4, but 5 of the final 6 goals go to the Avalanche. Wild lose game 1. 9-6 is the final. Welcome to the postgame show in St. Paul. Kevin Faulness from the Bob Kurtz Radio Center. Tom Reed is at Ball Arena. I can't imagine a scenario where I would have picked this, Tom. 5 field goals are what are put on the board. 9-6 is the final. I never would have thought this would have been the case with these two setups.
0: Well, neither did I, especially when you have a team that won the William Jennings Award as the fewest goals scored against them in the season. That's, of course, being the Avalanche, who gave up 197 goals, but yeah, this was not scripted like this, I can guarantee you that.
7: I mean, I don't want to make excuses, but there's something to be said of the fact that the Avalanche have been off a week, the Wild played Thursday, and then the having to travel, the altitude. Are any of these viable? I mean, the Wild did go toe-to-toe with this team despite giving up the first 3 goals of the hockey game, but was fatigue a factor here?
0: I think it was a little bit, and what Joe said is true also. You don't have near the time to, as the Avalanche did, to really analyze the opposition you're going to be playing against. I mean, Minnesota just had to keep playing and playing and playing, and they did what, a day and a half they had between games from the last game? And that, you know, the staff has to be able to put together all the different points of play for the video, for the players to watch and so on. And maybe there just wasn't enough time to do all of that in the way they normally do it.
7: In your mind, they're not going to ask you, but if they did, do you come back with Philip Gustafson in game number 2, or was this beyond Jesper Wallstedt's fault?
0: I don't think it was his fault, but I don't think he was as sharp as he has been either. And I still maintain you have to have 2 goaltenders throughout the series, because if you have to play 28 games, it takes a lot out of you. And even having 1 or 2 games off sometime can certainly help. But there's no doubt in my mind that Minnesota tonight... the goaltender, I don't think it was, and I'm not blaming him for the loss. I just felt that there was more to be had from him, and it wasn't there.
7: Tough night all the way around. Thomas, enjoy the day off, and we'll talk to you Tuesday night.
0: All right, thank you very much.
7: Tom Reed at Ball Arena following a 9-6 loss. Yeah, 42 shots on goal on poor Jesper Wallstedt. He stops 34 of them. Unfortunately, he gives up 8. They also score 1 into an empty net. The Wild lose 9-6 tonight. In game number 1, the good thing is it's not just a one-off. It's the best of 7. One team has to win 4 games for this thing to be over, so there's plenty of time left in this series. Let's see what the Wild can do as this series rolls on, again, including Tuesday night when they hit the air at 6:45 on the network. Puck drops just after 7 o'clock in the Central Time Zone. We'll break, and then we'll get you some audio from inside Ball Arena, including from John Hines, and more. 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
7: Just a crazy hockey game. Like I said to Tom, Wild at one point were down 3-0. They battle all the way back, pulled it within 1 after 1 period of play. Still down. Blankenberg makes it a 2-goal cushion to open up the second, but then the Wild respond. 3 consecutive goals. Tarasenko, Hughes, Foligno give the Wild their first lead of the hockey game. Foligno's come shorthanded. 16:55 of the second. Wild in business. Again, for the first time in the hockey game, they led 5-4, and unfortunately, there's still way too much time left. In fact, in the second period, Taves would pull it even at five apiece, go to the third, and it goes from bad to worse. The Avalanche put forth an avalanche of goals, including this one by Nazem Kadri, the eventual game winner, and the Grand Casino play of the game.
1: Trenyu now won the foot race left wing corner. Got on a pipe, Middleton a shot. Pinballed around. A breakaway pass here for Kadri. Spurgeon trying to catch him. Nazem Kadri in right circle a shot. He scores. Seven on the board in game one for the Avs. The shot block, the headbanding pass, and the Wild are back down by a pair.
7: Obviously, when there's 15 goals scored, they're going to come in bunches, and for the Avalanche, it did as well. Cale Makar opened the third with his third of the postseason to give the Avalanche the lead 6-5. Then Nazem Kadri made it 7-5 with his first. 2 minutes and 22 seconds after Cale Makar put the Avalanche back on top, Nazem Kadri ends up with the eventual game winner and the Grand Casino play of the game, where Minnesota comes to play. Visit GrandCasino.com to plan your next visit. To the locker room, to the podium, John Hines when we continue. First, let's pause 10 seconds for station identification. 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
7: Sounded like there was a lot of fans there at Ball Arena. 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Unfortunately, they walk away from the building empty-handed and disappointed. Heck of a hockey game, though, for 60 minutes of play. End up losing 9-6 and now trailing the best-of-seven series 1-0. 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
25: Yeah, I mean, it's stressful at times. It's a lot of emotion swings. Sometimes, obviously, in those close games, you're just focusing on what you can do. And just felt like everything tonight, there were random bounces here and there. I mean, that last goal they scored was such a weird bounce. And but I like the fact that we were able to find a way to kind of push through and, yeah, get a couple extra.
7: Cale Makar, one of eight different goal scorers tonight for the Avalanche as they put 9 on the board. Cale Makar ended up leaving the game in the first period after getting drilled by Marcus Foligno, but he comes back, delivers 2 goals and 3 points. He was had a +2, 3 shots on goal, and 2 block shots. Cale Makar, certainly one of the stars for the Colorado Avalanche as they take game one
3: tonight in front of 18,148 at Ball Arena. We're going to hear from John Hines in a matter of moments. But first, let's go into the Wild locker rooms. Looks like Jesper Volstead, after getting hung up for 8 goals against, 34 saves on 42 shots, the Great Wall of St. Paul addressing the media. Let's join him in progress.
6: Dallas, that's for sure.
8: Yeah, no, they were good. Very good off the rush. And, yeah, they took care of their chances. Felt like the puck just had ice today for them.
6: Yep.
9: You guys are in that track meet, though. I mean, through two, that's not a team that you want to get in a track meet with and try to just outscore them.
8: No, but at the same time, I think if we score 5 goals, we should win a lot of the games. Today was a rare night where they got 8. Yeah, that happens. But just got to flush that and let that go and move on to the next one.
10: It looked like that faceoff dot to your left is where they shot from a lot with some success. Is that a weird thing for you? Have you faced a lot of shots like that before?
8: I've faced shots from everywhere and so on. That's maybe just where it ended up happening. And they got some good shooters. And then today the puck just had ice and ended up going in. I just got to be better for next game.
3: There you go. Jesper Volstead with the media. Now let's join John Hines in progress.
11: Yeah, I mean, I think there's a lot to unpack in this one. You know, it was a bit of a helter-skelter game, and obviously you can tell by the score. So, you know, we'll take a look at some things and take some lessons out of this one and be ready for game two.
26: John, obviously this game wasn't fully on Volstead there. What was your going into your mind about maybe pulling him at any point in the game, or are you mostly going to stick with him no matter what?
11: No, I thought Wally played. I mean, look what the score was. It, like, we can say it was 9, but, you know, they got the empty netter, and, I mean, their guy was in for a lot of goals against, too.
27: You score 6 in a playoff game. You know, you come back from down 3 to take a lead at one point. Does that say something? I mean, do you try and build on that, or just how do you digest that part of it?
11: Yeah, listen, the game was helter-skelter. We lost the game. There's certain areas we got to clean up and be ready to clean up, and we will. It's, you know, if you lose a game, you got to take the lessons out of it and move on. If you win a game, you got to take the lessons out of it and continue to move on. That's what playoff hockey is. So there's certain things that we didn't do. You know, I think there was multiple goals on things that, you know, we could have done a better job on. To me, that's a positive. You know, we pushed back and came back. That's what we do. That's who we are. I think those are positives. But, you know, you have to be on point with attention to detail against this team. And if you're not, you know, you leave yourself vulnerable to give up chances. And we gave up some chances, and they capitalized on them. So for me, a lot of the issues tonight for us are fixable.
28: John, we didn't really ask you about the quick turnaround this morning. I mean, how much, you know, what, 36 hours ago, you didn't even know you were coming yesterday until 11:30 at night Friday. I mean, so you give them Friday off. Yesterday's an optional. Like, do you think a practice could get this team?
11: I don't think the practice has anything to do with it. Mm-hmm. I think it's all about wrapping your head around the series and understanding the differences between Colorado and Dallas. And you have to take into account as well, Mike, that we just came off a 6-game series. So, you know, there's guys that are playing a lot of minutes, hard minutes. Our team is always, you know, responds the right way. I think if we went out there for, you know, a 30 to 35-minute practice, it wouldn't have made 1 ounce of difference on this. It's about the mindset and understanding the differences between the two series and making sure that you have the energy and juice to be able to play. Now, in saying that, we had the energy and juice to play tonight. The details that we need to have against this team weren't as strong as they needed to be tonight.
28: Yeah, and that's what I was alluding, not that you should have practiced, but just that this is a big difference between Dallas and Colorado. So, like, do you feel like a day of another more preparation would help you when probably you thought you would have had a full practice today?
11: I don't think so.
29: Any other questions?
27: Just everybody healthy from this one, John. Are you okay that way? Any changes you expect to have to make for next game?
11: I don't have any idea right now.
29: Anything else? Thanks, everyone.
11: All right, thanks.
3: Short but sweet. The head coach of the Minnesota Wild, John Hines, with the media following a 9-6 loss in Game 1 to the Colorado Avalanche. We'll take a break, then we'll get you back inside that Wild locker room and get you ready for Game number 2. It's right around the corner, Tuesday night, right back there in Denver. But a decent start time, not 8:52, no. It's 7 o'clock Central Time. I'm not kidding. That's pretty cool. That's the silver lining on a dark cloud of a Game 1 loss. But we'll try to shed some more light on some of the stats and other info when we continue. 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

0: 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The first step in reaching new heights is getting your hopes up.
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10: No, you've been long enough. You can't win a playoff game. Yeah. Well, you should win when you score six, but not when you let in nine. So that's just that's the way it is.
2: Mats Zuccarello scored his second goal of this postseason in a Wild one where the Wild scored six and still lost. Like Zuccarello said, you score six goals, you should win the hockey game. Well, not when you give up nine, and that's what the Colorado Avalanche did in their way to take game one of this best of seven series. Quinn Hughes, another good night for him on the back end for Minnesota. A goal and 3 points. Just shy of 29 minutes of ice time, two shots on goal. Quinn Hughes ready to address the media. Back inside that Wild locker room we go.
10: You know, lost 1-0 or lost whatever it was tonight, you know, it's still lost.
11: Yeah. It's a tight turnaround just in terms of preparation to reset for round two. This is a very different team than Dallas. How much did that have a factor?
10: I don't think it was a factor. I mean, it's the playoffs. You're going to have a day and a half, 2 days. I think we actually got more than what we would, you know, normally get.
12: Was it surprising that you can generate so much offense against these guys? Was that kind of something you take out of it? Was it the way you guys were created as a group?
10: Yeah, I mean, we got guys that can create, and you know, we're going to be able to do that. But so, you know, same with them. And yeah, I mean, I think as the series goes on, just get a little bit tighter.
11: Especially in the second period, what did you like about the push that really kind of turned the momentum?
10: Yeah, I mean, we just stuck with it. We're competitive. You know, that was going to happen with our group. And not, you know, the same thing goes for game two. You know, we'll be ready to go.
2: There you go. Quinn Hughes with the media. Jared Bednar, head coach of the Colorado Avalanche, in progress.
13: And just making mistakes on it. Like, we didn't know what the coverage was on the face-offs and in all three zones and sort-outs in the D zone. Like, just, like, they're a dynamic offensive team, so they're going to have movement. But if you come back into your own zone in the right areas of the ice, and then you're communicating at all, some of the sort outs would have been easy. Like, it wasn't difficult coverage. Like, they make some plays on some difficult reads. Every team does. But we had way too many that were routine where we were giving up scoring chances. So we just needed to commit to it defensively, tighten up, and ramp up the communication. And I felt like if we did that, the way we were skating and moving the puck, that we'd give ourselves a chance to win.
14: Jared, Naz made a comment about watching a lot of this goaltender, and he said he picked his spot, he picked it properly. And then you had Malinsky, Drury, and both of Kale Makar's goals kind of from the same spot. Like, was there extra scouting on this goalie that you guys did to kind of do what you did tonight?
13: No. same as every series that we go through. Now, you're going to have games where, just to go into like how we would pre-scout a goalie, or just like, you're going to give them target areas in certain situations, and sometimes you hit them a lot and sometimes you don't, you know, like it's a lot easier to say, hey, you got to shoot here in this situation than actually do it. There's defenders, sticks, you're getting leaned on, you know, all those things. And some nights you hit those target areas a lot and the goalie makes the saves, you know.
2: There you go, a taste of the opposition. The head coach of the Colorado Avalanche, Jared Bednar, on Nazem Kadri saying he found the weakness of Jesper Wallstedt, and did they in fact exploit that? Well, 9 goals on the board, 8 of them outside of the one into the empty net by Nathan MacKinnon to finish it off. But regardless, if they found his weakness or not, now the question is going to be to John Hines if they come back with Jesper Wallstedt, who's been outstanding all postseason long, outside of maybe this one game where there was a couple that he would want back. Or do you turn your attention to Philip Gustafson, who was also very good throughout the course of this regular season, has been idle since the end of the regular season. But now do you, put the keys over to the Gus Bus and let him take game number 2? Interesting topic of conversation for John Hines leading into that matchup Tuesday night, again, at Ball Arena. We'll break, and then we'll continue to wrap things up here for game

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7: Trill, Sarnie and Plank. Okay, you had brought up, in your opinion, you're making it the Nuggets, not the Celtics. That's the most disappointing in these playoffs so far.
8: Yeah, I think it's the Nuggets, you know, being up the way they were. And I know the Celtics were up 3-1 also. But Denver playing a team that was just so decimated with injuries, that's just unacceptable. It was just horrible. I think Denver has a lot more to be embarrassed about than the Boston Celtics do.
9: Well, I mean, the Nuggets weren't up 3-1.
8: No, but Boston had that injury. And like I said, to Tatum, not only last year, but he only came back for like the last 20 games. So, you know, at least there's a built-in excuse there. You know what I mean?
9: I mean, the Nuggets were down 3-1 in the series. So, I mean,
8: Should have been in that situation.
9: Don't disagree. But I kind of think I feel like you're being soft

0: on Boston here. I think that you're being soft on Boston because you like the way that it played out for your Knicks, because you'd much rather play Philadelphia than Boston.
1: Yeah, because the Knicks get home court. That was the only reason why. If it was between the two teams just straight up and home court wasn't involved, it really wouldn't have made it much of a difference between Philadelphia and Boston. I think they were both very equal, even though one was a two seed, one was a seven seed. I don't know if I'm being soft on Boston, but I mean, really, they look so disarray from their championship days. I have to just chalk it up to what's happened to Tatum. And I mean, somebody sent us a tweet earlier saying, oh, wait a minute, you want to break up Denver, but you don't want to break up Boston. Well, yeah, Boston's going to be tough to break up. Like I said, nobody's going to want to touch that contract with Tatum.
0: But you're not going to trade Tatum.
1: Right, and you're not going to, I don't think you're going to trade Brown. They do want to trade White. But that's the only move that you really have there. So you don't have a lot of flexibility. To be honest, Denver can get rid of Murray and Aaron Gordon. I think there's high demand for both those guys and kind of rebuild from there.
0: I don't think that they're in a world where they need to get rid of both of them. But if they're going to try to go after Giannis, you know, maybe that might be the next move they make. I'm on the other side, but I don't think there's a bigger disappointment than a team that's up 3-1 that you have a guy in Jaylen Brown that's, I don't want to say an emerging star, that's unfair because he is a star.
1: Right.
0: Whom, by the way, you wanted to trade 2 years ago. And I can't fathom that they, in fact, I think you've wanted to trade him every year from the Boston Celtics.
1: I think one of them would have been traded had Tatum not got hurt, to be honest with you, by now.
0: I don't think so. Here's what Joe Mazzulla said about what changed the series, because I do think that it's a good take. And I think it's
2: what changed in the series was Joel Embiid came back, and they're a completely different team. And that's what changed in the series. And as far as the regular season and the playoffs, nothing changed.
0: Did you buy that? That it was about Embiid coming back?
1: He's 100% right. By the way, who was that knucklehead assistant coach who wouldn't give the ball to Joel Embiid when the game started? And Embiid was like, give me the ball. We want to inbound it. And he wouldn't give him the ball. And they started fighting over the ball. Why did that guy get a technical foul? It was amazing. I can't, never seen anything like that.
0: I saw that. I didn't really think too much of it. But then I don't even know. It was a staff member.
1: Right.
0: Let me see. I found the information here, but it's just taking a second to load up.
1: Should have thrown the ball in the guy's face, man. He's lucky he didn't get punched.
0: Why would you do that and risk getting thrown out of the game if you're Joel Embiid?
1: Yeah, I mean, the guy, because he was just aggravated me, and I wasn't even playing in the game.
0: That's what they're supposed to do.
1: Give him the ball. What was his excuse? I don't want to give you the ball.
0: Well, let me ask you something. You act all Barney badass and Mr.
1: Yes.
0: Tough Guy.
1: Yeah.
0: What good would it do for you to punch him and get thrown out of the game and cost your team?
1: No, I wouldn't have punched him. What I would have done was, when he was holding up the ball, I would have swiped at the ball and made it hit him in the face.
0: And you would have probably been booted from the game.
1: Why? I need the ball. The ball rightfully goes to me. I'm supposed to get the ball. I'm taking it out of bounds. Give me the ball.
0: Right, but so you're going to risk being in that game over some dopey assistant not giving you the ball?
1: I think
0: Joel Embiid played it perfectly. I do. I didn't see an identification of who he was. We'll stick to Sager on it before he gets out of here. I know he's
1: got a technical foul for that.
0: And then Jaylen Brown had quite the accusation afterwards, too.
3: He also was flopping around. He got some extra calls and stuff like that, you know, and they rewarded him for that. But, you know, that's the league that we're in.
1: I disagree.
0: Joel Embiid. You don't think Joel was flopping around during that series?
1: No, I really don't, to be honest with you. I think if anybody flops around, it's usually the guards. That flop around. But no, I'm not going to say Joel Embiid flop. Maybe once in a while he'll overreact to something, but he does get hit hard. He gets hit pretty bad. No, I completely disagree with that 100%.
0: I cannot wait to be back here next week.
1: Yeah.
0: Whenever you're complaining about him flopping around.
1: Nick should be up, Monday, Wednesday, Friday, Sunday. Also, the series may be over by then.
0: Okay. Well, you might be right.
1: Maybe you might be right. Could very well be over by then.
0: Yeah. here you go. Well, there's a lot of tweets we need to get to, and I've been saying that all night long, but we'll do it coming up in a bit. I want to remind you of one thing, though, before we get to Sager in here, because if you happen to miss any of this magic live, if you can't stay up this late, or you're sitting there and you're fighting and you're scratching and clawing for your life because you don't want to go to bed because you don't want to miss Arnie's picks or you don't want to miss DeSager's final update. I've got great news for you. We have a podcast.
1: Oh,
0: you can search
1: that.
0: 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And right after the show is done, the podcast will be posted. 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Say something nice about Arnie. 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Follow the feed and you'll find today's show posted right after we get off the air. Okay, your tweets next. First, Steve DeSager for one final time tonight. What's up, Steve?
4: Yeah, I don't think the updates are included in the podcast.
0: Good no, evening, no.
4: By wow. The way, Mr. Oklahoma Softball, can I ask about this new slugger the Sooners have this season?
0: Kendall Wells.
4: What is going on? I thought they had the slugger a couple years ago, and now this person who might be, what, 3 or 4 years at Oklahoma is just killing. It's like 80 RBIs in the 50 games, 60 games.
0: 36 home runs. Yeah, she's incredible.
1: We have one with more home runs than that.
0: We
1: do. Think.
0: Who's we?
1: Sydney, Arizona.
0: You don't have anyone with more home runs than Kendall Wells this year.
1: Okay. Well,
4: she leads the nation, right?
0: Arnie, I mean, at some point, can you act like other people cover sports besides you?
1: Wow. We have a pretty good player, too.
0: Everyone has good players
1: Sydney
0: in softball
1: Stewart,
0: this year.
1: Sydney Stewart, I think, is her name.
0: She's had a good season, but no. 36. And the record is held by Laura Espinosa, who played at Arizona.
4: Arizona, yeah.
0: 37, probably right around the time you were in college. So,
1: wow.
0: Yeah, you got three players that are going to break that record this year, which is pretty wild.
1: I'm looking up Arizona to see how many home runs she has. I'm double-checking.
4: In the entire history of Division I softball, there'd never been a season where we have three batters with at least 33 homers of the season. Because this isn't some 160-game schedule.
0: Nope.
4: And there's her at Oklahoma and apparently two at UCLA.
0: Yeah, Megan Grant and Jordan Woolery.
4: Just killing it. This is, well, bring on the playoff. The regular season for you just ended, or?
0: Yeah, that was the last weekend of the regular season. I'm off to Lexington, Kentucky this week for the SEC tournament. I was in College Station for the first time ever. Great city. I didn't do anything because it rained the whole time. But you know what they had on Saturday night in College Station?
4: I do.
0: The Savannah Bananas.
1: That's right.
0: Packed out Kyle Field.
4: 100,000.
0: Unreal. $40 to park, too. Ridiculous.
4: Sounds like a Dodger game. Meanwhile, in the NHL playoffs, we had a 9-6 final for Colorado at home, beating Minnesota in their second round opener. 14 different players scored a goal. But how about this? Great stat from AP. Colorado, you know, they used to be the Quebec Nordiques. They moved to Colorado and became the Avalanche about 30 years ago. How many times have they allowed 6 goals in a game and still won the game? The answer is only 2. They had been 2-147.
1: Wow.
4: When allowing at least 6 goals in a game. And yet tonight, in a playoff game, they scored 9 and win anyway. On the other side, the Minnesota Wild only once ever had scored 6 or more in a game and not won the game. They had been 107-1. In these situations, they're down 1-0 now. Anaheim opens round 2 at Vegas on Monday night. Montreal ended the first round with its game 7 victory at Tampa Bay 2-1. Tampa Bay's lost in the first round 4 straight years, right after making the cup final 3 straight years. Montreal this evening finished with 9 shots on goal, the fewest ever in an NHL playoff win. The first round ended in the NBA postseason with Cleveland and Detroit each winning at home. They'll face each other in a second rounder that starts Tuesday at 1-seed Detroit. The Pistons, who did win 60 games in the regular season, were down 3-1 in this series, but then beat Orlando Wednesday, Friday in the incredible comeback, and today 116-94 the final. Now, Paolo Banchero did have 38 points. The rest of his team shot 17 for 50 from the floor, and Orlando is out. Franz Wagner was out again with a strained calf. Cade Cunningham said, thank you very much. You're not holding me to even 30. 32 points for him again, 12 assists as well. Tobias Harris had 30 points, and Jalen Duren, 15 rebounds for the Pistons. Detroit's franchise had not won a first-round series since 2008, almost 20 years. But in the finale today, they led by 20 early second half. Tonight at Cleveland, the Cavs were down to Toronto by 9 points late first half, but led by 19 after the third quarter. Cleveland beat them 114-102. Jared Allen, 22 points, 19 rebounds. The Raptors franchise is now 0-11 in Cleveland in the postseason. Brandon Ingram of Toronto was out again with heel inflammation. Scotty Barnes scored 24 points. The NBA second round starts Monday with two games, including Minnesota at San Antonio. And Timberwolves star Anthony Edwards was upgraded to questionable. He missed the last week with a hyperextended knee. Cameron Young won the golf event at Doral by 6 strokes. Chase Elliott, the NASCAR winner at Texas. Kimi Antonelli, age 19, took the Miami Grand Prix. Guys, Saturday's Kentucky Derby drew about 19 million total TV viewers.
1: Wow.
4: According to the preliminary data. That's for the final hour of coverage. By comparison, last year's NBA Finals Game 7 averaged 16 million viewers.
1: Wow.
4: Stunning numbers. In a UFL spring football game on Fox TV today, Birmingham won at Orlando 20-17. Dorian Thompson-Robinson with a touchdown pass.
0: DTR, baby. Start the comeback now from the 5-star. Let's go.
4: Still waiting for Jordan Ta'amu to graduate back to the NFL. Detroit Tigers won the Sunday night ball game against Texas 7-1. Victories for the Dodgers and Padres. Wins for the Mets and the Yankees. Boston lost again in 10 innings, 3-1 to Houston. And the Giants lost again in 10 innings, 2-1 at Tampa Bay. Giants have lost 6 straight. Back to you.
0: Thanks, Steve. Have a great week, man.
1: Thanks, Steve.
0: Can we see you next Sunday night? All right, let me hit a couple of these tweets.
1: Can we just get to one story that I don't think we're going to get to?
0: Sure.
1: That was bothering me a little bit.
0: Okay.
1: Inside the NBA, did you see what they did?
0: I mean, I see a lot of what they did. I watch the show all the time.
1: You know how they do the going fishing segment?
0: Oh, yeah. I saw Shady Sean 420 tweet on it. He must be born on April 20th.
1: Completely unacceptable, to be honest with you.
0: Stop it.
1: Being serious.
0: Stop it.
1: They had Vrabel and Diana Rossini on the...
0: Why is that unacceptable?
1: Well, one, just no reason for it. You know,
0: you have it in the rundown here that you want to talk about it tonight.
1: I had it in the rundown only to talk about it when we bring up, like, you know, the voting or was there anything done, like, to get trades or devalue somebody? I could care less about who's sleeping with who.
0: Couldn't care less.
1: You know what I mean?
0: Could care less about it?
1: I just thought that it was, you know, something that they shouldn't have done, but I guess nobody's all bent out of shape about it.
0: I don't think a single soul has been out of shape about it except you.
1: Really?
0: Why does it bother you?
1: Well, I bet you it bothers Vrabel and Diana Rossini.
0: So what? They made their bed. You have dopes giving him a standing ovation whenever he shows up at a season ticket event. I mean, oh, why don't you be mad about that?
1: There were people criticizing that. There were people jumping on that about that.
0: Good. And they should. That was ridiculous. I mean, it's...
1: I think it was more for support than anything, not like congratulations or anything.
0: Yeah, hey, congrats.
1: Yeah.
0: Congrats on hooking up with Diana Rossini, man. We think she's hot too. I mean, but I guess I don't understand why you would be upset about all the things that have gone wrong in Boston with the air. I mean, you're arrogant as a Knicks fan. Boston fans are arrogant across air. I mean, I'm arrogant as a Sooner fan and as a Laker fan and as a Doyer fan. I mean, we're all arrogant about our teams, but Boston takes it to a little bit of another level. And to see the disaster that's been this month for them, you're saying that, I mean, who are you, some ESPN executive? You can't talk about this?
1: No.
0: What's your problem with it?
1: I'm just surprised they actually did it because,
0: good.
1: You know, I thought they would just pretty much stick to basketball, but I guess not.
0: Well, they were focusing on all the teams in the thing that they put
1: right,
0: out there.
1: Right. I was just a little surprised about it.
0: So you had a problem with that?
1: I thought it was. Okay. I thought it was in poor taste. I really did. Kicking people when they're down.
0: But they don't seem to be down. They seem to be celebrating Vrabel right now. And Rossini's got apparently a lucrative deal waiting for her with our buddy Stu Gotts that he's not talking about. So, I mean, I don't understand why everyone's all bent out of shape. If anyone needs to be mad, it should be his wife and her husband.
1: Right. I mean, no, I understand that. I understand, of course.
0: Gunner, what is Arnie smoking? It must be the best of the best, and everyone wants some. You smoking anything tonight, Arnie?
1: Well, I don't even see that. Is that just to you, or oh, here it is? No, he didn't send that to me. He wrote me something different.
0: TT Daddy writes, that's tall daddy, just so we don't confuse anything. Okay. He writes, don't confuse Arnie with facts. The great Blaze in KC has checked in on our show. Blaze, what are you doing up this late? Great to hear from you. He writes, if the Knicks win one championship, their fans will call it a dynasty.
1: Can you imagine
0: know you
1: guys,
0: will.
1: on 7th Avenue just going crazy and partying up a storm and everything. Oh, it's going to be great.
0: You guys might make the finals because you get swept by the Thunder. JP writes, doesn't it suck when you're on a beach in Nice, France, and it's supposed to rain all day? At least I've got Arnie and Plank synced up to listen in a language that I can finally understand.
1: Wow, he's in France and he's listening to us. How about that?
0: You want to take a guess on what time it is in Paris right now?
1: What time is it in old Paris? I have no idea.
0: Currently in Paris, France, it is 7:40 a.m.
1: Wow, we're morning drive in Paris.
0: That's where we're getting all the, we want to get some soccer talk in here to make the Frenchies happy. Let's go.
1: I don't think
0: Come
1: they
0: on.
1: Like me in Paris doing sports talk to you.
0: You don't think so? What would be your
1: reasoning? Hey, give me a croissant. Anybody got any croissants out there? Come on, let's go.
0: At Happy for Life 7. As a fan, I want the players on the team I love to show it hurts when they lose at least as bad as it feels for me.
1: Amen.
0: When players are paid millions of dollars, they look like they don't care. Why should I,
1: Amen.
0: A fan who pays to watch them, care myself? It's bull bleep.
1: Yep, he's talking about Jason Tatum yucking it up. Hey, we just lost game 7.
0: You don't know what's going on once he leaves the arena. You don't know what's happening once he gets back to the locker room. You see him smile when he's in an embrace with a guy that was his teammate.
1: No smiling allowed when you lose a game 7.
0: I guess not. I mean, listen, I'm with you guys, but I don't think anyone's going back and high-fiving each other after that. I think dudes are pretty tore up.
1: When your kid comes home with an F and he's smiling, you're like, what are you smiling about? What are you happy about? You got an F. Well, you don't know what I'm smiling about,
0: My kids don't get Fs, so I don't know what that's like. And then Mr. Nobody, as a part-time Yankees fan, I can say without question, Yankee fans don't want the Grim Reaper Arnie as a member. The Yankees have enough trouble in the playoffs under Aaron Boone. They don't need his kiss of death. Well, maybe Mr. Nobody's mad at you because you're trying to be a Yankees fan right now.
1: Well, I got to do something. I can't go through a whole summer of not enjoying baseball, and the Mets aren't going to do anything. I go to a Mets game for $6 now, so I got that going for me. At least I could do that.
0: If you only left your house. And then finally, Shady Sean Ford.
1: Did I send you a picture of me at the Kentucky Derby?
0: Yeah, congratulations. Yeah. That was awesome.
1: Oh, that was AI. I shouldn't.
0: I mean, I'm pretty good at spotting AI. I'm just going to tell you right now. When you're wearing a seats, what do they call them? The seersuckers? Suits, and you got your top hat on. I'm going to go out of the line, out of limb, and think that you're probably sending me an AI picture. And then finally, Sean writes, why haven't we had a Michael Jordan exclusive interview on this show, considering you're the biggest NASCAR homer I know?
1: Oh, that's a good question. Amy, I've been wondering that myself.
0: Well, you're the one that seems to have all these ties and these connections. You know, the NASCAR race was down in Texas this weekend, and I sound like you right now. I almost went. I actually had an opportunity to go, but I have a hard time staying sober at those things. We had a show tonight, so
1: I was doing the show at another network, right?
0: Mm-hmm.
1: And I tell my producer, I go, you're not going to believe this, but I got a friend in Vegas, and he told me Michael Jordan's staying at his hotel and what name he's staying under. I go, you want to give it a call and see if we can get him on? So he calls the hotel and he gives the name. Who do you think answers the phone? And it's Michael. And he goes, oh, Mr. Jordan, it's so-and-so from so-and-so network. And Michael goes, no, no, no, no, no. And he goes, Mr. Jordan, it's so important. If I can get you out, he goes, no, no, no, no, no. And he goes, well, you can't blame me for trying. He goes, thank you. Goodbye. And that was pretty much it. He wasn't playing games. He wanted to pretty much know how we found out where he was, you know?
0: You probably ended up getting that hotel operator fired. You probably cost that hotel money because he probably never stays there again. Yeah. So
1: only time I got real right information. I got it right, huh?
0: And you still couldn't get him on?
1: Still couldn't get him on. No, no, no. No, thank you. Probably was gambling.
0: Yeah, he was probably ready to hit the tables. Speaking of gambling, you need Arnie to help you out.
1: Yeah.
0: His picks are next to wrap up the show right here on Fox Sports Radio.
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0: Good job tonight, Mary. Awesome tunes. Great vibes. Shay, awesome as always. Good to have you here. Thanks for hooking us up with Todd Furman. Steve DeSager on updates in the millions and millions of editors behind the scenes making sure we have all the great audio we need. Arnie, you totally thought that was a real tweet, didn't you?
1: Yeah, I did. I sent that to you. I'm like, is this real? I asked if it was real as I sent it, but I'm like, I started reading the comments and I guess it wasn't real.
0: The Los Angeles Angels are going viral for their new cheesy fries. Which was a very small order of fries with a piece of cheese on it.
1: But that's not true, I guess.
0: Saying you could buy it for $16.95. This Twitter account, the tweets right before it said, this is Mitch Cohen at MLB. Let me see, just so you guys, at Mitch Cohen MLB. The actual bio says MLB Insider, except it's satire.
1: And the one. See.
0: The one right before it, which was pretty funny, said, the A's have announced they will no longer be playing road games after their airline, Spirit Airlines, officially shut down. And then there was Dalton Rushing and Ice Spice are reportedly dating. So, yeah. My other personal favorite report that he had was that Steve Cohen will be taking over as the Mets manager. So, my favorite tweet, though, that we got, or that I saw that was sent to us, was the guy who had the Comerica Park receipt. And he said, inflation is completely out of control. You can't even take three kids to a Detroit Tigers game anymore. And there was like three Pepsis for $2, four hot dogs for $7 a piece, or $28, one cotton candy for $9. And then there was 17 course lights on there.
1: I saw that. That was great.
0: Good stuff. All right, take it away, Sinking Genius. We need your picks to take us home tonight. Let's go.
1: Let's go. Give me a little music. Put me in the mood. We're just going to go and pretty much stick to the NBA. We move on to the next round. The Knicks and the Philadelphia 76ers start things off on Monday. Take the Knicks, lay the 7.5 in game number one, and the Knicks over Philadelphia in four games. It will be a sweep. It's not going to be pretty. Hide the women and children. Joel Embiid will flop around, but he won't get the calls this time. Knicks should dominate Philadelphia 4-0. Timberwolves and the Spurs. The Spurs are a 13.5 point favorite. Go with the Spurs in game number one. Spurs get the sweep over Minnesota 4-0. Sorry to our boss, but it just ain't happening. They're not even going to get a game. Let's go to the games on Tuesday. Lakers, Thunder. Thunder, a 15.5 point favorite. Thunder, 15.5 point favorite. Get out of here. I don't care what they beat the Lakers by in the regular season. Give me the Lakers plus 15.5. And guess what? Upset special number one. The Lakers beat the Thunder in game number one. But I am going to take the Thunder to win this series in 6 games. So I am taking
0: them.
1: Yeah, 6 games. Yeah, you heard me right. And I'm taking Cleveland over Detroit in 7. And the Sabres, they were my pick to win the Stanley Cup. So they're by the first round. Let's see how they do against Montreal. I feel pretty confident that they probably get by them in 6. So there you have my picks. Do them as you please. No longer strictly for entertainment purposes only.
0: You have some hot takes there. I'm intrigued. Good luck.
1: Yeah, let's go.
0: I hope your Knicks don't have you in your sports anxiety high.
1: I feel better now. Thank you.
0: Oh, good. Fingers crossed. All right, buddy. Have a great week.
1: You too.
0: Great job with the show tonight, Mary Mack. Don't forget, Big Ben Maller is coming up next. And if you want to hear the show, if you missed any of it, check out our podcast. 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
7: The Cleveland Cavaliers came back to win a Game 7 at home to end the NBA playoffs first round, eliminating Toronto 114-102. Jared Allen, 22 points, 19 rebounds. Cleveland now goes to number one seed Detroit for a Game 1 of the next round on Tuesday. The Pistons won a Game 7 at home Sunday, eliminating Orlando 116-94, despite 38 points from Paolo Banchero. In the NHL playoffs, Colorado won its second round opener 9-6 over Minnesota. 14 different players scored a goal. The playoff record is 15. The first round ended with Montreal's Game 7 victory at Tampa Bay 2-1. Cameron Young won by 6 strokes in Miami. Chase Elliott took the NASCAR race at Texas. And the winner of the Miami Grand Prix was 19-year-old Kimi Antonelli. In the Sunday night ball game at Detroit, Tigers 7-1 over Texas. Wins for the Padres and Dodgers. I'm Steve DeSager.
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28: Well, they say Game 7, the greatest thing in the world of sports. 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Welcome in the beginning of another week of the Ben Maller Show. We are in the air everywhere as we chisel away at time. But we're really just background noise when you think about it. Coast to coast, border to border, and beyond. On the vast and prodigiously powerful microphones of FSR emanating live.
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28: From the hammer dunk of sports takes as we hang out together here. Guaranteed human from the world famous Fox Sports Radio studios where JD in Boston and Perito remind us that this hour. 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And we are back at it, starting the brand new week here. And a lot of random activity to discuss. But we begin the new week with a topic of conversation, which I know many of you love so much. You say, I need more of it, Ben. Give me more. That would be pro bouncy ball. That's right. We'll start out in Motown. We'll start out in the state of Michigan where Cade Cunningham, who had a hiccup, he had a glitch in his game earlier in the series, kept turning the ball over. Well, that'll all be forgotten. Cunningham with 32 points, filling up the box score, 32 points, 12 assists, and a partridge in a pear tree. Tobias Harris, journeyman Tobias Harris, had 30 points. The Pistons make the magic disappear. Goodbye. See you later. Orlando out of the playoffs, 116-94. In Game 7 on Sunday, so that means that the Pistons have won a playoff series. If you're 18 years old, this is like the first time pretty much in your lifetime they've won a playoff series. It had been 18 years the last time. How is that possible that they had won a playoff series? But there we are, and Cunningham, 32 points. He averaged 32.4 points per game for Detroit in this series, and they last won a postseason series against the aforementioned Orlando Magic. Way back in 08, barely a memory of that. Barely a memory of that. And so the Pistons now advance. They will play the Cadavers in game number one of that series. That'll be coming up on Tuesday. That would be tomorrow. I know it's still late Sunday night in the West, but there'll be a quiz on this. So it's late Sunday in the West, but it's going to be early, early on Tuesday, which is tomorrow. So it's almost Monday. So that means tomorrow. So there you go. The Pistons will take on the team from Ohio. The better story, though, is in the losing locker room on this one. So we're going to focus on that, where Paolo Banchero was asked. He had a big stat line, was asked about the status of the Magic franchise. They don't seem to do anything in the playoffs. I've been in the playoffs a few times here recently, and they haven't really made any noise, made their mark, any of that. And he was seated there at the post-game news conference on stage at the dais. And Banchero, he paused a little bit before answering the question. And he was asked the question. He said, I want to say yes. When asked the question, he said, but this is the third straight time we haven't gotten out of the first round, Banchero said. So if you're going off the last 3 years, the answer is no. Talking about whether or not the Magic can get it done, this group of players. So if this is going off the last 3 years, obviously not. I can't say we're good enough to be in the finals or the Eastern Finals, he said, because of the last 3 years we've had the same result. So that's your answer. Okay. Thank you. Good jumping off point. Let us discuss the question. Now, here's the question. Can you explain what's wrong? Because we have all the answers doing overnight talk radio. What is wrong with Paolo Banchero's Orlando Magic in the playoffs? So on this one, we'll bounce around a little bit. We've got co-workers, warning label, and George Norrie. And we will combine all of these things together, and we are going to put the biscuit in the basket is what we're going to do. So, A, the Orlando Magic, after a minutes-long review of the available information, I have determined, and I'm never wrong about these things, the Orlando Magic are not cursed. They are not cursed, okay? They're not. They're stuck in the worst possible place, the worst possible place in sports, that mushy middle. That mushy, mushy middle. That's where they are. That's where the Orlando Magic are. They're not bad enough to bottom out. They're not trying to bottom out. They did that a few years ago. And they've got a bunch of players that are high draft picks. They traded 5 draft picks to get Desmond Bane. Did anyone see him do anything good? I didn't see anything in this game against the Pistons. But in terms of the question, getting back to it, they're in the middle. The Orlando Magic are in that mushy middle there. And it's essentially the way I interpreted what Banchero said. He basically gave you the corporate approved truth, which is that the team is good. They're just not that good. And that's the Magic in a nutshell. They're good. They're just not that good. And it's the Disney honesty, right? It's that Disney honesty there from a team that plays its home games down the road from the Magic Castle there in Florida and all that. Their playoff identity. Here's the Orlando Magic playoff identity. They had this series, they had a chokehold on it, and they gave it all. The worst, game 7, you said, well, that was bad. Game 6, though, they were kicking the tail of the Pistons, and it all went to hell. All of it went to hell. And their playoff identity, they show up the Orlando Magic, they show up, they try hard, they lose very politely. They're very polite when they lose. They're very polite. It's very important to be polite. There's no closer. They don't appear to have that guy. You're not that guy, pal. They don't have that assassin out there. And it's a committee. It's a group project. Oh, maybe we'll do it next year. Maybe we'll get it done next year. That'll be what we do. We're going to get it done next year. And so they're not out there as killers, these star players, the forever players that the Magic got, Desmond Bane and even Banchero. And it's like they're just kind of clocking in and out. La, la, la, la, la, la, la, la, la, la, la, la, la, la, la, la, la. And when that happens, all right, when that happens, you and I both know what happens next. Say bye-bye to the head coach. You know that's going to happen. Jamal Mosley. There were rumors that the players were at loggerheads with Mosley prior to the series, and it was guaranteed he was going to be out. Well, now this cements it, and that's it. That's all she wrote there. And you know he's hearing footsteps, Jamal Mosley, the whispers, the friction behind the scenes and all that for Orlando. So The NBA, they try to sell hope. They're big on hope. It's all about hope. We're selling hope, hope, hope, hope, hope. Orlando sells layaway. It's just like, well, we'll get to it eventually. Just pay a little bit each year. We'll get to it eventually. Now, meanwhile, to Cleveland we go, where the late game on the basketball card on Sunday, Jared Allen getting it done. He tied a playoff career high, had 22 points and 19 rebounds, and the Cleveland basketball team advancing to the Eastern Conference semifinals as they win by 12. The game Toronto led early, and then they had to play the rest of the game. And very early on, the Raptors looked like they were in good shape, and then by halftime, it was all tied up. And then after that, forget about it. So that sets things up. Donovan Mitchell was the big man on campus. He had 22 points, tied with Jared Allen for the lead there. James Harden, playoff Harden, did not play that great. He had 18 points. And so that's it. Scotty Barnes, face of the NBA, Scotty Barnes, all-star Scotty Barnes. He played well. He had 24 points for Toronto, 9 rebounds. R.J. Barrett, 23 as well for the Raptors, who were in the playoffs for the first time way back in 2022. I barely remember that also, 2022. So the question, let's focus in on the Cleveland side of things here on this one, as they were one of the better seeds in the East. They had a lot of excitement when they got James Harden. I don't know why they did. And so the question, is the glass half full or is the glass half empty for the Spida Mitchell Cavs? All right, so you'd say, well, they won, so it's half full, but I'd say no. You'd say, well, it's half empty because they didn't play that well. I'd say the answer is neither. I'm going to go with none of the above. The glass, I'll put it this way, the glass is not half full. It's not half empty. It is cracked. The glass is it cracked. It's leaking, and somehow James Harden keeps dropping it while Donovan Mitchell goes over there and he's got some duct tape and he's trying to put the thing back together and all that. At this point, Cleveland's claim to fame here, the pro bouncy ball team in Cleveland, is survivability, is what it is. They don't win clean. Were any of these games just a surgical takedown? I don't remember. Maybe the first game. I don't feel like that was the case, though. So they're able to survive and escape and all that. And this Toronto series, not a victory lap. This was not some kind of statement that was made saying, here we are, we're on our way. This is not a statement situation at all. It was kind of like, okay, you won the series. Congratulations. It's like crawling out of a bad escape room and you have no clues left except one that you couldn't solve. Well, why couldn't you solve it? I couldn't solve it. Well, you get back in there. What are you doing? And so that's where a lot of turnovers, ugly basketball, shaky basketball. The shooting was not good. Defensive lapses all over the place, here, there, and everywhere. It's like the greatest hits album for the Cadavers on bad habits in this series. Yet they win. They did everything they could to lose until the end, and then they pulled it out, Cleveland, and they win the game. So it does appear they are allergic to comfort. They do not appreciate comfort here. You build a lead up, and immediately, pop, goes the lead, just like that. Just like that, pop, goes the lead, like cheap bubble wrap is how that went. So if the Cavaliers, if they were on Wall Street, and you say, okay, what kind of stock are they? Well, they're not a penny stock. They're not a gold standard stock. Like a stock's been around forever. You know it's going to make you money. They're not that. They'd be the stock that comes with the big black and yellow, black and yellow, black and yellow warning label. Volatile, high risk. It's a high risk stock. Emotional damage guaranteed. So I keep hearing championship window. The Cavs are going for it with James Harden. I did not see anything in this matchup that leads me to believe that team is on their way to a magic carpet ride, the Cavaliers, to go to the NBA Finals. I see nothing. In fact, just the opposite. I see this is a team that's going to be lucky if they get past the Pistons in round two. And people talk about championship window, this, that, and the other thing, but there's no frame. It's just a draft and a prayer at this point. That's where we are. All right, meanwhile, we now go to Boston, where if you had the Celtics winning the NBA championship, you're a loser. as they were decommissioned from the playoffs over the weekend. And then we got some really wild conversation from Jaylen Brown, the star of the Celtics. Now, Jaylen Brown claiming on Twitch, where I get all my breaking sports news on Twitch. I wonder if he was playing games with Blake Snell, the guy that is a gamer that sometimes pitches for the Dodgers, but not really, just more of a gamer. I don't know about that. Jaylen Brown, though, claimed on Twitch that the NBA referees had a targeted agenda against him. Yep. In the playoffs. Playoffs? That's right. Saying they called offensive fouls. According to Jaylen Brown, they called offensive fouls every time he put his hands up, possibly due to the regular season outspoken criticism of the Zebras. And that rant following, the Celtics, who blew a 3-1 lead in their playoff series as they have been exterminated by the Sixers. Who had that? Philadelphia looked beaten and broken. There were people calling each other's names in the locker room, and now the Sixers came back. They win that series, and Brown had also been critical of Joel Embiid, Floppy McFlop, and all that. All right, I guess we have the audio. All right, let's go to the audio. Here, let's go to the audio tape. Take a listen.
0: This is my personal opinion on basketball. Some of y'all might disagree, but argue with your grandma. Okay. Flopping has ruined our game. Yeah. Joel Embiid is a great player, one of the best bigs in basketball history. Flops. He know it. This ain't breaking news. It is what it is. Y'all can clip it up. Like I said, y'all can post it on these paid accounts that y'all, these bot, whatever.
28: Okay. There you go. Wonderful. Jaylen Brown right there. It's all. Of course, this is not new. This has been going on for 30 years, at least 25 years. At least 25 years. All right. So question, how does Jaylen Brown come across with his grumbling over the NBA referees and the whole thing? You know, this guy's flopping. I'm not getting any calls here. They're out to get me. The man's holding me down. That's essentially his argument. The man's holding me down. That's Jaylen Brown. All right. So Jaylen Brown out here talking like the referees were tapping his phone. There was a wiretap on Jaylen Brown's phone. And it seems a little deeper than just frustration. Like it's more than just frustration there. This is a full blown, the league is watching me paranoia is what that comes across to me. And it appears that Jaylen Brown this offseason should spend some time picking up a little side hustle. And I recommend the number two chair. I know George Norrie works alone over on Coast to Coast, but why not put Jaylen Brown in there as a co-host, or at least he can host the weekend version of Coast to Coast and can talk about the chemtrails and the little gremlins and all that. Not to get him. Who says no? I don't know. Anyone would say no. Jaylen Brown acting like every whistle was not just a foul, but a coordinated surveillance operation against him. Because, you know, of course, the NBA doesn't want the Celtics that have a national fan base to advance in the playoffs and all that stuff. Of course not. And he didn't lose a series. Jaylen Brown didn't lose a series here. He lost a battle with the imaginary boogeyman is what happened. So he's essentially accusing the referees of some kind of psychological warfare, describing a conspiracy thriller back in the old days when they made good movies in Hollywood. And it's that, not just a random playoff series where you gagged away, you played with your food and you lost. It's a bad job by you. So Jaylen out there talking like the officials had a dossier on him, convinced that every whistle was actually not just a whistle. It was a dog whistle, coded message from the Illuminati, the deep state of the NBA. Now, do I think sometimes this stuff happens? Absolutely. Of course I do. Do I think the NBA was out to get Jaylen Brown? No. And does that explain why every other guy in the Celtics in that last game, it was a brick house? Yeah, I don't think so. So anyway, did he think the referees were hiding in the bushes before tip-off outside the arena? Is that what was going on here? So we'll see. Get him on some of those meds that Blind Scott's got. He'll be all right. Of course, he doesn't really take those either. So anyway, all right, it is the Ben Maller Show. If you'd like to be part, 877-99-ON-FOX. That's 877-996-6369. Also on X, at Ben Maller. That is at Ben Maller. If you'd like to be part of the live show, we'll take your calls, your comments, the The whole shebang. The whole shebang. We're kicking off the brand spanking new week. And if you missed the fifth hour podcast, a rare appearance by Justin in Cincinnati on the mailbag, on the Sunday mailbag. He's hanging out there. You can go back and check that out and whatnot. Now, a developing story here overnight. Is it true that Golden State coach Steve Kerr is this close to walking away from the Warriors, and that there's another job he's got lined up? We'll get to the bottom of that, and we will do it next. However, it is the A block, and let's see, what hour is it?
2: Number one.
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0: Bane Maller Show, and we are just days away from the next big Maller meet and greet. It all gets going this Friday.
1: Oh, I can't wait.
0: It's going to be a lot of fun. Friday, that would be the 8th of May. Now, we're all going to be hanging out at the Red Sox game, but after that, we'll be heading over to the Mighty Squirrel Tap Room, which I'm told is a prime location within walking distance of the ballpark. So we'll be there.
1: Squirrel.
0: After the game, probably 9 o'clock or something like that. And maybe earlier. Who knows? Game might be rained out. You never know. And then on Saturday, we'll be out in Worcester at the Woo Sox game. And then afterwards, again, that game's earlier, so we'll be there earlier. Fiddler's Green Pub.
2: That is no longer the case.
0: Oh, we're not going there. Wait a minute. What are you talking about?
2: The Fiddler's Green Pub is no longer the meetup place for after the Woo Sox game.
3: You don't say.
0: Well, everything was locked in. I got an email from the Leprechaun on Friday saying it was all locked in.
4: I'm out.
2: You got an email earlier today from the Leprechaun saying it's no longer the case.
0: What could possibly have changed? Nothing changed. What changed? They went out of business?
2: The aging owner of Fiddler's Green dropped the ball and forgot to renew his liquor license.
0: Oh,
2: my God.
0: And
2: they are closed for 2 weeks.
0: Oh, no. So are we going to meet in a parking lot behind a mini mart or something like that? What are we doing here? This is unfortunate to me. I promoted.
2: The new plan is Boland's Irish Bar and Patio.
0: Well, this is upsetting me here, Coop. I had promoted this. I did a podcast about with all the details on the event. So now we're going somewhere else. What's the name of this place?
2: Boland's.
0: Boland's?
2: Yeah, Boland's.
0: All right. I mean, this is upsetting me here that we've changed the plans. It's hard to believe that plans would change at the last minute like that, you know, because it's a fine-oiled machine. Are we just going to go there and hang out and no one will be there? What if nobody shows up? This is an Irish owned bar. That's what it says here.
2: Yes.
0: Okay.
1: I do like Irish bars. We'll have to split the G's.
0: Is every bar an Irish bar in Worcester? This is like the second one we've gone through. Do they have their liquor license?
2: I guess so.
0: Okay. All right. So what happened to the live music? What happened? We had live music planned.
2: That's all still.
0: Okay. So we're just going to move down the street a little bit, and then there's that. I got you. All right. Well, I will have
2: same general area.
0: I will have to check my email here, I guess. Apparently, I didn't. I feel when somebody says it's locked in, I assume it's locked in. I assume when you say we're good to go, we're ready to go, I do the full promotion, you know, the whole thing.
1: Liar!
0: Wild.
1: Liar!
0: All right. Anyway, that's fine. Okay. I guess I'll get the name. We'll give you that. So that's where we're going to be there on Saturday. Kane Roy writes in, says, with the Eastern Conference wide open, this just might be the Knicks' year. They've already proven, I think he misspelled the word, that they are championship material by winning the prestigious NBA Cup earlier this year. I say go Knicks. Yeah, that's very important that you win the NBA Cup. Shane in Des Moines says, great mailbag on the pod. You may have found a full-time co-host there. In Justin in Cincinnati. Well, we like rotating people in and out. Scrooge in the Bay Area says, Justin is the one guy who could give a crap about being on the Fifth Hour podcast and still make it entertaining. I think he meant couldn't give a crap about it. I think that's what he meant. There you go. He enjoyed that. There you go. That's a Scrooge in the Bay Area. Mark, the full name guy, is sending random messages in. By the way, Coop, I need my computer. I can't take any calls. I can take them blind if you want. I can take blind calls. Let me see here. Let's take a blind call. Let's see here. Let's see if I can figure out who this is. We'll go to line two. Hello, line two. You're on the air, line two. Blind call, line two. Blind two.
5: How's it going, Ben Maller?
0: Oh, how lucky am I? Mark, the full name guy. Holy
5: this is
0: cannoli.
5: Not a random call.
0: Oh my God, Mark, you're back.
5: Don't lie. You knew you were taking my
0: No,
5: call,
0: I did not.
5: Ben
0: I saw Lorena, did I know Lorena?
1: He had no
0: I
1: idea.
0: I had no idea. How lucky am I? Of all the people to punch up, I punch up Mark, the full name guy.
5: You are extremely lucky. You know how lucky I have been today, Ben Maller? Not only did I get a message from the Clint Eastwood, but I was kicked first of all the callers
0: yeah.
5: to Ben Maller show.
0: Well, that was by mistake. Wow. I did not realize you were online, or I would have taken someone else. But I did take you, and you're on the air right now, so this is amazing. What your lucky day, Mark the Full Name Guy. How lucky
5: are you? Okay, so you know now, I'm a horticulture student and a horticulturist, and I just wanted a short message for Jalen there over there in Boston that sour grapes are not the best.
0: Well, they do sell sweet and sour chicken, so you can't have the sweet without the sour, and you can mix those together if you want, have a delicious meal. It's the way to go here. It did seem a little
5: grapes,
0: over the top.
5: Ben Maller, now you ought to know, well, you and your low-hanging fruit.
0: What are you talking about, Mark? You work yourself up into a tizzy over these things.
5: You know a little bit about
0: what
5: horticulture with your low hanging fruit.
0: Well, I understand. I am a tremendous outdoorsman. I had the blower out this weekend. I was cleaning up some leaves. Benny the blower was out there, ready to go, cleaning up, making it look all nice and pretty.
5: So you're mowing and blowing, huh?
0: Something like that.
5: Well, that's how they refer to it in the industry.
0: I understand. Well, of course. Well, you're a horticulture expert. All right. So what's your agenda here? You clearly have an agenda. What's your agenda?
5: Well, I'm waiting to get hired by Clint Eastwood, making millions and millions of dollars. You know what a gold digger I am.
0: Yeah. So you believe that
5: actually,
0: was...
5: Actually, I sent him a short message about giving cliff diving lessons to some fella once. Didn't work out too well for him, though, I'm sorry to say.
0: So Clint Eastwood is 95 years young, so that seems like good long-term employment. That seems like that'll go well for you, right? Yeah.
5: Why not?
0: Yeah, exactly. There you go.
5: Anyway, so one of your every night listeners, every early morning listeners.
0: Yeah.
5: Hey, one of your regular listeners.
0: Who?
5: Has been nagging me.
0: Yeah.
5: To please call in early and often.
0: Early? No, nobody wants that. You're making this up. No one wants you to call in early.
5: I swear to God.
0: You haven't called
5: in. I'm doing a mitzvah.
0: Okay.
5: I can't mention his name because then it's not a mitzvah.
0: Okay, I'm going to go Scrooge. Is it Scrooge? I'm going Scrooge. That's what I'm going with.
5: Anyway, I'm not playing my harmonica, Ben. I got to get to bed. To sleep.
0: Okay.
5: I got physical therapy to do tomorrow, but I will annoy you again tomorrow.
0: All right. Well, go away. Thank you.
5: There's later,
0: Mark,
5: baby.
0: The Full Name Guy from San Francisco. Amazing is that. You don't need to encourage him to call, please. You do not. There's no need to encourage him to call at all. A late night drug tester says, if the Maller meet and Maller meet and greet moves to the parking lot, will Mouthwash Mike provide the drinks? Pretty sure Mouthwash Mike will not make his way to the Commonwealth for that event. Yeah, I'm pretty sure that's not the case. Let's say hello to Whoopi Pie Blair, who I don't think will be at the event either. Hello, Whoopi Pie Blair. Welcome.
3: No, I won't be. I'll be on Clapper, scrolling through my Clapper women that are on there.
0: Yeah, those are not real women. Those
1: what
0: are,
1: is that? What's Clapper?
0: It's a disease.
2: What does it sound like?
0: It's a disease
2: right
0: you get.
3: Clap on, clap off. Not telling you anymore. Clap on, clap off. And I'm also on.
0: It's a venereal
3: what
0: disease.
3: You call fan base, and that's also connected to Clapper girls that are on there.
0: So why don't you come hang out with us, Blair? We're going to be at the Boland's Irish
3: here.
0: Bar.
3: How am I going to get there?
0: Well,
3: that sounds so fun. Irish bar. I'd rather be on Clapper. Stay home. Be on TikTok. And you know, but I'm mainly on Clapper. I love it. I got 1K on two videos. People view.
0: Nobody knows
3: it.
0: What
3: it's
0: this
3: awesome.
0: Is. You live in the, you're literally living in the Matrix. You understand that. You're not living in the real world, Blair. You're
3: Ben
0: living
3: Maller,
0: in the Matrix.
3: Kinda, you're trying to tell me this. You sound like my mom.
0: No, because your mom's right. That's what, listen, your mom. Listen to your mom. This is not real, Blair. You literally have fully immersed yourself into this cyber world. It is not the real world. It's not. Stop. Get outside. Look at the trees. Touch the grass. Come on. What's wrong with you?
2: What's the town in Maine that Blair lives in?
0: What? Oh, you're not going to drive up there.
3: High school and softball games. And I want to stay in and be on social media and relax because I've been up all night to get on your.
0: Oh, you've been. Yeah. Station. Okay. All right. Coop wants to know where Coop wants to know the town you're in Maine. He wants to come visit you.
3: Oh, is he going to drive all the way from? It's like 4 hours, 5 hours.
0: Oh, actually, no, it's more than that because you have to drive back. So it's like 10 hours. So that's a long.
3: Well, if he totals it up, it might be about 8-6 hours. I don't know. But it depends.
0: Waterville, Maine, by the way. He lives in Waterville, Maine. Yes. He's the mayor of Waterville, Maine.
3: Yep. I'll meet him in downtown Waterville, Maine. Friday night, we'll hang out.
0: No, you won't. You won't meet. You're not going to meet him because you.
3: Yeah, I will.
0: No, you're not because you're going to be on Clapper looking at fake women. So you're not going to be on there.
3: I'll give him my phone number when we get off here. If he puts me on hold.
0: I have your number. Did you change your number? I have your number.
3: Yeah, it's a different number now.
0: You changed your number? So I don't have your number? I was gonna call you when I was there and I would have not had your number. Do you answer your phone? You didn't answer your phone before. You remember? Now, Blair, do you remember when I was in?
3: To keep the loop now. I changed my whole number, got a whole different phone.
0: Do you remember when I was in Maine and I tried to get a hold of you and you didn't answer your phone. You remember that? Because I remember that.
3: Now I have a whole different phone from Walmart.
0: No, I know. No, but I was literally there, and I was like, okay, let's go hang out, and you didn't answer your phone.
3: We have a track phone now. Mom's like, no, you should have never dropped that track phone. I'm like, Mom, you know what? I do
0: What's wrong with you? All right, I'll put you on hold. Get his number, Coop. Make sure you send that to me so I will harass him because I have his old number. I guess we can give out his old number on the air because he doesn't have that number anymore. So I can give out his old number. Although I'm told I shouldn't be doing that. So I will not give out his old number. Meanwhile, how about this? Back to back and belly to belly, Whoopie Pie Blair and Mark the Full Name Guy. Right out of the gates with some major heat to begin the week. And it's back to back and belly to belly. My goodness. Well, Steve Kerr, it sounds like he's heading out of the Bay Area. Is it true that Steve Kerr is being heavily recruited, said to be in the ninth inning, a deal about done, that Steve Kerr will leave the Warriors, a team falling apart, the roster got rotten, and will head off to the boob tube? And the chatter is that Steve Kerr, has over the weekend, was in negotiations, his agent, with the small cable channel out of Bristol, Connecticut. And it appears that Kerr will become the lead commentator for the NBA broadcast, something he did back in the old days at TNT before he became the coach of the Warriors and then had some success and all that. But now he's going to go back to his happy place where he sits on television and makes jokes. So it sounds like that's going to happen, barring some kind of last-minute switcheroo. Keep an eye on that story today when the sun gets up. Steve Kerr, with all those championships, coaching the Golden State Warriors, going back to television, which I guess is bad news. I don't even know who's on the ESPN broadcast. I know Mike Breen, John Sundvold. Is that one of the guys? Is he on there? Who's on there? I don't even know.
1: I couldn't name any of them.
0: Let's just say they don't leave a mark. They're just kind of filler. They're noise. There's not a lot there. They're not must-see TV. You don't tune in to hear what Richard Jefferson has to say on the NBA or any of those other clowns. They're just kind of background. There's a lot of mediocrity on commentary in the NBA. It's not good. Jamal Crawford, another guy. I saw him over the weekend. I liked him as a player. He's so dull. Dull. All right, anyway, time now for the Who Am I game. This is where I pretend to be somebody else, so we call it the Who Am I game. So Detroit's Cade Cunningham.
2: Who?
0: Cade Cunningham had 109 points the last three games of this series for the Pistons, rather, against Orlando. That is tied for the most ever by a player in games 5 through 7 of a series to overcome a 3-1 deficit. LeBron James did it with Cleveland back in 2016 against the Warriors. And
2: who?
0: Blank. Again, Cade Cunningham, 109 points last three games. And for Detroit, that's tied for the most ever by a player in games 5 through 7 of a series to overcome a 3-1 deficit. LeBron James did it back in 2016.
2: Who?
0: And me. Who am I? The answer. We'll get to it. We'll do it next.
4: baby.
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0: show. If you missed any of the photo dump, we had a couple of more photos and the video of the Dickster from the big Ohio meet and greet. That was last weekend, I guess now 2 weeks ago, in the Cincinnati/Kentucky area. So if you want to check that out and support the show on social media, you can follow the program. And on Instagram, it's Ben Maller on Fox. That's Ben Maller on Fox. And then on the Facebook page, Ben Maller Show. You can see a little video of Ohio Al and Dick and Dayton performing live to a raucous. Give me a little taste of
1: crowd.
0: That, Dick.
1: They were going crazy.
0: Fun for all ages, from kids all the way up to grown-ups and beyond. So check that out. Again, we'll take more photos this week, and then Maller Meet and Greet continues. It's meet and greet season on Friday. We'll be at the Mighty Squirrel Tap Room after the Red Sox game. And then on Saturday, we'll be hanging out. I'm told by Coop we're going to somewhere called Boland's. I don't know what that is, but apparently it's an Irish bar. So we'll be hanging out there. That'll be on Saturday. It should be a little earlier. The Woo Sox game is very early. So it's in the afternoon, late afternoon. So probably be around 6:37, something like that. Check it out. All right, back to it we go. And we have the always exciting Who Am I game. This is where we pretend to be somebody else. We call it the Who Am I game. And so we get to that right now. Detroit's Cade Cunningham, 109 points the last three games. That is tied for the most ever by a player in games 5 through 7 of a series.
2: Who?
0: To overcome a 3-1 deficit. Now, LeBron James did it back in 2016. The Cleveland basketball team taking down the Golden State basketball team. And me, who am I? That is the question.
2: Who?
0: What is the answer? And let's see, does anyone know the answer? Maller Prop Guy says it's Blair in Maine. Yeah, you got to change it up. He's got the clap now. He's got the clap. Big Red, Andy Reid from Scrooge in the Bay Area. Who else do we have? Hoosier Bill liked the song that was just played. He says that's the way to go. Random Ryan in Carolina says the big bad booty daddy Rick Steiner. Boogity, boogity, boogity, boogity, boogity, boogity, boogity. Who else? Mr. Irrigation from deep in the heart of Texas says the playoff vagabond, Kevin Durant. Kevin Durant, the Rockets playoff secret weapon. Yeah, that's some good AI slop right there, Mr. Irrigation. That is absolutely great. Rob going with Bob Lazar as his answer. Yeah, I saw that documentary. It's on Amazon. Pretty good. Pretty good documentary about UFOs and Bob Lazar. He's made a few of them over the years. Just Josh in Cincinnati going with none other than Charles Oakley. There's a good photo of Charles, unless that's actually Marcel in Brooklyn. Ant Edwards, the Ant-Man from Femi, the Uber Eats driver in Minnesota. John Shire, that's Coop. That's Justin's favorite coach. That's Ferg Dog saying that Justin Cincinnati's favorite coach, John Shire. Yes, he said a lot of nice things about John Shire on the mailbag edition of the podcast. King Roy says the Russian bots that watch Blair's videos. A lot of those bots. Alf, the alien opiner, going with Sam Cassell as his. Well, look at that. There's Alf. There's Adam Silver, Sam Cassell. There's a gray and a green guy. And they're all side by side there. Isn't that nice? Who else do we have? Let's see. Page down. Mr. Nice Guy going with Dan Bilardello as his answer. I don't remember that guy. That's an old baseball player from like the 1980s. Who else do we have? Page down. Let's see. Robbie, the Mariner fan, says Donut Kelly and Shane in Des Moines. Nate the Hammer, the one and only Nate the Hammer, saying 1998 Sixth Man of the Year, Tim the Toolman Taylor is the correct answer. Roy McElroy, who is 37 today, from Late Night Drug Tester. Kiki Vandeweghe.
2: Who?
0: From Eek in Roseville, Minnesota. Fun
3: Never
0: fact.
3: Never heard of him.
0: Kiki Vandeweghe follows me for some reason on social media. I don't know why. Actually, I think I did. I met him at a Clipper game years ago. I think he works for the NBA now. If he did up until a couple years ago. Ricky the Dragon Steamboat from Tortilla Man Tony. Haven't heard from Tortilla Man Tony in a while.
1: Wrong.
0: Page down. Caitlin Clark, unless it's not, from Andy in Lionel Lakes, Minnesota. Mark Davis and the Orange Chicken at P.F. Chang's. Clifford Ray, that was from Ian. Clifford Ray, guessed by Eileen in San Francisco. Michael going with Dr. Feelgood, a.k.a. Whoopie Pie Blair's therapist. Absolutely. And Big Lou, he's on number two. And he's going with Nick 123 Cancun Van Exel. What's staying power for Nick Van Exel? He should get free hotels anytime he goes to Cancun. Seriously. He came up with it. Right, do you have an answer, Lorena?
2: I'm going to go with Pamela Anderson.
0: A fine answer. Unfortunately, that is incorrect. It is Jamal Murray. Back with the Nuggets in 2020. Jamal Murray is the answer. He didn't play well for the Nuggets this year.
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15: The Montreal Canadiens took Game 7 of their first-round NHL series 2-1 at Tampa Bay, even though the Canadiens finished with 9 shots on goal, the fewest ever in an NHL playoff win. Colorado at home won 9-6 over Minnesota to open a second-round series. In the NBA playoffs, a couple of Game 7s to end the first round. Detroit beat Orlando 116-94. Cade Cunningham, 32 points, 12 assists. And then Cleveland eliminated Toronto 114-102. Cameron Young won by 6 strokes in Miami at Doral. Number one ranked Nelly Korda took the LPGA event in Mexico. Chase Elliott was the NASCAR winner at Texas. In Sunday night baseball, Detroit 7-1 over Texas. Dodgers and Padres each won. Tampa Bay handed the Giants a 6 straight loss with a 10-inning win. Victories for the Mets and Yankees. I'm Steve DeSager.
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0: demotion situation. Welcome in the beginning of another hour of the Ben Maller Show. We are in the air everywhere as we talk continuously. Talk. We are your all-night psychiatrist, coast to coast, border to border, and beyond, on the vast and excessively powerful microphones of FSR emanating live from the pictures. You know, radio is just like television, except it doesn't pay as much, and the pictures are a little better here. Because you can make them up. You can whatever you want. We look however you want us to look. I'm the world-famous Fox Sports Radio studios. We are guaranteed human as we hang out together. And Eugene from Chicago, the Russian kid, and far out Dave, who was a no-show at the Big Maller meet and greet there in Newport, Kentucky, all want you to know about Tire Rack. 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So our lead this hour. Don't bear the lead, my man. Talking baseball. We're going to start out in the boogie down Bronx, Yankee Stadium. The Yankees playing very well to start the baseball season. Very well for the Yankees. However, not all as well for the new prodigy who was the, well, I should say new. He was the prodigy who was going to dominate the middle infield for the Yankees for years to come. Turns out that he has been usurped by Jose Caballero, the former Tampa Bay Rays shortstop. He is now the everyday shortstop for the New York Yankees, and the Yanks leading the way in the American League East. And they have said bye-bye to Anthony Volpe for now. He was out with a shoulder injury, and he has been demoted to AAA, Scranton, Wilkes-Barre. So he will be headed to AAA. And I believe, if I'm not mistaken, the game we're going to this weekend, the Woo Sox game, I think Scranton is the opponent. And if that's the case, we could see Anthony Volpe playing in AAA. I know he's excited about that. That'll be fun, right? Come on now. Anyway, Aaron Boone said Caballero is playing the heck out of the position, playing really well. That complicates things, he said. So Volpe, if he remains in the minor leagues for another 20 days or longer, that means he would be ineligible to become a free agent when he was supposed to become a free agent. Instead, he'll have to wait until after the 2029 season to become a free agent. But the big headline here, the guy that was the shortstop for the Yankees in the World Series when they gagged it against the Dodgers a couple years ago, Anthony Volpe, has been demoted, and he has been sent to the minor league. So good jumping off point. Let us discuss the question. What went wrong with Anthony Volpe in the Bronx? Where did it all go sideways? So I've got Strawberry Jam. We've got Andy Cohen. And Bonfire. And we will combine all of these things together, and we are going to go ABC. And 1, 2, 3 is what we're going to do. So number one. All right. So Anthony Volpe, the answer, which is the right answer, is also the simplest answer. Anthony Volpe has sucked at a time you cannot suck. He makes way too many errors. He hits an occasional home run, and that's about it. That's all he does. Volpe showed up with Broadway-level hype. The Yankees never bashful about celebrating their minor league players. They hyped this guy up, and he did not deliver Broadway performances. He delivered off-Broadway performances, and that's the problem. The Yankees sold the fan base that this was the next big thing, that you had a shortstop, you throw away the key. Anthony Volpe is going to be the Yankee shortstop for years to come, and unfortunately for him, no, not the face of the franchise, the player most likely to end up next playing for the Milwaukee Brewers or the Sacramento Orphan Athletics or somebody like that. So you look at what he did, the body of work for Anthony Volpe here, and he batted 212, very shaky defense last year, Very shaky defense. And there's a label on there, handle with care. It says handle with care for Volpe. A prospect is a suspect until proven otherwise, and Volpe is still stuck in the interrogation room as he is no longer a prospect. He is firmly a suspect, and he is leaning heavily towards the bust category. And the deadly word, the most deadly word of them all, is potential. The P word, potential. You hear that word, most overrated word in all of sports is potential. It just is. It is code. It is code for hasn't done anything yet and likely will not do anything of note at all. And the numbers are brutal. Now, Volpe is one of my favorite Yankees because he really nailed it in that fifth inning meltdown at Yankee Stadium. So I'm sad. I like Volpe. I want him on the Yankees because he's so bad at his job. He makes the other teams look good. But if you saw the numbers are just brutal. Among all players with real runway since 2023, since he came in to the major leagues, Anthony Volpe, he is near the bottom or at the bottom in on-base percentage, Volpe, batting average and OPS, you name it, and he's in the bottom percentile in every key offensive category. That is not growing pains. We're past the growing pains stage. That is getting lapped by the field. You're getting lapped by everybody. And this is a case of too much toast. There's too much toast there and not enough strawberry jam. Well, you've got a lot of toast, but you need to put jam on the toast. Well, I can't put jam on the toast. We have too much toast and not enough strawberry jam. Well, maybe we have too much strawberry jam or we don't have enough strawberry jam. We have too much toast. But either way, that's the case. The story was good. People loved the story. They always buy the story. Volpe was like the local guy and he had the leadership skills, the intangibles. Look that word up. That's a weasel word, intangibles. And at some point, this is unfortunate, you actually have to do the job. You can't just ride the fact that you are a good story. You actually have to do the job there. Make the routine play. That's too much to ask for. What are you talking about? Make the routine play. Have you lost your mind? And Volpe talked the talk. The people around the Yankees talked the talk, couldn't walk the walk. And the bigger question is, why did it take the Yankees this long? Seriously, why did it take him this long? A year and a half ago, it's like, okay, this guy's not it. And no, the Yankees, oh, we stand by our man. We support this guy. Something must have changed. Did this come from ownership? Did one of the Steinbrenner clans say enough is enough? Let's do some euthanasia here. Or in this case, send down to Scranton-Wilkes-Barre. Get this guy out of here. But you know, reset the swing, rebuild the confidence, all those buzz terms that people use about players who get sent to the minor leagues, figure some stuff out and all that stuff. I'll believe it when I see it. I am not buying what they're selling about. This is going to be a quick reset. And I even saw some of the chatter was like, well, the Yankees want him to go to the minor leagues so they get an extra year before he's able to become a free agent. I'm like, really? Why would you care about that? The guy can't play. Who cares? Let him be a free agent right now. Who cares? All right, meanwhile, we go to Boston. We have some drama-o-rama bubbling up over the weekend. Fallout from the dismissal of Alex Cora. The Red Sox, Wilson Contreras, former catcher, he's like a first baseman, kind of bounces around a little bit, but Wilson Contreras, he was asked about the changing of the Red Sox locker room with Alex Cora, the cheating Astro being gone. He said, quote, it's different with Alex not here, Wilson Contreras said. After Cora got fired, the guys got loose a little more because I feel like the tension was gone, Contreras said, throwing Alex Cora under the bus. That's what it felt like, he said. That's my own opinion. When Alex wasn't in the dugout anymore, the team was kind of like loose, close quote. Okay. Now, Contreras said that it probably doesn't help that the lineup has a bunch of young players for the Red Sox this year. They don't have a lot of experience dealing with playing like crap, which many of them have been doing all season to begin the year here. And Marcelo Meyer checked in, and he said, wait a minute here. Hold on a sec. Marcelo said, wait a minute here. He didn't agree. He said, to me, that's just kind of an excuse. He said, blame the young guys, Meyer said. So, question. You've got dueling narratives coming out of the Red Sox locker room. We've got Marcelo Meyer claiming that He's going to clap back. He did clap back at Wilson Contreras here over the former manager, Alex Cora, being part of the Red Sox problems. So how are you thinking about this one? So you got two different guys on the team. One guy saying, hey, the guys loosened up, the young guys loosened up when Cora was gone. The other guy said, that's an excuse. You know what this is? It's a reality check. No, seriously, this is a reality check situation. The Red Sox have officially stopped being a baseball team, and they have transitioned into a multi-season Bravo franchise. Bravo, just like that. Now, if you look at this, the dynamic here, you got one guy saying, well, you guys were feeling pressure because of Alex Cora. The other guy's like, well, that's a cop-out. And there are more confessionals going on. And these are two. There's other players that we did not bring up last week that said similar things. But it's like a Real Housewives reunion episode is what it is. And the vibes are subterranean around the team. And the younger guys are calling out the veteran guys for excuse making and all that stuff. And so you've got Marcelo Meyer, who basically told Wilson Contreras to shove that Alex Cora was the problem narrative where the sun don't shine. Just get rid of it. And he's got some backbone. He's 23. He's one of the younger guys on the Red Sox. And it's the oldest, laziest trope in all of sports. And it's just a default boilerplate position. When something like this happens, the veteran players blame the youth to dodge accountability. It's like, well, it's because they're young. That's, they don't get it. They don't understand. They always go with that. And if accountability were a stat, if accountability were an actual statistic on Baseball Reference, this team would have a batting average of .000000, if you know what I'm saying here. And so forget the analytics and all the nerd stuff and all that stuff. The pitching coaches, the hitting coaches, all that stuff. The Red Sox, they don't need a manager. At this point, they need a mediator is what they need here. A reunion special hosted by Andy Cohen. And this isn't a rebuild. It's like a recasting situation. Yeah, like next week on Real Housewives of Boston, the only thing younger than the roster is the maturity level. And that's it. And baseball, we talking baseball? A game of baseball? Yeah, it's just background noise to the dysfunction junction. What's your function? All right, final point. We stay in Boston. A plane flew over Fenway Park. This happens every once in a while. Planes actually fly over stadiums. But a plane flew over Fenway over the weekend. It had a banner that called for Red Sox owner John Henry to fire the GM of the Red Sox, Craig Breslow, and sell the team. The banner said, fire Craig, sell the team. Pretty straightforward. All right, so the question, where are you at on the Red Sox fan, somebody bankrolling a plane flyover demanding change? So where are you at on that one? So the Red Sox are so bad. How bad are they? They are so bad this year that the pilots are joining the protest movement. Can you imagine? Hey, this is Joe Blow Airlines. Hey, Joe Blow Airlines. Yeah, this is so-and-so. Yeah. So I want to buy a sign. I'd like you to circle around Fenway Park for like 3 hours and I'll, what's the rate on that? Oh, that's like $5,000. Okay. Sure. No problem. We'll do that. Why not? It's just great. So apparently the front office only responds to, I guess, skywriting. Like John Henry does not respond unless it's in the sky. And then they'll be like, okay. And you know, John Henry saw the banner and he didn't think it was a problem. He didn't. He thought, well, that's a sponsorship opportunity. And this is always the thing, right? That was not a message, right? It was not a message. That was a performance review at 10,000 feet or whatever. The issue is always this. The thing that gets changed in sports is not passion. This shows passion. The thing that scares everybody is the A word. So this is, in my opinion, a waste of money. And you know, only do you hold a bonfire in Boston and burn, what, $5,000 with fuel and all that to get the plane in the sky. So you blew about $5,000, if not more, on a banner to say what your random caller to talk radio could have told you. and yelled at you for free. And so, again, the issue here at this point is the A word. If you really want something to change, you got to go with apathy. That's it. The passion means you're still engaged. They still got you by the balls. You're engaged. You're interested. And guys like John Henry, they respond to apathy. They do. And that scares them more than anything because you're not engaged. You're not into it. You're not buying into the product. You're not watching on TV. You're not buying souvenirs. You're not buying the lobster boat, poutine or whatever that is. And so that's it. That leads to change. The Dodgers are in the glory days of baseball because of a fan revolt. A fan revolt where Frank McCourt owned the team. People stopped watching the games on television. The ratings went down. The television ratings went down. People were not engaged. It was one of the great fan bases in baseball. People said, we're not into it. We're not part of it. We're not going to do it. And at the time, the used car salesman, Bud Selig, and the powers that be at baseball got together. They had a powwow and said, we got to force this guy out. So they gave Frank McCourt the parking lots at Dodger Stadium. And the group came in, the Guggenheim group, and they're, of course, price gouging the Dodger fans, but they're winning. And that's all people care about. They don't care about the price gouging. They put up with that as long as the team is successful on the field. And the Dodgers have obviously been the most successful team in baseball the last decade or so. It is the Ben Maller Show. If you'd like to be part, 877-99 on Fox. That's 877-996-6369. If you want to be part of the program, we'll take your calls. The whole thing here. Also, coming up later this hour, we have Maller to the third degree. That'll be coming up for you a little bit later in the hour. So if you want to be part of that, you are more than welcome to join us and be part. And also the Insta Trivia. We'll have the Insta Trivia as well. So we have all that to look forward to. So a busy, busy weekend for Snap, Crackle, Pop. We'll get the tail of the tape on that. We'll do it. And I'm talking about baseball. And we will do it next. However, it is the A block. What hour is it? Let's see.
1: Here. Number two.
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0: It is I, Bill Miller, and you are you this weekend. The Ben Maller Show storms the Commonwealth. Next big meet and greet of the year is beginning Friday night. We'll be in the Boston area after the Red Sox game at the Mighty Squirrel Tap Room. I'm told by the Leprechaun, steps away from Fenway. We'll be hanging out there. And then on Saturday after the Woo Sox game, probably around 6:30 or so, the main event, new venue change, Bolands, Irish Bar and Patio in Worcester. We'll be there. Told we have a private room. There'll be a live band.
1: You don't say.
0: Food. And the whole gang. You do not need an invitation. You can just show up. I'm going to be Ben, Coop, Lorraine.

0: Reina, Mike the Leprechaun, Alf the Alien Opiner, possibly Danny DeVito, the real Danny DeVito, the guy that's the trash man. Our buddy. Sanitation expert, Danny DeVito. Hopefully we'll be there. Big event, big event. Check it out. Coming up this weekend. All right, back to it we go, and we'll say hello to Eeny, Meeny, Miny, Moe. Let's say hello to Jed, who fled. Oh, I got to pay off the riddle. Jed, can I pay off the riddle right now? Jed, I forgot to pay off the riddle. Can I pay off the riddle?
1: Like you've got Joel Embiid's wallet.
0: Okay, so you can play along here if you want. Now, Jed, who fled from the Redneck Riviera, here is the Mallow riddle of the day. Yankee captain Aaron Judge wore over the weekend custom Nike cleats with a logo of blank. Again, Yankee captain Aaron Judge wore custom Nike cleats over the weekend with a logo of blank. That is the Mallor riddle of the day. Let's see. Does anyone know the answer?
1: I know the answer.
0: Hold on. Lorena, the Queen of Hearts logo from Mallor Prop Guy. That's his answer.
1: The Queen of Hearts.
0: A silhouette of his favorite sitcom character. Oh, there's Alf right there. Look at that. That's from Alf the Alien Opiner. Who else do we have? Skyline Chili, Cincinnati's Finest. That logo from Ferg Dog. Dandy, the Yankee mascot. That's great, King Roy. Good Dandy knowledge by King Roy. The Yankees had a mascot very briefly in the 1970s, early 80s. Dandy, the mascot. Didn't last very long. Ask Jeeves from Rob the Goat Man.
2: Rob.
0: That's his answer. What else do we have? Page down. Eileen in San Francisco says the answer is a logo of Sharky. That is the answer.
1: Oh, come on, Eileen.
0: I see what you did there. Judge Judy from Elmo. Who else do we have? Inca Terra said. Inca Terra said his right hand getting a workout. Donkey Sausage going with Joe Camel's logo. Joe Camel logo. Who else do we have? A custom SpongeBob SquarePants logo from Fat Daddy. That's his answer. Stevie Meatballs in Florida says a logo of Aaron Boone's favorite Kama Sutra position. Okay, very nice. What else do we have? Let's see, page down. Justin in Cincinnati's cat from Eek in Roseville, Minnesota. Can't read that on the air. Culver's from JT the Wingman. That's a fine butter burger restaurant. Mm. Culver's, so good. All right, Jed, do you have an answer, Jed?
1: I just want to talk to you because you're the
0: okay.
1: Best.
0: All right, let me ask Lorena. Lorena, do you have an answer, Lorena?
3: I think it's a capybara.
0: Is it a capybara?
1: That's my answer.
0: You can't. That's her answer. You can't take her. That's her answer.
1: I thought it was going to be right. I thought it was going to be correct.
0: The correct answer, logo of his dogs. His dogs have a logo. What the hell is that? Your dogs can't have a logo. It's a dog. He's got a logo of his dogs on his cleats. What are you doing? Babe Ruth is rolling over in his grave. Babe Ruth, what are you doing, dude? Go ahead.
1: Rolling over in his grave.
0: Yeah.
1: You just said.
0: Yeah.
1: You know what the female dog said about the dog logo? What a bitch. That's technical term. That's not cursing. Don't cut me off. That's an actual.
0: Well, we couldn't hear you anyway. You're overmodulated because you're screaming into the phone. You're screaming.
1: Ben, how many of us talk fine? Is it better? Like, I'm not a librarian, but if I ask Jeeves, I could try to be. And I have such a good call. You come in here just trying to unmodulate me when I'm overmodulated.
0: I'm not trying to unmodulate. I want you people to hear the people. Oh, we don't have photos. We can't look at you. We need to hear what you're saying. Otherwise, it is completely pointless what we're doing here. It is a pointless exercise.
1: Ben, how bad is my batting average? Most people are the Mason-Dixon line with regards to intelligibility on previous calls. Why didn't you tell me that earlier in my calling career? What you were
0: that is true. And where have you been? You have not called in a while. Where have you been?
1: Not this past, not May 1st, but the month before, beginning of April, they were testing out a new system at probation, as in an entirely new computer system, your analysis. And so I was expecting that when I peed to the cup and they stuck the disc, oh, you're clean. And then she started bottling it up. And I was like, whoa, what's going on? They said, oh, it's just quality control. So they sent it off to the lab. Well, I did not think that there was any chance I was going to come back clean. You know what I mean? I did my 5 days, but the lab's the lab. And so when I went back in, May 1st, I made sure that I was sponsored by that list. Angie, I was sponsored by Angie's list. I was so clean. You know, but she never said a word, and everything went good. And Joel Embiid is willing to introduce fans to his good friend, Money Mayweather, to put the finishing touches on the argument to the Philadelphia fan. That's how he avoids the legal ramifications. Understand? I want to get my friend Money. He talked to you. Whoa, he's not Ivan Drago. He's Joel Embiid. I shouldn't have done that. That was my inner sense. Not allowing me to mock or tell you.
0: Okay. All right. You're very long-winded. You go back to your probation, okay? Can you go back to your probation?
1: Be able to hear your thoughts. And then all of a sudden, they're long-winded thoughts. They got to make sense, too. They got to be understanding.
0: I know. Okay. All right. Too much to ask for. I know. That be able to hear you and actually make a point. I know. Let's go to Mark, who's in West Palm Beach, Florida. Not to be confused with Palm Beach. Just it's West Palm Beach. Hello. What's going on, Mark? Welcome.
2: Top of the morning, Mr. Mello. Hello, Lorena. What's going on, Coop?
0: What's going on, Marky Mark? What you got going on, man?
2: Well, I got to ask you a question, dude. I don't know how you do it. I don't know how you put up with Brian Scott. Oh, my God. I get a headache. I don't know.
0: Yeah. It's a fair question. Normally what I do is I just hit a button and then he starts talking. And then as long as I don't interact with him in real life, I'm okay. The problem is, Mark, I've actually met Blind Scott multiple times. We've hung out together a few times back in the old days. He's changed a lot over the years.
2: And what? Something worse than this?
0: Oh, yeah. Yeah.
2: Oh, my God. And then Mike the Leprechaun, I'm like, that's another one.
0: Oh, you want to say hi to Mike the Leprechaun? You want to, hold on a second.
2: Sure.
0: Hold on. Let me put that guy on. Hey, Mike the Leprechaun, you got a fan here. Mark is in West Palm Beach. Say hello, Mike the Leprechaun.
4: Good morning, Mark. How are you? I agree about Blind Scott, by the way. Are you coming to Boston?
2: I knew you would. I've heard you two going back and forth over the years. So, yeah.
4: I live in Boston. Are you coming to Boston?
2: From West Palm Beach? No.
0: No, he's not coming. He doesn't like you that much, Mike the Leprechaun. He doesn't like you. All right, well, what else? Who else you want to bring up here, Mark? You got a Blind Scott. You got Mike the Leprechaun, but Blair in Maine. You want to mention Blair also, so he's on the spectrum.
2: Jed, who fled, was another one that kind of was, like, grating on my nerves. I'm like, oh, man.
0: Yeah.
2: I listen to these guys all night.
0: Are there any callers you like? Anyone you enjoy hearing when they're on the air? No, none of the above. There's none of the people that are regular callers. Not one of them.
2: You know, I like the coach out of Orlando.
0: Oh, you like it? Well, you know what? He happens to be on hold also. Everyone's on hold all the time. How is that possible? Everyone that calls the show's on hold. Go figure. All right. Say hi to Coach Russell, my favorite high school coach in Orlando. Coach Russell, say hello to Mark.
5: Hey, good morning, Mark, from Florida. West Palm.
2: Yes, I am. I'm in West Palm, about 2.5 hours south of you.
5: Yes, sir. How you doing?
2: I'm doing pretty good. You're about the only singing voice I hear on the radio sometimes. I'm listening to this guy.
5: Hey.
2: Everybody else is crazy. Oh, I like Andrea, too. I like her, too.
0: Yeah, she's not on hold, though. I can't put...
2: I know, but I like
5: I'm
2: her.
5: Here.
2: I like her.
0: Yeah. All right. Well, there you go. You got a fan there, Coach Russell. Mark enjoys your work.
5: I appreciate that. By the way, Judge's dogs are dachshunds. I mean, that's even worse.
0: Yeah, that's embarrassing. He's a massive human being. He's built like a lumberjack. What are you doing, dude? Come on. You know, it's not right. All right. And Mark, any other calls you want to say hello to? Are we good on that?
2: No, I'm just trying to check in as often as I can. You know.
0: All right. Well, feel free to call us whenever you want, Mark. We're here for you. All right, buddy? Thank you.
2: All right.
0: Have a good night. Good morning. Whatever. There you go. All right. Coach Russell, let me make sure I don't hang up on you. I'll hit that button right there. All right. You wanted to yap about NIL, Coach Russell. Is that correct? You had a hot take on NIL. Go ahead.
5: Yeah. I think at this point in time, the way everything goes, I think there needs to be a stipend set. And I think your NIL should be based on what you do on the field. It's like when Tim Tebow was at Florida, all the number 15 jerseys he should have gotten money from that. When Clowney was at South Carolina, all the number 7 jerseys, he should have gotten money from that. You know,
0: so you want incentives or pay to play or not? What's the phrase I'm looking for? Where based on results, you get paid bonuses based on how many?
5: Absolutely. Yeah. I think there has to be a stipend. But I mean, like if you go to the University of Florida right now, if you pull up in their parking lot, there's 80 Dodge Chargers because they're involved with the local dealership, and all the guys go and get Dodge Chargers. There's literally 80 Dodge Chargers.
0: Oh, I'd like. Can I get a Dodge Charger? I'll take a Dodge Charger. How do I get one? I'll pretend like I play for Florida. They get 80 cars.
5: Right, and that's like I'm not knocking long snappers, but the long snapper's got a Dodge Charger.
0: Well, the only thing I would bring up, when I was around baseball a lot back in the day, there was a guy, I forget the guy's name, he played for the Tigers, and he had a performance incentive in his contract for stolen bases, and he was really close to it. The Tigers were terrible. This goes back 20 years. Tigers were terrible. He was close to getting that contract bonus, and all of a sudden, the Tigers decided not to play him. You know what I'm saying, Coach Russell? They decided, well, we don't want to pay you that money, so we're just going to sit you down and play somebody else. And
5: Well, the NFL was like that for a long time. When they knew you were getting close to your pension, teams would blackball you. I mean, I had a buddy of mine, Travis Jervy, who played for played for Atlanta and played for the Packers. He was three games away from his pension with the Falcons and was catching punts for them and got cut because the NFL's like, let's don't get this guy to his pension.
0: Yeah, that happened, and that's the concern with what you're bringing up, because that's going to happen. It might not happen at Alabama. It might not happen, at Notre Dame or Ohio State, but some of those mid-level schools will be like, we're not going to pay this guy this extra money. We're just going to play some other freshman. We'll put him out there, and then we don't have to pay the money.
5: I understand, but, I think, if they're printing your name on jerseys or printing your jerseys because of what you're doing, I think you should get some money from that, and then whatever if a local, car dealership wants to sponsor you, or I say sponsor, wants to add you to their payroll, then you be a spokesman for them. That's one thing. I think, name, image, and likeness, I think it's got so far away from that.
0: Absolutely. The other thing, too, is like you shouldn't be able to triple dip. Like some of these guys, every year they're switching schools. Like there should be some kind of, like, loyalty, right? You can't be just jumping. Like, that seems ridiculous. I mean, you're just jumping around.
5: Right.
0: I know the President Trump thing, he said you get one move or something. You can change schools one time, and otherwise you have to sit out. Like, and I kind of get that. I just think some of these guys are taking full advantage. I understand why they're doing it. They're making a lot of money.
5: They're destroying it. I mean, and the colleges are recruiting that way. We had 15 guys sign college scholarships this year, and several of them went a level below because they were, going to go to an FBS school, and they knew they were going to be, on the bench for a year or so. They went to FCS schools, and I had literally had coaches tell them, come here, get game film, and then go get your money. And, I mean, they were telling them, only stay here for a year and go get your $600,000.
0: Wow. And, okay.
5: I got a tight end, and the going rate for a D1 tight end was $450,000 to $900,000.
0: Wow.
5: And so he went to a lesser school so he could get game film and play.
0: Wow, and that's great.
5: He'll in January, he'll probably be going and getting $600,000 at 19 years old.
0: God, man, good for him. Wow. All right. On that note, we thank you, Coach. Look at that. Coach Russell calling up. Amazing. All right, buddy. I got to go, but thank you. The great Coach Russell there from the Orlando area, a fan favorite of our friend from West Palm Beach who called up. So I like that guy. Let's say hello to Danny DeVito, the real Danny DeVito, the sanitation maven, the man, the myth, the legend. What's going on, Danny? Welcome.
6: Ben, what's going on? Hey, Ben, what time's that party start at that bar over on
0: Which Bowen? One? Which one? Oh, that one. That'll be after the Woo Sox game. Probably around 6:30 or 7, give or take. Probably around 7, I would say, would be safer. So 7 o'clock.
6: The one on Saturday.
0: On Saturday. Yeah, on Saturday.
6: Okay, I got my brother. I'm trying to my brother and a couple of friends to go to that. So
0: come on down. Hang out. We'll have a good time. We'll tell stories and the whole thing. So it'll be fun.
6: Now, what about, is Blind Scott going to be there? Is he supposed to be there?
0: I don't know. I have no idea. I don't think he'll be there because, unless somebody drives him, which I don't think is going to happen. So he'll be at the one on Friday. He might show up, but don't worry about it. You want to meet Blind Scott?
6: I'm kind of curious about Blind Scott. Yes, I do want to meet him.
0: All right. Well, I don't know if he's going to be there or not. I have no idea. But he's invited. No, everyone's invited. Just show up. Come by. Hang out. So
6: I'll do that. Then Joe Murray, is he going to make an appearance? Nicky was saying that last week, Joe Murray.
7: Blind Scott said that 98.5.
0: That's what he said. Blind Scott's got issues. I doubt Joe Murray's going to show up. I don't know. I haven't talked to those guys at the sports hub. I don't know what's going on with those guys. They're more than welcome to come hang out with us, and if they want to reach out to me, we can do something. But I don't know if he's going to be there or not. He's invited though.
7: Nice.
0: All right.
7: Okay. Hey, yeah. And hold on about the Celtics. They got to change that up. Is that a Duke thing about Tatum missing a game seven? Irvin, he did that a couple of years ago. He was doing that. Is that a Duke thing? They got to trade away Tatum, I think, Ben.
0: Where are you going to trade him for? You want Giannis Antetokounmpo? You going to trade Tatum for Giannis Antetokounmpo?
7: He's kind of run down now.
0: He is.
7: Somebody younger and better than that, I think, right?
0: Yeah.
7: What do you think about Tatum missing game seven?
0: What do I think? I don't love it. I mean, you got to be out there for game. If you're able to play, play. What are you doing?
7: That's exactly right. You think Larry Bird or Michael Jordan would miss a game seven? I mean, give me a break.
0: Well, it was different, though. You know how it was back in those days, though, Danny. Like, you wore that as a badge of honor. I mean, nowadays, I feel like you obviously hold them accountable and other people do, but a lot of people are like, well, you couldn't play, That's it. But you got to go out, even if you only play 10 minutes. Yeah. Play 10 minutes. Go out there and play 10 minutes of great basketball, whatever. All right, I got to go. Thank you. The great Danny DeVito there checking in. Hopefully he'll be at the event this weekend. It is the Ben Maller Show. We've got the Insta Advice Line. Unscreened Radio. Who needs the advice, the wisdom, the knowledge of the Maller Militia? We'll get to that, and we will do it next.
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0: 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Who needs our advice? The wisdom, the knowledge of the Maller Militia. Oh, many had the Boston Celtics going to the NBA Finals out of the Eastern Conference this year. They have been eliminated in the opening round of the playoffs. Advice to Jason Tatum and the Boston Celtics, who have been eliminated from the playoffs. You're live on the air when you hear my voice at 877-99 on Fox. That's 877-996-6369. And we'll start with you, caller. You're on the air. Advice to the Celtics on being eliminated. Things to do this offseason. Hello, caller. You're on the air.
4: Yeah, you got to stop screaming during the session. That's why your voice is hoarse, Andrea, right?
0: Nah, there you go. It's clearly the screaming is the problem. Hello, caller. You're on the air, caller. That was Rick and Merrill. He did not say morning time. Hello, caller. You're on the air, caller. Advice to the Celtics. Caller's not there. 877-99 on Fox. We'll go over to you on line four. Hello, line four.
5: Congrats, Andy, the comic book guy. I'm predicting a Ducks-Sabres Stanley Cup final.
0: Okay, calm down. Don't drop his name. Line six. You're on the air, line six. Hello.
6: You can put away the radar guns. They don't go low enough to clock Ben's. Eat this pitch.
0: Okay, well, I know you're jealous that you will not be there to witness the pitch of the year. They're going to set all kinds of records for the Woo Sox. Greatest opening pitch in the history of the Woo Sox coming up on Saturday. Hello, line two. You're on the air, line two.
7: My dog has a message via Morse code.
0: Okay, thank you. Caller, you're on the air. We're giving advice to the Celtics. Hello, caller. You're on the air. They were eliminated from the playoffs in the first round. Upset City.
8: Very disappointed. Has the coach ever won the coach of the year and been fired the same year? Let's make that happen.
0: Okay, we'll make that happen. Yes, line five, you're on the air, line five. Hello.
9: Yeah, they should join Doge. I love Doge!
0: Okay, thank you. All right, go away, stop yelling! Go away, schmuck! Schmucky McSchmuck. Line six, you're on the air, line six. Hello.
10: I'm Buddy Kamau, and I love unscreened radio!
0: Okay, I'm sure you do. Well, line two, you're on the air. I wonder if he'll go out to the meet and greet. He is in that area. Hello, line two. You're on the air. Advice to the Celtics, line two. Okay, that sounds like you might want to call a doctor. Line four, you're on the air, line four. Hello.
11: You play to win the game.
0: That's right. You play to win the game. Line six, you're on the air, line six. Hello.
12: Yo, you better shave his girlfriend's cookie.
0: All right. Thank you for that. Something about some kind of shaving, something like that. All right, we'll do one more, only one more. If it's good, I'll take credit. If not, I'll blame the Koopa Loop. 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
13: Line five.
0: Line five. You're on the air, line five. Go.
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0: Oh, that's right. Roger, that was the guy from the Tigers, Roger Cedeno. About that, good baseball night.
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0: negotiate because they didn't have to negotiate. Now, it is the smart move. Every once in a while, Jerry Jones does something that's right. This is the smart move. You should not give George Pickens a big money contract. They didn't blink because nobody forced them to blink. If somebody had been out there as a sugar daddy for George Pickens, the wide receiver, then we'd obviously be having a much different conversation. But it's not really a snub. It's a cold, hard valuation of the player. And Pickens also tested the water. This new reporting over the weekend saying he tested the water and he found out exactly where he sits on the food chain of NFL wide receivers. And it's not near the top. It's not near the top. Now, furthermore, to Vegas we go, where the Raiders rookie quarterback Fernando Mendoza sparking a cyber fury over the weekend. And he said recently, over the weekend, revealed that even though Indiana is going to the White House to celebrate the championship that they won in college football, he says, I ain't going. He says he's planning on snubbing the White House. The championship winning Indiana teammates will all be there hanging out in D.C., and he is not going. Mendoza, who led Indiana to that great season, good college quarterback, doesn't look to be a very good NFL quarterback, so the Raiders drafted him at the very top of the draft. So he claims, Fernando Mendoza, that May 11th, today is the 4th, so a week from today, May 11th, the ceremony conflicts with the start of OTAs. There's a conflict, a scheduling snafu. How do you do? And so therefore, he cannot attend. He said, quote, if it is the first day of OTAs, like I said, I'm the bottom of the totem pole here, Mendoza told reporters during his news conference. He said, as a rookie, I don't think that's a good look, Mendoza added. I want to try and best serve my teammates, and I don't know if that would be doing that. So it didn't take long, of course, for those quotes to go viral, as former Indiana Hoosier quarterback deciding on social media that he is not going to go to the White House. And you know what that means, of course. This becomes a polarizing political issue. So the question, where are you at on Fernando Mendoza and his plans to skip out on the White House visit? And he says, I'm doing it because I'm a Raider rookie, and that's why I'm doing it. I got to be at OTAs. All right, so we are at the part of the story where the excuse does not survive basic fact-checking. Problem. Problem for Fernando Mendoza. If you don't want to go hang out with the president, President Trump, that's your call. That's fine. There's no loyalty oath required that if that's how you feel. However, don't pin it on the date. Don't say I can't go because I have to go to OTAs. Do not do that. It's not the calendar app on your phone, because that isn't even a date. The Raiders' own website, they say OTAs begin May 18th. So the White House visit is a full week earlier. So you knew the math on that. You got 1 week, and that's not a conflict. That's an empty space on the calendar. So you got plenty of time. And if it's about scheduling, maybe check the schedule if you're worried about the schedule. I'm just saying, if you got a problem with the schedule, check the schedule and all that stuff. So it's Fernando Mendoza. Does this qualify as his first controversy as a pro, that he's snubbing the White House, claiming it was because of the schedule when the schedule is not the reason? He got tripped up by the Raiders website. Raiders.com tripped him up, Fernando Mendoza. That's a rookie mistake. Rule number one, do not let
1: number one
0: internet fact checking gets you in real time. So bad job by you. And so skip it if you want. Again, I don't know, do what you want. I would go whoever the president is. I would want to be at the White House, and I think that'd be a cool experience to be part of that. He didn't want to go. That's fine. Just don't insult my intelligence and your intelligence with this phantom excuse, which doesn't work. All right. Meanwhile, the last thing, we go now to merch madness, not March madness. Merch Madness, where we have now learned the most popular player picked in last month's NFL draft is, survey says, the Downs, Caleb Downs. He was the 11th overall pick in the draft, and he's number one. Oh.

0: as the top-selling jersey, according to the fine folks over at Fanatic. They make only the greatest products in the world. There's never shoddy merchandise from Fanatics unless there is. But the people at Fanatics announcing that Cowboys rookie safety Caleb Downs is the leader in the clubhouse right now. He has sold the most merch, the most jerseys of all the players picked in the 2026 draft. Downs leads the way. The most shocking part of this, the most shocking part of this is that Raiders quarterback Fernando Mendoza, we're just talking about Fernando Mendoza, he was the number one overall pick in the draft. So Fernando Mendoza, where does he rank among all the rookies? He's got to be like number two, right? Number two pick? No, number two in the Fanatics thing? No, he's not number two. How about number three? No. Turns out Fernando Mendoza is not in the top three in jersey sales, despite being the top pick. He's not even the top quarterback. Say what? Yeah, Mendoza lands at number five. He's number five, and that is one spot behind the Pittsburgh Steelers rookie quarterback, Drew Aller, who is a third-round pick, and he is fourth on the jersey merchandise list. How about that? Caleb Downs, number one, and then all you go down a little further, and Drew Aller, and then number five is Fernando Mendoza. Wow. All right, question. What stands out about the Cowboys safety Caleb Downs having the NFL's top-selling rookie jersey? All right, so these are impulse purchases. We know the Cowboys, despite 30 years of suck, and the Cowboys, their jersey sales are fine. Like, popularity is not an issue. Just by wearing that laundry, you become more popular. My God, the Cowboys have two rookies in the top three, proving, again, that 30 years of garbage, of absolute sloppy McSlop on the football field does not slow down business, that the cash registers are still humming along here. However, more importantly, when a third-round quarterback, Drew Aller, of now the Pittsburgh Steelers, is outselling the top pick, the number one overall pick in the NFL draft, that is not market, that is not some kind of market mistake. It's not inefficiency of the market. That is a warning light flashing. It's flashing. If jersey sales measure belief, if you judge jersey sales, which is pretty good, right? Most people buy these things right as the draft is going on. It's an impulse purchase. You're like, oh, good. We got a guy that's going to be great. Let's get that merch. We're going to buy the jersey. We're on our way, right? If that was the case, if jersey sales were belief, Raider Nation is currently pleading the fifth is what they're doing on this guy. And I don't blame them. It's embarrassing. The guy that's supposed to be the franchise savior, Fernando Mendoza, and he's being outsold by a safety for the Dallas Cowboys. Not a linebacker, not a linebacker, not a defensive tackle, not a defensive back, a safety. A safety. Right? And the Raider fans, they're not excited. They're hibernating. There's some hibernation going on at this particular point. So you draft a quarterback first overall. You do that to energize the base. You're firing up the base, getting everyone all excited, all gung-ho, and instead, everyone just seemingly hit the snooze button. And again, I don't blame them. I don't see a lot of optimism. I'm never wrong about these things at Fernando Mendoza. I didn't see a guy that's going to break out and be this big megastar in the NFL. The ceiling appears to be pretty average. It's like a new version of Derek Carr. Remember, the Raiders had average of quarterback for many, many years with Derek Carr, and he was average. And they didn't win anything, and he'd malfunction in big games. That appears to be the same situation with Fernando Mendoza. So if these sales are a referendum on the hype train, the Raiders just failed the first public vote. So good luck on that. It is the Ben Maller Show. If you'd like to be part, you can join us right now, 877-99 on Fox. That's 877-996-6369. We'll take your calls, the whole thing. So Dana White, kind of a big deal in the world of sports. And Dana White turning towards the military for some help. What is that all about? What does he need help from the military for? We'll get to that. We'll take your calls, the whole thing, and we will do it next. However, it is the A blockity block, and let's see, what hour is it? We go now to the Lorena Theater in Sherman Oaks, California, and we'll try to find out what hour it is.
1: Number four.
0: Oh, man. Live music, song and dance, and jazz hands, all from Lorena. She'll be appearing in Boston this weekend and Worcester. Two nights only. It's like a comedy appearance there. We'll be just doing some stand-up, and then we'll move on. 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

0: Ben Maller Show, starting a new week here on this fourth day of May. A reminder, if it's geographically desirable, we'd love to meet you. You don't need an invite. You don't need some kind of special pass. The next round of Maller meet and greets, first time ever, we're doing back-to-back. Now, I know it's not exactly the same location because separated by a few miles, but two nights, one takeover, the Commonwealth. Ben Maller Show, Maller meet and greets this weekend, Friday. That's the 8th of May. We'll be at the Red Sox game. But after that, we'll be hanging out into something called the Mighty Squirrel Tap Room, according to Mike the Leprechaun. And Ben will be there, Coop and Lorena. That's after the Red Sox game for a few hours, so come hang out with us. And then on Saturday, May 9th, out in Worcester at the Woo Sox game. And this is the big one. This is supposedly the big one here at Boland's Irish Bar. New venue, Boland's Irish Bar and Patio. Private room, live band, food, the Leprechaun, Alf, Danny DeVito, you name it. They'll all be there schmoozing. So check it out this weekend. All right, back to it we go. If you want to chime in on the phones at 877-99 on Fox, also on X, at Ben Maller. That's at Ben Maller if you'd like to be part of the program. Let's see here. Can't read that on the air. Robbie, the Mariner fan, says, hopefully you didn't dislocate your entire body with that massive reach of a monologue on Fernando Mendoza snubbing the president. And that by Mendoza not having the top-selling jersey, he will somehow make him a bust. Well, I didn't say that, Robbie the Mariner fan. You might want to go to an ear doctor, Robbie. You got some big ears. That means you got a lot of pus, a lot of oozing pus in your ears, Robbie. What I said was, if you listen, so nobody listens. I merely pointed out that you would think if you're everyone agrees you're the greatest thing in the world as a quarterback, you're going to have the top-selling jersey. The Raiders haven't been good in a generation. And yet, he's being beaten out by a third-round pick in terms of popularity. And if you don't think popularity matters, if you don't think that the top of the draft is about a popularity contest, you're clueless. It's about marketing. It's a business. It's show business. It's entertainment. This guy's not that entertaining. The Dallas Cowboys, safety for the Cowboys, has moved more product. All right, let's go to the phones. Let's go to Lucky Tony. He's in the Bay Area. Hello, Lucky Tony. Welcome.
1: Hey, Ben. Delonte West's Godfather quote was, just when I thought I was up, she pulled me back in. Thanks, Ben.
0: Let's say hello to, who do we have here? Eeny, meeny, miny, mo. Let's say hello to Mike the Leprechaun. Hello, Mike the Leprechaun.
2: I'm pulling into Dunkin' Donuts right now. How are you doing?
0: What's the order today? You got coffee, donuts? What are you getting?
2: Oh, the same thing. Coffee and...
0: Don't they have sandwiches? They have sandwiches at Dunkin'. Don't they have sandwiches?
2: They have, and they have donuts, but they're no longer called Dunkin' Donuts. No, they're just donuts. Dunkin', sorry.
0: Yeah, they're just called donuts now. That's all they're called, yeah.
2: No, they're called Dunkin', sorry.
0: All right, so what happened? So on Friday, I think it was Friday, you sent an email, and you said, we got this venue all locked up. And then now I come in here, and now we change the venue for the Woo Sox thing.
2: It's plan B. Listen, okay. Ben, I'm very flexible. I hope you're flexible with your first pitch, by the way. I might catch it from you. But regardless, are you warming up?
0: I'm prepared. I was born for this. What are you talking about? I'm a seasoned veteran. Okay, I've gotten hits off a World Series champion.
2: Let me tell you, at the Irish Hibernian Club, most of the directors are old folks. And most of the workers are like young, you know, people like me. They're kind of young like me. So,
0: yeah, I don't know that aren't you retired? I don't know if I'd call you young. I don't know if I'd call you.
2: I'm semi-retired. I'm writing a book and I'm doing a podcast.
0: Okay, all right,
2: I'm not.
0: All right.
2: But regardless.
0: Yes.
2: Anyway, so the directors forgot, or else they dropped the ball. They forgot to put in the license renewal, which was due a month ago, and nobody put it in.
0: All right, they don't have any liquor. We can't go to a place without liquor because we all got to get sauce to hang out with each other. So that's what that is, obviously, yes.
2: So then the manager was scrambling like the Dickens, and she got me a brand new spot. It's a brand new bar in Boston. In Worcester.
0: Yeah.
2: It's called, Barton? No, whatever it's called.
0: You don't even know the name of it. We're trying to get people to show up to this thing, and we can't be changing the venue at the last minute.
2: I'm trying to get Matt to, listen,
0: we're going to be
2: at Water Street, 81 Water Street.
0: All right, fine.
2: It's an Irish bar. And the guy who runs it is called Scruffy.
0: I like a guy named Scruffy. That's a good name, Scruffy.
2: His name is Scruffy.
0: That's a good name, right? I've never met that's a character. Yeah. You can't be named Scruffy without being a character. You got to be a character when you're named Scruffy.
2: Wait till you meet the characters in Worcester. And I have my whole box of games and toys. And I'm glad Lorena is excited to come.
0: Okay. She never said that. She never.
2: She did. She just
0: She's
2: said
0: rolling her eyes right now. She looks like she had a very long travel weekend, I think. A big travel weekend.
2: Well,
0: a lot
2: good.
0: Of flying.
2: So, Ben, are you taking a few days off?
3: Yeah,
2: are you taking off Friday and Monday?
0: Yes, I am going to elongate the journey to the Northeast.
2: That's a fancy word. I have a word game. I have a word game that I have. I made all these posters. My kids made all these posters.
0: Oh, good. All right. I'm excited about that. It will be a lot of fun there.
2: Yeah, it'll be a lot of fun. But anyway, and everyone.
0: But your kids hate me. Your kids hate me though. So that's
2: they don't like sports in general.
0: They don't like sports.
2: So they don't hate you personally, but they're doing a.
0: All right. We don't even talk about sports. We hardly talk about sports. Hold on. Let's go to Jane, who's in Tucson. Hello, Jane. Welcome.
4: Hi. I just wanted to make a comment about your jersey problem.
0: Well, it's not my problem. I have no
4: problem. Well, you're making a big thing about it, and I think that the reason why these sales are what they are has to do with the number of people in a given city who wear theme team clothes on a regular basis.
0: Well, no, I understand that, but listen, if you're the top pick, if you're a generational...
4: No, it doesn't matter.
0: It does matter. It matters
4: okay,
0: to
4: goodbye.
0: Me. It matters to me. Yeah, hang up. Run away, coward. Let's say hello to, Marcel in Brooklyn. Hello, Marcel.
5: Oh, the Maller Militia meet and greet here in my hometown is this summer. And take down Mike the Idiot Con himself. Good morning,
0: What are you just making?
5: Lorena,
0: you're making things up is what you're doing.
5: That's right.
0: at least you acknowledge that you're making things up. That's good that you're acknowledging that.
5: Indeed it is.
0: So, Marcel, now, if I do visit you in Brooklyn, will we be able to hang out, have a moment, you and I?
5: Well, absolutely. At Nathan's Frankfurter's in Coney Island.
0: No, I'm serious, Marcel. If I come to Brooklyn, you'll hang out.
6: And he wants to get some Frankfurters at Coney Island.
0: I'm not doing that. But
6: Why not Coney Island?
0: I don't want to go there. No, I don't want to go there. How far into Brooklyn are you, Marcel? Are you like in the big? Brooklyn's massive. It's huge.
5: I know. Gravesend is my hometown. It's why I'm born and raised there.
0: All right. Do you have a number, Marcel? Don't give it out now, but I'll give you a buzz if I'm in New York.
5: Don't say the numbers on the radio. Keep in mind, folks, because it's private. If not, the FCC license taking place.
0: Okay, that's a no. So you're not going to give me your number. So there's no way to get a hold of you. I can't get a hold of you to hang out. So.
5: Absolutely.
0: Okay.
5: Well, that's a chance, you might understand it.
0: Okay, let's do food picks here, Marcel.
5: Oh, yeah, let's do some food picks it
0: in Brooklyn.
5: And if you want to play along, a new dawn, a new day, new month it is. May the 4th be with you. And by the way, Ben, Lorena.
0: Oh, that's right. May the 4th.
5: It's Star Wars Day.
0: I forgot about that. See, that's why you're on. You got to touch up my work. It's May 4th. It's May the 4th be with you. Yes, all right.
5: Yes, it is.
0: What was your favorite? What was your favorite Star Wars character, Marcel?
5: Chewbacca.
0: Nailed it. That's absolutely great. That's it. Make sure to save that, Lorena. Please put that in our little thing here we have of drops. All right, Marcel. Let's get into it and
5: play along with the guest phone call. It will be.
0: By the way, Marcel, I'm going to give you a round trip airline flight on Spirit Airlines. Okay.
5: So Slow down, my friend.
0: Yes.
5: It will be shutting down on Saturday.
0: Well, I think it's already shut down. Have we done a wellness check on Rob Parker, who's like a VIP Spirit Airlines customer?
5: Yes, it is.
0: Yeah, okay. I think you had last night, you had pizza.
5: Well, I put the mixed match of this to start the week.
0: Lorena, would you like to play?
3: I think you had a fettuccine Alfredo.
0: Oh, that sounds good. Fettuccine Alfredo's outside. My favorite.
5: It's from Italy, you might think, Lorena.
0: I don't know if it actually is or not.
5: Match it is.
0: Yeah. Cool.
7: I think that you had pulled pork mac and cheese from Arby's.
0: Arby's? You ate at Arby's last night? Really?
7: Yeah, it was delicious.
0: Wow.
5: We have the meats, and we don't have the mix match.
0: Okay, here we go.
5: Ben, pizza is to start the week.
0: Yeah, pizza, pizza, pizza.
5: Pizza, pizza, pizza. It's from Italy and all over the world, but especially right here in the good old U.S. of A.
0: Okay, thank you, Marcel. There he goes, the great Marcel in Brooklyn. Well, Dana White turning to the military for help. The maestro of the UFC, Dana White, worried about the weather at the upcoming UFC event at the White House as they are preparing for that. It'll be here before you know it. And supposedly Dana White reaching out to the United States military, because they have nothing else going on, to get the updated special military weather forecast for the event. Because if there's lightning, there is no event. And they're spending a lot of money to make this happen. So they're trying to line everything up, get it ready to go. And if it's not ready to go, okay, then you can't have the event because there's no dome. It's on the lawns of the White House. So they're trying to figure that out right now. Imagine that phone call. Dana White calling the Pentagon. Yeah, hey, it's the Pentagon. Hey, it's Dana White here. Yeah, why are you calling the Pentagon? Well, I'm doing an MMA event at the White House. Okay, great, congratulations. You were fighting wars. No, but I need to know the weather. Can you give me the long term weather forecast? What are you talking about? What's wrong with you? How dare you? So stupid. So dumb. My. Say hello to, Scott, why are you there, Scott? I thought we already talked to you. Didn't we already take your call, Scott? I swore we took your phone call. Why are you calling back? Why are you back?
8: I'm calling because the birthplace of UFC was in Boston. Like, I was kind of young, but I started to get excited. Like, Dana White had these gyms in South Boston, and Whitey was still running Southie then. So he had set up some fighters and stuff. So Whitey actually chased Dana White out of Boston. So, Dana White's like a pretty tough guy. He's been around the block like for a minute. That's a Boston guy, Dana White. That Spirit Airlines sale, that's going to be bailed out by the government. But dude, I've been trying to effort you to get into the sports hub. I don't know when you're getting to Boston, but I wanted you to get on like the Joe Show or like the Hutcher and Hardy this morning. Yeah. So the old Rich came back. Rich on WEI, like they pulled like the rug out from underneath us, and then all of a sudden Rich and Ted Johnson came back, and then I told Ted Johnson that he smoked his NFL career through a crack pipe, and I told Rich that he sucked at radio, and there's a radio war here in Boston. You're coming in right in the middle of a radio war.
0: Oh, good. I'm ready, man. I got my bunker. Benny's bunker.
8: Coop's talking to me off air saying, why can't I take medication? I said, I got age-related regression from autism, and I'm trying to use it in this radio war.
0: What is he talking about, Coop? What is this? Age regression? What?
7: I'm not sure. I just...
0: How many personalities does Scott have at this point? At least four. He has the demon one, where if I say something he doesn't like, he snaps and says, I'm going to ruin you and all that.
7: Well, that's all I said was, I was like, why don't you take medication? Because he hasn't... I mean, we used to have plenty of conversations where he didn't get very angry.
0: Exactly, right? I mean, I've known him longer than you, and we go way back. And he was a young pup back in the day. And Scott, why not get on some medication? Cooper brings up a good point here. Get that under control.
8: They don't have the medication I could take, so the side effect could be worse than the treatment. And then I've dealt with a lot. It's CPSD, dysphoria, but I actually have a missing chromosome. I'm missing a whole chromosome on my X gene. That's why I went deaf in one ear and blind. So, I'm actually missing some sensory issues that have to do with my central nervous system. Yeah. So I actually can use a medical card. I'm not supposed to harm people, though, and threaten their lives and make people's wives feel uncomfortable and everything. You know what I mean?
0: Yeah.
8: That's actually wrong. That's wrong.
0: You shouldn't do that. Yeah. But you know right from wrong, right? You know right from wrong.
8: That's wrong. So you're supposed, that's number one. That's wrong. You're not supposed to use mental illness to try to get Ben mad, on the weekends. You know what I mean?
0: No, that'd be wrong to do that. Yeah.
8: You're going to go to the sports hub and try
0: They haven't reached out. If they reach out to me, I'll be more than happy to go on and talk to the guys. Whatever. I'll be in town for a few days prior to the thing. So if they're interested, they can reach out. They know how to contact me. I assume most of those guys have my number. So, or social media, whatever. Anyway. All right. It is the Ben Maller Show. Why does Scott care if I do that? It's very odd. Like, he wants me to go. I don't understand. I don't think they want me on their shows anyway. So they're doing their own thing. They don't want me. I'm just some dopey overnight guy. Anyway, straight ahead, we are going to have, we are moments away from the Maller Militia feud. If you would like to play the feud, I need a contestant. I think I have one contestant. I need another contestant. 877-99 on Fox. That's 877-996-6369. We're going to have the Maller Militia feud in its entirety. We'll get to that, and we will do it next.

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0: A bad case of those Mondays. It is I, Bill Miller, and you are locked in on the Ben Maller Show. The Maller Militia feud right around the corner. A reminder that this show is broadcast all night. You probably are not awake all night. Many of you get up early trying to get the jump on the traffic this hour. So if you missed the overnight show, you can correct that by downloading the podcast. It'll be up and running for you shortly after we're done with the live radio show. 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You can listen however you want. 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
1: You can eat this.
0: 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And also the YouTube channel at Ben Maller Show. But wait, there's more. We're coming to Boston on Friday. Big Maller meet and greet, back to back, belly to belly. So don't forget about that as well. More details to come. But the Friday night after the Red Sox game, we will be hanging out. Schmoozing is the word. The word is schmoozing at the Mighty Squirrel Tap Room. And then that's after the Red Sox game. And then on Saturday after the Woo Sox game, we'll be at Bowlands Irish Bar and Patio in Worcester, probably around 7 o'clock on Saturday. So check that out.
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4: It's time for another Maller Game Show.
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4: We surveyed 100 people. 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
6: The Lakers?
7: I believe the answer is the Clippers.
4: That is the top answer. 40 points. It's Maller Militia Feud.
0: Good game, bad imaging. Let's welcome in our contestants for the feud. We have a man, a myth, a legend. Mark on the north end is going to play. Hello, Mark. Welcome.
8: Good morning, Ben.
0: Boston there. You're going to come out to the event there, Mark. We're going to meet you this weekend.
8: I am going to try my hardest.
0: All right, that's not acceptable. You need to show up. All right, try means I'm not doing it. I know how that works. I say that too. I say I'm going to try to make an event. I never go.
8: No, I really want to go.
0: Okay, all right. Well, fair enough. And you'll be playing our game. Hold on a sec. And Lorena, pick 1, 2, or 3.
9: Number 3.
0: Okay, you have picked Rick in Maryland. Hello, Rick.
10: Morning time. Did I get it in this time?
0: You're in. You're in the game. You're ready to go. All right. We have 3 categories I have sent over to the staff here. Which one do you like here? 1, 2, or 3?
9: I like number 1.
0: Number 1. All right. Very good. Gentlemen, your name is your buzzer. 100 people surveyed. The top 7 answers on the board. Name. If you want to go first, say your name. Name something people associate with the month of May. We're now into May.
10: So, Rick
0: in Maryland. Mark.
10: Mother's Day.
0: Absolutely correct. Mother's Day weekend is coming up, and what better way to celebrate mom than go to a Maller meet and greet? That's what I always say. All right. That is correct. You are on the board, Rick in Maryland, and you get to go again.
10: Flowers.
0: Absolutely. Flowers blooming. That was the number 1 answer. Flowers in bloom here. And you're still going, Rick in Maryland.
10: Kentucky Derby.
0: All right. Is it the Kentucky Derby? No. You see?
10: Oh, man.
0: Yeah, that's incorrect. And we go over now to Mark on the north end. Mark, you are up. And 5 answers still on the board. Name something people associate with the month of May. Top 7 answers originally on the board. We have 5 answers left.
10: Cinco de Mayo.
0: Cinco. That absolutely. Cinco de Mayo. That's right. That is absolutely correct. That's coming up. Hours and hours from now. And that was the number 3 answer. So we've got the top 3 answers off the board. There are 4 answers left. You're listening to the Maller Militia Feud. We've got Mark on the north end, who just got that one right, against Rick in Maryland, who's known for saying morning time. All right, Mark, you're back up. Keep going, Mark.
10: How about May Day?
0: May Day, May Day, May Day. Is that on there? No, that's actually not bad. That should be on there, but it's not. And we go back to Rick in Maryland. Name something people associate with the month of May. The month of May.
10: Cards. Cards. Like Mother's Day cards.
0: Cards.
10: No. I got one.
0: That's incorrect. Go ahead there. One. Yeah, go ahead there, Mark.
8: Memorial Day.
0: Absolutely. That was the number four answer, Memorial Day. That's the big holiday upcoming here, so that's right. There are three answers left, three of them left. Name something people associate with the month of May.
8: I'm going to go with barbecues.
0: Barbecue. Is barbecue on there? No, it is not on there.
8: Huh?
0: Should be. Should be. All right. I think we both had, you guys have both had too many strikes, but we'll keep going. Why not? What the hell? There are three answers left.
9: You can do it.
0: One of them you should, I think that last one, if you were paying attention to the show, you'd probably get it, right? The last hour we talked about this thing.
9: Yeah.
0: Anything? Rick? Mark? Rick.
8: But the NFL draft?
10: Swimming.
0: Swimming.
10: Swimming. No?
0: No, oh, man. Not swimming. Okay.
9: But why would you swim?
10: Yeah, the beaches and stuff. Watch out.
0: Why? Well, that's your point, Lorena. Why would one swim in the month of May?
10: We say Memorial Day.
1: But as opposed to February. Why would you swim in May?
0: That's a good point. Nothing.
9: Nothing?
0: What would...
10: Come on, man.
1: Warm weather.
9: Good
0: okay.
9: job, Coop.
0: Also,
10: that's why I said swimming.
0: Oh my God! All right, let's see if we can. I'm going to lead these guys. Okay, so what happens now? You go get your education. What normally happens around this time of the year?
10: Your graduation.
0: There you go. All right. One answer left. One answer. What are we going to do here? One answer.
9: This was
0: mentioned on the show earlier by Marcel in Brooklyn.
10: Yes. Picnic. Oh, no.
0: Picnic. Marcel did not mention picnic. He did not mention picnic. Mark.
8: I don't remember what
0: you
8: he
0: don't
8: said.
0: Remember.
8: Remember.
0: All right. Pizza. Well, nobody pays attention.
8: I remember pizza.
0: Pizza. No. He did have pizza. That is incorrect. All right. What day? What is the date today? Today, as we're doing this, what is the date?
10: May the 4th be with you.
0: Yeah. Well, that was like pulling teeth, but yeah, you got it. Who won there?
10: It
0: was cool.
10: Yeah, it was a tie.
1: I'm pretty sure it was Rick.
0: All right, Rick, you won. Although I think we're all dumber for this. So I
5: I've got a golden ticket.
0: I'm kidding.
10: We had a good one, Mark.
0: Don't celebrate, please. All right. Thank you, Rick and Marilyn. Have a great day. And Mark as well, the two gentlemen there participating. And there's no chance that Mark from the North End shows up, right? No chance. I know that move. I've done that move many times. I'm going to try to be there.
9: Maybe I'll be there. Maybe.
0: Well, we had guys RSVP for the Ohio thing. Cardiac Stanley didn't show up.
9: Lame.
0: A far out Dave didn't
9: Loser.
0: Show up, right? I mean, these guys RSVP'd. I know stuff happens in life. I get that. But that definitely, Mark on the North End, no chance he shows up. No chance.
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24: The Cleveland Cavaliers came back to win a Game 7 at home to end the NBA playoffs first round, eliminating Toronto 114-102. Jared Allen, 22 points, 19 rebounds. Cleveland now goes to number one seed Detroit for a Game 1 of the next round on Tuesday. The Pistons won a Game 7 at home Sunday, eliminating Orlando 116-94, despite 38 points from Paolo Banchero. In the NHL playoffs, Colorado won its second round opener 9-6 over Minnesota. 14 different players scored a goal. The playoff record is 15. The first round ended with Montreal's Game 7 victory at Tampa Bay 2-1. Cameron Young won by 6 strokes in Miami. Chase Elliott took the NASCAR race at Texas. And the winner of the Miami Grand Prix was 19-year-old Kimi Antonelli. In the Sunday night ball game at Detroit, Tigers 7-1 over Texas. Wins for the Padres and Dodgers. I'm Steve DeSager.
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27: 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Here's Brady Quinn, LeVar Arrington, and Joe.

0: Well, yeah, all right. It is Two Pros and a Cup of Joe here on Fox Sports Radio. That guy right there is LeVar Arrington. He's Brady Quinn. Woo! I'm Jonas Knox. You can find this show, as always, on the iHeartRadio app. You can always find us on hundreds of affiliates all across the country. 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
1: Yeah.
0: Happy Star Wars Day, everybody.
1: Yeah, I was going to say,
2: May the fourth be with you.
1: May the fourth be with you.
0: Oh, man.
1: Take that, Jonas.
0: Yeah.
3: That is a crazy Chewbacca sound.
0: Wait, LeVar, can you do a Chewbacca?
4: I did.
0: Do it.
4: What are you doing? I mean, I'm just having fun with it, Lorraine. I mean,
1: I think it's kind of good, actually. Yeah, I like it. that's like Chewbacca's drunk cousin. You know, that's what it sounds like. He's...
0: Oh my god.
1: Yeah.
0: I didn't know you had that kind of range.
4: Yeah. How about it?
1: I love this. I love this.
0: That was good.
1: Great.
5: Let's hear your Chewbacca, Lorena. I bet you do a great one.
3: Yeah. Oh, no, I can't do a Chewie at all.
4: Yeah, oh, she can do a Chewbacca, all right.
1: I love how somehow Lorena's on a nickname basis with Chewbacca.
0: Chewbacca.
1: All of a sudden, you call him Chew, too? All right, got it. Yep.
4: Chew! How do you feel about that nickname on the 4th? May the 4th be with you, Lorena.
3: And also with Chew.
4: Okay.
0: Oh my god.
4: All right. Let's talk some sports.
0: Well, may the game 7 be with you guys, huh?
4: Jeez.
0: Congratulations to the Cleveland Cavaliers getting their work done. Congratulations, Braden T. Quinn.
1: Their work. Come on, this is America's work. We're just making sure Canada doesn't have any part whatsoever in a professional sport. Okay. So thank you to the Cleveland Cavs, old Donovan Mitchell, James Harden and the boys, Jared Allen, who had a great game last night. Thank you. Thank you for doing America's work versus Canada.
0: Mm. Yeah. Mm. Orlando couldn't recover from that meltdown they had in game 6. So Detroit moves on. And congratulations to the Philadelphia 76ers. So the Cavs advance.
4: Crazy.
0: Brady gets to stick it to the in-laws.
1: Who the Sixers beat? Oh, that's right. You're Celtics.
4: I was about to say, that's a joke. You're joking. That's sarcasm. Yeah.
1: I was playing with them. Yeah.
4: I could tell. Because that's in your family, right? The Celtics are part of your family deal. Yeah.
1: Jonas's family.
4: Yeah. No, I found that. Well, you know, Jonas, you know. Jonas.
0: I mean, what do you want when 3/5 of your starting five doesn't score? I mean,
1: that's kind of tough billing, especially when you don't have Tatum. That doesn't really help
0: But that's like if you follow that team over the past, especially the Tatum Brown era, they just play with their food too much in the postseason to where there's games that they'll give away or lose and you go, oh, well, they're making this a lot more difficult than it needs to be. And it came back and bit him in the ass, because then when you do that long enough, all of a sudden an injury pops up. You don't have Tatum for game 7, and then Philly put it on him early and they couldn't hit shots down the stretch.

0: cruise to, even if you allowed it to get close, those last two games, you got to figure out a way to win. If you're, for what it's worth, if you're still that team that can win championships, I just don't know what the conversation is moving forward after a meltdown like that. You can't be a team coming off of, fresh off of not too long ago winning a championship, and you get a team down that should be down 3-1 in the series, and you can't close out that series. That's very damning if you're the Celtics. That's my take.
1: It's never happened before.
0: It's never happened. Yeah. It's never happened.
1: Yeah, that was a rough one. By the way, Tatum was explaining, and LeVar, did you have this too? Because Tatum was explaining that his right leg is still shorter than the left because of the Achilles.
0: No.
1: I don't.
0: Wasn't aware of that.
1: What is that?
0: I don't know, man. I don't know. And for what it's worth, I never even thought to measure the length of my legs ever, outside of getting some pants and getting my inseam and all that stuff. But I wouldn't, inseam, baby. You gotta make sure that seat is good too. You know what I mean? Gotta be able to sit down, Q.
2: I get that. Yeah, speaking of sitting down, can we also acknowledge our executive producer for today's show, Justin Cooper, helping us out today?
1: Yeah.
2: Justin, both
0: short legs.
2: What is, wow. Is Cooper not your last name, Coop?
3: Yeah, it is my acting name. Yeah.
1: Yeah.
2: You have Big a stage name?
0: Short legs.
3: Yeah. Thank you for revealing that.
2: I mean, I'm just now, I'm not going to say what your real last name is. I'm just saying, I'm now looking at this going, oh, okay.
0: Dang.
2: My bad. I mean, here's the thing is like, how do you want me to handle that? You're like, you don't think that someone else ever, like, they're just like, oh, it's Coop. Okay.
3: Well, yeah, no, I mean, nobody's ever known otherwise because it's never been announced on the radio.
0: So your nickname, Short Legs, is just an addition to your nickname. So it's Short Legs Coop.
3: No, no one's ever called me that either.
4: Are you a Star Wars guy, Coop?
3: Yes,
0: he was one of the Ewoks, Jonas.
4: Oh, wow.
3: What is happening tonight?
2: Yeah, I was just going to say.
4: Fred.
2: He's nice. He's nice enough to come and do our show and now he's flying him.
0: Coop is my guy, though.
2: What I just got in my email box was like, oh, I don't know who this is. I was like, wait a second. Dang. Wait a second. Okay. All right.
4: That's his IMDb, man.
3: Yeah. No, I love Star Wars.
4: Okay. Yeah.
2: All right, my bad. Sorry, that wasn't going anywhere.
4: It's all good.
0: He goes, but y'all see how he turned it on me. See, I was trying to take the weirdness out of it by joning on you, Coop. You know what I mean? Like, I was just, you know, because right, I was really going. I was going to jump in on it and be like, "Well, how do you pronounce it? You know what I mean? Like, how do you say it?" But I didn't want to get in on that, so I tried to take it away from there. So, anyway, this is awkward as. Yeah, I did actually.
3: Thank you.
0: You know. This is awkward as, you know, 2-3-1 series ending in the opposite direction of the team that got the three wins.
4: I'm just trying to figure out why the guy's leg is shorter than the other one.
0: Why is that?
4: I don't know.
0: Why would you announce that?
4: I don't know. That's what I'm saying. Like, now, upon further review, I'm looking at it going, well, maybe this isn't great because
0: maybe they got confused and there was two that was the same length and then there was one that was...
4: It's a great point.
0: I mean, why have three legs the same length when you only need two?
4: I've never heard of that before, to where an Achilles injury results in a guy's leg shrinking. Like, I don't understand what's happening there.
0: That's why that crossover works so good. God dang.
2: Okay, here's some research. Only about 10% of people in the population actually have exactly equal leg lengths. Around 90% of people have some degree of LLD, which is called leg length discrepancy.
1: Tell me about it.
2: The average difference is about 5 millimeters from one side to the other.
1: That's about right.
0: Joe Theismann is famously known for having the shorter leg after the injury, correct?
1: Like, I don't know.
0: Yeah, look it up, I believe. And no, I did not clot that.

0: Before y'all want to go there.
1: I've got a real life example. Chopper needs both knee replacements. And I think he contemplated getting both done at the same time, but then the doctor maybe talked him out of it because of his age and the surgery, rehab, et cetera. So he didn't, but both of his legs, like, you know, as you get older, some of the guys get like bow-legged over time.
0: Yeah, like so, crazy bow-legged.
1: Exactly. So he was like very bow-legged. So he got the one knee fixed, probably didn't do the rehab the way he should have, which was a shock to no one in our family or anyone who knows Chopper. But what he didn't realize was it straightened his leg out so much that now his one leg is like significantly longer. And his other leg's like still very bow-legged. So like he almost, if you watch him walk, he almost walks diagonally if he's not paying attention because of the one bow leg. Every time he takes a step, it like veers him a little bit left. So he's constantly like course recorrecting as he walks. I feel bad for him, but at the same time, like again, this is a man who he maybe did like 2 weeks of rehab, maybe three at most, and was like, I'm good. And that is not for anyone who's had a knee replacement what they tell you to do, especially when you're in your 70s. And we all tried, but I think he was like riding a motorcycle. Honestly, I swear to God, like 3 weeks after getting a knee replacement. So
2: good for him.
1: But I guess I'm not sure. But again, pretty common, actually. Like, apparently pretty common that you've got one leg longer than the other.
3: The 1 foot bigger than the other seems like it'd be a pain in the ass, too.
0: I have a longer foot.
3: Do you? So when you're buying shoes, how's that work?
0: I just got used to wearing a 13. Right? Yeah, I mean, I think my left is a 14 and my right is a true 13.
1: It's not like
0: close.
1: A half size.
0: It's close. It's a half. Wow. It's a half. But I just taught myself to wear 13s. So everyone, and I think that's why, you know, cause I didn't want to put that pressure on my parents, right? Like I go,
1: you can also get like nicer shoes in 13s. Like most shoe companies stops at 12 or 13s. Yeah.
0: And these days they do a lot better. But yeah, when we were growing up, yeah, absolutely. 13 was the cutoff. Yeah, that was you went from cool shoes to like, come on, man.
1: Yeah, no, it was like the men.
0: Like, let me go to the back and see if we can find a 14 for you. They come back out with some Herman Munsters or something like that, man. Like, what are you doing, man?
1: No disrespect to the store, but like the men's big and tall. Like, you went from like cool clothing, like everyone's wearing like nice and most well fitted, then you're like, now I'm in men's big and tall, which if you're like tall, the shirt's too wide.
0: Too tall.
1: If you're too wide, yeah, the shirt's not long enough. Like yeah, it never, man. It always, that's the problem about the men's big and tall. It only fit one of the two, not both. So if you have to be taller, you were getting screwed out with basically wearing like a parachute for a shirt.
0: It's very true. It's
3: very true. You had Herman Munster shoes?
0: What? Jonas. And I knew it. As soon as they measured my foot, they'd be like, oh, look, you know, let's
3: I think we have some in the back.
0: So you're going to start asking, well, why didn't you just get a 14, right? If your foot was measuring closer to a 14, but your right one was measuring more of a 13. When they measure, they'd be like, oh, well, it's close to a 14. And I'd be like, all right, you got to – they come back, they're like, yeah, we don't have that Jordan in your size, or we don't have that Air Mauer, or we don't have that in your size. I'm like, okay. Then they go in the back, like, let's look for 14. They come back, and it was straight up Herman Munsters. Like, what are these, man? Like, how did they put a Nike? How did Nike allow them to put a Nike swish on this shoe, man? And that was when I decided I was going to wear 13, no matter what. Like, I wore 13s, so I learned how to wear 13s. My right foot could actually fit snugly the way that my left foot fits in a 13 into a 12. So go figure.
3: Damn.
0: But now y'all realize, y'all wonder why I don't wear socks and I don't wear shoes.
3: Oh, okay.
0: I take my shoes off all the time. It was just a habit that I built because my left foot would be so uncomfortable. It's a wild story. Maybe this is the first time I'm ever even telling it, but yeah, I never got for a long time. I couldn't get used to the fact that my toes would go numb in that 13. So I'd take them off. Like, anytime I get a chance, I'd take my shoes off.
3: Cleats, you do 13s too and just wear it?
0: Yeah. Yes. Yeah, I did 13s. Yeah. And got used to it. Like, I've worn 13s. Like, that became my thing. I wear 13s. Like, that was it. Every once in a while, I get bold and be like you said earlier, Q, I go half. Like, if you got a 13 and a half, like, I'd always say, that's the first thing I'd start off with. If you got a 13 and a half, I'll take a 13 and a half. But in the type of sneakers that I wanted to get, they really didn't have a half size in the 13. So it was like it was said, 13s was that cutoff. Like if you didn't make it into a 13, then you transitioned into that outer beyond of the Herman Munsters. So there you go.
3: Damn.
0: True story. Even like the Air Maxes, I found a pair of Air Maxes one time that were a 14, looked nothing like the regular size. And I used to have jealous like moments with dudes that came to school and their sneakers looked so good. And I'd be like, man, mine don't look like that. So at one point I was like, you know what? I can achieve something like that with like, you don't even want to see what a Timberland looks like in a 14, bro. You don't want to see that. You don't want to see it. It's just a different feel, man.
3: What is the material that they
0: say? I don't know, man. I don't know.
1: They don't look any different at Timberland.
0: Yes, they do.
1: No, they don't.
0: Yes, they do. Maybe it was my mental block. I know, buddy. Yeah, I know you got a big foot. I'm just telling you, for me, that was my experience.
1: Maybe I think that's why I wore lugs when I was younger, because maybe they didn't have like a 14. Maybe it looked stupid. Damn. Yeah. Lugs is one thing they had in 14s.
0: Lugs look like Herman Munsters too. Like,
1: yeah.
0: But you find a way to compensate. And I went 13. I chose 13.
1: Well, let's get back to basketball for a second. So tonight we kick off 2 game 1s. We obviously have the East, the Sixers, Knicks.
0: Yeah.
1: I mean, I feel like the 76ers are kind of playing. They're hot right now. He's talked about Joel Embiid.
0: He's
1: tough to stop. Tyrese Maxey's played phenomenal. I don't know. Like, the Knicks are such a physically imposing team. I'm not really sure what to make of it. I think I may go with house money here and just roll with the 76ers.
3: The Knicks are favored to win the East. I'm hoping it's not the Knicks. Their fan base is obnoxious. The celebration of the in-season tournament last year, getting past the second round, all that stuff just irritated me. So I'm hoping it's not the Knicks, but the "I ain't no bitch" line from Joel Embiid actually started with his feud and back and forth with Karl Anthony Towns. So we are going to get that. So that's going to be that's going to be a fun environment.
1: Well, the other one in the West is the Spurs taking on the Timberwolves game one tonight. I don't see the Timberwolves beating the Spurs, dude. I mean, I don't know.
3: God, no.
0: It might be. It could be experience that leads the Timberwolves over the Spurs. That would be the only reason. But the way Wemby and the rest of them are playing, you're shorthanded, obviously. If you're the Timberwolves, you shouldn't be able to, but they closed out the Nuggets, and they shouldn't have been able to close out the Nuggets without two of their better players and obviously their best player, in Ant. So I think they got a fighting chance. I think they got a puncher's chance. I think the bigger storyline here is, the Cavaliers. They're playing against a team that found their way against the Magic, and it was improbable. There's no way the Pistons should still be in the playoffs after that, you know, the deficit that they had in game six, but they nonetheless did it. And the Cavs, like the Knicks, who are favored,
2: I like the Alaskan pipeline.
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33: It is the fourth day of May, 2026. May the 4th be with you. Good morning, everybody. My name is Chris Hockey. Welcome to your little Power Trip Morning. So here we are on a Monday. Monday. It is, yeah, Star Wars Day. I'm sure we'll talk about that, but Ben Lieber will be in here. We can talk about the Wilds, game one of round two and how that went. We'll check in with, Halverson out in, Colorado, out there hanging around, doing some doobies. And, we'll talk about everything else too. Lots happened this weekend. So let's get to it, shall we? Jordan Rubin with some comedy about Star Wars on the Power Trip Morning Show. Come on in. I am glad you are here.
34: Someone told me they made the first Star Wars movie. The entire cast and crew was on drugs because it was the 70s. They had some wild times back then or something. That kind of seems to make sense. Can you imagine a writer's meeting for the movie Star Wars? Be like, okay, dig this, man. His name's Chewbacca. He's a Wookiee. Those are his lines.
0: Write that down.
34: Spell it right. All the other writers are like, George, you want to take a break? It's like, what if you're an actor in the 70s auditioning for the part of a Wookiee? That's got to be embarrassing, right? It's like, next.

0: 9 goals. Just 9.
1: Not bad.
2: 16 total, right?
0: 15.
2: 15?
3: Not bad.
2: We didn't get 7?
0: Nope.
2: Not. We got 7.
0: We got Halverson's score of 6-9.
2: No.
1: Not bad.
2: Well, there you go. You
0: know? It actually wasn't that bad. It's what time did you go to bed? Do you honestly go to bed when it was 3
1: rip? 4-2.
0: When it was 4-2?
1: Yeah.
0: Oh, you missed a battle, man. I know it looks awful. And in a lot of ways it was, but man, they
1: took a 5-4 lead.
0: They sure did. They battled. It wasn't that bad. It sounds nuts because Walsett gave up 8 goals. Not bad.
2: Yeah. I heard the we got it down to, I believe, was a 7-6. And then they scored again almost immediately after that.
0: And then the empty netter.
2: And then that was it.
0: Yeah, just...
2: I said, sayonara, butthole.
0: Yeah. Man.
2: Yeah.
1: But it looked like it was going to be 9-0.
0: The first, that 3-goal stretch in the first, and I saw you tweet basically like, this is over, I'm going to bed, screw this. And I'm like, well, that was the only point in the game where it felt like, all right, this is absolutely rest versus rust. Right, they're rested. They're not rusty. They're going to win something like 7-0.
1: Yeah,
0: and this game just isn't going to be ours. But the Wild were scrappy. Got 2 goals back by the end of the first. Scored 3 straight at one point in the second to take a 5-4 lead. I'm like, are we going to steal this game? Because they kept hammering that stat in the history of the Wild. We have never come back from 3 goals down in the postseason to win.
1: Mm.
0: And they almost did last night. They were down 3 rip and did take a 5-4 lead briefly, but they took a 5-4 lead. Now there was like half a game to go, but they still did it. And then they blew it. 9-6.
1: Yeah.
2: Yeah.
0: I guess my only question is Volstead for game 2. What do you do? Because he got rocked.
2: Well, Nate, did you hear the one of their players said they knew his weakness? They found his weakness?
0: I did not hear that.
2: Yeah.
0: Uh-oh.
2: I don't know. If Zach, are you there, Zach?
4: I didn't hear that quote, but
2: yeah, man, check this out. Hold on, I'll find it while you guys discuss things.
0: That's a little dicey.
2: Yeah,
1: that's not good.
0: On his weakness.
2: Yeah. Let me see it because it was a guy's name I couldn't
0: pronounce.
2: Yeah,
1: Landon Skog, that guy.
2: No, stay with me, everybody. Everybody, be cool.
0: Mm-hmm. What's the weather like in Denver, Zachary?
4: Beautiful. It's like it was the mid-70s yesterday. Great walking weather.
0: Yep.
2: Okay. I guess
4: we got some rain on the way today.
2: Nazem Kadri.
0: Kadri, yeah.
4: Nazem Kadri, yeah.
2: Says they found his weakness when shooting from the right circle. They asked Walsted about it. And Walsted said,
4: that's fair.
2: Yeah. So they know. They got him down. It's over, Johnny.
1: So glove side then.
2: Then put in the other dude then. I don't know.
4: No. He obviously knows that 8 goals and Hines did the same thing. I mean, it's not great, but I don't think it was any sort of a reason to pull him or start anybody different in game 2. He could play better. He should play better. As he said, the puck had eyes. They had some unbelievable shots here and there.
2: That seems illegal.
4: Yeah, so it was not a great game from Volstead, but this was about as wacky of a hockey game I think I've ever seen, and most have ever seen in their lives. The score 9-6. There's a good chance that neither team would get to that in the first 4 games of the series combined, and they did it in 1 game. In fact, I mean, Colorado did it in half a game for the most part. So this was an outlier, as Corey said, rest versus rust. The Wild seemingly just were not prepared in the start, naturally not prepared, because they didn't know until midnight on Friday that they were even going to be playing and going to Colorado on Sunday. So I think a day here where they're gonna rest. They're gonna probably watch some film this afternoon and get ready for tomorrow, and which that will hopefully be a much more normal hockey game, because what we saw last night here in Denver was anything but normal.
0: Joel Eriksson Ek and Brodin both out for game two as well.
4: Yeah, that was not fun news to find out. And you could tell, especially with we talk about two guys who are very, very important on the defensive side of things. Obviously, Brodin, being a defenseman himself, shutdown defenseman, he is huge. But then even Eriksson Ek being a forward, he's one of their best defensive forwards. So you'd like to think they would have taken a couple of goals off just by their presence alone out there. But that, I mean, that's the point. I mean, the Wild still put up six against Colorado. Again, we're caught flat-footed early. If you know they fix this, they fix that. I think this is going to be one heck of a series. There's a lot of positives. It's hard to say that, but as you said, even Corey, like it wasn't that bad. And at the end, it was 7-6 at one point, and it just kept unraveling. But Colorado's a good team. That's not to say that the Wild it's going to be at all easy for either squad, but that's the point. It's going to be tough for either team. I think the Avs are thinking too that winning three more games against this Wild squad is not going to be easy at all either. So again, it's going to be a great series.
1: Oh, Rose,
4: thanks, Rosie.
0: 15 goals combined since 1994. Since 1994, 32 years. How many NHL playoff games have had a combined total of 15 goals or more?
3: I don't know.
4: Man.
1: One?
4: Since when, you said?
0: Since 1994. How many games have had 15 goals or more in the postseason?
4: Because this might have been more common in the 80s, for sure. Mm. I mean, I can't, handful maybe, three, four.
0: Two. That is the second one since 94. And just the 10th playoff game all time.
5: Congratulations.
0: With 15 or more goals.
1: Yeah, that's a ton.
0: It's a ton.
1: Yeah.
0: What was the over-under, like 5.5?
1: I think it was 5.5, yeah. Yeah.
0: Do you have the under?
1: No, but they had 5 goals in the first period, right?
0: Sure did.
1: Yeah, 3-2, yeah. Yeah, man. Just from like a non-hockey guy, which I love watching hockey. I don't get mm-hmm. the ins and outs of it. I don't get all the, that like I do with football. The first three goals, and I know you guys are saying like they battled, they came back, they looked like a team that meant something. It was tough to win the game on Thursday and then bounce back and then go to Colorado on Sunday, right? When the first three goals were so dominant, they look like a step up from the Stars. I know like they beat them. They beat them. Beat them once in the regular season here? Because the game back in November when they beat them in overtime and Wallstedt did that celebration and everybody in Colorado flipped out. This just looks like a way better team, especially with Makar and McKinnon. Makar came back, scored twice, I think. Mm-hmm. I'm not as optimistic as you guys are.
0: Well, it's because you went to bed early. If you watched the whole game, you would see.
1: Yeah, but
0: it looked 100%. Like it looked like they could battle. So when I said it wasn't that bad, obviously Wallstedt giving up 8 is bad.
1: It's hideous.
2: And why do you have two goalies if your guy's giving up that many goals and you don't pull them? Like, and especially if the other team says we figured out his weakness, is that like? I mean, I don't know why the other guy would have said that. Why do you not keep that to yourself?
1: Yeah, yeah.
0: you never tell a sucker their tell at a poker table. Yeah, I don't know my tells. They don't tell me.
2: Wait till after the series. Say, well, you figured him out.
1: Yeah. Every time he opened an Oreo cookie, we knew we could score a goal.
2: Right.
0: Right. You know what? You know what's interesting about you, Sauce? And again, you can do whatever you want. I watch poker all the time. Right. It's pathetic. I live an empty existence.
1: It's what you like to do, man.
0: For sure. But you know what's crazy about you is you freaking love sports, right? Love them.
1: Love them.
2: Correct? I do.
0: If the Vikings played on a Sunday night against, like, let's say the 5-7 Vikings took on the, 3-9 Arizona Cardinals.
2: Lace them up. Let's go. Yeah.
0: You'd watch the whole freaking game.
1: Yeah.
2: Yeah.
0: But the Wild are in the second round of the postseason and it's midway through the first. You're like, I'm going to bed.
1: Yeah.
0: Why?
1: I don't know.
0: I don't know either. You check out so fast in sports that aren't football, but with football, you'll watch just trash.
1: Oh, trash.
0: Till 1 in the morning.
1: Yeah.
0: Overtime? Yes, sir.
1: Yes, sir.
0: Yeah. I'll take that, please. Yes.
1: Yeah.
0: But it's 3-0 and you're like, F this.
1: What? Because it looked like it was going to be 100-0.
0: Right, but if you stayed up, that game was entertaining as hell.
4: It was 60 minutes.
2: It's not football.
0: Yeah, it's got to be it. It's just got to be that simple. It's just not football.
2: Line, right? That's how it is.
0: Because, man, it was frustrating, but it was entertaining as hell because there were goals like every 4 minutes on average. It was nuts.
2: Like, if our center fumbled the snap 15 times in a row, you'd be like, maybe we should put a different center in.
4: I don't think it wasn't as bad as you guys are making it out to be.
2: I don't
4: care. Volstead, he had some really good he had some really good saves here mixed in, and yeah, he didn't play incredible like we'd seen him against Dallas, but I think he was fine, and there was no question, I think, after the game, who was going to start game two. Hey,
0: so we've had, Talbot and was it Fleury? Who was the one a handful of years ago where we seemingly went back and forth like almost every game, Zach? Which series was that? Which two goaltenders were that? Where the Wild seemed to just bounce back and forth between the two goalies.
4: That sounds right, yeah.
0: And then obviously Talbot, way back in the day, we had like the Fernandez-Rolison back and forth.
4: Mm-hmm.
0: Is it going to be a little weird if they truly never go to Gustafson? Like, what would it take? Like, if Walstead does this again, though,
2: 10
0: then
2: goals
0: you,
2: have been enough,
0: exactly.
2: Wonder,
0: then you have to think 24? About changing.
4: I mean, their guy gave up six. You know, like, or six goals. And there was definitely a couple questions, questionable ones that Wedgwood gave up, and they're not gonna. Again, this game was such an outlier, and those. Of those eight goals, I think there's definitely a couple that he should have saved, but there was, I think, six at least solid goals that any goaltender you put in are not going to save.
0: How about the one, Zach, where I forget whose shot it was. It was from like the top, and McCarron's stick shatters, but it's still redirected it past Walstead.
4: Yeah.
0: That's,
4: what are you going to do about that?
0: That sucks. I don't remember the last time I saw a stick shatter mid-shot like that. You know what I'm saying?
4: Yeah.
0: And I watch a fraction of the hockey you watch, but that was pretty nuts to redirect it accidentally and shatter your own stick.
4: An incredible shooting team, and like Walstead said, the puck had eyes. They were finding the net in so many different ways, and again, Kadri's goal was one he wanted back for sure. There's one or two more, maybe that.
0: What about McCarr's first one? Yeah, first one. It's like it was a, clear as day.
4: Should have had a better angle. Yeah,
0: yeah. There's nobody blocking your view. It's just how do you not stop that one? That one frustrated me as a guy that doesn't know much about hockey. But I'm like, wow, really? Great shot, right? Top corner. Like it was a tough angle, but still, I would hope Falstead could make those saves. All right, 1-0. It goes the wrong way. The Avs lead 1-0 after a 9-6 win. Sauce slept peacefully because apparently it's not football and you don't have to deal with leaves.
1: Yes, gutterhubbin@mn.com. 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
2: Back on a Monday morning. The wind, she's going to blow today. But other than that, not too bad. Nice day yesterday, Helen Rowley.
19: Congratulations.
2: Thanks. It wasn't just mine. Everybody else had a good day, too, I think.
0: Yeah, it was lovely.
1: Beautiful.
2: I had to guess, yeah.
0: I mean, I didn't go outside, but out the window, it looked really nice.
2: There's velociraptors out there.
1: Yeah, it was lovely out.
0: I wouldn't go outside if there was velociraptors.
2: No way, man.
0: Although they can open doors,
1: yeah.
0: According to Steven Spielberg.
1: Yeah, they're very clever.
2: Clever guy.
0: Maybe I should change the locks.
1: You ready to do that?
0: Change the locks?
1: Yeah.
0: No, I just have Hot-Ass Randy do it.
1: No. Like, have you ever had to have him do it?
0: No.
2: He always has extra keys, right? For himself, just in case.
0: Yeah, exactly.
1: Is he there now?
0: Yeah, there's a couple of projects he's working on.
1: Yeah, that's early.
0: Dude's a workaholic.
1: Yeah, good for him.
2: Paywalls. Can S the D.
1: Mm.
2: You know what I mean?
1: What website?
2: All of them.
1: Yeah.
0: Yeah, a lot of times this computer is logged in at StarTribune.com, so I fall for it all the time. I'll click a link. I scroll about halfway through that first paragraph, and then it pops up and it blocks it. And I'm like, I just wanted to see how Walker Jenkins got hurt so I can jot it down in my notes. And it's a paywall, and guess what I do? Immediately leave their stupid website.
1: Yeah, it's funny, though, because, like, Barrero and Guardsy will sit there eventually at some point. They all have to have those accounts.
2: Yeah, yes. They ain't going to let us have it. They're going to lock you right out.
1: Yeah.
2: Delete.
1: I thought it'd just be logged in on one of the usernames.
0: It used to be all the time. That's why I keep falling for it. I'm dumb enough to keep clicking on it, assume it'll get me there, and then nope. Same thing. There was some headline on Star Tribune today about, like, the Frost might have to play back-to-back nights in Montreal because of scheduling things. I'm like, what's going on? I click on it, paywall. I'm like, never mind.
1: Yeah.
2: Guess
0: I won't know the answer to that now.
1: Yep. Don't
0: Unless
1: care.
0: Parker Fox texts me and tell me when Taylor's playing, I guess I'm never going to know.
2: Good old Sparker.
0: Well, couldn't you just go to the Frost website? I sure could.
1: Yeah.
0: But now I'm pissed at the Star Tribune for making me go to other websites. I shouldn't have to do that.
2: What is going on with Ant, by the way? Is he playing or is he not playing?
0: He is questionable for game one.
2: That's way ahead of what we thought, right?
0: Yes, but he's not guaranteed to play. The line hasn't moved at all, so that's kind of telling. He was optimistically maybe going to be back by game three or four. And then they said, well, questionable. He's clear to play, questionable for game one tonight. And he's flying to, you know, San Antonio the whole bit. But if you look at DraftKings, they were 13.5 point dogs before that news, and they're 13.5 point dogs now.
1: Yeah.
0: So that's a little interesting that the line didn't move.
1: When I saw Johnny Athletic's tweet yesterday about how he's, you know, there's a possibility that he might play. He's cleared to play and all that. And then I did the exact same thing. I went to DraftKings. I'm like, why isn't it like 8.5?
0: Right.
1: It's still, which either means he's not going to play, or it doesn't matter if he plays.
0: Well, which is dumb. Of course it matters if it plays, right? So to me, this is the shark saying, I don't think he's playing.
1: Yeah, there is that, yeah.
2: Did you guys watch the Kentucky Derby?
0: Sure did.
1: Yeah, oh yeah.
2: Was it not like watching, like, the horse should have been named, like, Sammy Sosa's doctor or something like that? Like, that thing was so much faster than every other horse. I couldn't believe how quickly it came through the crowd. That overhead view is unbelievable.
1: Yeah.
2: That was the coolest ever.
0: Give or take, worst to first, right?
1: Yeah.
0: What
1: yeah.
0: a path.
2: It was unbelievable.
1: Right. And then which horse knocked its guy off?
0: Great White.
1: Yeah, right as they were walking, they had to, like, start everything over again.
2: Yeah. House that of Broken sucked. Love, man.
1: Yeah.
0: Great White.
1: Yeah.
4: Not the worst start to a performance.
0: Okay.
1: Great White. Yeah,
0: okay.
1: Not bad. Correct. I mean, the guy soon. Probably has a bruised butt, but he didn't burn alive.
0: Too soon. Oh, man. I love the Derby.
1: Yeah, it was sweet.
2: Man, that was awesome. The overhead view is just crazy to watch.
1: It's sick, yeah.
2: It's crazy to watch. It's like, literally, it was like... Like when I raced Brock Lesnar and he gave me a 20-yard head start or whatever, there was no chance. That's crazy.
0: The horse that got third was like 70-1.
1: Yeah.
0: And was a Thursday replacement or something. It was just some, yeah, get in there. And he's, I guess we'll do it.
1: Yeah.
0: Finishes third in the Derby. No big deal.
2: If it's favorite that important to you,
0: second.
2: I'll race.
0: Second, yeah.
1: Yeah.
0: Yeah. The Puma was a late scratch. So Renegade was the favorite.
1: You saw it, like you said, Corey, the other day about how no horses won out of the one
0: in
1: slot.
0: 40 years. Yeah.
1: Because you have to pinch all the way back. It's exact. The second they got out of the gate, that sucker tried to get all the way back over. It's impressive to even finish second in that spot.
2: Horsies, man.
1: Horsies.
2: Horsies. I hope they just love running. I hope it's like the most fun thing ever.
0: Well, Great White didn't look like he wanted to.
2: He didn't want to run that day. He woke up in a bad mood.
0: He was like a 3-year-old in gymnastics class doing somersaults just for fun. You're like, focus, buddy, focus. No, it's race time.
1: Can't do it.
0: You're going to have snacks after the race.
1: Yeah, not now.
2: He just woke up and he hadn't had coffee yet, and he's like, get off my back.
1: Yeah. Bitch. He was pissed.
2: Yeah.
0: You know what's crazy? If if the Wild and Avalanche were set for game one.
2: Yeah.
0: And right before the game, Marcus Foligno falls down some stairs and dies. They would call off the game, right?
1: Yes.
0: Now, Great White and the jockey, neither one of them died.
1: No.
0: But you know what's crazy is, let's say he does a backflip and the horse has to be put down, like Barbaro back in the day, even though that was weeks later. But you know what I'm saying?
2: Yeah.
0: Once in a while, a horse has to be put down right there on the track. It's not good. They bring out the old meat wagon and it's like, oh man, this is bad. Wagon. If Great White had done a backflip, flips the jockey off, not with his hoof, like I mean physically just flips him off.
1: With his hoof.
0: And then they're like, oh man, he broke every bone in his neck. We got to put the son of a bitch down.
2: Yeah.
0: All right, load up the gates. Yeah. Let's run.
1: Yeah.
0: Right, like they don't call off the Derby and say, out of respect for Great White, we got to race some other day.
2: No, Ryan Blaney's flipped into their grandstands. Let's do a little racing.
0: Yeah, exactly. Yeah. Let's play a little ball
2: put
0: here.
2: Put that fence back up. Let's go.
0: It might have been a 10-minute delay to pull Great White's body off the track. We're running.
1: Yeah, of course.
2: Right? The other horses are like, did you guys not see what happened to my buddy Great White?
1: They're like, pay attention.
0: Again, Marcus Foligno falls down the stairs and kills himself. They're not going to go, Marcus would have wanted us to play game one on time.
1: Yeah.
0: Puck drops at 8:50 or whatever. No, it's game over.
1: No.
0: We're moving on. I don't know why I'm singling out Marcus. Yeah, he's fine.
2: If I die on the way to work tomorrow, I want you guys to cancel the show.
0: Yeah.
2: Like forever.
0: Sure.
2: I want it to end with me.
0: Right.
2: Just keep that in mind.
1: I'd be devastated.
0: Yeah, we're not going to do that, but we're going to tell you we're going to do that because you'll never know the difference.
2: Right. I might. I'll be just hanging around your bedrooms watching you diddle.
1: Wow. That is what you'd do.
2: Of course. Why not? I'm curious.
1: Yeah.
0: Your wife shouldn't be that nervous because he's already seen her naked anyway.
2: Yeah, I am curious about your role in the whole situation.
1: Mine?
2: Yeah.
1: Yeah.
0: Yeah, we got to get to the bottom of that. Something's going on over there.
2: Yeah, what's going on with you? What are you doing?
1: What do you mean?
0: It doesn't add up.
2: Did she ever flip you off her back right before the start of the race, if you know what I mean?
1: No. She's never bucked me off.
2: Yeah, well, give her a shot.
0: Never? Not even on your birthday?
1: No, like, yeah, all the time, but not like she's never, like, we've never gone ass over tea kettle. That's kind of old-fashioned, I think, right? Yeah.
0: How long has she had buck teeth?
1: What? She doesn't have buck teeth. She's very nice teeth.
16: Duh.
1: Oh, thanks, Billy. Thanks for standing up for it.
0: Is that movie out? I got to go see that.
2: Oh.
0: Her concert.
2: I don't think so. I would have seen. I don't think so.
1: Yeah, I don't think so.
0: Man, one of the best concerts I've ever seen. Not an exaggeration. I think I would be willing to go see it again in like an IMAX theater.
2: This time take your kids, please.
1: Yeah, don't go alone, man.
2: They love that lady.
0: Yeah, I know, but I was really comfortable in a trench coat watching Billie Eilish.
1: Jeez. What do you mean? Were you with Rose?
0: No, I went by myself. I'll bring my kids next
2: and
0: time.
2: And it was raining, right? Or there was a danger that there might be rain?
0: No, it was 70 and sunny.
2: Okay, all right, whatever.
0: It was just the style.
1: No.
0: Just my style. I was the only one there wearing a trench coat.
2: Yeah.
0: You know, I would say after Columbine, the trench coat really took a dive.
1: Yeah.
0: From a fashion perspective. You don't see a lot of trench coats anymore.
1: What do you think was the greatest like year or decade for people who would wear trench coats and flash?
2: Oh, it was hey times. Because Judd Hirsch or whatever his name is wore one in
0: Judd Nelson,
2: Breakfast Club. Yeah.
1: Yeah. So like the 80s?
0: Yeah. And also in the 80s, the guy that commits mopery in Revenge of the Nerds was wearing a trench coat and he would flash people. So yeah. I think Chris is right. I think 80s.
2: Yeah.
0: Was really big for not just trench coats, but specifically trench coats to flash somebody against their will.
2: Right.
1: Flashing is always somebody, like, there's always somebody who is into that, right?
0: Yeah. Sure.
2: But you got to have a big old pecker.
0: I don't think you have to. I don't think
1: I think you have to.
0: No, because we've heard a million times about the guys that, like, want to go online just to get shamed.
1: Yeah.
0: I think it's sometimes it's like they just want the shock factor.
2: I got it. Yeah. I see what you're saying. Yeah.
0: It's not like the trench coat is a Cracker Jack box where it's like, wait until you see what it's just, I just want to expose myself.
1: Yeah.
0: You're not winning anything.
2: Yeah, no. I guess that could be.
0: Button bar. I just want to expose myself.
1: Yeah. Yeah. That's 100% somebody's thing.
0: Yeah.
2: Yeah, for sure. Yeah.
1: That they just want to show you their wiener.
0: Like, where would I even buy a trench coat if I wanted one?
1: Amazon.
0: But I'm talking about like, if I'm at does the Mall of America have one store that sells a trench coat?
2: It should.
1: Well, yeah, I'm sure you, but yeah. I mean, if you want like a, like, don't most suit places would have a trench coat?
2: Sure, I would think.
0: I don't know. When do I go into suit places?
1: You don't. But when you put on a suit, you look very nice. Excuse me. Oh, I got choked up.
2: You did.
1: You look nice when you get all dressed up. Yeah, I know you hate it.
0: I hate it.
1: Which is fine. And I
0: would like to dress like this every day for the next 40 years and call it a day.
1: But when you do get all dolled up like you did for Tommy's wedding, you look nice.
0: I don't like to get all dolled up. I don't want to get all dolled up.
2: Yeah, though, you look pretty.
1: Yeah. Would you wear a suit to my funeral?
2: I'll wear my birthday suit to your funeral.
0: Why are you assuming I'm going?
1: Why would you do that, Hawk?
2: Because your dad requests it.
1: And Papa will be there.
2: Plus, it's a party.
1: Yeah, they're all excited.
2: Yeah, finally.
0: Do you want me to wear a suit?
1: No, I just want you to show up.
0: Yes, I will show up, and yes, I will wear a suit.
1: But see, I wouldn't know, so it doesn't matter.
0: Nailed it. Front page sports in a second. Ben Lieber in like 30 minutes or so. This is the Power Trip. Morning, Joe and the Fan. The Fan.
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0: if you're at the back of that pile.
1: Right. 2 million people.
0: I wonder how far back physically does that crowd go?
1: I don't know.
0: A mile?
1: Can you imagine the traffic?
2: Oh, you'd leave a song in.
1: Oh,
2: the traffic. Well, there she is.
1: It could have been a rock and club show when I'd have left early.
0: Sure.
1: They'd been like, who's going to sing North Country?
0: Shakira will.
2: Yeah.
1: North Country.
0: Yep.
2: Man,
1: I don't know.
0: 2 million
1: people.
0: 2 million
1: people. Good for her.
0: She's a big deal.
1: She is, man.
0: Yeah.
1: Remember we watched her together, only separately? When we were in Mexico, we were both watching the same channel and we saw the Shakira concert.
0: I have no memory of that.
1: You don't have any memory of that?
0: No.
1: You were in your room and I was in my room. And
0: that part sounds right.
1: Yeah. And when I think we were talking about it later, like at a dinner or something like that, you were like, man, I turned on the TV. I had no idea how big a deal Shakira was. I was like, I was watching the same thing. You don't remember that at all. How do I remember something you don't?
0: I definitely remember a dinner where we had a lot of conversations and a lot of questions. And
1: yeah. And you know what? Quit talking so much.
0: and then somebody got cut off for absolutely no reason. I remember that dinner. Same dinner, same trip? Or different dinner,
1: same
0: different trip.
1: Trip, I'm almost positive.
0: That was an interesting one.
1: Yeah.
0: That was an eye-opener.
1: It certainly was.
0: Certainly not.
1: Not a mouth closer.
2: Yeah. Yeah.
1: If you know what's good for you.
0: Yeah, Sauce, you know, since you weren't on that trip, here's what you should learn. You want to learn something? Here's
1: the moral
0: of the story.
2: I'd love to learn.
1: Please.
0: Apparently, when somebody politely asks you a question, it's extremely rude to answer it.
1: Don't use more than 10 words.
0: Paul, your hands up.
2: Let's role play here.
0: Sure.
2: I'm going to ask Hawk a question.
1: Let's not be too on the nose, okay?
0: Okay, so hang on. So you're going to ask Hawk a question, and I'm going to be the person who doesn't like the way you're conversing, correct?
2: Yes.
0: Go ahead.
2: Hey, Hawk, how's everything going?
1: Well, I'm so glad that you asked. There's a lot going on in school. And I'm really happy about it.
0: Oh, okay. He gets that you're good. He understands that everything's going well. Okay. No, he gets it, though.
1: But why can't I answer the rest?
0: No. You did. Everybody knows you're good now. Okay.
1: Do you want him to ask you a question? Is that what you're saying?
0: And
2: brilliant.
0: Scene.
2: And that's exactly how it went.
0: Yep.
1: Crazy.
2: Come on.
0: It was nuts.
1: I'll say this. I know now the definition of off-putting.
2: Oh, I should be off-putting.
1: You really should be off-putting.
0: Thanks, Zach Galifianakis.
2: It's such a great line.
0: I love that bit.
2: Oh, it's so good.
0: You should be off-putting.
2: Yeah.
0: Because you eat too much pudding. No, I don't think so.
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0: Holiday Station Stores. Let's buy three monsters for $8. Mix and match any flavors you want. I've been trying this red, white, and blue raspberry one.
2: Oh, okay. Hell yeah.
1: All right. And?
2: House.
0: It's American. There's a picture of Lincoln there. Three for eight. Monster at Holiday.
2: How great is that Royalton Holiday? A plus. It's a beautiful holiday.
0: Yeah, it's like a prototype store.
1: I like it. It's a good one.
2: Yeah.
0: Tommy loves it.
2: Yeah. I
0: love Holiday.
2: Yeah. Texted him as I passed it both times after Grandview.
0: All right. We talked a lot about the Wild, so we'll get to them in a second. That went the wrong way. But tonight, game one of the Western Conference semifinals in the NBA for the Wolves and the Spurs. Wemby and San Antonio, big favorites, 13.5-point favorites on DraftKings. 8:30 start. That sucks, but whatever. Right? It's the playoff sauce. Yeah. Come on, man. Stay up. So the Ant injury watch is constantly evolving. What, 24 hours ago, we thought maybe game three or four. And we're like, hey, halfway through the series. Can the Wolves find a way to steal one until he gets back? Just can we just keep the boat floating until he gets back? Well, now he has been cleared to play and is questionable for tonight. Don't know if he's playing, but it's closer than we thought.
2: Yeah.
1: He's been cleared to play.
0: Sure.
1: I mean
2: they were yesterday, I'm pretty sure. The line hasn't changed. The Spurs are still 13.5-point favorites. Yesterday, they were like something like minus 8 something on the money line. They're now minus 600,
1: which
2: doesn't make much sense because what do you think, if it came out right now that he was going to play, what do you think the line would get to? 10.5?
0: No, I think if a healthy Ant was in this game, and this was truly a game one and both teams were completely healthy, I think the Spurs would be 6.5-point favorites.
2: Wow. So
0: something like that. So I think 13.5 is preposterous.
2: He's worth 7 points.
0: I mean, maybe. But The Wolves beat the

0: Spurs 2 out of 3 in the regular season.
1: They meatloafed him.
0: And if you're in the camp that says the Wolves can do this, it has to be completely based on experience, right? We've been to the Western Conference Finals back-to-back years with essentially the same group.
1: Yeah.
0: The group that wasn't there for both of them have essentially been playoff tested on their own in other ways or on other teams. And this is a young ass Spurs squad. They got a couple of vets like Fox, but I mean, Wemby, young, Castle, young, Harper, young, right? Like they're all babies. Right. So, yep, they're super dominant. They should be heavy favorites, but let's just hope that pops up and bites them. Let's hope that the healthy Wolves, whenever Ant comes back, shows that they've been battle tested.
1: Just win one. Win tomorrow or Thursday.
0: Or tonight.
1: Yeah, tonight or Wednesday, right?
0: I don't know. Tonight for sure.
1: Yeah, win game one two of the Wednesday. Games. Yeah, I think so. Win one that of those games. Right. You know what's great about game two of the Wild game?
0: 7 o'clock start
1: you
0: time.
1: You are correct. I will watch all of that. Even if they go down 9-0.
2: Mm-hmm. Why would you do that?
1: What do you mean?
2: You don't have to do anything you don't want to do.
0: Yeah, you don't have to.
2: You don't have to get overwhelmed by peer pressure.
1: Yeah, but I should watch it. But I gave up on them last night. But
0: you sure did.
1: But not anymore.
0: And man, Twitter did not care for your abandoning of the Minnesota Wild. Did you read the comments this morning?
1: No. Why would I read the comments?
0: I did.
1: Yeah, because you hate me.
0: No, I'm just curious because
1: we know
0: when you play the troll role on Twitter, you're gonna get trolled back,
1: which is fine.
0: So you tweeted.
1: I tweeted a lot of things.
0: Good night. Never get excited for Minnesota sports. They will always let you down.
2: Oh.
0: And boy, did you get just drugged through the mud. It was not good.
1: But then about 10 minutes later.
0: I can't
1: even
0: read half of this.
1: Oh, really?
0: Oh, sure. Yeah.
1: Did I get called the one word?
0: Well, there's a lot of one words that technically were.
2: Yep. I called you a few one words.
0: This one's aggressive as hell.
1: I'm
0: that one
1: problem.
0: Says you suck.
2: Just because it's aggressive doesn't mean it's not true.
1: Yeah.
0: Jeez, that's a slur.
1: Wow.
0: Yeah, this one tells you.
2: Which one, though?
0: Not the one you would guess.
1: Whoa. How about the one from Scolger 90?
0: Yes, I saw that one.
1: Jesus.
0: Yeah.
2: Is he right, though?
1: I mean, he's right about the score.
0: This one just says bleep you. Yeah.
2: Oh my God, you guys.
0: There's another slur. Man, there's a lot of slurs in this.
1: Slurs.
0: Oh, yeah.
2: That's because they're all invisible. You know, but
0: This one says get a new job.
2: Yeah, he's right about that.
1: Wow.
2: No.
0: That's my burner account.
1: Richard.
2: That's from Jimmy Iheart.
1: Richard wrote, this bit is so good.
2: Oh, Richard.
1: Well, that was when I tweeted. Always get excited for Minnesota sports. They never let you down.
2: See, I love the way you read it because you read that as a positive, but wrote it as a negative.
1: No, right? I about 5 minutes after they scored two more goals, I woke back up and then wrote, always get excited for Minnesota sports.
0: Oh. Hey, what time? The game started at what time?
1: Probably 8:10.
0: Zach, is that right? About 8:10?
3: Yeah, I think so.
0: At 8:34, Sauce tweeted, this will be a sweep.
2: He didn't say which way, though.
0: And let's just say,
1: see, thanks, Hawk.
0: And let's just say it was not well received.
1: Yeah, but. The internet has turned
0: geez,
1: on.
0: More
1: me.
0: Slurs. Yeah, I didn't scroll slurs. Down all these. This is.
2: A lot but of hear them out, Corey.
1: Yeah.
0: I didn't say.
3: I gave out a lot of passes last night.
1: Yeah. Oh, they used them all on me, Sacco.
0: This guy says, how are you not divorced like 5X by now?
1: Yeah, that guy makes, you can look up that guy's name. That guy's name is right on his
2: account. That's what I'm saying.
1: And
2: you can find anybody.
1: He listens to 93X.
2: You can find anybody.
0: Can't blame him.
1: He has in his bio. I can't blame him either.
0: Yeah, good show.
2: You can find anybody, as that teacher from Bemidji learned.
1: Yeah, and then that other guy at the,
2: yeah.
0: Social media sucks.
2: It can be great, though.
1: Wow, Richard stood up for me again. He told Richard. That guy to shut up. See, I like Richard.
2: You like,
3: me too.
0: That's what a couple of these comments are saying.
2: That's what they're saying.
1: Yeah, Zach, I guess you made a lot of money selling passes last night. But they used them all up on me.
0: Yeah, their punch card got filled out, apparently.
1: I called that word about 80 times.
0: Yeah, just for saying the Avs were going to win.
1: Who cares?
0: They love sports, though.
1: Yeah, so do I. Yep. But
0: The Avs did win 9-6 in game one over the Minnesota Wild. It was 3-0 midway, a little over midway through the first. Okay, Rosie.
1: Relax.
0: But Johansson and Hartman scored late in the first to cut it to 3-2 end of one. And man, those two goals specifically, Zachary, it felt like, all right, the 7-0 thing is over. Like, we probably are starting to scare them that we have settled in, right? The dust has settled. We're all right. We can get through this. Being down one after one felt like, all right, it's game on. And that obviously came to fruition because the Wild took the lead in the second.
3: Yeah, I thought this was going to be a throwaway game for sure. And I was with Sauce for the most part there. You know, when they went down 3-0,
1: well, like, oh, this is going to be. Oh.
3: But yeah, it was really cool to see that effort at the end of the first, and then obviously they took a brief lead there, and just kept battling back. But you know, the fact of the matter is, Colorado is the best team in the National Hockey League, and they proved it last night. They were never, I think, completely out of control of the game. But like I said, I think the Wild were unprepared at the beginning, and just again going from a team that, you know, playing the same team six straight times in Dallas, and then now having to completely change their game for a team that is better, like you said, Sauce. The Avs are very, very good, and they have to have a little bit more time to prepare. They'll do that today, and I think it'll be a closer one tomorrow. And then hopefully we'll take advantage of the fact that there's a three off days between games two and three, which I've never heard of before. And hopefully Brodin and or Eriksson Ek will be ready to go for Saturday because they are sorely missed.
0: Yeah, what is the deal with that? Why is it such a huge gap from two to three?
3: Well, they said there's the Frost play on Thursday. They play a PWHL playoff game, so the building wasn't available then. And then there's figure skating on Sunday, I believe, at the arena. So they had to, like, I don't know. It didn't make total sense, but I guess it just goes down to building availability. And, of course, TV as well plays a big part. And they think a Saturday night game will draw more people. So
1: I love that it's Saturday night because I'm going to go and I can't wait.
2: Are you really going to the game?
1: Yeah.
0: How'd you get tickets?
1: Hot Ass Randy.
2: Are they available to anybody?
1: Yeah, they're available to anybody.
2: Good.
0: You're going to the game.
1: Yeah.
0: What are your friends going to do when midway through the first you say, F this, we're going to lose, let's go home?
1: No, I was already told we got to stay the whole game.
2: No.
0: And you're agreeing to go?
1: Yeah.
0: Unbelievable.
2: Nobody puts Saucy in an arena he doesn't want to be in.
1: Yeah. And I can leave.
0: Yeah, you don't make any sense to me. You're an anomaly.
1: Why?
0: So last night you could have stayed up and watched the whole game from the comforts of your own home, maybe your own bed. You haven't moved yet, right?
1: No, but all the TVs are down.
0: Oh, what? Were you watching it on your phone?
2: The TVs
1: iPad.
2: Are down.
0: Your iPad.
1: Yeah, all the David mounts all the TVs for me in our house. What? So I had to take it down because he was only available last week. So I'm watching it on my iPad.
2: That's ridiculous.
0: Yeah, it's like living in a third world country.
2: What are you doing to yourself?
0: Yeah, what are you doing?
2: Go rent a hotel.
1: I mean, yeah. I'll be able to. It'll be all up and running tomorrow at the new house. I'll be able to watch the Wild game at 7:00, perfect time.
0: That'll be just enough time for me to log back into these burner accounts and keep ripping you.
1: And yeah. You shouldn't use those words, though.
2: I got a few others you can use.
1: How many do you have?
2: I got a list of them.
1: Yeah. Do you actually have burner accounts?
0: I don't, but a lot of these guys have inspired me to start one.
2: Yeah, they're real creative is what I'll say. I mean, they made a lot of good points.
1: Yeah, yeah.
3: Well, what's this Venmo for, Cor? Yeah. Oh.
1: Yeah. Wow, Cor.
0: I needed a laminated pass, and now I have one. Yeah. All right, we'll do What Really Matters after this. Ben Lieber will join in a second. We'll talk more about the Wild, more about the Wolves, more about the Wilfs. What a weird 48 hours with the Wilfs.
4: I agree.
0: Clarly Balter's at it again, apparently. 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
0: More of the Power Trip Morning Show after this on the Fan.
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2: Thank you, Ovo.
0: The Wolves are not selling the Vikings, according to sources. This comes after a weekend of weirdness, specifically on ProFootballTalk.com. I don't know if you followed this, Chris, but our guy Charlie Walters from the Pioneer Press was like, hey, anybody else think it's weird that the Vikings spent a whole bunch of money last year and didn't spend a whole bunch of money this year? Maybe they're priming this thing to sell. And everybody's like, well, last year they had a bunch of cap space and this year they had less. Some of the ways that Mike Florio on ProFootballTalk.com addressed the situation, he was like, Charlie Walters of the Pioneer Press, citing no evidence, speculated that, like, that's, I mean, so Florio didn't present it in the nicest possible way. But, the Wolves have basically said there's zero truth to this, but they're not looking to sell.
1: I mean, what do you think they'd make? What did they buy it for?
2: 2.5, wasn't it?
0: $600 million.
2: No.
0: Yes.
1: So they'd make
0: $600 million.
2: What were they thinking of?
0: Well, the Seahawks again are projected to go between $9 and $11 billion. So, by the way, the other thing that I thought was super interesting, and I never thought of it like this. Here's the line from ProFootballTalk.com. I think this is super interesting. Even if the Wolves, although they're not, even if the Wolves or any other current owner were contemplating cashing out, the league would likely encourage them to wait until after the Seahawks are sold. Rarely, if ever, are two teams for sale simultaneously. It's better for the NFL to only have one team available at a time and to not minimize the availability of the franchises. That preserves the rarity of the assets, pushing the number higher and higher, as Mike goes on to say, there's only 32 NFL teams. So his point is, let's say the Seahawks and the Vikings were both available. Well, then you could kind of maybe play hardball a little bit and be like, well, if you're not going to sell for $8.5 billion, then maybe I'll see if I can buy the Vikings for $8.5 billion. You know what I'm saying? Right. You could try to lowball the Seahawks a little bit back and forth, but they're saying if only one's up for grabs,
1: then
0: every billionaire on the planet comes out of the woodwork and chases that one team, and then they get into a bidding war.
1: Yeah.
0: So they're saying, even if the Wolves actually didn't want to sell, this would not be the time until after the Seahawks sell. That makes a lot of sense.
1: Ton of sense, yeah.
0: Hi, Ben.
24: Hi, guys.
0: I guess the Wolves are not selling.
24: I wouldn't think so.
0: I wouldn't think so either.
24: No.
0: But you never know.
24: Yeah, I was a little shocked to see that headline. Now, I did not read the article because of the paywall.
0: Paywall.
24: Yep.
0: When are they going to understand that?
24: I don't know.
1: I'll pay for it.
2: I probably am.
1: Yeah.
24: You would think that after all these years and everybody saying the same thing and the lack of clicks that you get.
0: Yeah.
24: Because people realize, oh, this is a paywall and I want to pay for this. Anyway, I saw the headline. I just used the old X machine to get all the other details. And I'm like, this doesn't make sense. Like, nothing about this smells right. And then I'm sure you guys just talked about this on my way up, but Alec Lewis, who's very connected, said that he spoke with representatives of the actual team, I think, and ownership, and said, no, they're not selling. Nothing right. about this is real.
0: Right.
1: Yeah.
24: Let's move along. See if we can beat the Avs. Okay.
0: A long way to go there, too. What really matters? Go ahead.
2: Charlie Walters said that he does believe that the Polads are interested in buying the Vikings.
0: That's what a little birdie told
2: him. That's what he told him, yeah.
1: Man.
2: What do you think of that?
1: Creasel would get that Vikings tattoo. He would dig that out of his arm if that were the case, if the Polads bought the Vikings. I don't think they have the cash to anyway.
0: No, I don't believe they do.
24: Yeah, I don't think so. Nope.
1: They do not.
0: But what really matters is this.
2: Man, I've never heard this word in my life. I'm writing it down. I love it. Have you guys ever heard of orphaned negatives?
24: Orphaned negatives?
2: Yeah.
24: No. Not in that combination, no.
2: Words like disgruntled, nonchalant, and innocent, whose positive counterparts, which are gruntled, chalant, and nocent, have completely vanished from common usage.
0: I cannot believe you're bringing this up.
2: Why?
0: I swear to you, my family was driving somewhere yesterday, and my youngest kiddo, Harper, said that she was chalant. And the three of us looked it up because we're like, that's not a word. She's like, yeah, it is. We're like, no.
2: Are you kidding me?
0: It's nonchalant.
2: Wow. How is that possible?
0: Exactly. I'm tripping out right now because we had this conversation less than 24 hours ago, and we looked it up. And she was right.
2: Did I just give away that I have microphones all over you?
0: I don't know. But I told her, I go, that's insane. Cause I thought nonchalant was one of those words that was just a word that didn't have an opposite.
2: That's incredible.
0: And sure enough, she was right. But then Bailey and Angie were arguing with Harper. We're like, okay, you're right. That's nuts. You're right. But no one has ever used the word chalant. Nobody ever said, because Harper described herself as chalant. And I'm like, what are you talking about? You can't be chalant.
1: That's a funny
0: shit. She's like, sure. Other people are nonchalant. I'm chalant. I'm like, no, you're not. That's not a word. She was right. That's
24: I kind of like it, though.
2: Yeah. It's a great word.
24: Yeah, it's a great word.
2: And I'm going to tell you, I'm feeling gruntled and nocent.
0: Yeah.
24: Nocent? No, that one can go away.
0: Imagine how much it tripped me out, though, when a kid just goes, like, no, I'm totally chalant.
2: Yeah.
0: I'm like, who says that? That's not a word.
2: That's brilliant.
1: Your daughter says that.
0: She's nuts.
1: Yeah.
0: And oh man, did she do a victory lap when she looked it up and she was right.
2: Oh my gosh.
0: Because all three of us are like, leave this to the adults.
2: I would have made you pull over.
1: Yeah.
0: Oh, she did a real solid victory lap.
1: That's great.
0: In the back seat.
24: So did she say where she heard that? Was reading books?
0: Well, it's apparently kids online use that as like, internet vernacular. They'd be like, I'm so chalant. I'm like, what?
1: Yeah, I'm interested. What? I'm engaged.
0: What is that even? Yeah. No.
2: Wow.
0: So anyway.
1: I did not know that.
0: But it's called an orphan negative.
2: Orphaned negative.
0: When the opposite essentially has disappeared from common usage.
2: I've never heard anybody use the word gruntled.
0: Nope.
2: And I've never heard anybody use the word nocent.
24: Are there other examples? Do you have more than just the three?
2: Those are the only three.
0: Orphan negatives.
2: Let me find. I'm sure there's more. Those are the only three I have. Let's see. Gusting.
24: Gusting?
1: Yeah.
2: Instead of disgusting.
24: Oh, what?
0: Gusting would be positive?
2: Yeah.
0: That's gusting still sounds negative, doesn't it? Like,
24: yeah,
0: that's gusting.
24: Yeah, that's gusting.
1: How about this one on Google? Shoveled, like disheveled.
0: Sure.
2: Yeah. What about cognito as opposed to incognito?
1: Well, you mean your web account?
0: Come on. These aren't words.
2: I'm looking at them. Yeah. Thank you for asking that, Ben, because there's a bunch of them.
0: This is nuts.
1: How about ruly from unruly?
2: Yeah, and wieldy from unwieldy.
1: Yeah, what? This is great.
2: And kempt from unkempt.
1: Yeah, I think I've heard that one used before.
2: What about...
0: No, you're thinking of Kemp's ice cream.
24: Yeah, you're thinking of Kemp's witch.
1: No, but like your beard is very kempt. Like people always say that when people's beard is like nicely shaved.
24: You're verklempt. You're just like...
2: That's what you are. He's right.
24: Yeah.
1: Oh, I'm sorry.
0: Linda Richman.
1: Yeah.
0: Paul.
1: Linda Richman, Woodhawk.
0: 100%.
24: Paul, I don't like the fact that I can't believe I just called you Paul either.
1: Yeah,
24: I'd never call you Paul. I don't like you wearing a stocking cap. It's really bizarre.
1: Here's the thing.
24: It looks good. I actually like that, but it looks good on you.
1: Thank you.
24: It really does. It's flattering.
0: It's May.
2: It is a.
1: The thing.
2: It's the size of a big top tent.
1: Everybody relax, okay? Take a deep breath. Stop being gruntled at me.
2: You're kempt.
1: All my hats. And
0: gruntled?
1: All my shaving stuff that I shave my head with is all packed.
2: Did you keep anything out of boxes?
24: It looks, you're not a very good packer then.
1: It looks terrible, the top of my head. So I have to wear a hat, and this is the only hat sitting in my car. So
0: if you lifted off that hat right now, would it be disheveled or shoveled?
1: It would be disheveled, messy, or untidy.
0: That's currently the one that you have looked up on Google?
1: Well, I just have an example of orphaned.
0: Negatives?
1: Yes.
2: You know,
0: wish you were orphaned.
2: For irritate,
1: what? No, that's mean. You want my parents dead?
0: No, just to abandon you.
2: Yeah, you're a negative. They orphaned.
1: How great is it when Super Dave starts telling Larry about how he's an orphan now and Larry's eating an ice cream cone? That is great. It's such a great scene. You're an orphan?
2: I forgot about that. That's great. Oh,
0: man.
1: You're an adult.
2: How about this, man? Instead of irritate, it's retate.
24: Whoa, easy.
2: I know.
1: Those are all my...
0: You can see why a lot of these words fell off. Doesn't sound natural, but maybe that's just Twitter, in hindsight.
2: Write back that word
1: for Sasha. Yeah, exactly. I get called that a lot, yeah.
0: A lot of orphan negatives last night on your Twitter thread.
1: Yeah, I get called that a ton. Oh, man.
0: Well, they were mad. He said to go to bed. He said he was going to bed because the game was over. And Twitter did not care for it.
24: I need to read some of those comments.
0: Oh, man.
1: Oh, they're mean.
0: If you like slurs...
1: Yeah.
0: Feel free to scroll.
2: I'll say this.
0: My turn.
2: I went to bed too, and nobody seemed to care.
1: Yeah.
0: Yep.
2: But that's because I didn't make it.
1: Yeah, you don't have to announce it. You don't crave attention as much as I do.
0: The game before ours was also interesting. Montreal won 2-1 over Tampa Bay in game 7. So they move on. Here's some crazy stats, though, from the Canadiens Lightning series in game. Every game in the series, according to ESPN, was decided by one goal. 4 went to overtime, so a tight series the whole way. Montreal, 0 shots on goal in the second period, 9 for the game. That is the fewest in NHL history for a playoff win.
1: Wow.
0: In a game 7. 9 shots on goal, and they win a game 7.
1: Wow. What a
3: stat. And as many people pointed out, they had 9 shots on goal. Colorado had 9 goals last night.
0: Jeez.
3: Yeah. In the same sport.
1: That's greasy.
24: Well, yeah, that's 9. The other thing. How about the game that we had, what, over 75 shots on goal between the two teams?
0: Sounds right.
1: Something like that.
0: Damn.
3: Mm-hmm.
0: Damn. All right, more of what really matters, more Wild Avs discussion, Wolves Spurs discussion, and more with Ben Lieber, the rest of the Power Trip Morning Show after this on the Fan.
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2: That's right, 6:45. Patrick Morshaw, Ben Lieber's here after a fantastic weekend. Which Ben saw things he never thought his eyes would ever
24: couldn't
2: see.
24: Believe it.
2: Unreal.
24: Could not believe it.
2: Too bad we can't tell you about them on the air. But incredible things.
24: Jeez.
2: I didn't believe they existed either, Ben, but they do.
0: We'll share with the class.
24: Once in a lifetime.
2: He's not going to be able to say
24: it. I don't think that I don't. Words came and describe what I saw.
2: Yeah.
0: Make up words.
24: I was so combobulated.
2: Mm. Perfect.
0: Irregardless of what you saw.
24: Irregardless.
1: Yeah. Yeah. You were shoveled.
24: Yeah.
2: Did you prepone anything as opposed to postponing it?
24: I just poned it.
2: Oh, wow.
0: Sometimes if you prepone.
1: Yeah. Yeah. Sometimes it works. Sometimes it doesn't.
2: The lava cake bit on Saturday Night?
24: Oh, of course. Yeah, that was the funniest one.
0: That's like unbelievable.
2: For a long time, that's one of the funniest ones I've seen.
0: Yeah. I thought Olivia Rodrigo was solid.
24: I thought she was good. I thought some of the bits were just dumb and not funny. But
0: how about the falling down the stairs sketch?
24: What was that about?
0: Did you see how they pulled that off, though? I was more impressed that they were that creative with the...
24: Was it like a treadmill and they just like moved the stairs, or how did they do that?
0: If you follow SNL on social media, they posted a couple behind the scenes shots of how they had those stairs like on a roller. And so it wasn't a green screen. It was an actual live shot. And in real time, I'm like, how are they doing this? Because it looked like they were falling down the stairs so awkwardly and oddly, which was the joke, right? It was an unrealistic way to fall downstairs. Check out, we won't waste more time talking about it now, but if you're interested, watch the behind the scenes. What a creative way to pull that off. So I was more impressed with that than the actual sketch. But yeah, the cake that looked like a you-know-what was unbelievable in that little shop TV sketch.
24: It was a true tar star.
0: Hilarious.
24: Yeah.
1: A true tar star button bar.
0: Brilliant. When the guy hands him the toilet paper and he's like, not with, come on, man. And why are you using your pinky?
2: It just felt,
0: I felt polite immediately.
1: I know. Oh, that's kind of
2: it. Just felt polite.
0: That was funny.
2: Great bit. Yeah, man. All right.
4: That's what really matters.
1: That's right. Ba-da.
0: All right. More of what really matters, scores and stats around the world of sports. Chris will change your life with something else.
2: I already did once.
0: You really did.
2: You guys are gainly now as opposed to being ungainly.
0: Yeah. Sauce got called gainly on Twitter last
1: night. A lot.
2: That's because he's an orphan negative.
1: Yeah, kind of.
0: Twins won 4-3 over the Blue Jays. They nearly blew it. They led 4-0. Blue Jays scored 3, but they hold on and win. They split the series 2 games apiece. Joe Ryan struck out a guy and then walked one and then left with elbow soreness.
1: It's not good.
0: Whoopsies.
1: Because I think I read yesterday that his velocity the last couple of starts has been down a tad. This is not a good sign.
0: Twins are now 15-20. They're off today. They are at the Nationals tomorrow. What really matters, though, is this.
2: There's an elephant named Enzu in Zimbabwe at a reserve who's decided she's not an elephant. She's a buffalo. And she's led a buffalo herd for a very long time and killed many other male buffaloes who've tried to take over her leadership.
1: My God.
0: Wow. Well, she doesn't have a mirror.
1: Yeah, she doesn't know.
2: She just thinks she's much taller.
0: Right.
2: Yeah.
24: So say that again. She's a what? And
2: she's an elephant.
24: Mm-hmm.
2: And she has joined a herd of buffaloes and has taken over leadership.
1: Free!
2: She shuns other elephants when they come near. Like, what are you talking about? No, I'm not an elephant.
0: You know what's interesting is, let's say she was orphaned, not an orphaned negative. Yeah, let's say at some point she was an orphan.
2: Right. Yeah, like the ugly duckling.
0: Sure.
2: Yeah.
1: Well said.
0: And if she joined the herd of buffalo when she was around the same size of the buffaloes before she grew.
2: Right, right.
0: Maybe she was just like,
2: this is what I am.
0: I guess this is what I am. Yeah. And then, you know, a couple of years later, she's like 2 or 3 times their size. And she's like, I'm much bigger than my brothers and my sisters. Yeah. Now I should be their leader. And now she has killed male buffalo that challenge her leadership.
1: Yeah. Do you think she loves buffalo?
2: She probably does, yeah. Only she would when she hits a jackpot.
0: It'd be a good bit, having an elephant play slot machines with their trunk.
1: Yeah.
0: Makes me want to go to Vegas.
2: I saw one do it with his arm once. He got mad and needed $100. His brother had to call me.
24: Haven't we kind of seen this before in the movie Ice Age, where she was raised by those possums?
0: Oh, good call.
24: Yeah, and she actually thought that she could hang it. She learned to hang upside down with her little tiny tail.
0: Love it. Yep.
1: Yeah.
0: Ice Age. I think I only saw the first one.
2: Has Ray Romanov.
1: Ray Romanov?
0: Is the Russian version.
24: Yeah, he's...
1: Oh.
0: Mm-hmm.
1: I don't think I've seen any.
2: Romano.
0: Lou Dog's not watching Ice Age, huh?
1: No.
0: Still watching True Crime?
2: It's a good man. That little rat or whatever he is funny.
1: He likes Mario.
24: You've already got him on the Dahmer docs or what?
1: Yeah, he loves the Ted Bundy one.
24: Mm-hmm.
1: He loves the one where you hear John Wayne Gacy describe how he killed everybody. He's really into that.
0: Interesting.
2: What now?
1: There's a Peacock documentary where they have audio.
0: Kid's not watching Sesame Street, so he's not going to be able to do the ABCs, but he's sure as hell going to break down every Bundy murder by the time he's like 4.
1: Yeah.
0: He'll be an encyclopedia of murder.
1: Yeah.
2: There's going to be a reason. That he's talking to somebody at some point someday and going, I don't know. I just love serial killers. Yeah. I always have. I don't know why.
0: Yeah. He's not going to have serial killer tendencies. Yeah. He's just going to be an encyclopedia. I love
1: him. Yeah. And my dad would join us, but he hits the weight limit on the elevator, so he can't come up to the second floor. Yeah. He's out in the back of my pickup getting hosed down.
0: He's not going to know his letters because he's not watching Sesame Street, but he's going to be able to solve the puzzles that the Zodiac Killer sent because he's seen the movie so many times.
2: Yeah. Why does he call everybody by all three of their names?
0: Exactly. Marnie, Paul Jeffrey Lambert, can you get me my bottle?
1: Yep.
2: Marnie Jeffrey.
0: Marnie? Yeah, MJ. Yeah.
2: By the way, you want to give a score because I got a movie review.
0: Sure.
1: Ooh.
2: Yeah.
0: Golden Tempo won the Kentucky Derby at 23-1, coming from absolutely out of nowhere. First female trainer to ever win the Kentucky Derby, something called Sherry DeVoe.
2: Yeah, man. That was so cool. That
1: was cool.
2: At first, I was very confused because I thought she was the jockey.
0: Mm-hmm.
2: And then I thought she was the owner. And then they said she was the trainer. Yeah, right.
0: Golden Tempo passed morning line favorite Renegade right before the wire. The top of the stretch was 13th. And had 12 horses left to pass and did.
1: Yeah, man.
0: And I think at one point it was like second to last overall, but during the top of the stretch was still in 13th place. I mentioned this earlier, but the third place horse, Ocelli, maybe? O-C-E-L-L-I? Ocelli, probably?
3: Sure, go with that.
0: 70-1 to finish, you know, to win, excuse me. But to show was $36 just to show. That's nuts. Wow,
1: that's incredible.
0: Great White, late scratch on the track after flipping and throwing his jockey. Both the horse and the jockey are reportedly fine, but obviously a late scratch there. And the Puma didn't even run.
1: No.
0: What a buzzkill.
1: Yeah, sorry, man.
0: Some kind of infection or something. Who knows? Oh. Gotta get the Puma out there.
24: Ooh. So what was the winner's odds to win?
0: 23-1. Good payday.
24: Yeah.
1: Yeah, man.
0: Mm-hmm. But what really matters is this.
2: Documentary on Hulu. Greg Armstrong, the leader of the Fabulous Armadillos, sends me a text on Friday and he says, just watch this show. And we're music freaks. So I figured it was a music documentary. It was not. No. Are you guys familiar with Sky King?
0: No.
24: No.
2: Okay. I can't believe what these eyes saw. And I can't believe I'd never heard this story. I had a ghost of a memory of it. In 2018, a gentleman by the name of Richard Russell, 28-year-old who worked at Horizon Air, a smaller airline, as a ground agent, one of the guys who moves the stuff around and guides the men with the little lighters and stuff like that, you know, stole a plane, not a private plane, a passenger jet, a Bombardier Q400, one that fly, I don't know, like 140 passengers, a big one, stole it and just took off and flew around Seattle, Tacoma.
4: That's a huge bitch.
2: This documentary didn't end well, by the way. This documentary is fascinating because they have the audio between he and the ground, what do you call him? The
0: air traffic control.
2: He's talking to them. So you hear the whole thing. But not only are you hearing the whole thing, you're watching video of the actual flight and then some reenactments, but you're also watching his family and friends hear the audio for the first time.
1: Oh.
2: It's unlike anything I've ever seen. I can't believe I'd never heard about this before. I can't believe somebody could learn how to fly a passenger jet by watching YouTube videos.
24: Yeah, right.
2: And what he does in the plane, I don't want to ruin for you, is unbelievable. Watch this documentary. Hmm. It's not uplifting, but it's fascinating. It's called Sky King. It's on Hulu.
1: Hmm. Wow.
2: Wow.
1: Yeah, we 100% talked about
2: it. I'm sure
1: this.
2: We did. Yeah. It should have been a huge deal.
1: It should have, yeah.
2: I'm sure it was for other folks.
1: It's like anytime you see like a documentary that then is like news footage when you're like, how was that not a bigger deal, right? Like there's so many stories that just pass by and you're like, maybe I'll remember that when it's a documentary and then you never do.
24: All right. This sounds really this is going to sound really kind of ridiculous and silly, but think about, I don't know how you guys could feel about this. This guy watched YouTube videos and stole a plane, like a real plane.
2: Yeah.
24: So you have to understand how to start it up, get it going, taxi on the runway, take off, land, whatever, right?
2: Right, right.
24: I wouldn't be able to trust myself if I jumped on a high performance motorcycle.
2: Right.
24: Like think about that.
2: Yeah.
24: So that is something that is actually more familiar than just an airplane.
2: Sure.
24: And I wouldn't trust myself to throttle that thing full speed.
0: Yeah. Do you ever watch a YouTube video because you're not sure how to reset the oil change thing on your car? And you feel like an absolute idiot. You're like, where is this button? I'm watching the video.
24: Well, yeah, you got to go through all the menu items and whatever to
0: clear
24: it.
0: How do I reset this stupid thing? And that's irrelevant.
2: Yeah.
0: Ben, you make a great point.
1: Yeah.
2: It's unbelievable, man. Again, I'm not saying it's uplifting and it doesn't end well, but my goodness, it's a fascinating documentary.
0: Mm. I felt the same way about if anybody saw the Duncan Robinson story yesterday on SportsCenter, man, that was a tough watch,
2: about
0: too.
2: The two guys who played basketball?
0: No, so Duncan Robinson, it's Mental Health Awareness Month or something, so SportsCenter's running stories.
24: Yeah.
0: And I didn't know this story at all, but Duncan Robinson from the, where is he playing now? Pistons? Where does he play now?
1: Yeah, Pistons, yeah.
0: Is that where he plays?
1: It says current team, Detroit Pistons.
0: Okay, I wasn't sure where he currently played. Anyway, so it was his brother and him growing up playing sports, and his brother and him idolizing each other, best friends, all this kind of stuff. And then his brother got into drugs, super supportive of Duncan's college and then eventual pro career, but then dealt with voices in his head. And I'm watching this going, all right, SportsCenter, it's going to be a happy ending. I don't know why I naively thought, I'm like, they're going to show how this thing got turned around. It doesn't end well either. And you're Jesus, this is a buzzkill on a Sunday. But I guess that's the point, right? It's Mental Health Awareness Month. Right, it's not mental health, fairy tale month. It's
1: well said.
0: Some heavy stuff. And man, it was that was a rough watch.
2: Wow.
0: It was a rough 15 minutes.
24: Mm.
0: Yeah. Don't even want to get into it. It's so depressing.
2: Well, take care of each other, man.
1: Yeah.
24: Can we circle back to something?
0: Sure.
24: You guys ever heard of the word gormless?
0: No.
24: Gormless.
0: Nope.
1: Gormless.
24: Gormless. It's one of those words that we're talking about with the orphan negatives.
2: Okay. Mm-hmm.
24: Okay. Gormless is a British informal adjective meaning stupid, dull, slow to understand, or lacking intelligence.
0: Huh. I'm going to start using it, if you know what I mean.
1: Why did you bring that word up?
24: So if you're gormy, though, you're gorm, that means you're smart. Is that right? Am I understanding that correct? To have
2: gormless.
1: Yeah.
2: Gorm, yeah.
24: To have have gorm means that you are intelligent.
0: You got some gorm.
24: You got some gorm.
0: That sounds like some, again, Tommy Olsen slang, right?
1: Yeah. That's his buddy. Yeah,
0: dude's got gorm, man.
1: Yeah,
2: me and Gorm and John went down to...
24: Yeah, it sounds like one of your buddies, Sauce.
1: Yeah. Tommy's watched Gorm get it on.
5: Tommy would say gormy.
24: Yeah gormy.
2: Or G.
0: Kevin Gorm.
2: G. G money, G less,
1: gormless.
2: Don't just stand there looking gormless.
1: Yeah, I always look gormless
0: and homeless.
1: I don't look homeless
0: right now. You kind of do with the stocking cap in May. May. It's kind of May 4th. Yeah. May the 4th be with you.
1: Thanks, NSYNC.
2: Don't be gormless.
1: Mm. I'm not gormless. I am gormless.
0: You're confused.
1: Yeah, so I'm gormless.
2: Sometimes
1: right?
2: I feel
0: you tell us.
1: Yeah, I'm gormless. You're gorm.
24: You're gormless. Yeah.
1: Hawk's gorm, Zekko's gorm. I'm gormless.
2: You're not being sensical. Right.
24: How about inscrutable?
1: Mm.
0: Fire away.
1: I've been inscrutable.
24: I mean, at some point in our lives, we're all going to be inscrutable, right?
1: Yeah.
24: You would think.
0: I would think it sounds like we're all headed that way.
24: Yeah, we're all headed.
2: Scrutable.
0: I don't want to be scrutable, do I? Do I want to be scrutable?
24: I don't know. I didn't even look it up. What it
1: I
24: means.
1: Don't know. I think
0: I'd rather just be gormless.
1: Yeah. No, you'd rather be gorm.
0: No, you're I'd rather gorm. Be gormless and be scrutable.
1: Yeah.
0: Don't care.
1: Huck had gorm in the 80s.
0: All right. The Wild lost yesterday to the Avalanche 9-6. It was actually a back and forth game. As crazy as that sounds, Wild took a 5-4 lead, but it ends up going the wrong way. 9-6 in game one in Colorado. We'll talk more about that later. But the news when we come back. More of the Power 2 Morning Show with Ben Lieber after this on The Fan.
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2: That's right. Ben Lieber's here. Hi, Ben. Here we are. Home of all the sports that matter, the Power Trip Morning Show and The Fan. Let's talk some news quick, though.
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2: Thank you, St. Paul Saints. CHS Field, always your spot for the best baseball field experience you possibly can imagine. It's so much fun. Get on down to saintsbaseball.com, pick up your tickets. Get on down to some games. Just always a great time. Right, Ben?
30: Yeah, man, do that.
2: Got that right.
31: Yeah, do it.
0: Yeah, get down there, Gormless.
2: Yeah. Sometimes I feel like I'm gormless.
1: I'll go. I think, hold on here. The station is going June 4th, so I will be there.
0: Oh, $20 says you don't go.
1: No, I will go.
31: You guys have a team outing? That's so cute.
1: Yeah.
32: Big Citrus.
0: Big Citrus will be there. Citrus.
1: Will he be there?
0: I doubt it.
2: Yeah. Got it?
0: Unless he likes Dippin' Dots.
2: Oh, who doesn't, though?
0: Yeah. The ice cream of the future, man.
2: That's right.
1: Yeah.
2: Future of ice cream, baby.
0: You're going to be there.
1: Yeah.
31: Are you guys going to be there?
2: Yeah.
0: I can't be.
2: In spirit.
0: Why? Yeah, I'll be there in spirit, too.
2: I, because I love CHS
0: I'm not available. Not available.
2: People who will be there in spirit as well are the three people who died on a cruise ship this weekend.
0: Excuse me?
2: A virus spread by rodents has killed at least three people aboard a Dutch-flagged cruise ship as health workers race to evacuate others showing symptoms. The WHO says it's investigating a suspected outbreak of the hantavirus, a rare but potentially deadly pathogen that can trigger severe respiratory illness. Doesn't it just, I mean, back in the day, like Love Boat days, was there ever an episode where Julie got scabies? You know what I mean? It wasn't accurate at all.
1: Yeah.
2: Like.
1: You need help.
2: Well, no, I'm being serious. Like,
0: what an unbelievable show. How did that show even exist?
2: Think about it. Man.

0: can't be.
1: There's no way.
0: That was almost 50 years ago.
2: Larry Misevich or something. What was his name?
3: Hervé Vilasic.
0: Oh my God, you're gormless.
3: He really lived. Is. He lived to 50, though. He died September 4th, 1993.
0: He wasn't even around for the OJ trial.
3: No, he was not.
0: What a buzzkill.
2: Yeah, he still thinks he's a hero.
3: Yeah.
1: Hey, let's go back. Was the Love Boat's premise would just to get it on?
2: Yeah.
1: Is that really what it was? A cruise ship where everybody just banged?
2: Yeah.
1: And they filmed it as if it's
2: exactly
1: interesting. In soap opera.
2: Yeah, there'd be all kinds of things happening on those boats, you know?
0: That's why the Vikings Love Boat was the best bit ever.
2: Yeah.
0: You don't need a cruise ship in the middle of the ocean. You just need a boat in Lake Minnetonka.
2: And a two-headed monster.
3: Or Lake Bagonzo.
0: And some dice.
3: Yeah.
1: I wonder if things would have went over better if they said, like, no, we're in love.
2: Oh, yeah.
1: No, this is...
2: This is not a passing fancy, no.
1: Yeah. I love her.
2: Yeah.
1: And her.
2: Yeah, I love
0: and Dante the just likes shooting and dice. He just loved the dice. He loves the gambling. Dice,
2: man. Hickory dickory dock.
3: Yeah. Yeah. McKinney dove right in, though.
1: He sure dove in. Yeah. Oh, yeah.
0: My sources say he put on a performance.
3: Yeah.
2: I'm impressed.
3: I think we've asked, were you on that team?
0: I thought you were going to ask him if he was on the boat.
3: No, but were you on that team?
2: You think he's just going to admit it now?
3: No, I would never ask him that.
1: After all these years of staying quiet, I'm finally just going to admit
2: it. Somebody finally asked me. Yes, I was there.
1: May the 4th be with you.
3: I would not ask you that on the air. If you were on the boat.
1: You're asking me on the air.
3: No, I'm not asking if you were on the boat. Were you on?
2: He's asked. Now you got to answer, bud.
1: I have to answer?
2: Yeah.
3: Yeah.
2: Now's the time.
1: Can I take a sip of coffee?
2: Sure. Yeah. Dramatic, please.
0: Sauce, so, you know, if he doesn't answer, you can Google the year of the Love Boat and then whether or not Ben was on the roster.
1: You can cross-reference
0: it. It would take 15 seconds.
3: But I just like to ask him. I'm gormless, remember?
1: Yeah.
2: You really are.
1: You're inscrutable right now.
3: Yeah.
1: I was not on the team. I was in San Diego.
3: Oh.
1: Yeah. And I think if the definition, the German definition of San Diego's on that boat, they would probably investigate that too.
3: Yeah, for sure.
1: I'm sure Brian McKinney would make sure that that really was part of the whale.
3: Yeah.
2: Listen, I want to defend you, Ben.
1: Please do.
2: Even though you weren't
1: there. I'm not even sure I need defending, but
2: let's
1: go ahead.
2: Let's say a Love Boat style situation.
3: Stop.
2: Hold on, stay with me.
1: Yep, I'm with
2: you. I need to stay gorm.
1: Uh-huh.
2: A Love Boat style situation happens at CHS Field on iHeartRadio night.
1: Yep.
2: Okay?
1: Mm-hmm.
2: And I'm there because it's iHeartRadio night, not because I like two-headed monsters,
1: mm-hmm.
2: not because I wanted to perform. I might have just wanted to roll some dice like Dante. I'm going to be assumed that I was guilty because you guys set me up. But just because I was on the boat don't mean I was performing. Do you know what I mean?
0: True. Guilt by association.
1: Right.
2: So I'm with you, Ben.
1: Yeah.
2: You might have been on the boat. You wouldn't have performed.
1: No, I wouldn't.
2: You would have been there because you're a team player.
0: What if you were just on the boat reading Vonnegut?
2: Yeah.
1: Yeah, right.
0: You didn't know there was, you know, shenanigans on the...
3: Yeah.
2: No way.
3: You were just up on the top deck.
2: You were on
0: the
2: new
0: top deck.
1: Yeah, I wasn't.
3: Lunch.
0: And you're not a gambler. You're not shooting dice with Dante, right?
1: Right.
3: Yeah.
1: Just an innocent bystander just having some appies. Yeah.
2: Mary, quite contrary.
1: Yeah. Just eating some wingies, having a few cocktails.
0: Sure.
3: Yeah.
1: I was not participating in the reverse chicken fighting.
3: Yeah. Enjoying a beautiful day on Lake Minnetonka. Yeah.
2: Aren't you ladies from Atlanta?
3: Yeah.
0: Mm.
2: Spirit Airlines abruptly shut down operations and canceled all flights on Saturday. That's a bummer.
3: Rosie.
2: Making it the first major U.S. airline in 25 years to go out of business due to financial problems. Its demise has stranded thousands of passengers who have adjusted or who have had to adjust their plans and others with tickets for future dates. So that'd be a sucky thing.
0: So this is going to sound elitist, but it's not. Stay with me for
2: a
0: second.
2: Go ahead.
0: In the last, 20 years, the vast majority of my flights have been Sun Country flights from Minneapolis to Las Vegas and vice versa.
2: Sure.
0: So I don't fly almost anywhere where Spirit is one of the major options. Just take Sun Country to Vegas. That's where I'm going. And Spirit doesn't fly to Europe. The handful of times I've gone with my family, right?
2: Mm-hmm.
0: I've never flown on Spirit. And I'm very happy to say that because every story I've ever heard from anybody that's been there is that it's an absolute nightmare from the second you book a ticket to the second the plane lands, that it's an absolute S show.
1: Yes.
0: In every aspect of the word. I've heard no

0: positivity, even about the price. It's like, nope, not worth it. I'd rather pay six times as much to make sure I get my bags, to make sure I have a seat, to make sure the flight's not upside down, like the Denzel movie. Right. Like, has anybody ever had a positive experience on Spirit?
1: Multiple.
0: Come on.
2: Have you really?
1: I flew multiple times. I flew once to Vegas. Florida. I've multiple decent enough experiences. There was nothing bad. We had one diversion because one of the passengers had a heart attack or something.
3: See?
1: But they handled it well.
4: Damn it, Spirit.
1: And it was cheap, and it made flying affordable for a lot of people. So I've also heard those stories, but I like I said, probably 7-8 flights and never had an issue.
0: Did you ever get your bags back?
1: Yeah.
3: And you said you went.
1: They
3: to
1: went to
3: Las
1: the,
3: Vegas,
1: the same
3: Florida.
1: Place. The ones they.
4: Yeah.
0: Unbelievable.
1: That's it. Well. Yeah.
4: Yeah. You
1: know, I wouldn't want to fly lengthy distances there because their seats
0: don't have seat belts.
1: Suck.
4: There's no seat.
1: No, actually, they had airbags on. It was weird.
3: You can stand on those flights, though. They have like bus rails.
0: Exactly. Yeah.
3: Just hold the thing.
0: Hold on to the railing.
3: For sure.
4: And then you pull down when you want to stop.
3: Listen, if I'm desperate enough to go to Vegas, I'll take any flight to get there. You know what I mean?
0: Right.
4: Yeah.
0: Why not start gambling the second you board the plane?
4: Absolutely. And they all know that there.
3: Yeah.
2: I mean, I love scrolling through, just doom scrolling on X, all the videos that just pop up of just unruly airline passengers. 90% of the time, it's Spirit Airlines.
0: Yeah.
4: Yeah. Yeah, it happens.
3: It does.
4: I also have not flown it, but.
0: It's over. You missed your window. So did I guess.
4: Yeah.
0: We missed our Spirit window.
3: We got Spirit. Yes, we do. Wait a minute. No, we don't.
0: Not anymore.
3: Nope.
0: Mm-mm. How about you?
2: And is it what happened with Sun Country? They got bought by Frontier, is that right? Or Allegiant?
0: Allegiant,
3: yeah. Mm-hmm. Yeah.
2: When does that takeover start?
0: I think it was a couple year process from start to finish.
4: Yeah.
1: It's on track, but I think they're merging / being.
2: So as of today, if you want to book on Sun Country, do you go to Sun Country? Or do you go to Allegiant?
1: Yep.
0: Still Sun Country.
1: Okay. But eventually it will be Allegiant.
4: And they're based out of Vegas? Is that why the stadium is named after it?
3: Yep. And lastly, ladies and gentlemen, power napping is a talent in South Korea, where the 2026 Hangang.
2: Talk about the Love Boat again.
4: What's happening?
3: It sounds like a kid's show, doesn't it? Come join the Hangang. The 2026 Hangang.
2: Yeah, boy, it's not what I thought.
0: No.
3: Okay.
4: No. Okay.
3: The 2026 Hangang Nap Competition took place Saturday in Seoul. Some 170 people participated in the contest, which measured how well people could sleep through distractions. The nappers got some shut-eye in a public park where they were interrupted with tickling and with mosquito sounds.
2: I don't understand how that works.
3: I don't either.
2: You just fake that you're sleeping. Like, how do they know that you're really sleeping?
0: Can you imagine how much of a mind F it would be if you fly all the way to, what did you say, South Korea?
3: Yeah.
0: You fly to South Korea. You're like, I think I'm one of the best nappers in the world. I think I can do this. There's 169 other people in this park. And you're like, all right, I'm going to do this. And then you wake up, which means you're in trouble. You're probably not going to win. And there's PA tickling you.
4: Yeah.
0: And you go, what are you doing? I'm tickling you.
4: Yeah.
0: Like, and you look around and you're the only one getting tickled. That wasn't part of the competition in any way.
4: Yep.
0: You just ruined it.
4: Yeah.
0: I flew all the way over here in Spirit.
4: Yeah.
0: As cheaply as possible to win this napping contest. Yeah. And you cost me everything. What are you doing in South Korea?
4: So this is a long,
0: what are you looking for?
4: This is a long way to get to a point.
0: Can't wait.
4: But when I was a kid, when we played football and we played Wayzata and we knew we were playing Marion Barber's team, we were in for it, right? Because he would just destroy us single-handedly. Do you think when this competition happens and up over the hill walks Mark Parrish, they all go, it's over. What's the point? we're not going to win. Yeah, time to go get tickled by PA.
3: Not fair.
0: Same thing.
4: Yeah.
0: Man.
3: Yeah.
0: Mosquito sounds, but not actual mosquitoes.
3: I guess, yeah.
0: Just the idea of mosquitoes.
4: Smell. Yeah.
0: I think I could sleep through that. I don't think I could.
4: Really?
0: I don't think I could sleep through.
3: Being tickled?
0: Adult tickling.
4: I mean. He'll try.
0: I know.
2: What
0: he's
2: if he's
0: offered.
2: Tickling with one hand and then reading a book?
0: Thank God he's reading a book with the other.
2: With the other.
4: Yep. Yep, that's not where I thought you were going.
0: I would have lost some money on that bet. So
3: there's your news.
2: That's great news.
3: Thanks, man.
4: Yeah, man.
2: I liked it.
0: Seriousness, with the spirit stuff, obviously, the fewer options, the worse it is for the rest of us.
4: Yes, correct.
0: Right? You got to have those low-cost airlines to keep prices competitive. So the more of those that go away, the more the prices are going to go up. That's not good.
3: Yeah, man. Low-cost airlines, low-cost everything.
0: Yeah. I blame Sauce.
4: Me?
0: Yeah, you just said you never flew it.
4: Neither did you.
0: Don't pin this
4: on me.
0: Stop
4: being Gorm.
3: Is he being Gorm?
4: Yeah, he's trying to out Gorm me.
3: Is he Kevin Gorm?
4: Yeah, I love Kevin Gorm. He'll be here a week from Wednesday for the PGA Championship.
2: What's that? For what?
3: The PGA Championships? Is that like the napping championships?
2: Yeah, what is that?
4: Parrish has the first pick.
0: In the napping championships.
4: Yeah.
5: I know that, honey.
4: Oh, Rose.
0: Is he back from Italy yet?
3: Yeah.
4: Yeah, wasn't he on with Tenna?
3: He was.
0: I wonder how that trip went.
4: He hasn't talked about it
0: yet? I don't know. I'd like a full recap. Sauce and sports. Next.
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4: All right,
3: brought
4: Macho
3: to you by
4: Man.
3: Macho Man.
4: Okay. The Wild lost 9-6 to the Avs, who scored an avalanche of goals. They scored three quick goals in the first.
0: Whoa, ChatGPT this morning or what?
4: No, I did this all on my own.
0: No kidding. Start over and do it again then.
4: The Minnesota Wild lost 9-6 to the Avs, who scored an avalanche of goals. The Avs scored three quick goals in the first. The Wild scored two, though, to be down by one. But then the Avs scored one in the second to make it 4-2. But then your Wild scored three straight to take a 5-4 lead. But the Avs tied it with under 2 minutes to go in the second. And then they scored four in the third to win the game 9-6. Your Avs lead the series 1-0. Zacho is in Colorado and files this report for game two tomorrow at 7 p.m.
1: Well, it certainly was a wild game last night, Sauce. What a crazy battle. A couple of heavyweights here in the NHL going eventually back and forth. You mentioned it did not start out well for Minnesota. Denver, or Colorado, I should say, just poured it on. Wild looked flat-footed. But they battled their way back, got it within one at the end of the first, and then ended up taking a lead at one point at the end of the second. But then the third period, It was all Colorado for the most part. The Wild got a kind of a lucky bounce there for that sixth goal. But it sets up what should be a pretty crazy series, certainly an outlier game. Most goals allowed by far by Minnesota in a postseason game. So this was a wild, crazy game that probably will not look anything like any of the other ones this series. But a lot of positives, certainly some negatives. You don't want to see, you want to see more from the power play. You want to see more from Volstead. You want to see more from the defensive side of things. But the fact that they can put up six against a team like Colorado is encouraging and hopefully a sign of good things to come here for Minnesota.
2: Question for you.
3: Go ahead.
2: Sure. Sacco. Where's the breakdown when it seems like, and I'm going to get these terms wrong, it seemed like there was a second wave of offensive players in that slot area that was just completely unguarded. And it was,
1: yeah,
2: like, it seems open and obvious to me that that is not just something that the Avs do. That's something everybody would like to do is to get somebody in that slot. So there was never anybody in the passing lane, and there was never anybody guarding that particular area. Like, why did that happen over and over and over again?
1: that is something that they're gonna look at for sure, Ben, because that's something they did so well against Dallas. They prevented that all series long. I mean, we talked ad nauseum about that the lack of 5-on-5 goals. I think the Stars had what, 3 or 4 the whole series, and then the Wild gave up 6 or 7 5-on-5 goals last night. So in one game. So it was, like I said, this team was, I don't know what you want to boil it down to, rest versus rust. Just completely different team that they've been, they've been playing the same team 6 straight times, and now they have a whole different cast of characters to deal with, and a very good cast of characters at that. So that's something that they need to absolutely work on, because there are too many of those rushes there that they gave up, and that resulted in scoring for Colorado.
3: I know you poo-pooed it earlier, and I don't know anything about anything, but what about the dude saying that they had Wallstedt's number and they knew what his weakness was?
1: I'd like to see the full quote, because that would be, Kadri saying that would be some pretty big bulletin board material, I would imagine, that the Wild could maybe use. I don't know, but his angled play was certainly off at times, left way too much space around him, and way too many windows for Colorado to pick apart, and they're going to pick apart. Kyle McCarr has an unbelievable shot, and of course he's going to rip it in. Kadri's goal itself was very preventable with proper angle play. So I don't know. I mean, I it's weird. It wasn't a weakness all the series and against Dallas. He made all sorts of saves from all over the ice, especially in those moments. So I think, obviously, it might have been a weakness last night, but that was not that's not indicative of his entire play. And I think he'll be just fine in game two or however long, hopefully. And if he's not, we have that's what we talked about here. I mean, you don't want to see Gus because it means Volstead didn't play well, but then it means at least we have a solid backup in Gus to come in and relieve Volstead if we need to. But hopefully, we don't get to that point.
2: Okay, not to sound just discouraged by the whole thing. It was really, don't you think it's really encouraging that they had essentially a week to scout our guys and scout Volstead and scout our power play and our defense, everything, right? And we scored, what, 6 goals?
1: Yeah.
2: Is that what, was it 9-6? Yeah. We scored 6 goals off of, like you said, a 6-game series against one team. We had 48 hours essentially to get ready for the next team, which happens to be the best team in the league. Like, that's super encouraging that we can, think about what we can do when we break down this film, get extra scouting on game 2. I mean, it's pretty incredible that we scored 6 goals on these guys.
1: Yeah, no, I mean, that's why the sky certainly is not falling. I know if you did go to bed early, which I get it, you know, these are late ones, but if you wake up and you see 9-6, you're like, what the heck? How? 9 goals? But this was...
5: I am tired.
1: No. You should be. These games are way too late. But yeah, there was, like I said, a lot of positives last night amidst some negatives, but again, this is the President's Trophy winners. This is the best team in the National Hockey League. The Wild are on, I think, what it was, a 2 full days rest. They played Thursday night, had Friday off. They practiced Saturday, flew to Denver. Now they're right back at it on Sunday, where the Avs had well over a week to just, you know, rest, recoup, recover, and it was still a very competitive game. So again, tomorrow we'll see what happens. That's still not a lot of rest, but I think the Wild will be big beneficiaries of this 3-day break between games 2 and 3, and I think they could, even if they do lose tomorrow, could make this a heck of a series this weekend in St. Paul.
6: I'm pretty tired.
3: Sounds like it.
4: Yeah. The Wolves battle the Spurs tonight at 8:30. Your Spurs are 13.5-point favorites, but Anthony Edwards is questionable for tonight's game and may go because he has been cleared to return.
6: It's a trap.
4: Is it?
3: Could be.
4: Game 2 is Wednesday, game 3 is Friday, and then game 4 would be on Sunday at 6:30.
0: Well, both series are similar. I think the Minnesota squads justifiably are dogs. But both can win for different reasons, but both could do it. The Wild are good enough to do it. The Wolves are good enough to do it if they're healthy.
4: Yeah.
0: Scare them. They're young.
2: Who outside of Wemby do we have to sweat?
4: Castle.
0: Castle's unbelievable.
4: Their point guard.
2: Yeah. Their point guard.
0: Yeah.
4: Who else, Hawk?
3: Jimi Hendrix.
0: Yep. Yeah. Hendrix is not on his best performance lately, but he's still a force to be reckoned with.
4: Who's the head coach, Hawk?
3: Lieber Lexus.
4: Oh.
3: First Uber name Lieber.
4: Oh, wow. Lieber Lexus.
3: Yeah.
4: Yeah.
3: First name Lexus.
4: Oh, you changed your both names.
2: Yeah, I actually have to take mine in and get an oil change. Yeah. So thank you for that.
3: Monday Mystic.
4: Yeah.
2: Assistant coach? He's the shooting coach?
3: That's right.
4: He's reading the sponsors.
0: Think of the difference between guarding the Joker if you're Rudy versus guarding Wemby.
4: Yeah.
0: No, Wemby spends a lot of time at the perimeter, and that's not necessarily where Rudy's great.
4: Yeah, Rudy is not great at the perimeter.
0: But once you get him down in the old paint area, Wemby can do it all. But he's got to face Rudy.
4: That was the issue with
0: the Frenchman.
4: Yeah, that was the issue with Denver and how you saw when the Mavs beat us in the Western Conference Finals 2 years ago, they just made Rudy come out and guard the perimeter, and he can't. And you've seen these teams that kill us, like the Thunder, they do that as well. Denver doesn't do that. And the Spurs are not going to, they're going to have Rudy come out from from under the basket, and he's in tough shape.
0: He knows that, honey.
4: Rosie knew that?
3: Yeah.
4: Oh.
3: Listen, Finchie's got it all figured out.
7: I think it's really important to outline the tendencies and the themes of the series to get guys to understand, like, last series it was really locking into their two-man game, and that was really it, you know, and, you know, this one's more about understanding all the moving parts. There's way more of a fluid attack that they have. Of course, the way they can change the floor with Wembanyama too, similar to Denver, but rotations will be different and things like that.
3: See?
0: If Ant doesn't play, do you think Jaden is truly kind of evolving into superstar mode?
4: Yeah.
0: Because he played like it in the Denver series, that he was an alpha, not necessarily a Batman and Robin situation. He was just the Batman.
4: He called that team out and backed it up every game.
0: Not just defensively, right? He put up with 32 or whatever it was in one of those games.
4: Yeah.
0: Like, he was dominant on both sides of the court, and he had to be because he can't be second fiddle when your main fiddle is out.
4: Right.
0: Right. You can't just fiddle around. You can't be fiddler on the roof.
3: The devil going down to Georgia.
4: Who do you put on?
0: Put your fiddle away.
4: Wemby when Rudy goes out.
0: Conley.
4: Yeah. Good one.
2: Yeah. Good plan.
0: In a trench coat.
2: Good plan.
3: Michael Beasley.
2: Yeah.
0: Michael Beasley.
3: Spud Webb.
0: Yeah. You put Webb on Conley's shoulders and then give him a trench coat.
3: Horatio Sands.
2: Do we have anybody else on the team that's French?
0: Yeah. Berger.
2: Put him on there.
0: Yeah. Just a bunch of 7-foot freaks. French freaks.
4: Is he still on the team?
3: Sure. Berger?
0: Mm-hmm.
2: Berger?
0: Mm-hmm.
4: Let's see here. The Twins won 4-3 over the Blue Jays, yay, but Joe Ryan left after 9 pitches with what the Twins are calling right elbow soreness.
8: Is this a joke?
9: Back-to-back pitches. We're got imaging, so we'll kind of evaluate from there. So, I mean, it was, you know, I think as you guys were told, it was something in the elbow, so we'll evaluate. We have the off day tomorrow, and then we'll kind of go off that.
4: Yeah, they're off today, but then they're back at the nation's capital tomorrow, or tomorrow against which Washington nation? At 5:45. Taj Bradley goes for your Twins.
0: What state is Washington, D.C. in?
4: It's not a state. It's the District of Columbia.
0: Look at Gormless over there.
2: What state is the stadium in?
4: Isn't it in Maryland?
2: I actually don't know.
4: Or... no, I think it's in...
2: is it in D.C.?
4: I think so, yeah.
2: It's in D.C. proper.
4: D.C. is a cool area.
0: Who knows?
2: Yeah. D.C. is a cool city.
4: Yeah, it is.
2: Yeah.
0: Never been there.
2: Oh, you've it's never sweet. Been?
0: No.
4: Yeah.
0: I just go to Vegas.
3: Oh, yeah. You're American.
2: Yeah.
0: Vegas is Vegas is the most American city that we have to offer. If somebody comes from overseas, like, I want a true feel of Americana.
4: He's not wrong.
0: You send him to the Strip. You send him to it's literally called paradise, right? Yeah, the Strip is in Paradise, Nevada.
2: That's true.
0: It's paradise, literally and figuratively.
10: I know that, honey.
0: He gets it.
4: That's nice of you, Rosie. You're being very sweet today, Rosie.
0: Why would I go to D.C.? For what?
4: Learn about gambling, I guess. Yeah, you're right. Sir. Oh, wait. Do they, Hawk? Does Baltimore have a casino?
3: Don't know.
4: Oh, see? Well played, Hawk.
3: Not that I can think of, though.
0: Vikings news when the Power Trip Morning Show returns. 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
0: Benjamin and Chris, you two specifically care more about this because it impacts your lives.
3: Let's hear it.
0: ProFootballTalk.com is saying that the schedule release might be a week or so later than normal this year.
3: I don't like that.
2: Yeah, I don't like that either.
3: I want to know what's going on.
0: So they're saying it's normally in that like May 12th, 13th, 14th range.
3: Did it come as a surprise?
0: I don't know.
3: Did they not know they were going to have to do it?
0: Don't know. So they're saying it's maybe the week after that now. The schedule has plenty of moving parts. To date, only two games have been set. That's the Niners at the Rams in Australia on Thursday, September 10th, and the Ravens at the Cowboys in Brazil on Sunday, September 27th.
3: Mm-hmm.
0: So Pro Football Talk says it's hard to imagine the schedule coming out any later than the third week in May.
2: Yeah, come on. I mean, we got to make plans here, people.
4: Yeah, come on.
2: Let's go.
3: I got things to do.
2: Yeah. I got for real things to do.
3: Yeah.
2: First on my list, selfishly, since my daughter is going to Auburn, I really want to make sure that, A, Parents Weekend is open.
3: Yeah.
2: And I can get down there. And, you know, I want to kind of hand select a football game or two to get down there. And
4: hell yeah.
3: Yes, dude.
2: And make sure that I can get down there for some SEC football.
0: Yeah.
3: Dude.
2: And then outside of that, then it's like, okay, you know, are we traveling international? Are we going to be doing that whole bit again?
0: Is the only option the Saints in France? Is that the only one we're down to?
2: I think so.
4: I think you're correct.
0: Because we have a Saints road game this year, right? And the Saints opponent for France has not been named yet.
2: Correct.
3: That's right.
2: Yeah. And I think it's all been guaranteed that we are going back to London next year.
3: Is that wrong?
0: Is that right? Is that
2: yeah. Right? So I think that's why when we did the back-to-back this year, knowing that we have to then be the home team, I think, in 2027 in London, that we probably won't be traveling international this year. That was the thought, you know, months ago. Mm-hmm. But I don't know. Who knows?
0: Who knows? Because clearly, again, they're trending towards eventually every team will have a game overseas. So maybe we're already at the point now where we can't automatically cross the Vikings off and say, well, we went twice last year, so we're not going again this year. Maybe that is absolutely still on the table.
2: Yeah. I wouldn't Why hate not? That. I like those trips. They're fun.
0: Especially if a certain fan base is traveling well. If the Vikings fans show up, then why would the NFL be like, well, maybe they're burnt up? Well, not if they keep showing up.
2: Yeah.
4: Correct.
0: Who cares?
2: No.
0: If the tickets keep selling, I don't think they care. And Sauce, how many games should be played at an international time so they run around 7 o'clock, give or take Central Time?
4: Every single one.
0: All of them.
3: I don't know. Put every game
0: in Europe. We'll watch all of the games on TV. Yeah.
4: Then you get
0: if you really, really, really like the Vikes and you want to, we'll go watch them. Well, then go to Europe.
3: A little birdie told me we may be playing the Bears in Afghanistan.
4: Oh.
3: Yeah.
0: What's the time difference?
4: Probably
3: 47 hours.
4: Yeah, 47 hours.
3: It's actually eight and a half hours ahead of us.
0: I want the game to start at 7 a.m. on Sunday. Fine. So as long as whatever in that an Afghani time that is, that sounds great.
4: Yeah.
0: Don't care.
4: Right.
0: It's 7 a.m.
3: Kabul Stadium.
4: Yep. Wow, they're playing.
2: I'm in.
3: Yeah. Yeah. It's going
4: to
3: be great.
4: How about this, Ben? What if the only available time you can go to Auburn to see a football game, they host Samford on November 21st?
2: I'm in.
4: Man, they play a tough schedule.
3: All the hospitals?
4: I thought you're supposed to play cupcakes for like 8 games.
3: God, love a cupcake. Right, Corey?
4: Baylor, Southern Miss.
0: And take one and a half.
4: Florida. Man, they play a tough schedule.
3: Yep. They play the Sudan.
4: Auburn does?
3: Yep.
4: Mm. Yeah, cupcakes are great. I looked up a list of
3: the most dangerous countries.
4: Oh.
3: We're going to Yemen.
4: To
3: play the Jaguars. Wow. Jaguars.
2: Are we playing in Syria as well?
3: We are. We're playing in Syria. Yep. Yeah. That's right. Yep.
2: I thought.
3: Yeah. Yeah. Listen, Commissioner of the NFL, you really want to play globally? You got to go everywhere.
2: Well, some would say the whole Brazilian thing is kind of a dangerous place to play.
0: Yeah. How many countries are there? 200-ish?
4: Oh, 23.
0: 200-something? Is it 200?
3: Yeah, I think we said like 203 or something.
0: I forget the exact number.
4: 23.
0: And how many different countries has the NFL now played in? Something like a dozen, maybe?
4: Yeah.
0: We got a long way to go.
4: Yeah.
3: And a short time to get there, BJ McKay.
2: B.J. McKay? Who's B.J. McKay?
3: People my age know who that is.
0: Is that B.J. and the Bear?
3: Yeah, that's right. I'm B.J. McKay, and this is my best friend, Bear. He was a trucker who had a heart of gold.
4: Is that where the song, there's that one song we used to always play that was like a full, like, 10-4 over Big Mama's.
0: That's Convoy.
4: Through. Yeah, see? Thank you. Convoy whales, right, Hawk?
3: Pretty whaley. Yeah. 195 countries is what this is.
0: 195, okay.
4: Whatever it takes.
0: We got a long way to go.
3: Yeah, we're playing the University of Auburn. The Vikings are at in the Vatican. Vatican City.
4: Oh, well, Rosie could get us in there.
0: Rosie, well, he's had a personal tour of the Vatican, a private tour, so my guess is he could show us the ropes.
3: Yeah.
0: You know?
3: Gotta be careful with those private tours.
4: You don't mind them.
3: Depends on who's giving me a tour.
4: You don't care.
3: Oh, I do.
4: No, you do. I learned that.
1: There's a lady down the road you didn't care too much about.
3: There's no man down the road.
1: Out here in Denver.
3: Yeah.
4: Oh, it's true. No, he's secretly still in love with her.
3: How dare you?
0: In love with her.
4: He is.
3: She could be my neighbor and I wouldn't know it.
4: Oh.
0: Yeah. So what do we got here? Do we have like rookie mini camp coming up here? What's the, I haven't looked at the schedule at all.
4: I just had that up.
2: Yeah.
0: I'm so checked out.
4: They have,
2: is that this weekend?
4: The OTAs, I think rookie mini camp was last.
2: That already happened.
3: Yeah. That happens right after the
4: draft. But this says, and who knows if it's right, cause it's AI. They have OTAs May 26th, 27th and 29th.
3: Let's go.
4: Then a couple, and then a bunch of days in June, and then mandatory mini camp, Ben, is June 9th through the 11th.
0: Hey, let me ask you this, Benjamin, since I just admitted that I don't know, I'm just kind of checked out. Like, get back to me when the season starts when it comes to the Vikes. But obviously, they're a huge deal. I get that. Last year, we had the J.J. McCarthy storyline. It's, is he healthy? Is he ready? What do we got? Because we didn't know, right? Because the year before, that was Darnold. Well, what are we looking for this year? Because obviously, we have a lot of rookies. We have some new players. We all want them to be good. We'll find out once the actual season starts. What are you going to learn in mini camp and stuff, right? We all know how that trap works. What's your storyline? Is it just Kyler versus the rest of the group? Or what's the A topic between now and game one?
2: Probably just Kyler's development. How's he taken to this offense? I think the give and take between what Kyler does best and what this offense has shown at its best, I think that'll be the storyline of, well, how many snaps under center is he taking? What, you know, are we morphing more into a shotgun sort of offense? Are we going to be, what's our running game situation going to be looking like with Kyler, you know, at the command, you know? So I think that that'll be that whole thing, you know, all the way around between who's he targeting in OTAs as far as receivers? Is he giving Justin Jefferson some love? Are we more of a deep shot team? Are we more of just a quick game team? Like, how's all that going to look? I think that'll be the biggest storyline. And then, of course, Caleb's Banks' health. I mean, I'm curious, like, you know, what's he going to look like? Is he going to be ready at all for any of the offseason stuff? If he does, you know, are we going to get a glimpse of how he looks sort of with the whole defense? And then certainly as we get into training camp, as he is fully healthy, which we think he's going to be fully healthy, you know, what's the defense look like with these new parts? You know, we got some new toys on defense.
3: It's going to be dominant.
4: Yeah, well said.
0: Where on your list is the Harrison Smith watch?
2: Not at all.
0: Not even close.
2: No.
0: Not if,
2: I mean, it's not nothing personal. It's like I don't think the team needs to be held hostage about what his status is. I mean, they have to proceed as if he's not going to be there, and then it's just an extra add-on bonus if he does show up and want to show up whenever that is. I mean, I don't expect that to happen until maybe at best, I don't know. I guess we don't even know our bye week. I mean, I would say probably week 7.
0: See that,
3: and our bye week really? Is week 2.
0: A lot of people keep saying that, and you guys might be right. I just think that's nuts. Like, if you're going to come back halfway through the season, like, what if, honestly, what if the Vikings season is over?
2: Well, that's
0: what
2: the
0: if
2: thing.
0: We're 2-6, and what are you waiting for?
2: I think that's why he is going to sit back and wait. He has.
0: So let's flip it. Let's say they're 6-2.
2: Then I think he comes back.
0: But what if it's working without him? I mean, no offense to Harrison, but like, is there a spot for him if the secondary is playing well and you're 6-2? I don't know. The half season thing makes no sense to me. Either retire or don't. Either play or don't. I don't get that.
2: I think there are.
3: Are you the boss of him?
0: Yeah. I'm not the boss of anybody. Not even my own home.
4: Are you his daddy?
0: I'm barely the boss of myself.
3: Yeah, I'm with you on that.
2: I will go back to the conversation that I had with him in the locker room about Eric Kendricks. And I said, is there a scenario where Eric Kendricks this last season was picked up by the 49ers and just played out the rest of the season into the playoffs or, you know, playoff stretch? And he kind of smiled. He says, yeah, that's the goal.
0: That makes sense.
2: Oh. Yeah.
0: Mm. See,
3: His return was questionable.
0: If he wants to do that, fine. But to me, it's like, if he wants to skip all these stupid mini camps and training camps, he's like, I know what I'm doing. I don't need to read the playbook.
2: Correct.
0: I'm in good shape. I know what I'm doing. I'm a vet. If he wants to show up, when's our first game? Like September 6th or something? Whatever. Let's just say it's something like that.
3: We have a week one bye week.
0: Yep. If he wants to show up on September 1st and go, all right, I'm ready. Can I just practice for like the next 4 days and play? They'd go, yeah, of course. Sure. You're good. That makes sense to me. Showing up like mid-November makes no sense to me.
3: I want him to pop in at halftime of one game and like, Leroy Jenkins!
4: That'd be great, yeah.
3: Run out on the field.
2: Yeah. I mean, selfishly, he would want to come back right before the start of week one.
3: Or
2: right.
3: Maybe NFC Championship game.
4: Yeah, right.
2: If he's thinking about his checkbook and his pocketbook, then you would say, yeah, I want to come back week one, be on the opening day roster. Veterans salary fully guaranteed. Now the team is like, they might look at it and say, we'll bring you back week two. That way we don't have to guarantee your contract. But
0: how about this? This is the dumbest idea I've ever had.
5: Oh, let's hear
0: but
5: it.
0: I already started my sentence, so there's no turning back now.
4: I'm sure it's good.
0: What if first Vikings home game?
3: Yep.
0: So who knows? Let's say it's week one or week two. First Vikings home game, like midway through the first quarter, there's a TV timeout. And then all of a sudden on the big screens at US Bank Stadium, they start showing Morgan Wallen walking from the back of the stadium towards the field. And it's like, maybe now the problem, doom, doom, doodo. And then he's like, oh man, Morgan Wallen's here. He's doing his walkout bit. And then halfway, out of the side of the camera shot, here comes Harrison Smith.
3: Yep.
0: Fully geared up and he's ready to go. And Morgan Wallen's all like, do a do and a problem. And he's doing his bit or whatever.
3: God, you love Morgan Wallen.
4: Yeah. Put down on a problem.
0: I don't know what it is. Of a song. Yeah, it's something about beer and problems and
3: stuff. Going to the problem.
2: Going down on a problem.
0: And then he walks Harrison Smith out to the field and the place just erupts. And then Morgan's like, well, then am I doing like halftime? No. We don't need you.
4: No, we don't need you.
0: No. Go do something.
3: And then Drake Lindsay comes out and he's smashed.
0: Again? Does he turn 21 by this fall? When does he turn 21?
3: Oh. Gotta be pretty soon. Yeah, he's 20, right?
0: How fun was that reaction over the weekend? How about everybody on the planet going, what 20-year-old doesn't have a fake ID? I did. Yeah, I know. Yeah, everybody acted like he killed somebody.
4: No, leave him alone.
3: No, we did not.
0: No.
2: I almost feel like that's a rite of passage when you
0: get in a lot of ways. Yeah. Right. If he had gotten hammered and driven a car or beat somebody up or something, now it's different.
3: Now it's trouble, yeah.
0: Fake ID, having a drink. Who has it? I did that 1,000 times.
4: Drinking. Correct.
3: Drinks.
4: Yeah. It's just, but you went to the casino.
2: It's just another reminder that we grew up in one of the greatest generations.
0: Yep.
4: Yeah.
2: Because if people are going to get all bent out of shape about somebody getting caught with a fake ID,
0: right?
2: I mean, think about the things that we were doing.
3: Oh, Lord.
2: A fake ID was nothing.
0: No.
5: Yeah.
0: You were lame if you didn't have one.
2: I know.
4: I mean, back in the 70s and 80s, some of them didn't even have a picture on them.
3: Listen, my version of the Love Boat was on a combine.
4: Like where people work out?
2: Amazing hot rods.
4: Yeah, you love amazing.
3: You don't know what a combine is.
0: What do you think it is?
4: It's like a tractor.
3: That's right.
0: Man, you're Gorm.
4: You're Gormly.
3: You're Kevin Gorm.
2: Let me throw out one more thing about maybe another scenario, just so we can hit all the angles and we can all say that we're right.
0: You didn't like my Morgan Wallen walkout idea?
4: I don't mind it.
2: I think it's possible. I'll put it that way.
0: Was it my impression of him that turned it off? Because I thought I nailed it. I've been working on it for like the last 15 minutes.
3: Impression. I thought he was here.
0: Yeah. See, exactly.
4: That was great.
0: You and Lavelle both.
4: Man.
2: So, Sauce, how many games did he miss at the start of the season because of his sickness or whatever, like the issue that he had?
4: Wasn't it four?
2: Yeah.
4: I think it was four or five.
3: I thought it was more than that.
2: Was it more than that?
3: Yeah, I don't know.
2: So maybe it's a scenario like that where he skips training camp, they sign him, and then it's 4 or 5 weeks of him just getting ramped up, you know, as far as conditioning and all that stuff.
0: Put him on the pup list or something.
2: Yeah, he's like on the pup list. And then he's just there in the building. He's being the mentor guy. He's doing some of the practices. And he's just trying to, you know, he's ramping up to the season. That could be a possibility as well.
0: Hmm.
2: Where he's officially on the team, but we probably won't see him until week 4 or 5.
3: This can't be right. It says he only missed 2 games.
4: Yeah, that's an ESPN So
3: he was active for those games, but he didn't play
4: in. Well, this says he played in the Bengals game. Was that week two?
2: But wasn't he on the pitch count or something? Like
4: he didn't play a lot.
2: Yeah, he didn't play.
4: He had three tackles in the game in Pittsburgh or against Pittsburgh in Dublin.
5: Two.
4: So yeah, he must only miss two.
3: I don't remember him being active for that game at all. That's weird, man. My memory's terrible.
4: And then he played in the London game. He had four total or five total tackles.
3: Yeah, he must have been on a pitch count then because man, when we come back after this break, have you guys seen the footage of that plane in New Jersey this morning?
0: No.
2: No, it hit that driver
3: it hit a truck as it was landing.
2: Yeah.
3: And it didn't crash. It hit a light pole in a truck, and there's video inside the guy's truck.
2: Yes, I saw
3: of him
2: that.
3: Getting hit by the plane as it was landing.
2: And thank God, that guy's
3: thank
2: okay.
3: Thank God.
4: Yeah.
3: Unbelievable.
0: Man.
3: Yeah.
4: Ba-na-na-na-na-na.
0: Bring me down the brown room.
3: Oh, hey, he's here.
6: Morgan Wallen again.
4: Go down on a problem.
6: Yeah, that's not what he said.
4: Do
6: I have to cut that from the podcast?
3: I think you might have to.
4: We're going
3: to
4: get sued.
6: No, Zach, that was just me singing it. That wasn't the actual track. I know it sounded identical, but no, that was just me. So, no, I think we're good. Fan 5 in a second. Headlines later. This is the Power Trip Morning Show on Fan.
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1: Okay. 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Just make the keyword calendar.
0: Yeah, so this is simultaneously an announcement and an announcement of the announcement. So we're announcing we're going to TI later this month.
3: That's right.
0: We just announced that.
3: It happened. Man. I heard it.
0: But we're also announcing that at Treasure Island later this month, there will be an announcement.
3: It's an enormous one, too.
0: Yes.
4: Hell, enormous.
3: It's a big one, man.
0: So this is an announcement.

0: that.
1: Only twice, but I don't mind doing it.
2: I know you guys can't tell because this glass is soundproof, but I have the view. No one laughed harder at that joke than Nordo. I can still see his head. His head's bobbing up and down because he's still laughing
1: about the piddling. Can you tell that I piddled?
0: Nordo has it.
1: I stood up to wave at somebody 4 miles away from here with my paper, and I might have piddled.
3: And he was always trying to compare it to a country. He's like, I think I just piddled the country of Chile.
4: That's right. Yeah.
2: Like it's a Rorschach test? Yeah. What is he doing?
3: He's like, it looks like Argentina.
1: Does this look like Florida?
0: I think Nordo has to check if he piddled every day.
1: New details have emerged in the United Airlines incident at Newark today. A United Airlines Boeing 767 with 231 people on board struck a delivery truck and clipped a light pole on the New Jersey Turnpike. I guess it was Sunday afternoon. I thought this was this morning. I guess it was yesterday. Sorry. While on final approach to Newark Liberty International Airport. We've all flown into that airport.
3: Oh, yeah.
1: Mm. Oh, hi. What's up, Maxo?
2: Look at Maxo.
1: According to CNN, he's right here behind me. Yeah.
3: No way!
1: There he is. Look at him.
0: Maxo!
3: Maxo!
1: The aircraft was traveling at more than 160 miles per hour when it crossed over the turnpike just before touchdown. It was coming from... By the way, I didn't know that Venice... The airport is the Marco Polo Airport.
0: I didn't know that.
1: Venice Marco Polo Airport.
0: Polo.
1: You can never find it.
3: Never find it. You have an idea where it's at?
1: Beep, beep. Yeah. According to New Jersey State Police, a tire from the aircraft's landing gear and part of the underside of the plane struck both the light pole and the tractor trailer.
0: Oh, the guy from Michigan?
1: Correct.
0: Before he gets it.
1: The pole then struck a Jeep traveling on the highway. The truck driver, Warren Bordley of Baltimore, was hauling Schmidt Bakery bread. No!
0: Oh, that sounds good. I'll have some.
1: In the Baker's Express truck when one of the aircraft's wheels broke through his driver's side window. That's why it's so aggressive looking, Ben. It hit the window of the cab.
3: Oh.
1: Mm. Wow. He suffered cuts on his arm. Yeah, cuts on his arm and forearm. From broken glass and was taken to hospital. He was released the same evening.
2: How's the bread?
1: Sue!
2: Did the bread get damaged?
1: Let's see. It's a miracle, said some dude from the bakery. It could have been terrible. The bread's fine.
2: I mean, even if
3: they sell the bread?
2: Even if it was lightly toasted because fire started, it'd be true, like, okay, right. just don't burn it, please.
1: Yeah, don't put it out yet. And
0: lightly
1: now.
0: Toasted is perfect.
1: Despite the collision, the aircraft continued the approach and landed safely. Come on. How's that happen?
2: I don't know.
1: According to CBS New York, the choice of runway is now central to the investigation. Runway 29 is the shortest of Newark's three runways. It's only 6,725 feet compared to the other ones, which are 11,000 and 9,900 feet. That's dramatically shorter. Mm. Jeez. Strong winds reportedly forced the flight to be vectored to that short runway.
3: Mm.
1: Man, but like, I don't know if I'm talking specifically about that one, but even at MSP, sometimes the planes are like, you're on 94, you know, and they're landed on that runway where it goes over the swamp right there, which is one I think they use probably more than any of them.
3: You mean 494?
1: Yeah, I said, yeah, I'm sorry. Yeah, 494, yeah. And you're like, man, that plane's pretty close to the ground right there.
2: Sure.
1: Mm-hmm. I guess it technically, is that 55 where you exit right there?
3: Like, I think so, yeah.
1: Yeah, right there, and it like there, you reach up and you high-five the guy in the, you know. The last
2: tickle his undercarriage.
0: Wow.
1: Hi, PA.
0: Yeah.
2: It's piddling.
1: Quit tickling the plane.
2: Hey, back to the bread for a second.
1: Yeah.
2: Do you guys do something? Can you think of something in your life that you know is preposterous and stupid? You're 100% aware. You're like, why do I do this? But you do it every time.
1: Most of the things I do
2: are that.
3: On a daily basis, yeah.
2: Here's my example that when I was thinking about burnt bread, when you're like lightly toasted is perfect. On my toaster, when I put it like a bagel in, I'll put it all the way in terms of the heat setting I put it all the way to like the scorched earth.
3: Yeah.
0: Yeah.
2: And then I stand there and watch it to make sure I don't burn it. The comeback would be like, why don't you just put it like at a 6 and just let it be?
1: Do its job.
3: Yeah. Then
2: you can walk away. I want it scorched and I'm willing to stand here for 2 minutes to kind of keep an eye on the bagel to see. It's like, yep, that's where it is. That's where I want it. Paul, your hands up.
0: I do that every day with my waffle. Put it all the way to 7.
2: And then just hover.
0: And then just hover. And the second it starts to get golden and crispy, I hit the eject button and it pops up all warm. Put my peanut butter on it and roll on with my day.
2: Glad you said peanut butter.
0: Because if you don't put it on that, it takes 8 hours.
2: I ain't got time for that.
0: I don't have time for that.
2: Scorch it and I'll watch it.
0: Put it on 7 and let's roll.
2: Why are there 1 through 9 options? Put it at 10.

0: Let's go.
1: Oh, I gotta tell you guys a story. This is disgusting. I'm gonna tell you anyway. Be cool, everybody. You ready? This happened to me. I went to a fast food joint. I won't say which one. I won't even say what city it's in because I feel bad saying what I'm about to say. But I must say, I rolled through the drive-thru. Mm. They lunch had just begun. It was 11 o'clock. But I wanted a cheeseburger. And I wanted it now.
0: Okay, we've narrowed down the fast food restaurant greatly. Lunch had just started. Yeah. I mean, that cuts it to just a couple. But specifically, I think we have it zeroed in, I think. But go on.
1: I got to the drive-thru and the guy says, and the guy sounded like the old man who lives across from the kid in Home Alone.
0: Old man Marley.
1: It sounded like old man Marley. I'm like, cool. And he goes, I want a double cheeseburger and a large Diet Coke. And he goes, I ain't got any ice. I'm like,
2: wow.
1: Okay.
3: Did he say, do you want a McMuffin?
1: He did not.
3: Mm. Or McNuggets or anything else here at McDonald's?
1: It was not McDonald's.
2: Do you want a Big Mac?
1: And I go, no, it's cool. And then I roll up and the guy opened the door or the window. He was not wearing any garb for the place I was at. He was wearing regular street clothes.
4: Just looked like a dude off the street.
1: He looked like he hadn't shaven. And he was probably, he was an older gentleman, disheveled. And he looked at me like I was really ruining his day. Right? And I wanted to apologize. I'm sorry, I'm hungry. So, and I hand him my card.
4: This is at 11 a.m.
1: Yeah, 11 a.m.
4: This is not at 6 a.m. right when they open.
1: Right. So I hand him my card. He hands it back to me. And his fingernails.
4: Oh, no.
1: Yeah.
4: No.
1: Were deformed. And my only word I can use is goopy.
4: Oh, no.
1: Yeah.
4: Oh,
1: goopy, Matt. Goopy.
0: Hang on. Hear him out.
2: Yeah.
0: So guy's just doing his job.
1: So he hands me. And again, no garb of any kind of the place he's working at. And so, and then he hands me my pop and aggressively hands me my bag of food. And I drive away. And all I can think about is the goopy fingernails.
2: Mm.
1: I drove to the nearest gas station and threw it all away. I couldn't do it.
4: No,
1: I
4: don't blame you.
1: I couldn't do it.
0: Yeah, just mentally you couldn't get it.
1: I couldn't do it.
0: Yeah.
1: I couldn't do it.
4: Yeah, but he wasn't making your sandwich.
0: Or
1: I don't
0: was
1: know
0: he?
1: For sure if he was.
2: Yeah, I don't blame you.
1: And here's the other thing. I think I might have caught a robbery in progress. I don't think he worked there.
4: Have you checked?
2: But he had to pretend because he thought you were a cop.
1: Right.
4: Do you check your debit card to make sure it didn't get stolen?
1: I haven't yet. But I couldn't do it. I knew I might as well just toss it. Because there was no chance I was going to be able to eat or drink any of that. I can still see his goopy fingernails.
2: Ugh, gross.
4: Yeah, that's a good point, though. I never really thought about everybody in the back has to glove up with the little food gloves, right? Yeah.
1: Right.
4: But the people that check you out don't.
1: No.
4: Is it because they never technically touch the food?
0: Yeah, if they're not touching
1: probably,
0: the food.
1: Probably.
0: Goop fingers definitely got in there.
1: It was goopy.
2: Ugh, yep. Gross.
0: He touched everything.
1: When he handed it through like this, yellow goopy.
4: Mm-hmm. Oh, no.
0: He's got jaundice.
1: And all I can think is, either nobody showed up for work.
2: Yeah.
1: And he was the only one in the building. And God bless him. Or I caught a robbery in progress. And he just said, you know what? I don't want the place to go under. So I'm going to take this guy's order.
4: You know
1: what? He ain't getting no ice.
4: You got a special treat. That was the manager.
1: Was it?
4: I think that was the manager.
2: Did you just go to the next McDonald's?
1: It wasn't McDonald's. I swear to you, it wasn't.
0: Did this guy think he was the Burger King?
2: Yeah, right. Was this guy Mr. Culver's?
1: It wasn't any of those.
4: Okay, so then what'd you do?
1: I went to Taco John's.
2: Yeah.
1: Yeah, because that's always
4: that's
1: the right choice.
4: That's the right place.
2: Yeah.
1: I should have done that to begin with.
2: Yeah.
4: Yeah, but, you know, a burger's easier to eat.
1: Sometimes you want it.
4: Yeah, I love a good cheeseburger. Yeah. But, and it's easier to
2: was
4: eat in the
2: Dave
4: car.
2: Thomas that disheveled?
0: R.I.P.
2: Yeah.
4: Yeah, you have no issues saying Taco Bell.
1: No. Well, I didn't get goopy fingers.
2: Gross.
1: I'm telling you, I know. I can't think of if I don't think I'd be able to eat right now, even because I got the goopy fingers in my brain.
2: Ugh.
1: I can't eat anything at this moment.
4: Did you drink the soda?
1: No.
4: Not even that.
1: I was afraid I could see him.
0: He might have stirred it with his fingernail.
2: Oh, gross.
0: Yep.
4: His little goopy witch finger.
2: Yep. Oh.
1: I got goopy fingers. Now you got goopy tongue.
2: Ick. Stop saying that.
1: I couldn't think of any other word to describe it. I've never seen anything like it.
0: It's not the first time you said that phrase.
2: Yeah, no.
1: They were goopy.
0: Gross.
1: Yellow goopy.
4: Goopy and poopy.
1: Oh, yep. I would have had the poopies if I'd eaten the goopies.
2: Yeah, thank God you didn't.
0: That doesn't happen at Cane's.
1: Perfectly good double cheeseburger.
0: Always A+.
2: Did you call the manager at McDonald's?
1: It was not McDonald's.
4: You're going to tell us off air, right?
1: Of course.
2: Yeah.
0: I think his reaction to the Dave Thomas line might have given it away. Yeah. We'll see.
1: Who's Dave Thomas?
2: I'm pretty sure it was the one in St. Cloud.
1: What are you talking about?
2: Where if you go right, you can go to Val's, and if you go left, you go to the Wendy's.
1: Well, you know a lot about fast food joints.
0: Yeah, no kidding.
2: No.
0: Jesus.
2: That's a prominent corner.
4: Have we thrown out Hardee's? Mr. Hardy? Was it Mr. Hardy himself?
2: He complain about Hardee's.
1: Nope.
2: He loves Hardee's.
1: I do love me some Hardee's.
4: Was it Carl Sr.?
1: I wish it was. You know what I wish we had here is those, what's the taco joint in California?
4: Del Taco?
1: Yeah.
2: Yeah, Del Taco. Yeah.
1: Del Taco.
2: It's pretty good.
1: Del Taco.
4: Gosh, I can't wait for tomorrow. It's Cinco de Mayo and Taco Tuesday.
1: Lordy.
2: Oh, hell yeah.
4: Yeah.
1: Lordy.
0: That's why Sauce is taking the day off. He's going to eat tacos all day.
2: Yeah.
1: Amen.
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1: Thank you, St. Paul Saints. 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
0: No, Joel Eriksson Ek. No, Jonas Brodin. It didn't matter. The Avs ran over the Wild 9-6. But it surprisingly was back and forth, which sounds insane. But it looked like it was going to be a runaway after a 3-0 start. The Wild chipped away, actually took a second period lead, 5-4, with an awesome Marcus Foligno shorthanded goal. That was super cool. The Wild have never in their franchise history come back from 3 down to win a playoff game. It looked like they were going to last night, but it was 5-5 going into the third. The Avs put up 4 in the third, including 2 by Cale Makar. So the 10th playoff game all time with 15 or more goals. And just the second in the NHL since 1994. 5 goals exactly in each period for the two teams combined.
4: Crazy.
0: 5, 5, and 5. 15 total. So the Wild lose game 1, game 2, tomorrow night, 7 o'clock in Colorado. You know, Wallstedt gave up 8 goals. And then McKinnon added the empty netter.
4: It was fun for one game, but I don't want every hockey game to end up being like that.
0: 9-6.
1: No, I'm with you.
4: No.
1: No, I'm with you. That just means somebody ain't doing their job.
4: Yeah.
1: Let's go.
4: I love a good 4-3 or 4-2 or something like that. That's enough action for three periods.
1: Yeah, and one of them ought to be an empty netter.
4: Yeah, exactly. But 15 goals?
1: Nah.
2: That's a lot.
4: It's too much.
1: Max just wrote me a note. You want me to read this? Them white boys crazy.
4: Yeah.
1: What's that even mean?
2: Yeah, what does that even mean, Max?
0: The Wild were wearing their white jerseys. He was talking about that.
2: Yeah.
4: Can Max, can you partake in tacos tomorrow?
6: No.
1: When I
6: was hearing that story, I was like, dog, I'll take a goopy burger. Give me the goop, man. I'll take anything.
0: Extra right goop.
6: Now. Extra goop, dog.
1: Man, you got to drink everything out of straws right now still?
6: Yeah.
0: For how much longer?
6: I cannot chew. 4 to 6 weeks, and I'm at 3 on Wednesday.
0: Jeez.
2: Not bad, Max. So you're almost there, buddy.
1: Is it hurting right now?
6: Yeah.
1: Does it?
2: Mm-hmm. I'm sorry.
4: Mm-hmm. You actually talk pretty good.
0: Pretty good.
4: Your mouth wired shut. Yeah.
6: Thank you.
0: Are you just crushing shakes?
6: Whoa. Yeah.
0: What kind of shakes? Just protein shakes or just like Arby's Jamocha shakes?
6: Anything, honestly. Anything that can go through a straw. I drank God dang SpaghettiOs through a straw, dog.
0: Oh, gross.
6: Literally anything. Like,
1: yes.
0: Ugh.
2: Man, you can hear Rosie laughing at you.
0: Well, it hasn't happened to him yet.
2: Yeah. Rosie.
0: If Rosie had his mouth wired shut, what would Common and Brandon do 4 days a week or whatever it is?
2: No idea. 3 days
0: or 4 days now?
2: No idea.
0: How many days a week is he on that show? Well, it's about once because he's on vacations a lot.
1: Karin be like,
2: wow.
0: What does she do? Anybody know what she does for work?
1: I don't know.
0: What she does.
1: Well, we're glad you're here, Maxo.
2: Yeah,
4: it's good to see you, man.
0: Yeah, Maxo.
1: Yeah.
6: It's good to be back. I missed you guys.
1: Mm-hmm. I want to hear about the whole thing at some point, but I'm gonna hold off on the Rosie laugh because you seem like you're not ready to laugh about it yet.
7: Hasn't happened to him yet.
2: Hasn't happened to Rosie.
6: I mean, I literally can't laugh. I would partake in a giggle or a goof off if I could, but...
2: probably goofing off a lot.
6: How does that work? You have no idea, brother.
2: Yeah, he's all by the way. Max has also gone blind.
0: From the accident?
2: No.
0: Nope.
1: Nope.
0: Nope. Since then. Oh, man. All right. Well,
6: nobody wants my jaw to get fixed more than Lil Max.
4: Everybody's starving, huh?
1: Yeah, man.
4: Yo!
0: Whoa, Mike, yo!
1: Hey, you saying hi.
7: Headlines next. 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
1: Hines was asked last night after the game, did you ever think of pulling Walstead? And he said this.
24: No, I thought Wally played. I mean, look what the score was. It, like, we can say it was 9, but, you know, they got the empty netter, and I mean, their guy was in for a lot of goals against too.
1: There you go.
25: Yeah, that's kind of what Zacho said.
1: Yeah. And he was asked about that dude saying that they had Walstead's number. They knew his weakness. Actually, this is Walstead himself answering that question. They said, what do you think about dude saying that they studied your film and knew your weakness? He said this.
26: I've faced shots from everywhere and so on. That's maybe just where it ended up happening. And I got some good shooters. And then today, the puck just had ice and ended up going in. I just got to be better for next game.
1: There you go.
4: So isn't that fascinating, though? Now, if you're, is it Jesper? How do you?
1: Yes.
4: Jesper. How do you go about approaching game 2? Because they're letting you know that they've scouted you. They've got your number. They know your tendencies. Mm-hmm. So clearly you're going to go back and watch the film. Understanding that some of it was just dumb luck, right? They were just putting shots on goal, some were deflections, some were whatever, right? You can't control those. But the ones like over his right shoulder and all that stuff, that like they're just pinpointing, hitting the corners of the top corners of the net. Okay, well, you're gonna now try to make adjustments for that. Well, now the chess match begins, right?
25: Yeah.
4: Because now they know that you're gonna make an adjustment. So now is the opposite corner now gonna be open? If you're gonna take away that part of the net. Well, now is the, let's just say, the lower part of the net going to be open now.
1: Right.
4: So now you go into game 2 like, all right, I have to make the adjustment because I would look stupid if they just keep attacking at the same angle.
1: You know that they know that they
4: you
1: know.
4: You know that they know that they know that I know. That know.
25: Good point.
1: Right.
4: And then now what do you do?
1: I don't know. I just don't know.
4: Ooh,
1: hardest position compelling. In sport. I don't care what anybody says. That's the hardest position in sport.
7: If you had to be right now.
1: Okay.
7: You take the Colorado Avalanche or the other 7 teams to win the NBA title, the NHL title. Stanley Cup goes to who? The Colorado Avalanche, or would you take the other 7?
25: I'd take the Avs.
4: I'd take the Avs, too. And I don't even know. I haven't watched one single minute of any other game other than just highlights. I did watch the Montreal game, a game 7. Last night before ours.
7: Yeah, that was a fun third period.
4: That was fun.
1: And I was glad to see our guy Zucker's team get to the next round.
25: How about that?
1: That's cool, man. Good for them. I would take
4: Colorado.
7: Yeah, the Avs are plus 150.
1: Ooh.
7: So they're getting dangerously close to even money for a team or a sport like hockey that there's a lot of variables.
25: And with 2 rounds.
7: I know, 2 rounds to go. They're plus 150. Hurricanes are second at plus 230.
4: Now, this is the other crazy thing, and now, we would need more experts on here, but to answer this part of it, I was watching the game with some friends, and I even said, wait, isn't McKinnon on this team? And then he goes out and scores the empty netter. We didn't have the volume all the way up. I did not see or hear his name called or being shown on TV up until that point. They did all of that. Without basically the best player on their team having a huge impact. Now, did I not see that the way it played out? But I don't think that he really did anything until the empty netter.
1: Zach?
0: Yeah, I mean, yeah, he was. I mean, he had some assists early on too, and it's the same thing that Krill runs into. I mean, he gets a lot of attention out there, and they do everything they can to stifle him. And I know Faber was on him a lot, so I think he wasn't flashy, but it was just kind of, I think that was just indicative more of just how wild and crazy this game was. Like 9-6, I think that's going to help everybody flush it down a lot easier for game two, because you look at it was like what, 9 different goal scorers through most of the game. I think with Makar was the first one to actually get a couple in there. Every other goal up in that until that point was a different goal scorer. So kind of it was just everybody just throwing darts at the wall, and nobody really particularly stood out, I thought, last night, other than obviously Makar it's hard to analyze that game, honestly, Ben. It's just it was so out of whack. I don't even know how you even talk about it, because it's just like what is that? 9-6, unbelievable. Mm. Still, how do those two teams do that? Real, unreal.
1: Mm.
7: Mm. Mm. All right, fair enough. Game two,
5: ma'am.
7: Is tomorrow 7 o'clock?
5: 7, perfect time.
7: 7 o'clock.
1: Yeah. 7 o'clock. Let's go.
7: Are you going to be done moving by 7?
5: Oh, yeah, AAA movers are great at what they do, yeah.
7: So you'll lift zero things.
1: So technically he's done moving right now.
5: Mm. Yeah, technically, yeah. Yeah. Because they will do
6: it. But are you going to have your TVs up by tomorrow night?
1: Oh, good question.
5: But I have a few TVs that have, I can put the legs on them and then put them on a dresser, and I can watch it in my room with my
6: But you'll have service already hooked up?
5: Yeah, that's happening today.
7: You don't like moving, do you?
5: I do, because of AAA movers. They make it easy.
7: No, I mean physically.
5: Oh, physically, no.
8: Now it's time for headlines.
7: Headlines. All right, try this on for size here. The New York Federal Reserve has done a survey, apparently, for the last 12 years. Benjamin, we'll start with you.
6: Cool.
7: Americans have never been so unsatisfied with their pay than they are currently. What percentage of Americans are happy with how much they make? What percentage of Americans are happy with how much they make?
6: 17%.
7: 17%. Sauce.
5: 10.
1: 33.
7: Maxo, Zacho.
0: 31.
10: 7.
7: No. Again, 12-year low in the history of the survey. 52%. So more than you would think.
6: Yeah,
7: however,
6: more than I would
7: think. Here's the kicker. Here's what they're saying is the interesting part is... Normally, people would leave for a better job, saying, I don't feel like I'm paid enough. I'm going to leave to go somewhere else. But the job market is so bad that everybody feels stuck, so they just stay where they are, and now they're more unhappy.
6: Mm. Is it... Now, this is a complicated question. Is it the unhappiness with your take-home pay or the cost of all goods and living?
7: It's probably all of that.
5: Good question.
6: Right. It's like how little your paycheck actually can go.
7: Right. If your number... that you have now is the same as it was 10 years ago and you haven't gotten a lot of raises or something and the inflation is killing you, then sure, you're less happy.
6: Right.
7: No doubt.
6: Right.
7: Yep.
6: I guess it's OnlyFans for all of us, huh?
5: No, Hawk.
7: Yeah, but Zach keeps telling me if I do feet pics that I have to show my face. And it's like, I don't like being photographed. Yeah,
1: nobody knows for you? Your face. Use Sauce's face.
5: Yeah. Yeah.
7: What did you do? You don't want my feet pics?
0: No.
7: Why? What's wrong with my feet? You haven't seen them.
6: Why are you feet shaming?
7: You haven't seen them, and if you do, you're paying for them.
5: Yeah.
7: I'm not letting you see these for free.
0: How white could those be?
5: Oh, I mean, yeah.
7: Pay $20 a month and find out, you bitch.
5: As white as you want them. Yeah, you bitch.
1: Yeah, what if it's the darkest part of his body?
7: Yeah.
5: He's not wrong.
7: Aren't you seeing? Yeah. You sound a little curious, Zachary.
1: That's what it sounds like.
7: $19.99 and you'll get to see.
5: They're marshmallow white.
7: Maybe you're right.
1: Gentlemen, may I disrupt you for a minute, Corey?
7: Mm-hmm.
1: I would like you guys to look up the world's first biometric AI robot. And her name, I believe, is Moya. M-O-Y-A.
7: Yeah, it's over for you.
1: Well, let me just say this.
7: It's over. I mean, I just.
25: Yeah, it's over for you.
7: It's over for you.
1: Let me just say this.
7: I mean, come on.
25: Yeah, it's over.
1: Let me just say this.
0: Sauce?
1: Why?
25: I don't even need to ask.
7: No, put your hand down. Well, you're wasting your time.
1: I haven't read the story yet. I've looked at it and I've seen the young lady walk, her eye movements. Why did they make it a lady?
25: Why?
7: We all know why.
4: We all know why.
1: Of course.
4: Yep.
1: It's so close to the human for some, it's uncanny. Moya is built as the world's first fully biomimetic embodied intelligent robot. That means it's integrated with an advanced AI that allows it to perceive, reason, and act in the real world. The company that developed the humanoid robot says Moya can replicate human micro-expressions. Shanghai Best Droid App says Moya's walking posture boasts an accuracy rate of 92%. It weighs 71 pounds, is 5 foot tall. Amen. And has a body temperature of 90 to 97 miles
7: per hour. Back up for a second.
1: Miles per hour? Yeah.
7: Did you say it's 70-something? Do it again.
1: Sorry, yeah. It is 71 pounds, 5 foot four.
10: That's a huge bitch.
1: They made it hot.
4: Yeah.
25: Yeah, seriously. You would.
4: She's got a lazy eye, though, and she sort of walks like the night walkers in Vegas.
1: Everything
4: like
1: you just said is what I meant to.
25: She kind of walks like she has to go number two.
1: Yeah. Somebody mentioned in this article she walks like a ghost.
25: Yeah.
1: Can you imagine? And you know she's going to try to kill you at some point.
7: Okay, but again,
1: you know that.
7: Let's say you're a company capable of making this robot, and it's the most realistic thing we've ever seen.
1: Right.
7: Why would they make her look like Mama Cass?
1: Why wouldn't they? Yeah.
7: Of course they're making it. Right, they're going to make it attractive. Yeah, exactly. Course. It's not Mama Fratelli.
25: Yeah, right.
1: It didn't have to have the long blonde hair. You know what I mean? Like, these guys made a sex robot.
25: Yes, 100%.
1: Let's not call it anything other than that. That's what it is.
7: 100%.
1: They made it hot with long blonde hair, and they gave it boobs. Why does a robot need boobs?
25: For you to play with.
1: I know, but I'm saying, why are they saying they made
7: it? Because they need your money.
25: They need your
1: money.
25: They
1: can have all of it.
25: Even if it looked like Gilbert Grape's mom, you'd still buy it.
1: Answer to all my problems. I'm going to need one of every flavor, if you know what I mean. I'm going to be well poor.
25: Yeah, and dehydrated.
4: What if version 2.0 is the same robot, but just a bigger chest?
25: He's in.
1: Then they got my notes.
25: Yeah. Perfect. Yeah, then he filed
1: the
25: complaint.
1: They read my review.
4: There's no software upgrades.
7: See, this thing is so realistic that it is. Like somebody just said it, slightly cross-eyed, because then Chris is like, I got a chance.
1: Yeah. Listen, this one's so realistic.
7: Genius.
1: This one's so realistic, it's making me park in my driveway.
7: God.
25: It's so cross-eyed, he's going to take it to a concert.
7: I don't need two of these.
11: I love it!
7: Ugh.
25: Yeah, you're in.
7: Things
25: right,
7: terrifying.
1: No, I mean, in all seriousness, the first thing I thought when I saw this is they could have made it a dude.
7: Yep.
1: They could have made it sexless. Why does it have to be a man or a woman?
7: Right.
1: They didn't have to give it boobies or a nice A.
25: Boobies? Yep. So guys like you that say boobies can get laid.
1: What? That ain't the only way.
25: Yeah, you're definitely going to have sex with this robot.
1: I got money.
25: Yeah, you do. Yeah.
7: This is probably the second Moya you've slept with.
25: Yeah.
7: You've been with a Moya or two.
25: You've slept with Moya
1: Robots
25: Rose.
1: Don't sleep.
4: You're just going to want Moya and Moya and Moya.
7: Oh, man.
4: All right. I love you guys. Ben. I got to go. I'll see you Thursday.
1: See you
4: later.
1: Love you, Ben. Bye, buddy.
7: Here goes Ben. Twin Cities Live, 3 to 4:30.
1: I wonder what 1.2 million, why you... A-N is. That's the amount that it costs. Reported starting price of 1.2 million Y-U-A-N.
25: Yen?
1: Is that how you say yen?
25: I really
1: don't know. It says it's aimed at an institutional buyers in healthcare and education. Come
25: on. Sure.
1: Come on. Come on.
7: Oh, it's going to be an education.
1: Oh, yeah. Thank you, God.
7: GameStop is preparing to make an offer to buy eBay.
25: Really?
7: What year is this?
1: GameStop, no kidding.
25: Can I ask you a question?
1: Sure, buddy.
25: I saw the number that the CEO is going to pay, that owns GameStop, is going to pay for eBay. It's like $56 billion. Is that what it is? That guy has $56 billion?
7: Well, it's not that guy.
1: He's not buying it. GameStop is.
25: Yeah, but... Okay.
7: I'm surprised GameStop has any money.
1: Me too. Me too.
7: I don't know how they have that much money at all.
1: I don't know, man.
7: Who goes to GameStop?
25: Hawk. This thing is $7,643 in United States money.
7: That's it?
25: Are you kidding me?
7: Yeah. He's going to have one by the end of the week.
25: Yep.
7: How could it only be $7,000?
0: Put him down for two.
1: Yep. I'm going to buy two of them, so there's always one sitting in this chair doing it my job while I'm in the other room.
25: Yeah, well, then when the battery dies on one of them, he's going to fornicate with the other
1: one. I'm going to name one of them Corey.
25: Oh, you're going to name one of them Lawyer Lambert.
1: And let me say, that one's going to have a terrible life.
25: Oh, that one's good. Cross-eyed will be that thing's least problem. Yeah.
1: He'll be the first depressed robot. Yeah. They'll look back in history and that'll be the reason there was an uprising.
7: Yeah, yeah. Please kill me.
25: You started Terminator 2.
1: I'm not supposed to feel pain.
25: Throw me out a window.
7: Starts trying to trick you. I get turned on when you take my batteries out.
25: Run me over with your car.
1: I do not function that way. Why do you treat me like a doggy?
25: Oh, stop putting me on all fours. It's
7: the same joke. I know. All right,
1: Anna. Corey, get over here.
25: Why are you so mean to it?
7: All right.
25: You're going to jail.
7: Sauce, you can do this.
25: Okay, Daddy.
7: Familiar with a platypus?
25: Yeah.
7: You know what it is, right?
25: Yep.
7: You know what country they're from?
25: New Zealand?
1: That's a good guess, right? I don't know.
7: That's the best worst guess, if that makes sense. Yeah, so guess one more time.
1: Australia?
7: Why did you guess? I almost said, why did you guess New Zealand?
25: Well, I would guess New Zealand because of like the climate. It's warm. Sounds like something that's from that area. So I'm going to guess Australia.
7: It's Australia, yeah.
25: Yeah.
7: They're exclusively in Australia, the platypus. There are only two in the entire world that are not in Australia. Two. Where are the two?
25: Can I ask a dumb question?
7: I'm sure.
25: No. You don't have to be so mean to me. Sorry, Corey's or Hawk's going to use you and abuse
1: don't
25: you.
1: Don't worry, I'm going to punish my robot Corey later.
25: Yeah,
1: for that.
25: Thank you. Appreciate you, Hawk.
1: You got it.
25: Yeah, Hawk's going to take all my aggression out on his robot named
1: Corey. The real Corey won't learn a lesson, but this one's going to.
25: This one's going to squeal like a pig.
7: This is like a Black Mirror episode where like my robot version is just absolutely tortured.
25: Cowering
7: and I'm oblivious to it, right? So Chris is happy. I'm happy. The only one that suffers is my robot avatar.
25: Yeah.
7: He hates his life.
25: And every talk's going to leave the show on because it'll hear how mean you are to me so that it knows it's going to get when it gets home. Oh, no. Corey's being mean to Sauce again.
7: So you were saying you have a dumb question?
25: Is it like are they at like a zoo?
7: There's only two on the planet outside of Australia. Tell me where the other two are.
25: The San Diego Zoo.
7: Nailed it.
1: The San Diego Zoo?
25: Really?
7: Wow. San Diego is the only place on the planet that you can see a platypus that isn't Australia.
1: I'd like to look at that thing.
25: Is it because it doesn't get, like, really cold there?
7: I have no idea.
1: Yeah, probably. I mean, I'm guessing climate, but that's a really nice zoo. Like, that's a...
7: Right. I mean, there's a lot of places that are 70 degrees.
25: Ben hates zoos.
1: He does?
25: Yeah. Oh, yeah. He's told us that before.
1: Yeah, you're probably right.
25: Oh, buddy.
7: A guy in Florida was arrested for public intoxication. And while speaking with the police, he was asked to contact a family member. You know, could you call somebody and help coordinate this? Because you're in trouble. Mm-hmm. Investigators say he did by removing his shoe and began talking into it as if it was a cell phone.
25: Come on.
1: did you call the ball?
25: Yeah, brilliant. Yeah. Yep. Called him.
7: It's going to be hard to argue that in court that you weren't intoxicated if you took your shoe off and tried to call your dad.
25: Yep.
1: That's funny.
7: All right, here's a tough one. How do you feel about this? A married couple in Florida, also in Florida, is facing felony charges after they admitted to burning a $1,200 drone in their fire pit after discovering that it had crash landed on their property. Huh. So drone lands on their property, crash lands on their property. They grab it, throw it in the fire pit, and burn it.
25: Jeez.
7: Well, and they are facing felony charges.
1: Were they thinking that somebody was filming them doing stuff?
7: That's what I'm saying. I'm wondering, yeah. So I have a lot of questions because on the surface, felony? I don't know, man. Like, what are you supposed to do? Just put it on the curb and say, hey, if this is your drone, come pick it up?
1: I'm just throwing out an inanimate object. If I burned your car, would that be a felony?
25: I think, and I'm sure your daddy would tell us, Hawk, but yeah, I would bet it's because of the price of the object, right? Like if somebody threw a bunch of like Cabbage Patch dolls and you burned them, you'd be like, oh, whatever. But if it's
7: collector's items.
25: Yeah, but if it's something that has a lot of value to it, I think that's what would make it a felony.
7: But what was he doing it on my property?
25: I don't know. Like, watching Hawk abuse the Corey doll?
7: Then it gets to be thrown in the fire pit. Yeah. Don't spy on me then.
25: Yeah.
7: Don't Laurie hover Lambert, over my property.
1: Laurie Lambert would like to answer your question, but he's busy teaching robot Corey a lesson for me, right?
25: You just let Laurie Lambert beat the hell out of it when you're not there. And then when you get back, you pet him and say, good job. And then you get after
7: him. Today is May the 4th, so it is Star Wars Day. May the 4th be with you, that whole garbage.
1: Yeah.
7: USA Today ranked the 75 best live-action Star Wars characters of all time. Not a shock. Anybody have an obvious guess?
25: Vader is
7: Vader.
25: One.
7: Yeah.
25: Yeah.
7: Anybody have a favorite that's not Vader?
1: Yeah, that one dude who had never got the storyline he deserved. Darth Maul.
7: Oh, Darth Maul.
25: Yeah, Darth Maul. Yeah. What's the one Hawk does the impression of?
7: Watto.
12: Get my ball with the robot.
7: Yes. Talk about how many Republic credits I need.
12: I got 5 of them. If you don't, I'm going to teach a robot gorillas.
7: It's not terrible.
25: That's the kid from the one movie.
7: Yeah, Overboard. The top 5 go Vader, number 1, Han Solo, 2, Princess Leia, 3, Skywalker, 4, Yoda, 5.
25: Yoda's my favorite. I love Yoda.
7: Say any sentence in the same way that Yoda would say it.
25: He would say something like... he says it backwards, right? So he would.
7: I mean, he's your favorite.
25: He would say something like dominate that doll, I will. Teach that doll lesson, I will.
1: You sounded like Bigfoot on Howard Stern. You did.
25: Is he dead?
1: Yeah, he is. I saw him in person one time. That's a big dude.
25: Well, stop kissing him.
1: That's it.
25: Oh, now the ball doll's going to get it.
7: It was on this date, May 4th, of what year did the Big Mac debut at McDonald's? Big Mac debuted this day. What year?
25: Isn't there a guy that eats one every day?
7: Yeah, from Wisconsin or something, right?
25: 79.
1: That ain't a bad guess. I saw that movie, and I should remember it. 76?
7: Yes.
1: Am I close?
7: 1968.
1: Oh, wow.
25: Oh, okay. Really?
7: Yeah, try this one. I didn't know this either. It was also on this date that the first ever Grammy Awards were held. When do we believe they started? The Grammy started in what year? May 4th.
25: 70.
1: 58.
7: Oof, almost got it. 59.
1: Wow.
7: Barely missed it. That's pretty good. This is depressing, and this is also another way to realize that time flies. It was on this day that Adam Yauch of the Beastie Boys, MCA, died of cancer.
1: Oh.
7: What year was it?
1: By the way, did you see one of them did a concert with his sons, and they did all Beastie Boys?
7: Oh, no.
1: Yeah.
25: 2011?
7: That'd be cool.
1: Mm. Yeah, that's a good 2007.
7: Almost got it, Sauce. 2012. He was just 47 years old.
25: Yeah, I'm not the biggest fan of them, but... Sabotage is a 10 out of 10 song.
7: I love the Beastie Boys.
1: We're playing
7: at 47.
1: Lakes Jam and this year, and the band that's playing after us is a Beastie Boys tribute band.
25: Oh, yeah.
1: That should be fun, man.
7: But they have a cool name.
1: Yeah, I forget what it's called.
25: It's called Corey's Robot Gets Abused by Hawk.
7: That's a long name for a band.
25: Yeah, well,
7: that's
25: don't sass.
1: That's one of their hits.
25: Yep.
1: That's it.
7: 16 years ago... On this date, Pablo Picasso's 1932 painting, Nude, Green Leaves, and Bust.
1: Hello!
25: Pee-wee, relax.
7: Was auctioned off for a then-record $106 million.
1: Wow!
7: Chris would have bought it, but he hates leaves.
1: I do. Not a big fan.
25: Yeah. And he spent all his money on robots.
1: Yep.
7: I don't know if this is the record, but it says Leonardo da Vinci's Salvator Mundi sold in 2017. For how much? So just for, again, perspective, yeah. In 2010, Picasso's painting, Nude, Green Leaves, and Busts, was auctioned off for $106 million. 7 years later, Da Vinci's Salvador Mundi went for how much?
25: $180 million.
1: Give it to me. Go ahead. What is it?
7: $450 million.
1: Jeez Louise. I saw...
7: Why didn't I get into art? I should have done art. Yeah.
1: I saw... a story where they did a raffle. Yeah, for a Picasso. A $1 million Picasso, and the raffle tickets were $117 each, and somebody won a Picasso.
25: Wow.
1: At Christie's Auction House, they actually did a raffle, and somebody won a Picasso.
7: Those 50-50 charity things are like hockey games.
1: Crazy, man. Yeah. That's a hell of a prize to win for $117.
7: Because
1: that's only going to get better forever.
7: You would think so.
1: Yeah.
7: Maybe the Wild get better forever. Maybe they get back... on track tomorrow night.
1: The Wolves surprise us all.
7: Ant plays tonight.
25: Yeah. Maybe Hawk gives your robot the night off.
1: Nope, no chance. He's got trouble.
7: Again, I don't care either way. It's the beauty of him having the robot. What do I care?
1: Tell your dad I'm coming home and hell's coming with me.
25: You and Wyatt Earp? So you're doing cowboy night at your house?
1: Maxo, I
25: love you.
1: Glad to see you. Just in a couple of words, Wolves win or not?
13: Yeah, I think they can get it done. I honestly, personally don't think that Anthony Edwards should even try to come back this series. I know he will, but I think they can get it done without him.
1: Wow.
7: Damn, it's got to be a lot of Jaden then. He's got to play at a 10 out of 10 level. Starting tonight, let's shock Wemby. Let's scare him.
1: Yeah, man. Show him who's boss.
7: Yeah, let's show him who's boss, man.
14: He's talking to his robot.
7: 5:30 to 9 tomorrow. Sauce will be out because he's... scoping out new robot options.
1: Sure is, man.
7: Yeah. 9 to noon is next. See you tomorrow.
15: Everybody have a wonderful day.
1: You too, Abba Dabba. Enjoy this week. 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Yay! Bye, everybody.
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0: Okay, what's going on? What's going on now? Attention, Minnesota Wild and hockey fans alike. Emergency talkbacks coming up this segment. Last night's loss to Colorado was helter-skelter, as Heinze put it. It was odd. It was so sad at times. It was inspiring at times. And it was troubling. Talkbacks right now, please. 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Emergency Vex the Vox talkbacks to begin 9 to noon on a Monday. Is your head still spinning from that symbolic 2x4 that batted us upside the state of hockey noggin? Holy cow. Tune in for some hot Stanley Cup playoff action. And the freaking NHL All-Star game breaks out. If you had a big opinion on the under last night from the Mile, Get High City, just quit and switch to Pull Tabs. They beat us. We absolutely can beat them. Feels like being down Brodeen matters a ton. And what we witnessed last night certainly wasn't what we saw in the Star Series. Face changes required. And for the favorite Avs, they realize the Wild ain't the snail-like Kings. Here we go. Was it Molesky or Malinsky?
1: Here's Natchez rumbling ahead for the Avalanche. Watched by Faber. Natchez had a lane, found some late help coming. They score. Sam Malinsky. And it's 1-0 Colorado.
0: Was it Molesky or Malinsky? Who's Malinsky? What the heck? I mean, that is this. What's happening? Ball Arena or Anonymity Central? It happened again.
1: They have yet to allow a first period goal in the playoffs. The one they just tallied from Malinsky, their third opening period goal. Make it four now. The giveaway by the Wild, it's 2-0.
2: Yep, that was just a terrible giveaway in the defensive zone. I believe that was Middleton.
0: So you come for MacKinnon and Makar. You come into the series for MacKinnon and Makar, and you leave wondering about Molesky, Malinsky, and Drury. Jack Drury. Malinsky and Drury. Two zip abs. Oh, up. Make it 3-0.
1: Wild down 2-0. Natchez carries ahead, drops it back. MacKinnon bursting along. Got around Stern. MacKinnon a shot. Stick save. Rebound MacKinnon. Sent it to Lehkonen, and he scores. And it is 3-0, just like that.
0: Thank you, Joe. Joe O'Donnell and Tom Reed on the call. Copyright Boomtown Rats. They were up ball night from Ball Arena on FM 100.3 KFAM. Arturi Lehkonen. At least we've heard of that guy. Arturi Lehkonen. All right. So, down 3-0 in the first. What up? Wally has been under siege. And those guys look rested and spry and dominant. And those guys look gifted and fast. And unlike Joker and Murray, they just refuse to run on fumes. Rochy and their fans are sensing some 10-0 victory. It's 3-0. Rochy thinks it's going to be 10-0. He's like, ladies and gentlemen, remember if the Avs win 10-0 tonight, free gummies at the official Avs dispensary on the corner of Colfax and Humboldt. Not so fast, Voxy Voxy.
1: Wild trailing 3-0 in Denver. Being outshot 13-5. Loose puck in front of the Avalanche. That gathered. Johansson scores!
0: Hey, Joe.
1: Marcus Johansson got the loose puck. Ripped it stick side of the Wild with some life late in the first.
0: We got life. Then Hartsey with some power forward stuff after that.
1: Hughes spins down the left wing corner offensive zone. Centered. Hartman scores! He muscled it home. And Hartman has pulled the Wild within one.
0: But looky here. It's 3-2, Avs fan. It's 3-2, Rochy Rochy. And for the fans, just when your gummies kicked in, the Wild entered buzzkill mode. So to start the second, those Avalanche get back to their under-the-radar ways. This time, it's something called Blankenberg?
1: Sturm and the Foligno brothers dig this free. Marcus Foligno, wraparound. Going right to the blue paint. And Wedgwood made the stick save. The Avalanche counter. Nichushkin with Blankenberg going in front. Blankenberg open. Scores.
0: Blankenberg.
1: Second goal of the game for Nick Blankenberg. He's having a night. He beat Volstead off the rush again. The Avalanche make it 4-2.
0: Galby's goals.
3: Stop!
0: Seriously.
3: Stop!
0: Just when we climb back into the sucker. But wait. The Christmas colors found another proverbial gift under the metaphorical tree.
1: Trenyan finds Tarasenko. He's in a low, made a move to his backhand. He scores! Tarasenko!
4: Gorgeous
1: a thing
4: goal.
1: Of beauty with one hand. He tucked it home, and the Wild refused to go away. In Denver, they're back within one.
0: Gorgeous goal. Gorgeous goal. Hunter Haight doesn't get that one home with respect. Micheletti joins at 10. 4-3, and we're back in business. In fact, so back in the mix, so up in the mug. Let's just go ahead and tie it up.
1: Hughes scores! Quinn Hughes with traffic in front beat Wedgwood glove side. Wedgwood looking around, felt he was interfered with. We'll see if the Avalanche take a look at it as Hughes, who scored twice in Game 6 against the Stars, has pulled the Wild even here in Denver.
0: How about that? 4-4, 6.5 to go in the second. It's Hughesy. Just shook on Blankenberg, then flicked it home. Nick Foligno was the MVP of that play, by the way. He wins a puck battle while double-teamed, holds the zone, and provides the massive screen for Hughesy, and we're tied. Holy cow. What's happening to our lives? Is it possible? After coming back from three...

0: And Devon Taves.
1: It'll be held in by Malinsky at the point. Five to go on the power play. Malinsky left side. Middle of the ice to Taves. Right side, Nichushkin. The big Russian takes a look. Nichushkin back to Taves. Has a lane. Took a shot. They score. Faber jumped out of the box, but that double deflected in. And this game has been absolutely bonkers. It's 5-5.
0: Cole Anthony LaPanta tweeted that time last night. 10 goals through two periods. And none of the five guys playing who have at least 30 goals had scored one.
2: Oh my gosh.
0: I mean, we got Molesky, Malinsky, Blankenberg. We got Moose. We got Drury.
3: It was 10 different goal scorers.
0: What the heck's going on here? 10 goals through two periods. Honestly, this is like a three-floor bordello in non-inflation times.
4: I always love that one.
0: To the third and the final stanza, that's when Colorado grabbed the lead before the pen-hitting fans could purchase their second order of Rocky Mountain nachos.
1: Off the draw, snuck it along, McCarr's open, a shot, he scores. Right off the face-off, Cale Makar into the top shelf at 6-5, Colorado.
0: The scoring, it just won't stop.
5: Stop!
0: They won't! Malinsky!
5: Stop!
0: Molesky! A couple of minutes later, it's Kadri.
1: Trenyu now won the foot race left wing corner. Got on a pipe. Middleton a shot. Pinballed around. A breakaway pass here for Kadri. Spurgeon trying to catch him. Nazem Kadri in right circle a shot. He scores. Seven on the board in game one for the Avs. The shot block, the headmanning pass, and the Wilder back down by a pair.
0: It's 7-5. I mean, all these guys playing actually went a 10-minute stretch without scoring. And we're all done, right? I mean, it like slowed into normalcy, right? Not so fast, Rochy Rochy. Hold on tight to your Rocky Mountain oysters, you blue hairs of all varieties, because these Wild just have no quit. It's Zuki Zuki.
1: Holding in on side left wing wall. Squeezed it down low. O'Connor had it bounce away. They score! It deflected off O'Connor and in, maybe Zuccarello as well. And the Wild get a favorable bounce with 3:59 to go. They're back within one.
0: Yes. Yes. Yes. Back within one. No. No.
1: Way to the point, Taves. Off to Makar. Makar walks in, fires. And he scores. That is the fifth goal by an Avalanche defenseman in this hockey game. And Makar might have just sealed the deal.
0: Double Aga, Aga, 8-6 Colorado, 8-6 Colorado.
3: Wow.
0: And now it's apparent we are waist deep in the Big Muddy. Nathan MacKinnon, and we got Molesky, Malinsky, Drury, Makar a couple of times, Nazem Kadri. What about Nathan MacKinnon? Yeah, he finally scored when there was no Wild goalie on the ice.
1: Top of the left circle, Brock Faber gives it back to Hughes. Snap back along for Faber. Faber refines Hughes, a one-touch pass broken up. MacKinnon to the empty net. It's 9-6.
0: The whole thing was exhausting. That's it. We got 86 in a game that finished 9-6. First time since 1993 that many goals were scored in a Stanley Cup playoff game. All right, here's the deal. Fill the talkback machine with these and more. Some now, some later. Here are some suggestions, but do know these are just appetizers for the talkback feast you have prepared to lay out. Think about it. You have been pining to get to the iHeartRadio app and leave a talkback since midnight. Here we are. 9:12 KFAN time. 9:12 KFAN sports time. We got 86 in a game that finished 9-6. How will Wally bounce back from this? How badly did we miss Brodin? What happened to our 5-on-5 defense that Matt Duchene said was the best in the history of the world? Do state of hockey fans consider 15 goal games good or too sloppy to consider good? Coming back from 3-0 and taking a lead, the bomb. The Avs are a fantastic watch. Holy cow. The Avs have learned the Wild are not the slow-moving Kings. And we learned the best team in hockey when rested can look like an Olympic team in search of the gold. What an abnormality last night just has to be. So I'm just going to sit back and see what you have to say and how confused, complicated, concerned, and or cohesive we all are. In the state of hockey that ain't the state of cocky right now. I'm just going to sit back and wait. Many a face change for sure from the Dallas series.

0: Many a face change from the Dallas series. Weird. Colorado's power play, not of the world-beating variety. But their four-line firepower has some onslaught to it. Quick burst after quick burst. Turnovers against these guys are just lethal. All right, let's fire some talkbacks. What we got over there?
1: PA, I wonder if you should do a wellness check on the Vox of all Voxes, ever to Vox, Mr. Alan Roach.
0: Don't worry about
1: me. With all the goal announcement scoring he had to read last night, his voice might be getting weak. You might have to fill in for him for the next Avalanche home game. Go Wild.
0: Man, I don't know if it was the case with everybody's TV, radio, and or audio.
2: Oh, I heard him.
0: But I mean, scoring for Colorado! And he was just dragging it out, feeling all good about himself.
2: I mean, the worst part of last night is Wild going down 0-1 in the series. The second worst part for me, sitting in bed with the TV, is hearing the glee, the excitement, and the pleasure of the Arena Vox, Slayton, Minnesota's finest, who I adore, 10 or 9 freaking goals last night. Unbelievable for Mr. Roach.
0: Scoring for Colorado! Talk back.
3: APA, Danny in St. Paul. After last night, it's hard to believe the Minnesota Wild are going to be able to stop the Colorado Avalanche offensively after
0: we scored 6.
3: Watching them without Jonas Brodin and Joel Eriksson-Ek in the lineup.
0: Yeah.
3: They're going to need at least Ek back and hope they can turn it around on Tuesday night.
0: Appreciate you. We won 36% of our faceoffs. Sans Eriksson-Ek. That's negatory.
2: Yeah.
0: Jonas Brodin is known for a lot of things. But one of his calling cards, or his calling card, as I recall, would be his ability to hang with and slow the best of the very best ever to best. The A topic with him is Connor McDavid. But I'm sure Nathan McKinnon's in that same fishbowl. What about Wally? What's everybody think about Wally? Wally and his mindset. Well, here's what Nazem Kadri said about Volstead after the game. Quote, been watching a lot of this goaltender, so picked my spot and definitely picked it properly.
2: I got the audio of it. You want to hear him?
0: You got that?
4: Yeah. I feel like I was in a pretty good scoring area. Hey. Ross made a nice pass to spring me on the half breakaway, and I've been watching a lot of this goaltender, so just picked my spot and definitely picked it properly.
0: Yeah. He continued, we certainly wanted to come in and challenge him and force him to make some good saves, and I'm happy we were able to get on the board quite a few times today. Quite a few times. You scored 9 times, bro. Nazem Kadri acting like in the Dallas series, it was just so effortless for our kid. He had to sip espresso during TV breaks just to stay engaged. We got time for another talkback. Talkback machine.
5: I'm not totally panicked about that game because I don't think that's the way it's going to go the rest of the way. But it concerns me that Hines didn't take Wally out of that game period. I don't think it was his fault. I think he let in some goals that he shouldn't have, but they weren't playing right in front of him either, period. Hopefully it doesn't get into his head. Let's go. Bring it back on Tuesday. Let's get back to business.
0: My man's acting like Heinze treated the goaltender like the perception of Kevin O'Connell and Carson Wentz at the L.A. Chargers in sacrificial fashion. That's why we have the talkback machine, so you can formulate talkbacks. Bruce Boudreau joins 9 to noon today. So does Pat Micheletti. And that Volstead topic will be broached during the course of those chats. What the heck just happened? McTaggart at 10. Boudreau 950. Elite Hockey Minds have some explaining to do with what happened last night. Malinsky, Drury, and Blankenberg? How are we handling that state of hockey? No Ecky. Yeah, we won just 36% of the face-offs. How are we feeling about all that? 8 different scores from the Avalanche and 9 goals. The most the Minnesota Wild have given up in team history.
6: Oh my gosh.
0: Hell. Malinsky, Drury, and Blankenberg. Bust for game 2? Bust for game 2? That could be a juicy talkback. Maybe just let Wally chill for a game and come back at home. Do they split Husey in favor with Brodin down? That might be an elite hockey mind take. All right. Wild lose. They got 86-96. Chris Finch, head coach of the Minnesota Timberwolves, 12 minutes from now to start that series. And thanks to Hoffman Cooling and Heating, Hoffman Cooling and Heating provides the weekend wrap. Welcome back, Scott and the boys, hockey fans, all of you at HoffmanHeating.net. And here they are on the other side of the of our bracket in the Western Conference. The seasoned Vegas Golden Knights started home against this spry, upset-minded bunch.
7: That's with possession. It's John Carlson at the point. Hitch John trickles to the net. They score! Ryan Poehling with the pickle stabber out for the last
0: pickle stabber.
7: And Anaheim takes a 1-0 lead.
0: Pickle stabber. Just wait till they get to Vegas.
8: I always love that one.
0: People flicking those cards. Got a pickle stabber. Gabby joins at 9:50. Yeah, he used to coach the Ducks. Gabby used to coach the Anaheim Ducks. The Twins split with the Jays.
9: Two balls and two strikes on Wallner. A rocket to the opposite field. Piniago watches it off the wall.
10: Michael Jackson.
0: Living off the wall.
9: Clemens scores easily on the Twins' third double of the inning.
0: Yeah, it was Michael Jackson. It was bad for the Toronto Blue Jays. Joe Ryan got hurt in the game. That's negative. But at the Kentucky Derby, there was gold in them Thar Hills.
7: As they make their way to the top of the stretch, Trevor Adu is getting going on the far outside with Commandment. They're both putting in their runs as they arrive into the final furlong. O'Sally is also gaining ground on the far outside as they come to the last 16th of a mile. Janon Berman in front. O'Sally, a huge long shot. Renegade and Golden Tempo are closing two. Here's Golden Tempo. Golden Tempo and Shereen Neveu make history in the Kentucky Derby over Renegade in a final time of 202.27 seconds.
0: O'Sally, you can just go ahead and head out to pasture for finishing third and costing me and Mick Tocchet a combined $6,000.
8: Hell.
0: Football, by the way, this guy still hasn't signed with the Vikings to make the offense better.
11: Second out of 10. Purdy in the shotgun, sends Juszczyk in motion to the left. Takes the snap, back to pass. Purdy looking, throws deep down the field. Caught by Jennings. Angles right to the 15. Down to the 10. Turns to the 5. Into the end zone. Touchdown, 49ers. Jennings, a catch and run of 38. And with 2:15 to go, the 49ers have taken the lead, 41-38.
0: And finally, the Minnesota Timberwolves start their 7-gamer tonight against these guys.
7: Drew Holiday brings it back up the floor, hands it back to Monte Kamara. Attacking goes up on Wembanyama, meets him with the block. That's his sixth, and then Kamara throws it off the underside of the basket out of bounds. What can he not do? He is out of this world.
0: Oh, goody. 7'4" Wemby. He's only blocked 13 shots the last two games. Who the hell blocks 13 shots over two games? By the way, a rested Anthony Edwards and those balky knees, officially listed as questionable. And questionable for tonight. He had a game earlier this year. He scored 55 on the Spurs. Y'all with that am. Head coach Chris Finch joins next segment. It's Finchy Finchy after Zuki Zuki. Welcome back to the Covenant, Scott Hendricks and Hoffman Cooling and Heating. Hey, Scott, happen to have any 15 gold discounts on anything at the website, HoffmanHeating.net? 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Now, it's time to howl. Thanks to TimberTech and TimberTech.com, What's on Deck 9 to Noon includes Minnesota Timberwolves head coach Chris Finch around the corner, followed by Bruce Boudreau, followed by Pat Micheletti, followed by a whole bevy of talkbacks at about 10:20, then News Du Nord, P-Fox being P-Fox at 11 o'clock, and the postgame will take place near the end of the radio show with some talkbacks there, too. KFAN Sports Time is 9:24. Nordo produces, and I'm Paul Allen. Good morning. 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
21: The horn will sound, and this series is over. With a 110-98 win in Game 6, the Timberwolves close out the Denver Nuggets. It's the second time in 3 years the Wolves have upset the higher-seeded Nuggets. 2 years ago, it was a thrilling seven-game series, capped by the greatest second-half comeback in Game 7 history. This time, the Wolves and Jaden McDaniels. Without Anthony Edwards over the final two games, without Dante DiVincenzo over the final two games, and without Ayo Dosunmu in the closeout Game 6, the Wolves send the Nuggets reeling into the offseason.
0: First aid covenant cleanup provided by... Is a covenant cleanup.
22: You say stupid things all of the time.
0: Which happened in that five-page opening segment with talkbacks. The Wild actually won 66% of the 64% of the faceoffs. The Avs only 36.
23: L.
0: But we still took the L. I had it flipped, and for that I apologize. Chris Finch, head coach of the Minnesota Timberwolves, should be joining us soon. 7 o'clock tip tap this evening, I believe. That one is on KFAN, your home for everything funky and fun. We begin as what was a 14.5 point underdogs. Then, some news popped that old Anthony Edwards is questionable tonight. So, that line dropped a little bit. Nevertheless, the Timberwolves are underdogs tonight at San Antonio. And, then they come back a couple of days later from, down River Walkway. To take on these heavily favored Spurs. Then after that, they come home, the Wolves and Wild, on a nice little every other day schedule, which makes life easy for program directors at FM 100.3 KFAN. So when Chris joins, we'll talk about Anthony Edwards, talk about Ayo Dosunmu, see what's going on there, and try to get to the bottom of exactly how a human being, whether he is 5'4 or 7'4, has 13 blocks in two consecutive games. I mean, that's just crazy. That's unheard of. But that's what Wemby did his last couple. Finchy just sent me a text saying that nobody's answering. So perhaps he's calling the wrong number, or we're having a technical difficulty. Maybe we call him because some would consider this a big spot. Head coach of the Minnesota Timberwolves, set to take on the head coach of the San Antonio Spurs. By the way, raise your hands if you know top of your head exactly who that guy is. His name is Mitch Johnson. Mitch Johnson. One of his assistants, by the way, his assistant head coach is Sean Sweeney. He's a Minnesotan. My man played with Joe Mauer at Creighton-Durham Hall, played basketball together. Then Sweeney graduated from St. Thomas. So that's their assistant head coach. Also, former Timberwolves assistant coach Corliss Williamson. He's on the staff for the San Antonio Spurs. And to get to the bottom of all that, something yours truly has been excited about all weekend, Chris Finch, head coach of the Minnesota Timberwolves, courtesy of Second Harvest Heartland, toharvest.org, and Prize Picks. And Chris joins us now. Do you enjoy the River Walk? I hear it can be quite enchanting this time of the year. And good morning.
24: Yeah, I do enjoy it. It's nice, nice little walk last night after dinner. Not too crowded down here, so that was nice. Really cool feature of the city. But you know, we're not here to be tourists. We're here to on a business trip. So
0: yes, sir. What do you need to see from Anthony for him to play in either of the next two games?
24: Yeah, I think what we need to see first is how he responds to the work that he's been putting in. You know, I think it's a day-by-day thing. How do you feel when you get up? How do you feel after your treatment? You know, where do you feel like you are, percentage of who you normally are? That's one. And then just, you know, take a quick look on, you know, what does he look like when he's out there? You know, is he favoring anything? Is his explosion still there? Is he able to, you know, have confidence in all the things that you do normally? And to what level does that look like?
0: Is Anthony considered a quick healer by physiological nature?
24: I mean, he is by, yeah, I wouldn't pretend to be a doctor or understand what's going on, but he does heal fast. He has always kind of been a quick healer, really good about his work, super, super athletic, as we know. He's got unbelievable, like, just natural strength. All that stuff, I believe, is just kind of hardwired into him, which is makes him kind of robust, if you will.
0: One of the many things we appreciate and love about Wolves head coach Chris Finch is that he's negative on load management. So he plays his guys during the season and they play hard. Here's the question. What's the balance between players begging to go and your discernment and intel involving said player permitting them to go?
24: Yeah, well, so this is really not a decision that's made by the head coach anymore in the league. You know, training staffs are very broad and generally have, like, you know, leadership, doctors, you know, performance directors, all these types of things. And it's a really a culminative thing. How does the player feel? A lot of times the player will lead the discussion based on how he feels. He knows his body better than anybody else. And then you factor in all the testing, all the metrics that go into the testing, and everything, you know, gets kind of debated about whether you feel like he's ready or not. So, you know, really what the coach has to decide is, you know, if there's a minutes restriction or something like that, how to best employ him. And if that's going to, you know, kind of meet the return to play protocols.
0: So long story longer, what you're getting at here, coach, is, Dr. Sheldon Burns of Edina Family Physicians has the final call on Anthony tonight.
24: Well, yeah, I mean, it's Dr. Burns is more of our family doctor, but we have a whole team of ortho people. Anthony has his own, second opinion doctors that are obviously involved in the decisions too. You know, everybody's looking at the the test results of things, the further imaging or anything that's required, as well as just the eye test. What does he look like, you know? So it's, and then, like I said, most of it just comes down to how the player feels. He doesn't lead the discussion by any means, but he certainly is one of the most important factors into it.
0: Well, Sheldon's the best. I mean, he's been a friend of mine for a quarter century, and, like, while all people are wound up over Anthony's knees, he's like, hey, Chris, So how are things?
24: He is the best. We love Dr. Burns.
0: The Spurs, they have nice guards, very nice guards. How do they use Castle, Vassell, and the speedy veteran De'Aaron Fox, plus the rookie Dylan Harper? That guy ain't afraid to shoot.
24: Yeah, well, you know, Harper, Fox, and Castle in particular, they excel in early attacks, you know, so you come down, not necessarily a classic fast break situation, but early in the offense, they punch the gap. They try to get to the heart of your defense, really without running any plays or structures or set. They just get the good spacing, play kind of power basketball, if you will, and then they start their drive and kick game. And that's why they are able to lead the league in corner 3 points, 3 point shots generated. It's largely due to those guys being able to get to the heart of your defense and zing it out to the corner.
0: So, like, I mean, like, Keldon Johnson has some ham and egg to him. Not saying he's a bad player, and he's given the Wolves problems before, but, like, well, like with Keldon and Champagny, you get these guys penetrating, then all of a sudden those guys are in the corner just waiting to shoot threes, right?
24: Absolutely. And, you know, Keldon Johnson's he's had an outstanding season, sixth man of the year. We know he has given us problems. He's a physical downhill guy. He turns corners. He puts his shoulder on you. You know, their guards are all pretty physical. They like to hit first when they're going to the hoop. So, like, winning that battle is important. But, you know, Kelton's really rounded out into a very good shooter. Don't think you would have said that about him early in his career. But now coming off the bench, he can do both. And, you know, everybody's three-point shooting, I think, has gotten better through their system through the season, which is why they're such a dangerous team.
0: Chris Finch, head coach of the Minnesota Timberwolves, tonight, 7 o'clock, Wolves and Spurs, game one of that series, and it's on KFAM. This is courtesy of Second Harvest Heartland, toharvest.org. Chris is on the board for Second Harvest Heartland, and also thank you, Prize Picks. Wemby. Wemby had 13 blocks his last two games. I mean, that's just unheard of, isn't it? And I know you're a fan of the guy's game, but he's a handful, isn't he?
24: No doubt. I mean, he just changes the geometry of the floor, really on both ends. I mean, just with his size and his skills and, you know, doing things that we haven't really seen consistently done night in, night out. And, you know, he goes after everything. He's fearless. You know, that's really what I like about him when I watch him play. You know, he's kind of, you know, attacks everything and multiple effort guy and, you know, is willing to play through all the physicality. Of course, you know, he's got incredible timing. Like, he's going to win a lot of battles at the rim. That makes perfect sense when you look at him. But where he really, really impacts, he is like just kind of almost completely shuts down the mid-range because he can lurk back and then when he unfolds, he gets a lot of shots. He blocks a lot of mid-range jumpers.
0: He's a Frenchman, like Rudy Gobert. So I don't know. Maybe he grew up outside of Chantilly as a Rudy Gobert fan, and he's just going to be overwhelmed by Rudy's greatness, and it'll throw him off a little bit. What do you think of that?
24: Well, there's always that. It is kind of a neat aspect to this series, though, is their friendship and, you know, and their mentorship, if you will.
0: How's Ayo feeling, and how close to 100% does the calf need to be for him to contribute?
24: Yeah, I mean, we're going to check that out this morning. He's looked pretty good. He's been involved in all the preparation, you know, albeit it hasn't been a lot of live stuff. So we're just going to see how he feels today. But he's getting there, you know, there's no doubt about that.
0: Good. One of my favorites. Chris, So generally speaking, how do the Spurs want to play? Is it like, are they racehorse basketball or slow and meticulous and calculated?
24: No, they're pretty fast up and down the floor. No, Denver played fast. They really like to, you know, use Jokic as a fast break starter, whether he was pushing it up fast and creating or throwing a lot of long passes. Of course, these guys use their guards more. Like they like to open up the floor. We just talked about a lot of early attacks to start their drive and kick game. They got, you know, a ton of really good shooting out that they have the ability to put a lot of shooting out there on the floor. They put you in rotations. So, you know, that's going to be a big change from last series to this series is, you know, last series we wasn't really a rotation game. It was like a two-man game. And then providing support to that two-man game. This is, you know, when the ball gets to the heart of the defense, you know, you're going to be forced to be in rotation, and how well we can be on point with those assignments is going to be key to our defense.
0: Well, comparing from the last series, you know, the Spurs, they probably don't run out of gas like the Nuggets and require oxygen tanks just to finish games. In what ways are the Spurs a balanced bunch? Like how deep are they?
24: Yeah, first of all, they're able to play the exact same system no matter who's on the floor. I think that really helps you. You know, like in the last series, maybe when Jokic goes off the floor, you know, things have to change significantly. And when that's happened, you got to be really good at several different styles of basketball. You know, Spurs are able to kind of maintain their identity regardless of who's on the floor. Luke Kornet is a outstanding, one of the most underrated backup bigs in the league. You know, his ability to protect the rim and do a lot of things that Wemby can do defensively. And obviously offensively they don't put the ball in his hands in the same way, but he's still kind of at the center of a lot of what they do. The speed at which they play at doesn't change when they go to their bench. So they got a lot of really good pieces, guys who star in their role. You know, they bring a potency off the bench that with Johnson in particular and the experience of Harrison Barnes, you know, that Denver wasn't able to do. So, you know, a lot of differences there.
0: Wow, so Cornette with Wemby, I mean, like when you and I were kids watching basketball, it's kind of like he's Billy Paltz to Mark Olberding, right?
24: Yeah, something like that.
0: Two to go. Do bigs like Wemby get bugged when little guys are swatting at them and bugging them? And I ask because there were some moments in that Blazer series, and I'm sure you've seen this, where the guy you used to coach, Jrue Holiday, he was checking the 7'4" Frenchman and actually got under his skin.
24: Yeah, I think, you know, that's one thing you can do is, you know, if you have a strong physical guard, if you have the luxury of having an elite defender who with Jrue will take the challenge of anybody, you know, you're able to, you know, to kind of bother a guy when he's that tall and has a high dribble. You know, I think it's you know, certainly one option, but you have to also, you know, guard him with a lot of different types of guys, I think, because they put him in a lot of different situations on the floor. So,
0: all right, last one. How much do you pull from the three regular season games you guys played, or truly do those not matter because so much has changed since you last met 3.5 months ago?
24: Well, I think they matter because it gives you some sort of frame of reference of things that they're trying to do. And, you know, systemically, they, you know, are largely the same. You know, they've made a few tweaks to their rotation, their starting lineup, and guys are playing, you know, different shifts, if you will. So I think that's always important in the playoffs.
0: All right, my man. Have fun. Get some quality Tex-Mex today. Good luck with the injured guys, and we'll chat soon, okay?
24: All right, thanks, PA. Take care.
0: Yep, see you, man. Chris Finch, head coach of the Minnesota Timberwolves. Yes, we hit that 9:45 meeting perfectly. Back to hockey, former Wild coach and high-end NHL Network analyst, Gabby. Beloved Bruce Boudreau joins 9 to noon next.
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0: Good, Paul. How are you today?
1: Good. Sources tell me you're in a McDonald's drive-thru right now.
0: I'm actually doing a run for my wife.
1: Okay, well, Crystal is the A topic. Crystal is the A topic, the NHL the B topic. So let's take care of the McMuffin or the hash. I mean, whatever you're taking care of, let's take care of that first, okay? Because Crystal is the A topic.
0: It's all taken care of, though. So all we did was we ordered. She wants a Diet Coke every morning from McDonald's. So I'm the one that goes fetch.
1: Well, now that's a good hobby right there, Mr. Bruce Boudreau, a former coach of the Minnesota Wild, also high-end analyst for NHL Network. And here we go. As a longtime head coach in the National Hockey League, Bruce Boudreau, beloved Gabby, how do coaches handle 15-goal games when you get to film study? I mean, it feels like it would take 5 hours.
0: Yeah, I mean, it's crazy. I mean, I think I would be focusing more on the goals against than the goals for.
1: Mm-hmm.
0: But you wonder how they happened and why they happened and seeing where the breakdowns are because, for the most part, Minnesota is a very good defensive team, and for me to think that they could allow 9 goals, I don't care how good offensively Colorado is, seems pretty weird.
1: Bruce, you coached Jonas Brodin here. He's very good. It feels like he was missed last night, given how well he defends the high enders like McDavid. And I'm not saying he's going to shut down a McKinnon or whatever, but he's just so good against the high enders. What's your read on no Brodin last night and probably coming up here?
0: Well, first of all, he plays against the number one offensive line every night, all the time. And so it's a big miss when you don't have him.
1: Right.
0: And the big reason he's so good defensively is he can skate backwards as good as any of those forwards can skate forwards. So he doesn't get beat with their speed, which is, as you see in the playoffs, speed is such a vital thing. So Rhodes is so good at that. And when he does get the puck, he can make that good first pass out of his zone. So, I mean, he's a real big miss. When you don't have him on the blue line as a shutdown, then that means you've got to play Quinn and Brock Faber more than you really want to, even though they play a ton of minutes all the time. But Brodin is allowed to step in there and really makes it easier when you have those top three defensemen rather than the top two.
1: How, in your vast experience coaching or playing, Bruce Boudreau, how do goalies generally bounce back from 9-goal affairs?
0: Well, in my experience and watching, whether it's this year's playoffs or any playoffs, the second game, they're so much better. So much better. Just take the series of Dallas. I mean, Dallas loses 6-1 in the first game, and you're going, oh my goodness, what happens in the next game? They come back and play a great defensive game to win the game.
1: Right.
0: And you can look at almost all the playoff rounds where a team gets beaten big in game one or allows a lot of goals in game one. They shut it down completely in game two. I mean, I can look at the Boston series. I can look at the Anaheim series. Everything. When you have a bad game one, I can count on the next game probably being a 3-2 or 2-1 game, hopefully for Minnesota. But that's going to be the score, I think, in the end.
1: Bruce Boudreau, former coach of the Minnesota Wild, joins 9 to noon every so often to discuss the world of puck in the state of hockey. And we're very grateful for that. Speaking of goaltenders, Bruce, Wedgwood was no bargain. I mean, he allowed 4 goals the entire Kings series and gave up 6 last night. Do you think the Wild can consistently score on him? Maybe not up to 6, but, you know, consistently score against Wedgwood or maybe Blackwood?
0: I think the Wild can score between 3 and 4 goals every game just by being the Wild. I mean, right now Quinn Hughes is in an offensive mind of his own, where he's doing a lot of things. And when you've got Boldy and Kaprizov and Zuccarello and hopefully, after the next game, you get Eriksson Ek back. I mean, they can score. I'm not ever worried about their scoring. It seems like their goaltending has been good. I did a thing the other day, Paul, and I said, they got all the elements. They got size, they got physicality, they got great people in the Foligno's and Spurgeon and everything else to win everything. So, I mean, this one game, I'm thinking of it as they've played not only a tough series, but an emotional series against Dallas. And I think there was a letdown in everybody's play come game one on the next series. So I think they'll be able to get back to it emotionally the next game. Because it was, you know, they've been talking about this Dallas series for 3 months now. So, I mean, they built themselves up. But the fact that they hadn't won a first-round match in so long,
1: yep,
0: that, I mean, I give a mulligan for game one. But I would if I was a betting man, I'd be going and betting a lot of money that game two is a different, well, I don't know if it's a different outcome, but it's a different kind of game.
1: Yeah, that's a wonderful take. Bruce Boudreau, former Wild coach, NHL Network analyst. And Bruce just mentioned Quinn Hughes. He had Hughesy in Vancouver when Bruce coached the Canucks. Yeah, Hughesy and Makar are both great players. In what ways are they different, Bruce?
0: That's an interesting question because they're probably the top two defensemen are in the NHL or on the planet right now. And the difference is Makar is more of a shooter and Quinn's more of a passer. And you see it, like Makar gets two goals last night, Quinn gets one. But if you look at their normal statistics, Quinn is really right up there leading the league in assists, and he's a pass-first guy, whereas Makar, he gets the puck in the slot. He's looking to shoot. He's not looking to dish it off. And I think that's the main difference. Makar's a little bigger than Quinn. He gets hit a little bit more than Quinn. Quinn's able to dodge all these for a guy, he's such a great skater, he just never seems to get hit, touch wood, and hopefully that can continue. But I think both of them are great in their own ways, but I would say Makar's the better shooter, Quinn's the better passer.
1: Montreal beat Tampa Bay in advance, and the Canadiens, they did it on just 9 shots, Bruce, but 2 went in. They only had 9 shots in the whole game. Colorado had that in like 6 minutes last night. These Canadians are sneaky, aren't they?
0: They're sneaky, and almost you see that and you say, are they living on borrowed time? Because nobody in the history of the game has won a game 7 with only 9. I think it's crazy. In the second period, they only had 5 shots.
1: Gabby? Bruce?
0: Were a deflection that yes, it couldn't do anything about, and a shot from behind the net out of midair that hit him in the back and went in. So, I mean, I think Montreal, you give them their kudos for competing and being right there, but count the lucky stars that they beat a team that I thought was maybe going to go to the Stanley Cup. But
1: yeah,
0: good resilience on the Montreal Canadiens, and how that helps them going forward, we'll soon see.
1: Yeah, I don't know what Cooper and staff did for Cole Caulfield after the first game, but holy cow, they took everything away from him from a spatial standpoint. He really slowed down. Now, for you, growing up in Toronto, how much disdain is there for the Canadiens?
0: Well, I mean, for me personally, as a player growing up, I hated every time I heard their name. My first playoffs was against the Canadiens, and if you were a Toronto boy, you were automatically learned to hate Montreal, and that was it. And I had all of these fights with my dad, who was from Montreal, who loved Montreal, and I was Toronto, and when they had the original 6, those two teams went at it tooth and nail. I mean, it's obviously changed a little bit now, but to see a Montreal Canadian beat a Toronto Maple Leaf was in my day was almost sacrilegious.
1: Bruce also coached Anaheim to the Western Conference Final. Anaheim are at Vegas tonight. Should there be plenty of goals in this one? I mean, a couple of Pacific Division teams, both can score, not big on defending. What do you think of Anaheim and Vegas?
0: I think it's going to be an interesting series. I think Vegas is just starting to hit a stride right now, and they're starting to become the team that people thought they were going to be at when the prognosticators before the season. Anaheim is an interesting story, but they can skate like Utah can skate. So I don't think Vegas is really overly worried too much about the fitting in the. The biggest 40 got is the dual question, but then again, behind the Vegas bench, so it should be very similar in the same way. So it's going to be a super interesting matchup, I think, but that is no match to the team that comes out of the center. And let's hope it's our Wild.
1: That'd be great. Last one, assuming the connection's good. I read at NHL.com, I just looked at the headline, that the Maple Leafs were making some front office changes. So when I click on the story, am I going to see Bruce Boudreau in there running the Maple Leafs from under the cover of from under the cover of darkness?
0: Dream come true or a horror show. But definitely not me, but I mean, I can tell you right now, the Raptors lose 7 are happy that the Leafs are making this announcement today. It would be all about the Raptors and and the Blue Jays, and because when things happen with the Toronto Maple Leafs, they are first and forefront on every newspaper and radio show in town.
1: You're the best. When can we watch you on NHL Network this week?
0: Well, I'm not on this week, but I'm on 3 days next week.
1: Sweet.
0: And 3 days the week after. So no. I will be busy the next 2 weeks.
1: No NHL Network this week. That means more time to join this radio show, 9 to noon, and to continually get Crystal that Diet Coke every single weekday morning. All right, Bruce. I'll call you soon.
0: Thanks, Paul. Talk to you soon.
1: See you, bud. Former Wild head coach, Bruce Boudreau, beloved Gabby. 10:04. 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
1: Unbelievable fourth quarter.

0: It's going to be a break for Marcus Foligno. Short-handed. Foligno in. Made a move to his backhand. He scores! Marcus Foligno short-handed! And the Wild lead the second period. Have a 5-4 lead!
1: He'll be held in by Malinsky at the point. Five to go on the power play. Malinsky left side. Middle of the ice to Taves. Right side, Nichushkin. The big Russian takes a look. Nichushkin back to Taves. Has a lane. Took a shot. They score. Faber jumped out of the box, but that double deflected in. And this game has been absolutely bonkers. It's 5-5.
2: Yeah, some ricochet, deflection, pinball, bull crap. 10-10. Wild lose to the Avalanche last night. The score was 9-6. 9-6 in a Stanley Cup playoff game. Most goals the Wild have given up in the history of said team. Here's Pat Micheletti, Elite Hockey Mind, McTocket, at PatMick2626, at PatMick2626 via X. Paint with a broad brush, my friend. What the heck happened last night?
3: Well, obviously, it was a very, very strange game. The way I assessed it is that both teams, I think, wanted to get into their structure of how they play, but neither team allowed the other team to do that, because when you get down a goal or down two goals or three goals at one point, you're going to try to want to get back into it. And Wild did. And then Colorado says, uh-oh, okay, well, we better start. And then they go and they score again or two. And then, it was a game where neither team allowed the other team to get into their structure. I think it frustrated both teams to a certain degree, or both coaches from that perspective. But that's just how the game played out. And, I felt sorry for both goaltenders, because there were egregious mistakes from both teams and stuff that we never, ever see. And so that's the way it played out, and that's why we had the score we had.
4: Hey, Pat, I don't know if you heard Bruce Boudreau on with his last segment, but he was kind of talking about just, day after reviewing the tape and focusing on goals against, et cetera. Is there any element with Wild and Avs where they just say, this is so uncharacteristic, this is such a freaking zoo of a game, so chaotic and bad in so many spots, we're just on to game two. Maybe frustration in both dressing rooms.
3: Yeah, I think to a certain degree, Nordo. But they're, they obviously, they'll get back to the basics of, okay, what does Colorado do through the neutral zone? How often are they, adding their defensemen to the rush? And, what side of the ice do they like to get the puck to? Things of that nature. How's their forechecking? They'll get back to the realities of how the game is played in this era. And, so they'll look at that. As far as the other stuff, they'll probably throw it out, because these guys all know that, okay, I really can't be doing this in this certain situation. Mm. And so they'll remind them, and they'll put it in their heads, and they'll get back to playing the way that this game is played in this era.
4: PA referenced in the open some comments by Nazem Kadri last night. His goal,
3: yep,
4: among the nine, I almost get lost. I think it was 7-5 after he tallied. So kind of the idea, and I heard a bit of it on the TV broadcast as well, that they were kind of judging or providing commentary on the

0: angles that Volstead was taking. There was also the idea of a couple of goals that were above the pad, under the glove. So some questions regarding Wally. And then you got Kadri saying, I've done a lot of research on this netminder. What do you make of Wally's game one, and how does he bounce back tomorrow night?
1: Well, I didn't think he had a poor game. I thought on one of the goals, and even then, I thought, well, you know, he couldn't see the puck, right? On one of the Makar goals, okay, there were nine goals, okay. So I think on the Makar second goal, where he beat him, I think it was to the blocker on the left. He was a little bit too far to his left, okay? And the reason he was is because he had three guys in front of him, and he had to find the puck or look to see where Makar was on the shot. And then he beat him to Volstead's right, okay? And so, you know, but was he a little bit out of position there? Yes. But look at the huge goal. I mean, Wedgwood had no clue where the puck was.
0: Yep.
1: And it goes top shelf. And so there's a lot of traffic in front of both goalies, on those shots. Malinsky is his name. Yes. The kid from Lakeville, same type deal. So there were just crazy plays that happened in the game last night, and, you know, and that's what we got.
0: I want to ask you one thing. This is probably a super dumb question. So on Devin Taves, when he ties it up right after the penalty on Faber expires, I believe that's the goal that shatters McCarron's stick and kind of does two, maybe another deflection after that. Functionally, like, are you teaching, is it better that McCarron is reaching his stick out to try and block that shot, or would you prefer that he does not and allows maybe one less opportunity for that thing to get wonky towards net?
1: You don't want pucks to get to the net, and, you know, McCarron did nothing wrong. Okay. You know, it was completely unfortunate.
0: Yeah.
1: And again, another quirky goal, right? And but that's exactly what you want McCarron to do. And you know, and if you look
0: just
1: at
0: unlucky.
1: John Hines' expression after that goal, he's like, "What do you do? Mm-hmm. You know, what do you do?" And, you know, you just take the lead, and that happens. So again, you know, there's just nothing you can do about that.
2: Mick Tocchet.
3: The Avs can be dazzling for sure, but they also they also make silly mistakes, don't they?
1: For sure they do, and you can get to them because they are a high risk team. You know, I think we talked about it last time we talked, PA, is that they take things hard to the net, they go fast hard to the net, and they're susceptible for turnovers, for giving up odd man rushes. And so, yeah, I mean, they their game is to play at a frenetic pace. And, you know, we saw that last night. And, you know, they are a north-south team, and they go. And so you just can't get caught up in that, because you will get caught, as, you know, we saw in the Blankenberg goal where Foligno tried to, you know, stuff it in front of the net, and we had, you know, three or four guys there. All of a sudden, it's a 2-on-1 the other way, and, you know, Blankenberg, you know, pretty much has an easy goal off a great pass from Nichushkin. So you got to play a little bit more in control against these guys and not get beated into their to the pace that they want to play and the style that they want to play.
3: Well, they and the point to reference here is, I mean, in the first 4 minutes of the game, they had more drop passes in the slot and around the goaltender than I think I've seen in every single NHL playoff game this season. I mean, they're so confident with who's going to be where and why with those drop passes, But then the Landeskog drop pass to McKinnon at the blue line, that was foolish. And it led it led to a 2-on-0 for the Moose goal. So just sometimes these guys skate around willy-nilly, sometimes trying to show the world how skilled they are. And they're super skilled, but there are chances to be had.
1: That's why if you play a disciplined game and play the, you know, the structure that John Hines has instilled in this team, this is a very beatable team. But again, you just have to stay disciplined against them, because you're 100% correct, PA, in what you just described. You know, they will make those mistakes, and we saw it. And you know, it was, as you said, literally a 2-on-0. Nick Foligno just, you know, pulled up a little bit and let Marcus go in and finish the deal. And so, yes, they are gettable, and I'm sure that will be a main topic in their meetings today, is to just stay disciplined. Discipline meaning in the style of game that you have to play, because we know Minnesota can score goals, you know, with Boldy, Kaprizov, Zuccarello, you know, we know the names, Hughes and, you know, Faber and all these guys, right? They're all capable of being able to score. And so if they can just stay within their structure, you know, this can be a long series.
3: All right. Well, you mentioned Nick Foligno, and when it was 4-4, Husey makes it 4-4 with 6.5 to go in the second. And he shakes on Blankenberg the same way he did Brock Nelson. I mean, it just seriously, it wasn't ankle breaking, but they didn't know when to stop or when he was going to stop. So beautiful. Nick Foligno was the MVP of the Hughes play in that he wins a puck battle while double teamed. He's able to hold the zone and then provides a massive screen on the goal. So the Beefeater came through last night.
1: Yeah, he knows his role. And he does it very, very well. And yeah, I mean, Wedgwood just stood there. He had no clue that a shot was coming and who it was coming from. And yes, all the credit goes to Foligno there, because you know he's a big boy, and to move him out in front of that net is a difficult task. And you got to remember, the Colorado defensemen are not very big and they're not very physical. And that's one thing I really believe Minnesota has to take advantage of. A, they can't allow, you know, the skilled decor that Colorado has to get up in the play. But secondly, they've got to continue to hit them, pound them, get in front of the net, make them work hard. To try to move you, because that's going to tire him out a little bit. And so, you know, our big guys, the McCarrons and Foligno's and, you know, guys like that really got to, and I thought they did a great job. I thought they were one of our best lines last night. So they have to continue to do that throughout this whole series.
0: Despite some success on faceoffs last night, Pat, in the 5-on-5 specifically, they were getting super clean looks right off of the draws.
1: Yep.
0: And is, I don't know if that's back to structure, but is there anything that they do especially well that puts Makar on a freaking silver platter off that one draw last night? We saw it a few other times, just immediate dangerous chances. What are they doing? What are we doing or not doing?
1: Well, those are all set plays. And, you know, unfortunately on that goal, the one you're referring to, Nordo, Kaprizov, instead of going to Makar, which he should have, he went, you know, to his right. He was following the puck, and you can't be following the puck. You've got to be again. You know, that happens, but it typically in a normal game, that doesn't happen. Kaprizov knows his assignment there, and his assignment is to go to that weak side D, and he didn't, and, you know, left Makar wide open, and, you know, rest is history.
3: Mick, would you, just riding your discernment, what you've seen, what you know, would you come back with Gus game two so Wally can catch his breath?
1: Not at all. Not for me anyway. And the same thing with, you know, they're saying in Colorado, do you come back with Wedgwood? Of course you do. Both coaches have been riding their guys, and I just think it was a game where both goalies were left hung out to dry, and in a more structured game, both goalies will be better. And I think what we saw last night is an aberration, and I don't expect to see that again. Not that I don't think that there'll be more than 7 goals scored in the game, but I think it'll be a different type of game. And so, that's really when you need your goaltender to make saves.
3: Okay, so with no Brodin for the immediate future, you know, and I'm spitballing here. It's not like I'm married to these takes or anything, but you're an Elite Hockey Mind and I'm not. Would you consider splitting Faber and Hughes?
1: Well, I think you have to. I think in certain instances, you might want to think about it, depending on the matchup. Now, I didn't think Nathan MacKinnon last night was ultra scary, if you understand what I mean.
3: Yeah.
1: Where he had these big bursts that he comes down and beats guys. And really disrupts things. I didn't see that a lot out of him last night. I would try to get Faber out against him as much as possible, if I could. So, there's some guys on the back end who did not have a good game last night, and we don't need to mention who they were, I think you got to just, and I think they'll be cognizant of the matchups that they can get at.
0: Similarly with Erickson Ek being on the shelf, different position, but maybe problematic issues missing Ekki, of course. What'd you think a year off? And is there something specific that you're saying, you know, game two, and maybe it's all back to structure, but whether or not we have him, what's an issue that stems from that we need to be cognizant of moving forward?
1: Well, Yurov made a great play on the Hughes goal that PA was referencing earlier, and I thought he got a little confidence last night too, because he was much, much better on the draws. He was putrid heading into this series. He's not very good in the Dallas series. So I think he got a little confidence there. I thought he played a fine game, but that being said, you just don't replace Ek for what he does. And then it changes your lineup a little bit too. And you're moving guys around that maybe, shouldn't be where they are in the lineup. So, I thought Yurov was fine, and I think we all hope that gets back very soon.
3: You're awesome. You're awesome, my brother. Call you soon. Have a good day.
1: You too. Thanks, guys.
3: Pat Micheletti at Pat Mick 2626 at Pat Mick 2626. Follow him as 9 to noon does, if you are so inclined. We ran some talkbacks in vexing the boxes vexed. We ran some in the opening segment in emergency-like fashion. We're going to run talkbacks around the corner. Wild-related talkbacks on that 15-goal thing that we all witnessed last night in boomtown rats-like fashion because we were up all night. So we're going to fire some talkbacks next segment, then News du Nord, then PFOX, and we're at the midway point of the Monday presentation at FM 100.3 KFAM. And now it's time to give away some money. Good morning.
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13: 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Nichushkin with Blankenberg going in front. Blankenberg open, scores. Second goal of the game for Nick Blankenberg. He's having a night. He beat Volstead off the rush again. The Avalanche make it 4-2.
3: Yeah, you come for MacKinnon and Makar, and Drury, Blankenberg, and Malinsky score. The State of Hockey gave a yours truly via his Twitter feed just an elite deep dive on Sam Malinsky. And I knew most of this. Okay, apologies. Not a covenant cleanup. Apologies from yours truly that with Sam Malinsky, D-man for the Colorado Avalanche, that yours truly did not mention that he is a Lakeville, Minnesota native, which we knew. We also knew he played NCAA hockey at Cornell, and we didn't know he was a captain his senior year. And we also didn't know that he earned All-American honors. So, covenant claps for Sam Malinsky for being a fine young man and ascending and having a dream at one stage of his life and taking it all the way to All-America status and even scoring a goal against his maybe his former favorite team, the Minnesota Wild, given he's Jake Oettinger, Lakeville go crazy. Sam Malinsky, don't leave home without him. Thank you very much, Andrew Hughes. It's 10:34. Here comes some talkbacks.
14: Hey, PA and Nordo, turned on that game last night, and I saw a bevy of stars, but they weren't hockey players. I saw Usain Bolt. I saw Edwin Moses.
3: Hey.
14: I saw Carl Lewis. I saw Flojo. That was a track meet. That wasn't a hockey game. The Wild have to buckle down and start playing some heavy-handed hitting, or this series is over. Go Wild.
3: Yeah, I love that. Jared Bednar, coach of the Colorado Avalanche. I mean, what a just, he's high-end, but what a perfect scenario for him. Because coaches don't like to be happy and smell roses, and they like to complain and have problems to fix. That's age old. I mean, what a great situation for him. They win the game, but they give up six goals.
15: I always love that one.
3: So there's plenty about which to be cranky. They face changes are required in this series. We learned that in about 4 minutes. I mean, the shots in the first period were 4-4. And then all of a sudden, like, you turn around for a second, and it's 9-4 on the shots for Colorado. Colorado got its second power play either 3.5 minutes into the second period or with 3.5 minutes to go in the second period. And then I'm like, second power play, Dallas would add 7 by then.
15: I always love that one.
3: So face changes absolutely are required for they should play this series at Arapahoe Park, the racetrack outside of Denver, because it's racehorse hockey. And compared to what we saw against the Dallas Stars, comparatively speaking, you know, the Avalanche sent Anze Kopitar into retirement. And he's a fantastic player, a Vox in the Box staple from days gone by at XL Energy Center. Drew Doughty's up there in years. They didn't have Kevin Fiala. What Bednar and his team are getting is dramatically different than the last series. Ask Scott Wedgwood. He gave up 4 goals in the sweep of the Kings. He gave up 6 last night. So if you're the coach of the Avs or on that staff, I mean, you woke up so happy this morning, got the money, reason to complain. When you see the players for the film study, gave up 6, Wedgwood. Talkbacks.
16: Colorado's the one seed. They're at home. They were rested. We showed we can hang with them. I think flush it. I think Gus has got to be ready. Ballstead was not good in this game. Defense certainly didn't do him any favors in front of him. Not having Brodin and Eck is a big problem. Got to find a way to get this thing slowed down. I'm not worried about it, but we got to find a way to slow these abs up a little bit.
3: Yeah, no doubt. No doubt. If Heinze uses Gus game 2, I have zero problem with it. Doesn't mean I'm right. It's just, it's Volstead. It's not even really necessarily completely off last night. It's my man's played 7 postseason games, and that's a stressor. So for somebody to get a game off to catch their breath and then come back at home with the crowd on your side, I'm not mad at that decision. Of course, the Age of Rage got loud on the social media machine last night about when to pull Wally. Why wasn't Wally pulled?
0: Yeah.
3: Fire Hines, all that stuff. Man, you guys all know more about it than me. Okay. So, well, we could just end it right there. But the only time I pull Wally last night is when it was 3-0. And that's way too early to do it.
0: Yep.
3: Because, I mean, it looked like that sucker was en route to like 8-0. So, but then all of a sudden, what are you going to do? You're going to pull him when you tie it 3-3? Or when you come from 3 down? You're going to pull him when it's 4-4? You're going to pull him when you take the lead 5-4? I mean, Wedgwood had pull ability too. And they got a backup that they may like more than we like our backup.
0: Yeah.
3: In Mackenzie Blackwood. So
0: maybe you pull him after
3: difficult situation.
0: Maybe you pull him after Kadri. I mean, that puts it at 7-5.
3: 7-5, yeah.
0: Right? Earlier stages of third period. Yeah. McCarr comes out of there off that draw, as we were talking about with Mick Tockett.
3: Can't argue with that.
0: But they don't. And
3: I like that.
0: I don't necessarily have an issue with that. I mean, in some ways, you know, I'm looking forward, and maybe Wally's looking at it this way too. I want everybody to put their head in a spin cycle here over the next 24 hours, get back to playing the way they know how to play.
3: Yeah.
0: Who wants to be back on the ice and not give up seven more than Volstead? I mean, that's a disaster that took place last night.
3: That's a wonderful point. And 8 out of 10 times, I would blindly yield to it. The last series was a grinder.
0: Yeah.
3: It was a complete grinder on the goaltender. So it's not an affront, or you're not casting an aspersion or
0: on Volstead if you move to Gus.
3: Correct. Yeah. You're just, hey, love you. You got the rest of the series, bro. I mean, unless things go completely pear-shaped, except for this one. Because we just want you to rest for a second, get yourself mentally clean, get yourself mentally good. But see, I like what you said there. And the timing of it, it's. I mean, we got a lot of Pierre LeBruns who were tweeting last night. A lot of Wayne Gretzky's, a lot of Matt Duchesne's out there on the X machine with the exact time to pull Volstead. But that's social media, emphasis on the word social, and that's just how it's going to work. But I don't know if the 7-5 was the right time, but I can't say it's not. Because my answer would be off what you said, or what my lean would be, is if you're Hines and the coaching staff, at what point of the game do you know this blue line that we're putting out there and this 5-on-5 defense, including the forwards, is having problems? It's like, you know, we got no Broads, we got this guy up, we got this guy over there, we got Urov back in the mix, he ain't playing no defense. So we have a problem, and we want to take our number one goalie from that problem, fix the problem, and then try again later.
0: Yeah, no, I think whichever way they go, I can understand and justify it. But in the end, for me, given the issues in front of Wally, whether it's talkbacks, we've talked to Pat Mick, we heard from Boudreau.
3: Yeah,
0: I think everybody can kind of trust their eyes and say, there were moments where Volstead was not great.
3: Yep.
0: In fact, maybe there are three or four maybe he wants back.
3: Well, I think he has to stop the Malinsky goal, the first one. I mean,
0: I agree with that.
3: There wasn't a screen. It was a snipe. It was hard. I get it, and I never played goaltender. But nevertheless, that was a stoppable shot.
0: Everything in front of him looked awful at times, too. And so trying to balance that, it'll be fun to see which way Hines goes. I don't necessarily have the true complete answer. I think I do, but this was interesting because Nietzsche does this all the time.
17: Hey guys, PA Nordo. Hey, Pat, I got a question for you on back skating into the offensive zone.
3: Oh, geez.
17: Why is that not called offside?
3: Oh, geez.
17: I just saw Colorado do it more than twice last night. And I just didn't understand why that's when the body's across the blue line and then the puck follows after that. Why is that not offsides? I will hang up and listen. Have a good day.
3: Yeah, that's great.
0: So I didn't see the talk back until after we had ended the segment with Pat. So what I did to you, talkbacker, sir, thanks for listening and thanks for sending that.
3: Mm-hmm.
0: I called Patrick.
3: Mm-hmm.
0: And even Patrick said, I'm not exactly sure.
3: Why is back skating when?
0: Into the offensive zone.
3: Thank you.
0: And so what I was able to gather is if you have full possession of that puck, then that your body then kind of becomes that. And so as long as you have full possession of the puck, you can back into the zone, which.
3: Well, where'd you get that? Who told you that?
0: I Googled it and AI, let me see here, via Wikipedia. Skating backwards into the offensive zone is not offside because the player has possession and control of the puck, allowing them to proceed the puck over the blue line.
3: Yeah.
0: So that's, as again, don't know if I have the full answer, but that's what I found, PA.
3: Yeah, after 2:17:53, I might never argue with you again.
0: Oh, my God.
3: But I'm trying, yeah.
0: But Nietzsche's...
3: I sure would like to...
0: So Nietzsche's...
3: The rule doesn't care about the direction, okay? So it does. The direction of the way, whether the person's moonwalking or on charging, the direction doesn't matter.
0: Well, but the idea is it would be offside if you and I are skating towards the offensive zone,
3: mm-hmm.
0: I have the puck,
3: mm-hmm.
0: and you enter the zone before the puck is, that's offside.
3: Yeah.
0: So, but his question would be, well, okay, so that's body. Body presents in first, and that's offside. But if the player is skating backwards with possession of the puck that remains onside. But the reason, anyway, the reason that I found it interesting, Nietzsche's, who you kind of forget, it's like, oh, yeah, they got this other 100-point guy on the team.
3: Yeah, he skates backwards all the time.
0: And he's so good with it. And his ability to pass back to net, it's kind of a unique bit that you don't see a ton of.
3: Yeah, he's the bomb.
0: Nietzsche's is a freaking problem, man. Yeah, so
3: especially when he skates backward into the offensive zone.
0: Let me see here. Talkbacks.
18: This is Chris from Minneapolis. Let's put a little something on that on the defense. Defense played extremely sloppy. Turned the goal over multiple times in our zone. Very difficult for Wally to stop those types of shots. We need to tighten up that defense. If we don't, it's going to be a short series. We lose in four. We need to do something. Now, switching the goalie is not the answer.
3: Yeah, that. I mean, you're right. I mean, if it's close to what it was last night, blue line wise, then it's a 4 or 5 game series.
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0: 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And that's where you go to find out all event details. Cool derby party that just took place this last weekend. Live racing is going to kick off, I think that's the Friday, the 23rd of Memorial Day weekend. I say I think. Well, we can both know by going to canterburypark.com. Poker, blackjack, and table games, feeling the felt all year round as well. It's a party in Shakopee. Go to Canterbury. We'll start here. You know what? I wasn't going to start here, actually, but I will since we're talking about horse racing. How about that derby on Saturday?
11: As they make their way to the top of the stretch, Further Ado is getting going on the far outside with Commandment. They're both putting in their runs as they arrive into the final furlong. O'Sally is also gaining ground on the far outside as they come to the last 16th of a mile. Denon Bourbon in front. O'Sally, a huge long shot. Renegade and Golden Tempo are closing two. Here's Golden Tempo. Golden Tempo and Shereen DeMaul make history in the Kentucky Derby over Renegade in a final time of 202.27 seconds.
0: Yeah, crazy, and it was a brotherly affair, by the way. I think it's Jose Ortiz who was running the winner. That was Golden Tempo, and the odds closed 23-1 on said winner. And fun if you can jump to YouTube and look at the path. It's kind of cool how NBC does it. They'll show you the path the horse took to get to the finish line.
3: Very cool.
0: What a freaking ride by Ortiz.
3: Yep.
0: And oh, by the way, right behind him, the favored horse, Renegade, at 5-1. No big deal. That was being ridden by his brother, Irad.
3: Yep.
0: Maybe like 4,500 wins in his career. So it was brother and brother, kind of giving each other crap once they finished the race. And then in third, it was O'Sally. 70-1.
3: Yeah, that's the worst ever.
0: The 22 horse. And so in terms of payouts and in a race that seems almost seemingly year to year getting tougher and tougher, even for experts and elite horse racing minds to truly handicap and find the right answer, a 50-cent trifecta with the 19, the 1, and then O'Sally, the 22 horse, a 50-cent trifecta paid $5,600.
3: Jerkass!
0: With the 23-1 and the 70-1 shot in
3: Jerkass!
0: There. Jerkass! Notable, I believe, the trainer of the winner, Golden Tempo. It was the first female trainer whose horse to win would go on to win the Kentucky Derby. But Jose Ortiz, what a weekend for him, wins the Oaks on Friday. And I think it was Ortiz, basically every single one of those races. And then finding the Golden Tempo victory on Saturday. Cool weekend in horse racing, wasn't it?
3: Not to get too deep in the weeds on horses' trips in the Kentucky Derby, but that is the number one trip-based race of all races. I mean, it's the most popular race in the world, and you got 20 of them. Renegade. The Renegade, who had it made, he was so by far the best horse in that race. Everybody who formulated Renegade-related opinions, you should have gotten paid, but what came to fruition was when you're pinned on the inside like that and you got some trouble early in the race and you have to circumnavigate and take the circuitous route, that cost you. And that horse Renegade had trouble enough where if he had five problems, if he only had three, he would have won that by three lengths. So on to the Preakness, and Jose Ortiz indeed swept the Oaks and a Derby. Think he might be the first one to do that, maybe not. And the Ortiz brothers won 8 of 11 races Oaks Day, went 1-2 in the Derby. I mean, it's good to be in Ortiz right now.
0: Hey, really dumb question, but you know, the way we talk about analytics in sports in general, yep. are there elements of it?
3: Yep.
0: You know, this goes far beyond past performances,
3: yep.
0: But is there a way people can kind of in some ways use that as you were talking about trips,
3: yep.
0: Specifically in the Derby where
3: yep.
0: It's fast start combined with post position, a late charger, like a golden tempo, apparently. Yep. Again, I'm speaking. I don't know these things as an expert.
3: I got you.
0: But if can you really dig deep into the analysis of post position combined with, you know, 2 furlongs to go and here's where you are, what that type of ride, like maybe that's a jockey study
3: yeah.
0: of where I am at what stage in the race
3: yeah.
0: based on XYZ conditions
3: yep.
0: means I do this and I might find success.
3: It's an elite question. In fact, there is one analytical term that played big this weekend. The expected suppression of my bankroll.
4: Welcome back to the show.
3: And got so stuck after Oaks Day and through the first half of the Derby Day, I picked Golden Tempo second behind So Happy. And then I'm like, this thing's wide open. We ain't going to be getting any money back with So Happy. So I actually had a decent little win bet on Golden Tempo.
0: Oh, sweet.
3: Still didn't get all my money back because of the expected suppression rate.
0: Yeah.
3: So that's about the only analytical bent that I have from the Derby.
0: To the Minnesota Twins, they split over the four-gamer they just had at Target Field with the Toronto Blue Jays. Sad news yesterday where they win but they lose 4-3 the final at Target Field. Twins beating the Blue Jays. But they lose as in they lost to Joe Ryan after just 9 pitches. So Joe Ryan with elbow soreness leaves from the mound after just 9 pitches. I heard some audio from the power trip. I couldn't find it in our system, so it's somewhere and I missed it. But just kind of the idea, they're going to take a look at this thing. We may find out more in the next day or two. But off day today, getaway day, if you will, I believe. They're in D.C. to take on the Natties starting tomorrow. But that's just awful news with Lopez already on the shelf and just the back soreness and kind of the spring training grind that Joe Ryan had. He's mad he's snubbed from the U.S. team during the Classic. So and now this with the elbow soreness, just tough news for Twins fans.
3: Think about what I just said. I was so stuck this weekend
0: yeah.
3: after I won my first 2 bets. And these 2 days, for those who have worked in it 30 plus years like me, these are 2 of my favorite days of the year. Breeders' Cup's too hard. These 2 days are majestic and beautiful. I hit my first 2, including one with Uncle Ed. Ed Stefanski, Bubba. He had a winner on Oaks Day at Churchill Downs. So Ed got me good. I lost 13 consecutive. Think about what I just said. I had a win bet on Golden Tempo, who was 23-1. And still lost for the weekend.
13: Why don't you give me half the money you were going to bet? Then we'll go out back, I'll kick you in the nuts, and we'll call it a day.
0: Opening day, Memorial Day weekend, watch, wager, and win. Canterbury Park Live Racing is almost here.
3: Can't wait.
0: Almost here is game one, and podcastable shortly after the show will be Chris Finch, who joined PA during the first hour. Spurs, 13 and change, point favorites tonight. We'll be playing maybe some audio during the post game, some conversation around Anthony Edwards, who was upgraded from the abyss to questionable into the game tonight. Io DeSumo, also questionable. Needing those guys back, also weighing the future and any implications upon playing now, if you're wondering about the health of Anthony Edwards. Fun series. We'll dig into the howl, of course, with Parker next hour. So I don't mean to just move on like it's nothing. Really pumped for this series. Sixers and Knicks.
3: Neat.
0: So Sixers come back. I think it was 3-0, or maybe it was 3-1 and they came back. But Sixers playing the long game. We got Paul George suspended, Embiid health watch, the whole thing. They found their way into a first-round series with the Celtics and did their best to best the Celtics, and they do. No Tatum, I believe, in Game 7, but the Sixers handle business. Now it's Embiid and Cat.
3: And Cat's had a wonderful postseason.
0: With the Knicks coming up, that's going to be a fun series. Hopefully we can pick Parker's brain about that one as well. But very fun series. I know we're locked into Wolves and we should be.
3: Yeah.
0: But Sixers-Knicks is going to be freaking awesome.
3: And Pete Fox is here to talk about that and the Wolves and the Spurs when we return to 9 to noon at KFAM.
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0: What up, Pete Fox?
1: What is going on?
0: Man, I thought the game was 7 o'clock tonight. It's one of those 8:40 things.
1: Yeah, we got to let the Knicks and the Sixers start us off tonight. That's going to be, I know you guys were talking about it before the break, that's going to be a heck of a series as well.
0: Mm-hmm.
2: I think it's because you probably saw the Wild time. They're 7 o'clock tomorrow night.
0: Yeah, I know.
2: For game two.
0: I know.
1: Yeah, we're the late one.
0: Yeah, with the Wolves and the Spurs.
1: Yeah.
0: What the heck does one do with Wemby? Let's just start there.
1: Oh, man. What can you do, right? What can you do? I do think, and we'll talk Wemby, obviously, but my X factor for this series is Naz Reid. And the reason why my X factor is Naz Reid is because, yes, Rudy is going to continue to battle Wemby down low. He's going to fight him for offensive rebounds at about 4 a game, 7.5 on the defensive side of the ball for Rudy. So it's going to be a physical one with Victor Wembanyama. But when Rudy's out and Naz Reid comes in the game to play that 5 big man, small ball type of lineup, what are the Spurs and Mitch Johnson going to counter with? Are they going to keep Wemby out there? Are they going to allow Wemby to guard Naz? And I think that's something they will do. So I think Naz is the X factor because he can stretch the floor. He can play in the corner. He can bring Wemby out of the paint a little bit. Because when you watch San Antonio's defense, they literally funnel everything to Wemby. They funnel everything into the paint. Ooh. And Wemby is such a unicorn down there shot blocking that he basically, you know, he beats everything up around the rim. So if you're Naz Reid, this series is big because you have to not only stretch the floor, but you have to prove to Wemby that you're confident in shooting the three ball right now. So he'll pull out of the paint and that allows some of those drives to open up.
0: Elite take, because I'm envisioning it. Naz off the dribble, if he's isolated with Wemby.
1: Yes.
0: Okay, he's going to beat him. Now, Wemby has 13 block shots the last two games. That's a problem.
1: Yeah.
0: Because he gets beat and he recovers from 8 feet away and his arms are so long he still blocks him.
1: Yes.
0: But compared to the last series, I love the road you're going down. Klingon can hit threes, but he's not Naz Reid. Robert Williams,
1: no.
0: And neither one of them can beat anybody off the dribble. Naz can.
1: Exactly.
0: I see what you're saying here.
1: Yeah, and the other thing too with that PA is you look at this Wolves team last series. They were first in the playoffs at 57 points in the paint, first in the playoffs at 40 points off the drive per game, and first in the playoff at 51% of their offense was done in the paint. So where did they take advantage of this Denver team? In the paint. Where does Victor Wembanyama stand in this series? In the paint.
0: Really?
1: How can you bring him outside of the paint and allow your offense to move and find ways to continue to get to the rim, to continue to get guys in foul trouble and execute at the line?
0: Do you envision at any point of this series, and I brought this up to Finchie, and he understood what I was saying, but I don't think he wanted to say, without DiVincenzo, we don't have like a super physical guard who can. Here's the point. Do we put littles on Wemby? Because at times, as you would know, bigs get bugged by the littles down by their knees, swatting and agitating. And I bring it up because Portland went long stretches with Jrue Holiday.
1: Yeah.
0: Right on Wemby, one-on-one, saying, come on, man, I know you're taller than me, but go ahead.
1: Yeah.
0: And he gave him problems. So I posed it to Finchie, and he was like, you have to have a big, strong, high-end on-ball defender to do that. And I'm just not sure we have that.
1: Yeah,
0: Jalen Clark.
1: And I agree with that Finch point. I think Jalen Clark's a great name to bring up. But I think you're exactly right, PA, because Wemby's not a prototypical big. This Spurs team, they run pin-down type of actions for their five in Victor Wembanyama. So if you're Rudy Gobert, you don't ever guard pin-down situations. So you're never really put in that position where you know how to defend it. Who guards pin-down situations? Jalen Clark, bigger guards. So I like the point of finding ways to offensively to really mix things up, because I don't think there's a formula for it. I don't think there's one recipe where you're like, this is how we stop Victor Wembanyama. He's too good for that. So I think you have to continue to throw different things at him. And I think game one is going to be, a great look into what they're going to do defensively and how they're going to mix it up.
2: Is this similar to the Nuggets series in the regard? Well, frankly, maybe this is just NBA in general. Mm-hmm. But it's like Joker's going to get his.
1: Yeah.
2: So it's the other guys. Wemby's going to get his. And it's going to be weird and frustrating. And he's a unicorn and the whole thing. So while we're and he dominates conversations as he should,
1: yeah.
2: But I'm kind of thinking about Castle. I'm thinking about

0: advantage of on the defensive side of the ball? What does your roster look like when Wemby's not in the game? Because to be honest with you, Nordo, I love this triple big lineup. I love the Nas and Julius and Rudy out there together. If you get those three,
1: Jaden
0: would be the two in that situation.
1: Oh, geez.
0: So I think if you get
2: a tall group,
0: it's a very tall group, but it's a group that knows how to play together, and it's a really experienced group. And I think if you're playing that group with Victor Wembanyama on the bench, you have some advantages size wise on the offensive side of the ball. So I like what you say about, you know, Wemby's going to get his, but Wemby's not going to be like a 40-point scorer. Now he's going to, you know, surprise us and go get 40 tonight because I say that. But nonetheless, I think you're right, Nordo. I think you have to find ways to play to your advantage, and this thing has to be low scoring. The Wolves have to defend, and they have to be physical on, you know, on the perimeter, because San Antonio's got five or six really elite skilled guards, and they're all fast. Yeah, and they all can shoot it, and they all can facilitate for others. Stephon Castle, you're going to watch him tonight. He's one of the best facilitators that I've seen from just the youth and the way that he's able to probe defenses.
1: Well, physical was bleak, too.
0: Oh, my goodness. So strong. And then you mix that with a De'Aaron Fox where it's just speed, speed, speed. They got a really good thing going with their 1-2.
1: You put that suggested big lineup out there.
0: Yeah.
1: And I'm Mitch Johnson for the Spurs.
0: Yeah.
1: And I got Pop sitting behind me as team president. And I got Minnesotan Sean Sweeney as my assistant head coach. Played basketball with Joe Mauer at Creighton Durham Hall.
0: Wow, there's
1: graduated from St. Yeah, well, he was the Jason Kidd's assistant head coach. Went for the Suns job, got beat.
0: Wow.
1: I don't know why he got beat either. Ended up on this staff as the assistant head coach, Sean Sweeney. Man, he's the bomb. I met him before. You put that lineup out there, and then I immediately put any combo of Fox, Castle, Vassell, and Harper.
0: Yeah.
1: And I pull Finch out of it. Know what I mean?
0: I agree. That's the exact way to pull them out of it, because you're going to use your speed. You're going to use that guard physicality is something that I think is very underrated from this team. Fox, Castle, Vassell, Harper, even Champagne, a little bit of Keldon Johnson is about as big as strong as they come off the bench, sixth man of the year. So
1: he's a beef eater.
0: Oh my goodness. This is a team that they can throw so many different things at you offensively, and you just have to find a way to just stand tall, because this game, it can't be a 120-130 type of game. This thing's got to be in the low 100s, because look at San Antonio, right? They're number three in defensive rating, number three in offensive rating, and number one in defensive rebounding percentage. Like, this is a team defensively that's as elite as they come in the NBA. So if you're going to allow them to score 120, how are you going to also score 120? It's got to be one of those low type of grinded out type of games all series long.
1: But he's playing fast right now.
2: For a guy that blocks as much as he does, how does Wemby stay out of foul trouble? Like, and you know, just looking it up again, this is surface level.
1: Mm-hmm.
2: You're so much more deep into this than I am, but I'm looking this thing up. I'm like, he only gets like two fouls a game.
0: Yeah.
2: Like, for a guy that has that presence and dominates, I mean, you mentioned only 28 minutes. So we're talking max productivity every freaking second that this guy's on the court, but he's never in foul trouble. Mm-hmm. Like, just smart combined, you know, positioning, like, whole thing with Wemby that we're up against.
1: But you answered your own question early in the show when you said the officials purposely don't call fouls on him because of TV ratings and advertising, and everybody wants to see Wemby in the NBA Finals.
2: And the draft is rigged.
1: Right. The ping pong ball bit's rigged.
3: I love that one.
1: That's really, I didn't realize that. I mean, Wemby, as aggressive as he is, swatting shots left and right.
0: Yeah.
1: Like two fouls, three fouls a game. Are you kidding me?
0: Yeah, I mean, it is absurd. But watch this series and just watch the skill that he has with shot blocking. So one thing that I always learned, and I was a pretty good shot blocker in my own right, so I was always the second one to jump, right? If you're the first one to jump, any type of skilled guard is going to jump into you. They're going to draw fouls. It's way too easy. When you're 7'4", and you have an 8 foot or 8'1", whatever his wingspan is, whatever they say it is, at least 8 feet. Not only can you afford to be the second one to jump, but you can afford to be late to jumping because your arms just go for forever. So I think that's the answer, Nordo. Yes, there's probably more fouls, and yes, there's some of that, you know, inside the NBA type of drama that comes with Victor Wembanyama being the unicorn, but he's 7'4". He's got an 8 foot wingspan, and he's elite at driving. I mean, he's elite at blocking secondary drivers. He doesn't block his own guy very often, but his help side and his knowledge and his IQ to recover in different type of situations on ball screens, on DHOs, on pin downs, and the ability to be the second one to jump and go block shots.
1: What's
0: above
1: a
0: the
1: DHO?
0: Rim. Dribble handoff.
1: Thank you.
0: Dribble handoff action. So the Wolves do a lot of stuff with Rudy Gobert at the top of the key where they throw the ball to Rudy, and he basically sets a screen while handing the ball up. So what does Victor Wembanyama do? Well, Rudy's not going to shoot the three. He's not going to pick and pop. He's going to roll the rim. So Victor Wembanyama is playing what we call

0: drop coverage in the middle of the paint, and he's allowing that ball handler, he's saying, go ahead, go to the rim, because I'm going to go block it if you do, I know you're not going to kick it back to Rudy. So he's basically playing center field Byron Buxton-X, and he's going to blocking shots at the rim.
1: Terrence Shannon Jr.
0: needs to be huge, man.
1: Do we look at it like this?
0: Mm-hmm.
1: Just unleash the beast, look the other way with his court awareness and defense, or lack thereof.
0: Yes.
1: And let him do his thing.
0: Yeah, I think there's a little mix of that, right? I was talking about that DHO, dribble handoff action at the top of the key. Now, there's a guy in Terrence Shannon Jr. We've seen his athleticism towards the rim. If there's a way to get past Wemby, it's that sneaky one-foot dunk where you're not laying the ball up there and letting the eight-foot wingspan go block it. You're sneaking him. You're getting a quick one on him. So I think that's the guy on this Wolves roster that needs to be elite towards the rim. Defensively, I think he needs to be really good, too. He's going to have a tough matchup defensively, whether that's De'Aaron Fox, Stephon Castle, Dylan Harper off the bench. There's a lot of guys that they can throw at this Wolves defense. And Terrence Shannon, you know, Chris Finch called him out, and I think he responded really well in that game six with some of his defensive intensity. And this is a guy that's capable. I think just his lateral quickness, his vertical quickness, the ability to get up and down the floor, like, this is a guy in Terrence Shannon Jr. where, regardless of what's going on with Iotasumu, if he plays 20, 30 minutes, like, TSJ is going to have to play a lot of minutes too, and he has to be really good on both ends of the ball.
1: So Edwards and Ayo,
0: yes,
1: both are listed as questionable. I mean, for tonight, I can't see Anthony playing tonight. Nah. Can you?
0: I don't. But if there's a guy that would do it, it is Ant, right? Like, we've seen him recover for some of these injuries. We've seen him come back. But I doubt we see him in San Antonio. But I think there's people that are kind of excited about the fact that they can maybe see him back here at Target Center game three or four.
1: One of the Spurs assistants is Corliss Williamson, who was with us until this season.
0: Hmm.
1: Any secrets he can share to help old Mitch Johnson and his team, or is that an overrated bit?
0: I wouldn't say it's an overrated bit. I would say that, you know, when it comes to an offensive scheme, I want to continue to see more from Finchie. I think this is a series where he's allowed to open up his playbook a little bit because of what Wemby can do defensively around the paint. You know, I mentioned the fact that the Wolves were the best in the playoffs so far at scoring in the paint. So where are they going to go when that gets eaten up by Wemby? Well, it's the mid-range. And I think that's something where if you're San Antonio, you're used to forcing guys off the three and making them dribble and finish inside the paint against Wemby. How can you execute in that mid-range? I think that's something where we've seen from Jaden McDaniels really take a step in his career. And if we get Anthony Edwards back, he's also taken a step in that right too.
2: Mm-hmm. You know, the host asked the coach this, and I'd like your opinion on it as well, because just looking at their matchups during the season, teams can change and there's evolution. I get it, playoffs are not regular season, but taking something, okay, we got to see Wemby earlier this year. I think early in the season he wasn't playing for a game, maybe it was a calf, and so he wasn't in the mix. Can you take something from within that week period in January when we saw the Spurs twice? I think we split. To PA's point, low scoring game we won, higher scoring game we lost. Can you take elements of that and say, I know what worked back in January or didn't work, maybe we're going to implement or not implement certain things in this series?
0: Yeah, and I'm going to answer that question, but I just got a notification. Minnesota's Anthony Edwards is a significant participant in Timberwolves shootaround this morning and wants to return for game one against the San Antonio Spurs. That's from Shams. So,
1: It
0: was from Shams.
1: Say the whole thing again.
0: Yeah, Minnesota's Anthony Edwards was a significant participant in Timberwolves shootaround this morning, and he wants to return to game one.
1: We need the context on significant.
0: Yeah, we do. We do need the context.
1: Could be actually taking part in it 5-on-5.
0: Mm-hmm.
1: That would be significant, given he's just been there shooting and stuff.
0: Yep.
1: Damn, man, he had a 55-point game against the Spurs earlier this year.
0: Yeah, he goes on to say, Edwards is pushing to play, and it will. But he and the team's medical staff will make a decision later today. So
1: Finch has no say in the call.
0: No, that's the medical staff.
1: Yeah, as he pointed out to me earlier.
0: Yeah, that's the medical staff. But to answer your question, Nardo, I think that's exactly right. Like, you have to look at this, you know, year as a whole, right? You have to look at the ups and downs of this Timberwolves team, and you have to find where were we great? Where did we do things really well? Well, one thing we did really well was when we were able to get out in transition. And I think when you look at a defense that's anchored by a center that can block shots, that's usually a half court defense. That's not really done in transition a whole bunch. So I think that's where the Wolves have to be better is that transition offense, but also transition defense. That's something where in the Denver series, I think it was game four in specific, we were so bad in transition defense. We lost 23-13 in the transition game. And Finch, I remember Finch pulling Bones Highland after he took a 3-point shot and didn't get back on defense. Like, that's unacceptable. You can't have those leak out for cheap ones because you got to keep this thing to a grinded out type of 190s type of game.
1: All right, back to basketball in a second.
3: It's time to drop the puck.
0: Let's go.
1: Taylor feeling good about the Frost after Saturday. They beat Montreal in OT.
0: Yeah, really fun game. 4-4 at the end of regulation. So a lot of scoring, a lot of physical play. And then they had a defender that scored her first goal of the year from the point, kind of one of those fadeaway type of, Quinn Hughes, let it rip on net and find the back of the net. And, we're able to celebrate and get the 5-4 win. So, cool deal in the PWHL where the top team in the league, who was Montreal, they get to pick who they want to play, the three or the four. And they chose Minnesota, and Minnesota went in there and stole game one. So,
1: but how do you pick the back-to-back champ?
0: Well, they beat them 4 times in the regular season.
1: That's great.
0: They're 4-0 in the regular season, and I think they won 7-0 in the last 2 games combined. So I think maybe they thought
1: Taylor cared.
0: Yeah.
1: Taylor regular seasons for show and post-seasons for dough.
0: No, that's right, baby.
1: Same with Zumwinkle, who scored.
0: Zumwinkle scored
1: Saturday.
0: She had one of those sweet little turnaround type of just wristers, back of the net. I love those.
1: This goalie for Montreal.
0: Yeah.
1: They smacked the Montreal goalie, who was the stingiest goalie in the game, with that 1.11 goals against average.
0: Yeah.
1: Everybody probably feels great about that, right?
0: Yeah, they certainly do. But I told Taylor after that game, you put 4 on Davien in regulation, you better find a way to win the game, because she's not going to allow that very often. She's, Team Canada's national team goalie. She's a starter. She's incredible at net. She robbed Taylor.
1: Also, we beat her before.
0: We beat her for the gold. That's right. We did beat her for the gold.
1: Oh, geez. Think the gold matters a little?
0: Definitely does.
1: Okay. Why'd they pick a 2-time champion?
0: Well, that's a great question. I think they have a lot of confidence in this goalie. But, Minnesota.
1: Gave up 4 yesterday, though.
0: Yeah, she did.
1: I mean, Saturday.
0: Yeah, she did.
1: Tempers flared at the end of the second period.
0: Yeah.
1: And we had a player ejected. Is it Britta Curl Salemi?
0: That's right.
1: Salemi.
0: Yeah.
1: What the heck happened there? We had a player ejected in the PWHL. It's controversial.
0: Yeah, I mean, it was a physical game. I think that's another reason why Montreal picked the Frost, because they're confident in their physicality. They have some skill in the top line with Laura Stacey and Marie-Philippe Lenne, but one of the, kind of the second, third, fourth line, they're really grinder type of players, and they're really physical across the board. And Britta had a play where she got kind of hit in the middle of the ice, and there was no call. The play went on, and about 5 seconds later, she decided that she was going to go put somebody on the boards and got a little high in the head. So she got a 5 in a game and unfortunately won't be playing tomorrow night as well. She's suspended for the game tomorrow night, but they'll get her back for game 3 back at Grand Casino Arena.
1: I got a good nugget for you. And by the way, best of luck to the Frost and Pete Samardzija. And it's doing Vox in the Box over there at Tria, and then the Frost practice after the Wild.
0: Yeah.
1: So every time I'm leaving, I'll see Taylor and I'll see Zumwinkle, Matty Rooney, and the whole bit.
0: Uh-huh.
1: But Pete Samardzija, I think, was with the St. Paul Vulcans a long time ago. He was a goaltender.
0: Wow.
1: He's head coach, right?
0: No, the head coach of Taylor's team?
1: Yeah. No, he's not head coach,
0: he's coach. On staff. Yeah,
1: right. So, I see Pete there, and, that's cool and everything. Old school, best school. So, best of luck to all of them moving forward, man.
0: Yeah.
1: It's just a very happy, confident. It's just a cool team, man.
0: It is.
1: It's a cool bunch every time I see
0: it. A lot of Minnesota girls, too. So, they have a lot of common commonalities, and I think they're all competitors, man. They are about as competitive as a group as I've ever been around.
1: So, Nordo brought this up earlier, and, we're league freak raised, and you played Division I basketball. So, we're all into the association. Don't at us. Don't judge us. The Sixers-Knicks series.
0: Let's go.
1: It's so cool.
0: Mm-hmm.
1: I mean, if past performances are accurate, at least from my recollection, I don't think Cat wants anything to do with Joel Embiid, but Karl-Anthony Towns is having a really good postseason. How about this little nugget for you, my brother? OG Anunoby has never played better in his life, okay? OG Anunoby, in the most recent series against the Atlanta Hawks, He turned it over two times in a team-high 214 minutes against the Hawks. He's scoring, he's stealing, he's rebounding, and the Sixers ain't great with wings.
0: Yeah,
1: Brunson had some big games against them. You can hide him on defense, which they're going to have to do because I don't think he wants anything to do with Maxey or Edgecombe.
0: Mm-hmm.
1: But OG Anunoby, man, emphasis on the OG.
0: Yeah.
1: He's OG and he's coming through.
0: Well, how about the efficiency too? 11 for 14 from the field, 4 for 6 from 3, and he was a plus 42. And I know that game got lopsided really quick early in that game, but I think you're exactly right. And that's a perfect guy to highlight, right? You're going to have Cat, you're going to have Brunson, you know, you're even going to have some other guys that are consistently there with Josh Hart and Mikal Bridges. But OG is one of those kind of Swiss Army knives, and he proved it in the last series that he's very capable, and he's going to get a good matchup. Like, this Philly team is going to throw a lot at you with VJ Edgecombe.
1: They're balling.
0: Oh yeah, and VJ Edgecombe is as good as they come from the rookies. So
1: and Kelly Oubre is afraid of nobody. He ain't the greatest player in the world, but he'll give you a good 25.
0: No, yeah.
1: And my man and Quentin Grant, I mean, those guys are afraid of nobody.
0: Yeah, and Tyrese Maxey is as skilled with the ball in his hands as they come. And don't forget about Paul George either.
1: He's right there.
0: Yeah. He's right there as well. So OG's going to have his hands full defending all those type of wings and guards. This is going to be a heck of a series. I'm excited to watch a lot of hoops tonight.
1: I think lastly, Spurs and Wolves, Wolves and Spurs, 8:30 KFAM. What time are you on the radio for the pre to the pre?
0: Yeah, we're doing the pre to the pre at 7 tonight. 7 to 8, I'll be hanging out. I got a couple special guests, so yeah, tune in.
1: Are you hosting?
0: I'm hosting tonight.
1: Where's Max?
0: Yeah, Max is on the mend. Our brother's on the mend.
1: I saw him at K-Fan last week.
0: He's around. He's getting it back. He's getting it back. He's on the mend. Our prayers are out for Max, so I need my brother back. So let's win another series so we can get us back in the studio and howling with the homies.
1: So I'm not going to grandstand and be like, Wolves win this series. All right. I was convinced into the Denver series they would win it. They had the better players. Didn't exactly work out the way I thought it would, but nevertheless, they got the money. I can't say that about this series with the overall nature of the Spurs. However, I'll close with this.
0: Yeah.
1: Finchie, Mike Anori, Pablo Prigioni, Elston Turner. This is a smart, smart, high-end coaching staff that has been to the Western Conference Finals two consecutive years. Now, Mitch Johnson, it's you know, a lot of this is new to him as a head coach.
0: Mm-hmm.
1: Sean Sweeney is his assistant. I'm telling you, Sean's an elite basketball mind and will be a head coach in the NBA. But is there anything with the experience of the coaching staff that can tilt things a little bit the way of Minnesota?
0: Yeah, I think there is.
1: Finchie did a little bit of a job on Adelman at the end of the series.
0: He certainly did. But I'm glad you mentioned the whole staff, too. Like Pablo's as good as they come. Mike Anori's going to be a head coach one day. Like, these are guys that not only have been around the league for a long time, but they support everything Chris Finch does, and they really move as one unit. So I think that does give you the edge. And then you mix that in with getting Ayo Dosunmu back and healthy, and hopefully Anthony Edwards, if he doesn't play tonight, he's playing very soon. So there's a lot of really good traction for this Wolves team, and it's going to be tough. We're going to learn a lot tonight about San Antonio. The fans down there are rowdy. It's going to be a great environment. It's going to be tough to beat them four times. But if there's a coaching staff that needs to show up, it's this coaching staff, and they have the ability to do so. So I think that could be really, you know, the difference maker throughout this series.
1: Appreciate you, brother.
0: Love you, man.
1: I love you, too. Parker Fox at ParkerFox24. His segments, weekly 9 to noon, provided by Continental Diamond in St. Louis Park. 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
1: Chatted with Timberwolves head coach Chris Finch to start the radio show segment number two, and began with San Antonio, the Riverwalk. I hear it can be quite enchanting this time of the year.
9: Yeah, I do. I enjoy it. It's nice, nice little walk last night after dinner. Not too crowded down here, so that was nice. Really cool feature of the city. But you know, we're not here to be tourists. We're here to on a business trip. So,
1: yes, sir. What do you need to see from Anthony for him to play in either of the next two games?
9: Yeah, I think what we need to see first is how he responds to the work that he's been putting in. You know, I think it's a day-by-day thing. How do you feel when you get up? How do you feel after your treatment? You know, where do you feel like you are, percentage of who you normally are? That's one. And then just, you know, take a quick look on, you know, what does he look like when he's out there? You know, is he favoring anything? Is his explosion still there? Is he able to, you know, have confidence in all the things that you do normally? And to what level does that look like?
1: Is Anthony considered a quick healer by physiological nature?
9: I mean, he is by, yeah, I wouldn't pretend to be a doctor or understand what's going on, but he does heal fast. He has always kind of been a quick healer, really good about his work, super, super athletic, as we know. He's got unbelievable, like, just natural strength, all that stuff, I believe, is just kind of hardwired into him, which is makes him kind of robust, if you will.
1: One of the many things we appreciate and love about Wolves head coach Chris Finch is that he's negative on load management. So he plays his guys during the season and they play hard. Here's the question. What's the balance between players begging to go and your discernment and intel involving said player permitting them to go?
9: Well, so this is really not a decision that's made by the head coach anymore in the league. You know, training staffs are very broad and generally have, like, you know, leadership, doctors, you know, performance directors, all these types of things. And it's a really a culminative thing. How does the player feel? A lot of times the player will lead the discussion based on how he feels. He knows his body better than anybody else. And then you factor in all the testing, all the metrics that go into the testing, and everything, you know, gets kind of debated about whether you feel like he's ready or not. So, you know, really what the coach has to decide is, you know, if there's a minutes restriction or something like that, how to best employ him. And if that's going to, you know, kind of meet the return to play protocols.
1: So long story longer, what you're getting at here, coach, is, Dr. Sheldon Burns of Edina Family Physicians has the final call on Anthony tonight.
9: Well, yeah, I mean, it's Dr. Burns is more of our family doctor, but we have a whole team of ortho people. Anthony has his own, second opinion doctors that are obviously involved in the decisions too. You know, everybody's looking at the you know, the test results of things, the further imaging or anything that's required, as well as just the eye test. What does he look like, you know? So it's, and then like I said, most of it just comes down to how the player feels. He doesn't lead the discussion by any means, but he certainly is one of the most important factors into it.
1: Well, Sheldon's the best. I mean, he's been a friend of mine for a quarter century, and like while all people are wound up over Anthony's knees, he's like, hey, Chris, So how are things?
9: He is the best. We love Dr. Burns.
1: The Spurs, they have nice guards, very nice guards. How do they use Castle, Vassell, and the speedy veteran De'Aaron Fox, plus the rookie Dylan Harper? That guy ain't afraid to shoot.
9: Yeah, well, you know, Harper, Fox, and Castle in particular, they excel in early attacks, you know, so you come down, not necessarily a classic fast break situation, but early in the offense, they punch the gap. They try to get to the heart of your defense, really without running any plays or structures or set. They just get the good spacing, play kind of power basketball, if you will, and then they start their drive and kick game. And that's why they are able to lead the league in corner 3 points, 3 point shots generated. It's largely due to those guys being able to get to the heart of your defense and zing it out to the corner.
1: So, like, I mean, like, Keldon Johnson has some ham and egg to him. Not saying he's a bad player, and he's given the Wolves problems before, but, like, well, like, with Keldon and Champagny, you get these guys penetrating, then all of a sudden those guys are in the corner just waiting to shoot threes, right?
9: Absolutely. And, you know, Keldon Johnson's he's had an outstanding season, sixth man of the year, we know. He has given us problems. He's a physical downhill guy. He turns corners. He puts his shoulder on you. You know, their guards are all pretty physical. They like to hit first when they're going to the hoop. So, like, winning that battle is important. But, you know, Kelton's really rounded out into a very good shooter. Don't think you would have said that about him early in his career. But now coming off the bench, he can do both. And, you know, everybody's 3-point shooting, I think, has gotten better through their system through the season, which is why they're such a dangerous team.
1: Chris Finch, head coach of the Minnesota Timberwolves, tonight, 7 o'clock, Wolves and Spurs, game one of that series, and it's on KFAM. This is courtesy of Second Harvest Heartland, toharvest.org. Chris is on the board for Second Harvest Heartland, and also thank you, Prize Picks. Wemby. Wemby had 13 blocks his last two games. I mean, that's just unheard of, isn't it? And I know you're a fan of the guy's game, but he's a handful, isn't he?
9: No doubt. I mean, he just changes the geometry of the floor, really on both ends. I mean, just with his size and his skills and, you know, doing things that we haven't really seen consistently done night in, night out. And, you know, he goes after everything. He's fearless. You know, that's really what I like about him when I watch him play. He's kind of, attacks everything and multiple effort guy and, is willing to play through all the physicality. Of course, he's got incredible timing. Like, he's going to win a lot of battles at the rim. That makes perfect sense when you look at him. But where he really, really impacts you is, just kind of almost completely shuts down the mid-range because he can lurk back, and then when he unfolds, he gets a lot of shots. He blocks a lot of mid-range jumpers.
1: He's a Frenchman, like Rudy Gobert, so I don't know. Maybe he grew up outside of Chantilly as a Rudy Gobert fan, and he's just going to be overwhelmed by Rudy's greatness, and it'll throw him off a little bit. What do you think of that?
9: Well, there's always that. It is kind of a neat aspect to this series, though, is their friendship, and their mentorship, if you will.
1: How's Ayo feeling, and how close to 100% does the calf need to be for him to contribute?
9: Yeah, we're going to check that out this morning. He's looked pretty good. He's been involved in all the preparation, albeit it hasn't been a lot of live stuff. So we're just going to see how he feels today. But he's getting there. There's no doubt about that.
1: Good. One of my favorites. Chris, generally speaking, how do the Spurs want to play? Is it are they racehorse basketball or slow and meticulous and calculated?
9: No, they're pretty fast up and down the floor. No, Denver played fast. They really like to, use Jokic as a fast break starter, whether he was pushing it up fast and creating or throwing a lot of long passes. Of course, these guys use their guards more. They like to open up the floor. We just talked about a lot of early attacks to start their drive and kick game. They got a ton of really good shooting. They have the ability to put a lot of shooting out there on the floor. They put you in rotations, so that's going to be a big change from last series to this series. Last series we wasn't really a rotation game; it was like a two-man game, and then providing support to that two-man game. This is when the ball gets to the heart of the defense, you're going to be forced to be in rotation, and how well we can be on point with those assignments is going to be key to our defense.
1: Well, comparing from the last series, these Spurs, they probably don't run out of gas like the Nuggets and require oxygen tanks just to finish games. In what ways are the Spurs a balanced bunch? How deep are they?
9: Yeah, they're able to play the exact same system no matter who's on the floor. I think that really helps you. In the last series, maybe when Jokic goes off the floor, things have to change significantly. And when that happens, you got to be really good at several different styles of basketball. Spurs are able to kind of maintain their identity regardless of who's on the floor. Luke Kornet is an outstanding, one of the most underrated backup bigs in the league. His ability to protect the rim and do a lot of things that Wemby can do defensively. And obviously offensively they don't put the ball in his hands in the same way, but he's still kind of at the center of a lot of what they do. The speed at which they play at doesn't change when they go to their bench. So they got a lot of really good pieces, guys who star in their role. They bring a potency off the bench that with Johnson in particular and the experience of Harrison Barnes, that Denver wasn't able to do. So, a lot of differences there.
1: Wow, so Kornet with Wemby, when you and I were kids watching basketball, it's kind of like he's Billy Paltz to Mark Olberding, right?
9: Yeah, something like that.
1: Two to go. Do bigs like Wemby get bugged when little guys are swatting at them and bugging them? And I ask because there were some moments in that Blazer series, and I'm sure you've seen this, where the guy you used to coach, Jrue Holiday, he was checking the 7'4" Frenchman and actually got under his skin.
9: Yeah, I think, that's one thing you can do is, if you have a strong physical guard, if you have the luxury of having an elite defender who, with Jrue, will take the challenge of anybody, you're able to, to kind of bother a guy when he's that tall and has a high dribble. I think it's certainly one option. But you have to also you know, guard him with a lot of different types of guys. I think just they put him in a lot of different situations on the floor. So.
1: All right, last one. How much do you pull from the three regular season games you guys played? Or truly, do those not matter because so much has changed since you last met 3.5 months ago?
9: Well, I think they matter because it gives you some sort of frame of reference of things that they're trying to do. And, you know, systemically, they, you know, are largely the same. They've made a few tweaks to their rotation, their starting lineup, and guys are playing different shifts, if you will. So I think that's always important in the playoffs.
1: All right, my man. Have fun. Get some quality Tex-Mex today. Good luck with the injured guys, and we'll chat soon, okay?
9: All right, thanks, PA. Take care.
1: Benchy. And we howl 7 o'clock tonight for the pregame, the pre to the pre on KFAN.
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24: Stanley Cup playoffs. The Avs with a 4-goal third period. Skate past the Wild 9-6. Take a 1-0 lead in the Western Conference semis. NBA playoffs. Timberwolves and Spurs meet for game one of the Western Conference semis tonight in San Antonio. Anthony Edwards with a knee injury. Twins beat the Blue Jays 4-3, avoid the sweep. Starter Joe Ryan left the game with elbow soreness. I'm Ron DeMoss.
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1: Welcome back. Final segment, 9 to noon. Post-game, though. And for a Monday show, 15 goals, the chaos that everything was. While trying to be pumped about Game 1, Wolves and Spurs tonight. A balance of emotions. But you just heard a replay there. Chris Finch, head coach of the Wolves. Very, very excited. 8:30-ish tip-off, probably closer to 8:40. After
27: looking to tighten down against Wemby.
1: Knicks and Sixers. Bruce Boudreau, former Wild coach, joined us as we were recapping yesterday's oddball L in Denver. And here he was after PA asked him, like, hey, you know, Wally, Volstead, or any goaltender that gives up the number of goals that Volstead did last night, like, how do they bounce back?
28: Well, in my experience, and watching whether it's this year's playoffs or any playoffs, the second game, they're so much better. So much better. Just take the series of Dallas. I mean, Dallas loses 6-1 in the first game, and you're going, oh my goodness, what happens in the next game? They come back and play a great defensive game to win the game.
1: Right.
28: And you can look at almost all the playoff rounds where a team gets beaten big in game one or allows a lot of goals in game one. They shut it down completely in game two. I mean, I can look at the Boston series. I can look at the Anaheim series. Everything. When you have a bad game one, I can count on the next game probably being a 3-2 or 2-1 game. hopefully for Minnesota, but that's going to be the score, I think, in the end.
0: Bruce Boudreau earlier today, awesome conversation and catch up with him, and TV NHL analysis, and a little insight into our favorite team. Pat Micheletti joined during the 10 for more Wild conversation, and I kind of posed the question, last night's game was so awful. Goaltenders, not their best, but what was in front of them, moments of massive mistakes, chaos, racehorse hockey, however you want to put it. Can coaches just throw this out?
2: Yeah, I think to a certain degree, Nordo. But they're, you know, they obviously, they'll get back to the basics of, okay, what does Colorado do through the neutral zone? How often are they, you know, adding their defensemen to the rush? And, you know, what side of the ice do they like to get the puck to? You know, things of that nature. How's their forechecking? You know, they'll get back to the realities of how the game is played in this era. And, you know, so they'll look at that. As far as the other stuff, you know, they'll probably throw it out because these guys all know that, okay, I really can't be doing this in this certain situation. Mm. And so they will, you know, they'll remind them and they'll put it in their heads and they'll get back to playing the way that this game is played in this era.
0: Well, in some ways, it couldn't be worse than what you watched last night in Denver. Game two tomorrow, 7-ish puck drop right here on your home for Wild Hockey, The Fan. And then just final news with Parker Fox in studio. Podcastable, by the way, some great opinions into game one tonight. But the news from Shams kind of taking over that conversation, a post on X about 40 minutes ago. Minnesota's Anthony Edwards was a significant participant. What does significant mean? Maybe we'll find out later today. But he was a significant participant in Wolves shoot-around this morning. Wants to return in game one against San Antonio, sources tell ESPN. Edwards is pushing to play, per Shams. But he and the team's medical staff will make a decision later today. So something to look forward to this afternoon, a little Shams bomb, a Shams preview bomb to an eventual Shams bomb in advance of game one. Meanwhile, I'm like, Io's going to play, though, tonight, right? Like, can we get an update on Io? I kind of want to know about both those guys, PA.
1: Yeah, I didn't like Vinci's tone when he said, well, we should know more about that this morning.
0: Yeah.
1: And just didn't like the tone. I hope Io plays. If he doesn't play and Anthony doesn't play, there's one thing that's certain for all of us. It's time to batten up the hatches.
3: I always love that one.
1: Got to batten up the hatches and make sure you have all boxes checked, I's dotted, and T's crossed against the San Antonio Spurs. 7 o'clock pregame to the Wolves pregame. And then somewhere around 8:30, I believe it's an NBC game, but of course KFAN. Wolves and San Antonio Spurs, and 9 to noon will be on the scene tomorrow at 9 a.m. to recap, maybe montage, and take some talkbacks. Thank you for listening. Thank you, Nordo, and may God bless you and all of your families, ladies and gentlemen. Thank you for listening to 9 to noon, if and or when you do. And I'm Paul Allen. Dan Cole, the common man, and the program is next on KFAN. Bye-bye.
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0: Non-stop nonsense on deck today. 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
2: Oh boy, why should anybody aspire to be a common man, an average man? Do you realize what it means to be average? That means you're the best of the lousiest, and the lousiest of the best. Now, if we demand more and more for producing less and less, while the have-not nations encourage and inspire and indeed require hard work and maximum effort, if we deify the common men while they encourage and reward the uncommon ones, well, the end result of such a lopsided race as that is too obvious to require elaboration.
3: I mean, it's like, hello?
4: Here's Natchez rumbling ahead for the Avalanche. Watched by Faber. Natchez had a lane, found some late help coming, they score. Sam Molinsky. And it's 1-0 Colorado. They have yet to allow a first period goal in the playoffs. The one they just tallied from Molinsky, their third opening period goal. Make it four now. A giveaway by the Wild. It's 2-0.
5: Yep, that was just a terrible giveaway in the defensive zone. I believe that was Middleton.
4: Wild down 2-0. Natchez carries ahead, drops it back. McKinnon bursting along. Got around Stern. McKinnon a shot. Stick save. Rebound McKinnon. Send it to Lehkonen. And he scores. And it is 3-0, just like that.
6: But I will go down with this.
7: What are you doing?

Sherman, the Foligno brothers, dig this three. Marcus Foligno, wraparound, going right to the blue paint, and Wedgwood made the stick save, the Avalanche counter. Luchuskin with Blankenberg going in front. Blankenberg open, scores. Second goal of the game for Nick Blankenberg. He held in by Malinsky at the point. 5 to go in the power play. Malinsky left side. Middle of the ice to Taves. Right side, Nichushkin. The big Russian takes a look. Nichushkin back to Taves. Had the lane. Took a shot. They score. Faber jumped out of the box, but that double deflected in. And this game has been absolutely bonkers. It's 5-5.

snuck it along. McCarr's open, a shot, he scores. Right off the face-off, Cale McCarr to the top shelf at 6'5", Colorado. And you now won the foot race left wing corner. Got it up high, Middleton, a shot. Pinballed around, a breakaway pass here for Kadri. Person trying to catch him. Now some Kadri in red circle, a shot. He scores.

0: can't take this anymore.
1: Sorry, K-Fan.
2: The point Taves off to McCarr. McCarr walks in, fires, and he scores. That is the fifth goal by an Avalanche defenseman in this hockey game. And McCarr might have just sealed the deal. Top of the left circle, Brock Faber gives it back to Hughes. Snap back along for Faber. Faber refines Hughes, a one-touch pass broken up, but get into the empty net. It's 9-6.
3: Brutal. B-R-U-T-A-L.
4: We can't start winning until we stop losing.
2: One guy short of icing, that's going to do it in game number one. Avalanche win it. They remain undefeated the postseason. They're 5-0. They win this hockey game with a late empty netter, 9-6 for Ball Arena.
5: We said it was going to be a tough guy game.
6: You guys are going to criticize whatever you want to criticize.

0: Avatar.
1: There will be no white flag above my door. I'm in love and always will be.
0: It wouldn't be Minnesota sports without a little white flag from Dido. First game in the books, Western Conference semifinals. Gary Anderson wide right, Wolves a wild lose, 9-6. Wolves begin their semifinal series. They take on the San Antonio Spurs tonight. The Twins, they win, but they lose Joe Ryan. The Frost 1-0 in the playoffs. With all of those topics to get to, I'm not sure where to start, so let's spin the wheel of topic.
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0: Well, there's breaking news from the 3M Open to be played later this summer. And to tell us all about it is Hollis Kavner. Hollis with Pro Links, who runs the tournament for us each and every year. Hollis, how are you, me boy?
3: I'm doing great. How are you doing, Colin?
0: I'm doing very well. Thanks for joining us today. Big news today for the 3M Open.
3: Yeah, it was a big day. This is it's fabulous getting Scotty to come and play. I'll be honest with you. This is something we've been working on for several years now, quite honestly. And, you know, we thought we had him a year ago, quite honestly. And he's, you know, it takes time to court these guys. I'll be honest with you. They just don't come and play. And you know, he had heard a lot of good things about up here, and a lot of his friends have played up here. And so that helps us a lot. And then, you know, the way 3M treats everybody when they're here, And the families get treated and stuff. He had heard all about it, and that definitely interests Scotty. He cares, you know. He wants his family and everybody to be taken care of, and them to have a lot of fun when they're on site. So, and he had heard from a bunch of different players how good all the big cookouts and all the other stuff that we do, and a lot of fun we have here. So, it was exciting to get it. The hardest part about all this was me keeping this secret for the last month.
0: Right. Yeah. Well, I understand that because I mean, he sells tickets. He's the number one player.
3: Oh yeah, no doubt about it. I mean, our phone's already it lit up from the minute we did it. I mean, it's just so, you know, sales have already started. We knew going in that, you know, Scotty's he's one of the very few guys in golf that moves the needle, and he's number one in the world. Everybody's excited about him coming. So, but that it definitely shows that, you know, the 3M Open has made it as an event.
0: When you
3: get the world number one to come play, it's big time. And, you know, we've got some other big names. Quite honestly, this is going to be a good year for us. We have some other really big names that we'll be announcing before too long also. So he's just the first in the list of the, you know, of course, he's the biggest. But we have some other really, really strong announcements that we'll be making over the next month and a half.
0: Well, you know, we were told, you know, that you were going to come on with me. I learned about this on Friday, and the news hadn't broke yet. So there was plenty of speculation, and the speculation I was having with a couple of people, it's got to be one of the big names, either Scotty or Rory. Are you working on Rory? Do we think we can get him one of these days?
3: We've been close with Rory a couple of times, actually. You know, Rory goes and plays at Scottish. He goes over a week early and goes over and plays.
0: Right.
3: And he's got his kind of schedule, you know, but he's definitely on our hit list of who we want to have. I think, you know, he's got a relationship there in the Twin Cities with United already. So, I think at some point we'll get it done. Especially as the schedule starts to change, and you know, things start to open up a little more, I think you're going to see a lot. You know, I feel like we're in a good spot at 3M Open. I can tell you that going forward.
0: Yeah. Well, so you were able to find a tee time for Scotty when he agreed. You were able to. You were
3: yeah,
0: able to

0: Listen, we appreciate you coming on with us and breaking the news that Scottie Scheffler, world number one, will be playing at the 3M Open this year. We'll have you on again sometime soon, especially when we get out to the 3M Open.
1: Look forward to it. And take care. And if you need anything, call me, buddy.
0: Okay? You know I will. Thanks, Hollis. Appreciate
1: thanks.
0: That.
1: Thanks.
0: You bet. You. Hollis Kavner on the Connecticut Water Systems Hotline. Ted, be Scottie Scheffler showing up. Pretty big news.
2: That's huge news.
0: Yeah, I mean, number one player in the world. They have to twist the arms of these best players because, you know, they kind of pick and choose where they want to play. And it's like right after the Open Championship. So, you got to twist a few arms.
2: How do they, like, secure? Are they, like, throwing extra cash on the side?
0: Well, I don't think they do have appearance fees anymore. I don't think, that I'm aware of. I don't think they do that. I think it's just, you know, Hollis is pretty persuasive. Hollis has been around. He was best friends with Arnold Palmer for a year. Hollis started with ESPN, just like running cables for the golf broadcast and all the other sporting events. He was a grip. And then all of a sudden, he says he met Arnie while he was working at ESPN, and Arnie took a liking to him, and they became fast friends. And the next thing Hollis worked his way up. He runs it might be upwards of 4 to 6 tournaments, a couple of the legends, the old guys tournaments, and then he runs a few of the regular tours. So yeah, so sweet. Really nice to see Scottie Scheffler there. I wish Scottie could play goal. I don't think it's necessarily the goaltender's fault. That was like a pinball machine last night, Tennessee. That game, I think I saw the numbers. It's like, was it the highest scoring? No, one of the highest scoring games. I don't have the exact number in front of me. But 9-6, I mean, sometimes you can play an entire 7-game series and not have a grand total of 15 goals, much less in one game. So we'll do that. We'll talk a little. We'll talk a little wild. I want to get the Jolly Green Giants' take on what happened. Also, we do have the Wild to talk, or the Worlds to talk about. They start tonight. That and so much more here on the Common Man program on The Fan.
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0: Kiffin, welcome some great shows to Target Field this year. 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
1: 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It's going to be Wild lose the opener 9-6. If you blinked, you missed 15 goals. It was 3-0. Faster than you can say, shoot. Quote from Matt Zuccarello. I don't think we've done that all year, but they came out strong. It was 9-6, but we were one goal back with 3 minutes left. So even though we played bad defensively, we still stayed in it until the end. But for sure, I think we all were not happy about letting in so many goals. We have to help Wally. We have to help out Wally. Not good enough. Let me ask the Jolly Green Giant. Defensively, they weren't real good. But, you know, both of those teams, they're both really good offensively. It wasn't, I don't think, just bad. Sometimes if an offense is pinpoint with their passing and their precision, I thought I saw plenty of that last night from both teams. Entertaining, I guess. You know me. I don't like 51-49 in football. I'm not much of a 9-6 guy in hockey, and I don't think we'll see that again anytime soon. But I think it was both teams left a little bit to be desired, but both teams, I thought, offensively, I thought there were some good goals, or did I see the wrong game?
0: I mean, definitely on Colorado's end of it, right? Like, when you give up 9 goals and one was an empty netter, but when Wally gives up 8 goals, you typically think, man, you got some bad goaltending in that game.
1: Right.
0: And while I can't say he was good because he gave up 8 goals, some of those are just seeing eye bar down shots that I think are scoring on basically every goalie in the
1: Correct.
0: NHL. I mean, the skill level Colorado had specifically on some of their goals. Now, was there some issues in front of Wally that could get cleaned up? Yes. But I don't leave that game going, God, we got some awful goaltending. What are we going to do about
1: right.
0: that moving forward? I know, you know, everyone's, I'm sure we'll talk about it. Everyone's trying to make a goaltending controversy out of it now. Wally was fine.
1: Yeah.
0: As weird as that is to say, he gave up 8 goals. Now, is fine going to beat the Colorado Avalanche? No. You need great goaltending against Colorado. They are that good of a team. They are that good of an offensive team. Just there's always more open ice, and the Wild benefited from two offensively, right? I mean, there's
1: right.
0: just, it's a different pace. It's a different style of game than what you saw in the previous playoff series. That's just the way Colorado plays. They're up and down, and I think the Wild are going to learn here quickly that trying to do the track meet with Colorado is not going to be a winning formula.
1: Yeah, the stat I think I heard, both teams I think are in the top five defensively, and is Colorado's penalty kill the best in hockey? I thought I heard that too, and maybe I'm wrong. But we did, how many, we were 0-3 on penalty?
0: We did not, on our power play, we did not score.
1: Yeah, we were 0-3 and they were 1-4.
0: They had one, but they basically had two because okay. one scored right after the
1: right,
0: guy got out
1: correct.
0: Of the box, but it was still 5-on-4 in the zone.
1: But
0: it was also a puck luck goal.
1: That other note I was talking about in the first segment was the 15 total goals tied for fifth in history in a Stanley Cup playoff game. So that's the fifth most. I mean, I can't imagine four other games having more than 15 goals. It was, it was 3-0. I mean, I was basically, because, you know, I know no lead is safe. 2-0, you know, a 2-0 lead is the most dangerous lead in all of sports, right? But when it's 3-0 and had the Wild even had a shot on goal? But by the time they scored three goals, it didn't seem like it. I mean, it was tilted the other way. Yeah, it was a couple, but I know I'm exaggerating. But I mean, it didn't seem like they had many. It was tilted the other way, and then you start going through the old, well, you know, is it the altitude? Is it they're tuckered and the Avalanche are rested because they swept? They're 5-0 now in the playoffs. They swept whoever that, I don't remember who they played, but they swept
0: the Kings.
1: They swept them 4-0. They're at home. Circadian rhythms, body clocks, time zone changes, sleeping in your own bed. And again, I'm not really looking for moral victories, but to rally. They took the lead at 1.54.
0: Well, yeah, Foligno scores shorthanded to go up 5-4. You think that just the entire series just changed right here.
1: That's what I thought.
0: Unfortunately, Colorado responded pretty quickly.
1: Yeah, and so, it was. I think in the playoffs, I always expect a little bit, you know, less scoring just because everybody's playing. You know, you're dialed in defensively, right?
0: Yeah,
1: And it was just it caught me off guard. I don't know about you to have that kind of a game in game one.
0: Well, I mean, there's a combination of factors for them to get to 9 goals. One, Colorado's as good offensively as any team in the league. Two, the Wild are without their best defensive forward in Joel Eriksson Ek, and they're without their second best defensive defenseman in Jonas Brodin, who. This is the kind of matchup you need a Brodin in because Colorado is a faster team, and that was Brodin's strength. He can skate. Brodin would have been a bigger factor in this series than he would have been against the Dallas series. And then when you combine just the lack of details and focus on some of this stuff that was very uncharacteristic, where like Brock Faber had an awful pinch that was very unlike him that led to a 2-on-1 goal for Colorado. Kirill Kaprizov not picking up Makar off a faceoff. I mean, that's just, that's squirt Pee Wee hockey here. Jake Middleton in the first period had to have turned the puck over like four or five times and just right on Avalanche's stick, and one led to a goal. The good news is some of this, now replacing Eriksson Ek and Brodin, not really possible unless they were to make a miraculous comeback.
1: And they're both good defensively, correct?
0: Yeah, I just talked about that.
1: Yeah.
0: They're elite defensively.
1: Elite? Okay.
0: Now I forgot where I was going with that. But I was just saying that they have some things that you can clean up. I mean, both Makar goals, like I said, Kaprizov didn't pick up on a faceoff. Boldy, I thought, misplayed how he went out to defend him. The Middleton turnovers, like that's pretty uncharacteristic for him. So I'd like to think that he'd be better in game two. So some of that stuff is fixable, but I would also say Colorado's saying the same thing, right? They were leaky defensively, and right now they're going, some of the stuff on the Tarasenko goal, like they got out of position in the neutral zone. So they're saying the same thing. But there's going to be games here where this isn't the last high-scoring game. I'm not saying they're all going to be high-scoring. I'd like to think the Wild are going to be a better checking team in game two, but there's going to be another 5-4 game in this series. It's going to happen.
1: Here's what was in The Athletic today. It says, from Colorado's perspective, the game was a drastic turn from the low-scoring Kings first-round series. Colorado loved its check-in game in that series. The Wild made it much harder to effectively defend in game one, but the Avs, in turn, showed Sunday just how much scoring depth they have. They got goals from 8 players and points from 13, including Rosen's favorite player, Toews. So they've got some depth. Both teams do, but yeah, I now know why they're the number one seed.
0: They're good.
1: Yeah, they're really good. And I'm with you. You know, again, because if the Wild were to replace their goaltender, well, then Colorado might want to do the same thing because they gave up a lot of goals. But yeah, I mean, I think you summed it up exactly right. Is there one or two you could take back? Sure, but that was just an onslaught of offense and as Zuccarello said in that opening quote I had from him, they could have done a little bit better defensively and help Wally out a little bit.
0: We need to slow them up in the neutral zone a little bit. They're just gangbusters in the rush, and some of that is turning the puck over as well. So need better puck management, and then force. You know, like I'll use basketball terms, right? you know, the Wolves, when they have Io and Bones, and they want to play fast and get up the court and play. We need to turn Colorado into like a half court team as opposed to letting them get out on the run or out on the break.
1: They play tomorrow, 7 o'clock, and then they don't play till Saturday.
0: Yes,
1: is that some scheduling conflicts here or there? Or is that just the way that works? That's quite this.
0: It is odd.
1: It is odd because that's Wednesday, Thursday. That's 3 days off. You'll hear that game on the radio station tomorrow. We'll take a break. We'll come back. 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
1: Guy's earned his arrogance. Who can, you know, we're supposed to be Mr. Selfless and do that phony humility thing. 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See, yeah, he's got an ego. 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
18: Fan forecast.
19: 64, partly sunny today, low of 37 overnight.
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17: Couple 13, 14 pass. I'm Common. He is Tenneby. We are healing. I wish they would leave the sports to the professionals. This one says, Common, it's not toes, it's pronounced Taves. Leave the hockey pronunciations.
20: I mean, it's like, hello.
19: I always love that one.
17: Professionals. This is negative. Jolly Green Giants Wild can book their tee times for after game 4 if they want to keep playing wide open against the Avs. They are fastest and best team in transition in the NHL. You need to set up a neutral zone trap and force them into half-court offense. Not sure why they thought this style would work. This might be a Brink series to replace one of Wild's many slow forwards. Do you think it's a Brink series, Tenneby? And replace one of their slow forwards?
19: Do I think Brink could get in the lineup? Yeah, I don't. Calling it a Brink series, as right. In like all of our ills are going to be cured by Bobby Brink going in the lineup. Yeah, I mean, Tarasenko scored a big goal last night. So if you're looking for a slow forward to replace, yeah. Like you're not taking Tarasenko out. And, Yurov entered the lineup for Joel Eriksson-Ek and he played fine and he can skate. And, your two Foligno's were on the ice for a shorthanded goal. So I don't know if there's necessarily a spot for Brink yet. Because you bring in Brink for offense. Offense was not the issue. Their issue was their ability to defend.
17: Yeah. The Athletic did another piece that the headline says, Wild standby Wallstedt after 8-goal game. He is going to bounce back. They say 8 because obviously the last, I guess, even though I've lived in Minnesota my entire life and I don't know what offsides is in hockey, if it's an empty netter, does that goalie still get that goal charged against him? Okay, I didn't think so, but.
19: You do get the minus and the plus minus column if you're a skater. But
17: okay.
19: No, the goal doesn't go against Wallstedt.
17: Athletic
19: 34 saves, 8 goals against.
17: The Wild seemed to give up more rush chances in one game than the entire Stars series. They allowed 7 5-on-5 goals after holding Dallas to 4 in 6 games. Did Hines consider pulling Wallstedt? Didn't sound like he did from what he said after the game, though they weren't easy to decipher. I thought Wally played, look, what the score was. We can say it was 9, but they got an empty netter and their guy was in for a lot of goals against. I don't think you as bad as it was, and it wasn't, even the story says, a lot of it was defensively, but you can't absolve Wallstedt from all the goals. There's even quotes from Wallstedt here. It says where I got to be better, but how do I say it? Let's say you have your star pitcher. Let's say, now this is a real stretch, Tenneby, because the Twins aren't a playoff caliber team, but let's say Joe Ryan's got an elbow problem, but let's say Joe Ryan has a bad outing. Well, you're not going to pass him up in the next spot in the rotation, right? On his next turn in the rotation, you're going to let him go. one bad game in the Nets, I think, I mean, if it were to happen again, then I think you got to seriously consider Gus Bus. But I wouldn't expect a change in goaltending, would you?
19: Ultimately, I think this is one of those things where coaches are seeing how Volstead reacts.
17: Okay.
19: Today, my guess is he stays in. And yeah, let's go to the first part. The should have gotten pulled last night. There really wasn't ever a great time to pull him because the Wild were in the game for a good chunk of the time. You know, they even came back and had a 5-4 lead. So when it goes 5-5, you're going to pull him at that point in a tie game. And by the time you get to the third period, you get down 7-5. Are you really doing anything by pulling him with half a third period left? Just the way the game transpired, I get why you'd... And like I said, none of the goals were necessarily his fault. They were all great goals by Colorado and breakdowns by the players in front of him. So you know, if there was anyone that I think Volstead would like to have, maybe the Kadri one in the third period. But they were all just phenomenal shots, phenomenal plays by Colorado, defensive breakdown. So he didn't play poorly. And just the way the game was going and that your team's in the game, it doesn't really make sense to pull him when you know, like I said, when it's 5-5, it doesn't really make sense to pull a goalie when you're tied. For the next part, though, I get, like, we have two quality goalies, so now it's, well, one goalie got rocked, let's move on to Gus, might be how some people view it. Gus hasn't played in 2 weeks. And when we last saw him playing, he wasn't playing well. So you might think there's risk in throwing Volstead back out there, but there's just as much risk in throwing a goalie that didn't have a lot of confidence going into the playoffs, and he's going to be probably rusty. Now, if you feel like, you know, Volstead's never really taken... Right, like Volstead's been going basically like every other day. He's playing every game. He hasn't gone through a stretch like this in the NHL. If you feel like he's getting tuckered or tired, or if the coaches see something that we just can't see, like mentally, if he's not reacting well today, then, yeah, I could see, maybe. But my guess is Volstead's a reason you are here right now.
17: Correct.
19: He didn't play bad enough to get pulled. I'd give him another shot and say, oh, let's see how you react to that.
17: Yeah.
19: Because sometimes goalies or just players in general, when you have a really bad game, they come out well the next game. And they come out even more motivated. Now, if he struggles in the first period, then yes, I'd be more willing to have a quick hook on him while the game's going on. But I go, assuming mentally Volstead's all good behind the scenes, which I don't know, I'd go back to Volstead.
17: Yeah, well, because if you do pull him, right, and play Gus, I guess they know him better than you and I do. Does that psychologically make them, oh, they don't believe in me anymore? And then all of a sudden it makes, when you go in the next time, especially let's say Gus gets blitzed in game two, now it's game three, you go back to Volstead and all of a sudden this is basically showing, hey, it was a bad game for everybody. Defensively, goaltending, yeah. Let's just move on. I tend to agree.
19: I'm more concerned with what was out in front of Volstead than I am with Volstead.
17: So Russo, I'm sure you read his piece. He writes, would an extra day in full practice Sunday made the Wild look more adequate defensively than they did in game one? Hines said, I don't think so, during a terse post-game news conference. Yet in the same breath, Hines agreed. He said, I think it's all about wrapping your head around the series and understanding the differences between Colorado and Dallas. Our team always responds the right way. I think if we went out there for 30 to 35 minute practice, it wouldn't make 1 ounce of difference on this. It's about the mindset and understanding the difference between the two series and making sure you have the energy and the juice to be able to play. Now, in saying that, we have the energy and the juice to play tonight. The details that we need to have against this team aren't as strong as they needed to be. And then what Russo follows up with, that's the point. Dallas isn't Colorado. The Stars aren't nearly as good as at even strength. The Wild held them to 4 goals at 5-on-5 in 6 games, while the Avs scored 7 times on 5-on-5 Sunday alone, generated 32 scoring chances, 16 high danger chances. This is all according to Natural Stat Trick.
19: Yeah.
17: They flew unencumbered through the neutral zone and had blinding rush after rush after rush. 32 scoring chances. That's astonishing, right?
19: That's a lot.
17: What is
19: that? That might have been when Dallas had the entire series.
17: What? I'd never heard this stat before. Of course, I'm not paying as close attention to the NHL in general and the Wild specifically. What's a high danger chance? Is that
19: just a very, very good scoring chance?
17: Yeah, like wide open net, right? And miss it or something.
19: Sure.
17: Yeah.
19: If you're on a breakaway, that's a high danger scoring chance.
17: Yeah. Zuccarello said, "We're not looking for any excuse. They've got a good offense. They play some situations really well, but we got to take a look at Monday, clean up some stuff, and be ready to help Wally. He played a great game, and we gave them too many easy chances, and hopefully it's a one-off for us because we haven't really played like that as of late." And then, as you mentioned, you know, did you say, how long is X supposed to be? Is he game to game, or?
19: We don't know. I'm not super up. The fact that he didn't play last night, yeah, I said this basically the same thing about Brodin. Remember when Brodin got hurt?
17: Yeah.
19: And I said, I'm not a doctor, but when you block a shot and you don't come back in the play, you don't come back and you're not in the series, you broke something, right? I mean, it just, and my guess is Julek's neck. Now, he got hurt in game 6 in the third period against Dallas, kind of awkwardly went into the boards. He did return. I think maybe that's just because adrenaline's a hell of a drug. The fact that a couple days later he's not playing game 1, I'm not a doctor, but I'm guessing he broke something, right? Okay. I mean, Joel Eriksson plays through everything.
17: Right, okay.
19: So when something's broken, that's just not going to be healed anytime soon. Now, because it's the cup,
17: you eat some dirt and rub some Robitussin on it?
19: Can Joel Eriksson show up? Well, he's not going to be in game 2 because he didn't travel, but game 3 in Minnesota, could all of a sudden you're going to have the 3 days off in between. Could he just say, hey, throw in some painkillers and I'm just going to give it a go? I don't know. I don't know how, but
17: in other words,
19: my guess is they're two very significant injuries, but because it's a cup, you never know whether someone's going to show up or not.
17: In other words, what you're saying, the way I always phrase it, eat some dirt and rub some Robitussin on it and play, which is what apparently Ant wants to do.
19: Yes.
17: Ant had, switch gears, we'll get back to the Wild, but the Wolves open the semifinal best of 7 series against San Antonio tonight in Texas. And Ant, you know, he hyperextended the knee. He'd already had some knee issues to be. I think it's opposite knees too. I think.
19: Yes.
17: And apparently he wants to play. Did you send this to me? Was it a tweet from somebody that basically said he was a participant in practice today at shoot around, but he wants to play, but it's still in the medical staffs. They have to make a decision on that. And I guess if a guy wants to play, you know, that's the hard call.
19: Well, it said he was cleared for basketball activities,
17: right? So my guess is he will play.
19: He's gonna go.
17: But you know, it's always a fight because every guy wants to play, right? 98% of them want to play. And if it's more detrimental to your long, in other words, if you think, well, if you give it another few days, it might be better. But then a few days could be 2 games. You could be behind 2 games to none. But I guess he's going to play because, well, it's not the cup. I don't know what we call it, the Naismith Trophy. So it's because it's for the trophy. Somebody else said, if the Wild goal, it says, would it do Wally good to give him a mental break for a game and watch? That's what I don't know. That's what I'm saying, because I don't know what it's like. I think it could go one of 2 ways. It could be he would then think, well, now the team doesn't have any confidence. I mean, they think it's all me. And then if he sits out and has to go back in, maybe he won't feel as confident. So I like, it's still, if you fall off the bike, you're supposed to get right back on and ride it again, right? Now, if they do that and he's shell-shocked again, then obviously it's an easy decision after that. But yeah, and maybe it would help to sit out a game, like you're saying, give him a breather because he's never done this in his career.
19: Yeah,
17: but I'd play him.
19: He'd show no signs of wearing down.
17: Right.
19: Right? There was he had no moment in that Dallas series where he thought, oh, maybe mentally he's starting to get fatigued here. I don't know how he reacted after last night's game, but I think as a coach, the message should be, Wally, We believe in you. We trust you. But this game, we're going to be better in front of you.
17: Yeah.
19: Because we did not give you a fair shake last night.
17: Here's one. I was waiting for this. Why are we paying
18: Capriza
17: $17 million to be the missing man? Where has he been through the playoffs? Now, that's not quite accurate. He was what, at one point during the opening series with Dallas, he was tied for the playoff NHL league, lead. Yeah. in points.
19: You know who has the most points now?
17: Who?
19: Quinn Hughes has the most points in the playoffs.
17: How about that pass he made last night?
19: He's terrific.
17: That one where he... Do I have the right game?
19: To Hartman.
17: They all run together. Yeah, where he...
19: He did a little spin move.
17: He did a spin move, and he threw... I mean, that's like... You know what they say? A quarterback throws a dime? I mean, you can't make a more accurate pass than that. I mean, that was just spectacular. That's like textbook. That's like...
19: He's elite.
17: Yeah, that was really, really good. But I guess we're going to need a little bit more of that. Do you have any concerns about Kaprizov, or is that just one of those things where they pay closer attention to him and playoffs are a different game, or do you think he's fine? And that the idea that he's, I think people just expect for that money. And from what we've seen from him in the past, we expect more goals, I guess, from him. And if that's, I don't know if that's.
19: Offensively, he's going to get his in this series.
17: Okay.
19: He's going to have more space in this series than he did against Dallas. He had chances last night. He could have had a couple assists. He set up Hartman, and Hartman didn't finish. I'm mostly disappointed in the defensive lapse he had last night. And I think that'll be corrected in game two. I just thought, we're talking about the psychology and where these guys are mentally. I do wonder after the Dallas series, that took a lot out of them, right? That was a hard series. You had the reason they won the series is because they wanted it more than the Dallas Stars. They put more passion into it. Like, they gave a lot in that series, and they really didn't get a time to come down from that and then go, all right, we got to prepare for Colorado. It was just, you're just thrown right into the Colorado series. And Colorado's not a team that you can show up against and not be mentally, as John Hines said, focused on. They were lacking details. They were lacking focus. Kirill was one of those, at least defensively. I think some of those stuff gets cleaned up. And I do think as this series moves along, that Kaprizov, Zuccarello, Hartman line, they are going to score more in this series than they did against Dallas because there's just more space.
17: Are you willing to say that Hughes is one of the top five hockey players of all time? That was uttered on these airwaves.
19: I'm not ready to go that far,
17: Pat Micheletti.
19: He's a top five player in the league right now.
17: Here's a text message that came in. It says, much like a baseball manager watching to see if their pitcher is chewing their gum confidently, a goalie coach is looking to see if the goalie is making saves confidently. The wall of St. Paul, even when he made some saves, didn't look confident and seemed to be off in tracking. I'd go with him again, but a short leash. Did you notice that, Tenneby? Did it look like he was not chewing his gum confidently? That maybe some of those saves weren't as... that he seemed to be off in tracking.
19: I mean, he wasn't on.
17: Right.
19: He wasn't on. He gave up eight goals. I thought actually game five of the Dallas series was the one where, even though the Wild won, I thought that was, he kind of gave up a soft goal early on and he wasn't tracking. He has been swimming in his net a little bit more over the last couple games than earlier on in the playoff series. But you know, it's like the same playbook.
17: Right.
19: Where whenever we lose, we got to go after the Stars. We got to go after Kaprizov and we have to go after the goalie. This is a team breakdown here.
17: Yeah.
19: You know, Jake Middleton should be getting as much criticism as anyone. I get it. He's not making the money that Kaprizov's making, and he's not playing the position that Volstead's playing. They had breakdowns. Jared Spurgeon wasn't great. Their forwards did not play well defensively. They did not come back the proper way. This is not a... We always like to try to find one person to blame.
17: Right.
19: This is not a one person to blame situation here.
17: Well, here's Paul from Royalton says, I had to check to see if Kaprizov was even playing in the game.
19: He had many chances last night.
17: Sounds like there's some negativity toward Kirill the Thrill. Here's the one that I like best, though. It says, Common, Tenet came right back to work today after the Tenet Fitzgerald last week. and put a montage together. So I think Walstead can play game two, although Blakemore may have seriously been considered. So how did I heard? I got text messages, or not text messages, but emails to comment at kvn.com raving about the montage that you played on would it have been Friday or Thursday?
19: This is another one of those things where, yeah, people rave about the montage just because it was overly positive highlights, right? Like it's Wolves winning a series, Wild winning a series, you put them together. Like that montage was not put together better than any other montage I've done. It's just because the highlights gave tingly feelings to the listeners.
17: What was the song?
19: I did Finally.
17: Oh.
19: Finally It Happened to Me.
17: You didn't do Finally by T.G. Shepherd, the old country guy, did you? Because that's really a slow ballad, but it's a really good song. Lastly, before we go to break, this one, taking a cheap shot at Tennessee. I have a hard time believing the amateur psychological rants from a guy that fears pickle juice. And I know that does make a little bit of sense, because you do fear pickle juice.
19: Oh, yeah. Don't touch my burger.
17: If it gets even close to the bun on your burger, you freak out. So there you go. Let's take a break, Tennessee. Top of the hour. Some 5-3-4. Going to grill a comment with a couple 13, 14 questions. More Wild conversation. Wolves play as well. I'm assuming the Wolves are on this radio station tonight.
19: Of course.
17: They will be game one.
19: That's the nice thing is the Wild and Wolves are basically going every other night, so we're not going to have any conflicts.
17: Wolves versus the Spurs. We'll talk about that as well. Tennessee, you got a tease for us, though?
19: Yeah, there is an ant in San Antonio.

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13: What's going on, fellow sports fans? It's Andy West. Let's take a look back on this day in sports history, May 4th. We'll start off today in 1966, where Willie Mays would pass Mel Ott for the most home runs in a career in the National League when he hit his 512th. Mel Ott had held the record for 29 years. Jumping ahead, today in 1994, Charles Barkley scores 56 points, including a playoff record 38 in the first half, to lead the Phoenix Suns to a 140-133 victory over the Golden State Warriors. The Suns would lose in the next round to the eventual champs, the Houston Rockets. And today in 2018, Dodger rookie Walker Buehler and a trio of Los Angeles relievers combined for the franchise's 23rd no-hitter and a 4-0 victory over the Padres in the opener of a neutral site series in Monterrey, Mexico. In just his third start in the majors, Buehler went 6 innings before 3 Dodgers relievers closed it out.
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21: We
8: started the show with a montage that was followed up by breaking 3M Open news. 3M Open at the TPC of the Twin Cities coming up in July. And Hollis Kavner, who puts the whole show together, came on with us to announce that Scottie Scheffler has committed to playing in the 3M Open. And Tenneby, I went out just now to use the restroom during the break, and I noticed there was a little box there from the 3M Open, hashtag golf that matters, with my name on the box. I opened it up, and can you see what this is?
20: Yeah, it's like one of those caddy smocks. Yeah.
8: Look at the name on the back.
20: Scheffler.
8: It looks like I'm caddy for Scottie Scheffler.
9: Oh, my gosh.
20: You got to put that on. Take pictures and get put on social.
8: We're going to do it. Social. Yeah. We're doing it for what? For how long?
10: Digital. Digital. Find it only on the Common Man program.
20: Which we don't even do anymore.
8: Digital. Yeah, you're right about that. Somebody said when Hollis brought up, you know, that I caddied, when I brought up that I caddied for Arnie Palmer, the late Arnie Palmer, he said that it sounded like Hollis was doing your breaking up. I did caddy for, at the Pro-Am for Palmer, and I left after seven holes. I went up to Arnie, I said, Arnie, look, I've had enough. I got to go. I got things to do. But it was fun to caddy for the king himself. Time for 5-3-4 here on the Fan. Brought to you.
10: Time now. Four, five questions.
8: But it's worth repeating.
10: Well, actually three, but five sounds like more than four. Brought to you by Willow River Company.
8: Indeed.
10: Question number one.
21: Controversy. It's now time to take an in-depth look at the welfare of the wolves.
20: Talked about this last segment, but the Wolves begin their second round series against the Spurs tonight in San Antonio, a game you'll be able to hear right here on The Fan. The team announced that Anthony Edwards has been cleared for on-court basketball activities and is listed as questionable for game one tonight. Common, will Ant give it a go tonight? And if so, will he have any limitations?
8: He's been nursing a knee injury for weeks. I can't remember if it was the left knee or the right knee, and then whatever knee it wasn't, he injured the other one when he came down awkwardly, and that was in game four, I think. So he's missed a couple of games, and I thought they lost the opener to Denver, and he didn't look like himself. I mean, I'm not saying he was at 20%, but it looked like he was certainly he didn't have that explosiveness. But, you know, so I don't know when you say limited. I would, if he plays, I think he'll give it a, but I don't know. I don't know if he'll be a half step slower, if he's going to have to favor it, if he's going to have to play on it and treat it gingerly and Marianne. I don't know. I thought it would be difficult to beat Denver without him, mm-hmm. and
20: they did it two out of three times.
8: Yeah, but who else are they missing? Ant and
20: Dante DiVincenzo.
8: DiVincenzo. I thought it would be difficult.
20: And they didn't have Io in that game.
8: But I thought when they announced that those two were out, I thought, well, that's all, folks. But it wasn't. Now I think obviously San Antonio poses. We did find out, I think McDaniel was spot on. That's not a very good defensive team, Denver. And I think because during regular season play, you don't see the defensive effort game in and game out during the regular season like you do during the playoffs. So I think Denver's offense was probably statistically, they were offensive efficiency, they were number one. I think that's because a lot of times they're playing defenses that are going three-quarter speed. So Wolves were very impressive. I did not think they'd win the series. I didn't. I thought Denver would win. They were on a 12-0 winning streak. And the Wolves have been they were showing a lot of disrespect, I think, for the regular season. Now people are trumpeting that, saying that's how you play basketball. Well, okay, I guess. Kind of diminishes, you know, that ticket price you're paying to watch them go through the motions. I don't know if that's worth it, but they took care of Denver. This is San Antonio, much like the Wolves are, the Wild are playing, you know, Colorado presents different challenges than does the Stars. I think the same goes for San Antonio. But yeah, I think Ant plays, you know, probably play well. Just hope he can. I just hope that he doesn't aggravate the knee to the point where he can't play at all. That's my biggest fear.
10: Question number two.
1: We're gonna win, Twins. We're gonna score.
10: It's now time to delve deep into Twins territory.
1: Crack out a home run, shout a hip hooray! Cheer for the Minnesota Twins today!
20: Yeah, the Twins split their four-game series with the Blue Jays, capping it off with a 4-3 win yesterday at Target Field. The bad news, though, Joe Ryan exited the game after 9 pitches because of right elbow soreness. Matt Wallner broke an 0-for-19 slump with a 2-run double. Luke Kuechel hit 2 doubles with an RBI. Common, what sticks out to you from the split series versus Toronto?
8: Well, it almost seems as though I can answer the question and then end it with, but does it really matter because the team's going nowhere, right? I mean, it's no exaggeration. I say it all the time as a bit, but it's true. They're a terrible team in a terrible city with terrible fans. They're just not any good. Going into the weekend, I think they'd lost, 13 of 15 or 12 of 14, whatever it was. They've been just in a tailspin. Their bullpen is awful, and that's what happens when you trade your 5 best bullpen guys, you know the fire sale last year. Their offense is okay. You know, we talked about during part of that stretch, their runners in scoring position average over, I don't remember how many games it was, but it was double digits. And they were batting like 171. The starting staff is all they have, really. And Simeon Woods Richardson's been struggling. And now elbow, starting pitcher, leaving because of an elbow issue after 9 innings. That's not a good sign.
20: No.
8: I mean, he might be fine next start. I don't know. But my guess is there's some trouble there. That'd just be my guess. But then, like I said, well, what does it matter anyways? I mean, other than you want to see a guy stay healthy and pitch. That's what he does for a livelihood. He's fine. If you do decide to go to a Twins game and take Suhan's advice and watch players develop, I like watching a pitching match. Joe Ryan, he gets another top pitcher on the opposition. That's worth going because I like pitching. So that's just
20: I could watch players develop for cheaper at St. Paul, by the way.
8: That's true. But I like good pitching matchups. And so with Joe Ryan out, and then did I see their top-rated prospect, one of the top 10 yes. rated prospects in all of baseball, Walker Jenkins.
20: Rosen's guy.
8: Jenkins-Walker. He slammed into the wall, chasing down a fly ball. Now it seems like every guy in the club, whether it's the big club or the Triple A club, they're in trouble. So, yeah, it's just unfortunate. And it's just, they have a chance to be historically or biblically bad.
20: I was at really Saturday's good. Game.
8: Oh, you were?
20: One, I had no idea that Toronto Blue Jays traveled so well. It was unbelievable. Like,
8: really?
20: Felt like a third of the crowd was Blue Jays fans. The entire section behind their dugout, like there's, you know, 2-3 sections, but it was all Blue Jay fans. And they were loud, and so apparently they travel well. And to see the 8-run eighth when they blew the lead in the eighth inning. And Toronto scored 8 runs without even the Twins getting an out.
8: Yeah.
20: A combination of bad pitching and bad defense.
8: Yeah, and that's just what the whole team's about. And I'm thinking maybe Tom Pollad is now understanding why the Vegas odds makers, the over-under was something, you know, low 70s. And if you remember his comment, you know, he to the media was, well, that's preposterous. We're going to contend. It's funny. Tom had said sometime since he took over for his brother Joe. Joe was running the club. It didn't go well. Tom took over. Tom said, "You know, I really haven't paid that close attention to the team." And well, now he's getting a chance to. And I got to think now he understands why the odds makers had the over under where it was because they're a mess. They just are. It's not fun.
10: Question number three.
20: At 23-1 odds, Golden Tempo won the 152nd Kentucky Derby on Saturday. Golden Tempo's trainer, Sherry DeVoe, became the first female trainer to win the Run for the Roses. The victory was also the first for jockey Jose Ortiz, who won the Derby on the 11th try.

0: video of the trainer mic'd up?
1: No.
0: Oh yeah, like just going crazy down the final stretch.
1: Yeah.
0: It's you know, it brings out the emotions in sports. That's what makes sports great.
1: Correct. And so I did not see it, but I guess I did. I just didn't see it live. Did you watch it happen live?
0: Of course I did. Yeah, I wagered on it and did not succeed in that wager. But
1: well, as they say, a fool and his money are soon parted. So.
0: Yeah, Golden Tempo going into the race was a deep closer. That's how that horse raced. But sometimes when you get in a, I don't think it ended up being 20 horses because of scratches, but what, 19 horse field, it can be very challenging in a Kentucky Derby to navigate from the far back like that because of all the horses you have to go through. And man, that jockey gave it the best possible ride.
1: Yeah,
0: it could have. It was very impressive.
1: Like I say, watching it from that drone camera. Yeah. That's the best vantage point to watch a horse race. I mean, if you could have me hover up on top watching it, that'd be better than sitting in the stands. It was fun to watch.
2: And that's it for today's edition of Five Questions. Well, actually, three questions, but five sounds like more than four.
1: Legendary One joins us tomorrow. He was back Thursday. Did he regale you about...
0: Oh, yeah, we got into Italy for the first segment.
1: Yeah, a little bit. Okay.
0: He's super relaxed.
1: Yeah, well, you know, he doesn't have any stress when you're... If there's any place for stress relief, it's Tuscany. Just ask Mark. He'll join us tomorrow, 2 until 3. Right now, though, Tenneby has a... He's got a keyword for us.
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3: Wolves talk to get to Tennessee. That's what it's going to be. Wall to wall, Wally, Wolves, Wild. A lot of W's there. Volley, the Wild, and the Wolves. But I do want to get back to what we, you know, as the official, unofficial ambassador to Minnesota Golf and the host of Tee to Green, want to get back to Hollis Kavner was on with this. He puts together the 3M Open. Scottie Scheffler has agreed to play in the 3M Open this year. That's the biggest name they've ever had. I mean, they had Koepka there before. They've had Mickelson there before. But this is the first time they've had world number one. I take that back. Maybe Koepka was world number one when he was here. I played in the Pro-Am the year Koepka was here. I was such a rube. I still have pictures of Koepka's on the putting green, right? So I jump out on the putting green, and there's a picture of Koepka reaching down to grab a couple of golf balls out of the hole that had been putting, and I'm right next to him reaching down, picking up my golf balls. So it's world number one, Brooks Koepka at the time, world number one, on the same green as world number 2,386,482. And I had actually gone up a couple of spots on the same green. If you go to the 3M Open and you get there and you go, I wonder where Scotty is on the course right now. Just look for the biggest crowd, right? Because that's the people.
2: Yeah, he's going to draw the crowd.
3: He's going to draw everybody. I mean, they have decent names out there. It's not like Hollis can't attract some pretty good players. There's been a lot of great play, but I mean, I don't know how you twist Scotty's arm, but he did. So because you know the best players in the world, they skip. So especially now that they have. I don't know how many of those signature events they have, though, that are the, you know, where it's like limited fields. It's the top, you know, 70 or 80 players in the world. And they're playing for purses that are like, I don't necessarily think they're double, but they're close to that. I don't have all the numbers in front of me as how much money each first place check is for, second place, third. But, you know, everybody makes a check on those. And that was, you know, to fight, that was to kind of keep Liv at bay. We got to give our guys a little bit more money, but yeah, it'll be nice to see Scotty there. We'll broadcast live from the 3M Open. Our last two Tee to Green shows were there the Saturday before they get to town, and then we will be there third round Saturday. I can confidently say we won't have Scotty on the air. It's not going to happen. I'd like it to, but I don't think it will. Also, Tee to Green, tell me, your favorite hockey team has pushed Tee to Green to the side. Do you know that?
4: You've got to be kidding me.
2: Is that what happened this past weekend?
3: Oh, yeah.
2: I heard that was a possibility.
3: Yeah. All of a sudden, it was like, I get a text. I'm out playing the golf course. You know, just enjoying my day, you know, talking to people, reading some things, and having fun. I get a text from Abbott says, would it be an issue or be difficult to move Tee to Green from 10 to noon till noon to 2. And I go, yeah. Why didn't say the reason would be difficult is because I can't change my tee time. I mean, what? I'm up there to play golf. And, you know, it's business and pleasure, right? Says, well, you have to pre-record it. Then I, beyond the pond, is getting preferential treatment. They take precedence.
2: Why couldn't Beyond the Pond, dude?
3: Well, that's noon what. I didn't want to fight with him because anytime, because, you know, he just comes back, I'm the program director and you're not. He doesn't like golf.
2: That's a monarchy here as a fan.
3: It's a monarchy. Yeah. And it's like, I mean, I can understand why.
2: He wouldn't move Fan Outdoors.
3: That's you absolutely correct. Even if they canceled the fishing opener. I'm assuming Beyond the Pond is on during the hockey season from 10 until noon. Is that correct?
2: That is correct. Okay. That's the show you replace.
3: Right. So I guess his argument would be, and it's hard for me to argue against the fact that, well, if we're continuing that show in the state of hockey for the playoffs, I didn't know we replaced that show because the Wild have never gotten out of the first round of the playoffs before. And what does that say? One of your hosts is unaware of one Beyond the Pond because it's never affected me before because I've always done Tee to Green starting the first Saturday in May to the last Saturday in July because none of our sports teams are in the Wild or the Wolves are in the playoffs until this year, the second round. They just don't get to the second round. But, to me, it's like, I've programmed a lot of radio stations in my life. I programmed 5 radio stations.
2: 5?
3: Oh, okay. All right. It was 3, but 5 does sound like more than 4. If I was I would say, well, we'll just, Tee to Green has been in that spot forever. I know there's not as many people listening to that as there will be Beyond the Pond, but that's their time slot in May. It's always been, always has been. So they can continue there and you can just move. Hell, you could move, Beyond the Pond and do from noon until the game time. And that's probably what they will be doing. But we're getting bumped again. So we'll be going live from second
4: swing. You've got to be kidding me.
3: From noon until 2 this coming Saturday at the Ridgedale location. You mean I'm talking to Ridgedale?
4: Huh?
3: Yeah, I mean, I'm not happy about it, but what am I going to do? If you were the program director, I know you're a hockey guy. You're the Jolly Green Giant. If you were making that decision, would you have allowed Tee to Green to keep their slot and moved?
2: I mean, I just know how many dedicated golf fans and listeners there are in the state, in the Upper Midwest, and frankly, worldwide that listen on the iHeartRadio app, and they. Tee to Green is appointment radio for them. They are locked in to join at 10 a.m. on a Saturday, and you just threw off their entire schedule.
3: That's what I think. So that's what I would have done. But again, I'm not. I don't make those decisions. He's flexing is what he's doing because he can do whatever he wants because he is the program director. And so I guess I'll have to think that the program director always makes the right decisions. Couple of text messages, a note to the program director, hashtag no kings. That's because he does think he's the king.
2: Yeah, King Abbott.
3: Yeah, he's King Abbott. He gets to make his decision however he wants. So, there's no reason to debate it. So, I mean, I'd like the Wild to continue their success, but how late does the Stanley Cup go if they get to the finals? It's deep into June.
2: Deep June, yeah.
3: So, well, then we may as well just change Tee to Green from noon to 2.
2: Well, maybe after last night. Oh, yeah. You'll be back in your scheduled time in about 2 weeks. The Wild are going to turn it around. We're going to get that wall back in Colorado tomorrow night.
3: Yeah, what I didn't see this, and this actually for me, because I have a lot of pet peeves. And what was the most refreshing thing about the only good thing that came out of last night's loss, unless I missed it, I didn't read every recap. I didn't read, I didn't see every quote, I'm sure. But nobody said, well, you know, we kind of started breathing real heavy at the end there because of that elevation change. You know, that really affected us. Or, you know, that travel time, that, you know, our circadian rhythms and our body clocks. And you know what? That extra hour time change, you know, time zone change really affected us. I didn't see any of that.
2: Should I bow down?
3: Well, yeah, you may as well. He's the
5: king. I mean, you got a lot of opinions today, don't you?
3: Well, I don't ask for much here. I just try to keep to myself and do my job and help help the sales staff as much as I can. And I think I do a pretty good job. And the only thing I ask out of life is just my, you know, I have a schedule I adhere to, and I just like 10 until noon to do it. And it's, you could do the Beyond the Pond. Then you could follow that up with In the Zone. And then, or why don't you swap In the Zone and have In the Zone go noon to 10?
5: They're always 8 to 10.
3: Yeah. Well, I'm always 10 to noon.
5: Once Beyond the Pond ends.
3: Right.
5: I don't think it should end yet.
3: Well, it doesn't have to. You could move it to noon to 3.
5: But you could be noon to 2 as well. Then it can stay at its normal time slot.
3: I guess I could, but I don't want to get too deep into it, but we do have guests and advertisers that have kind of expected it to be at that same time all the time, and now it's not there anymore. So, but we'll explain. See, you just make the decision. The rest of us has to clean up the mess, and we'll do it. We'll handle it.
5: You just do the show. I have to program stations, which include more than one.
3: Yeah, I know, and I've programmed more than one station.
5: No, you haven't, not more than one.
3: Maybe you might want to work on some of those. Leave the fan alone, because the fan's doing just great the way it is. So this is probably going to go into the middle of late June, early July, right?
5: And then I might just start fantasy football. Why don't we just look at noon to 2 being the permanent time slot?
3: I don't like...
2: You get 36 in.
3: Yeah, I don't like noon to 2. That splits up my day too much.
5: Send me your schedule and I'll see if I can work around you.
3: Well, you know what? I don't see why you wouldn't. I mean, last I checked, I keep getting taller and taller. You think you...
5: I'm Monday through Friday, yes. Saturday, not so much.
3: Well, that's okay, but that's the one thing I like to do.
5: I know you do. I appreciate your flexibility. You're a model employee.
3: That's what I like to do. You've made the wrong decision, but that's okay. Because you're the decision maker, and it's not the first
5: Dan?
3: Wrong decision. It's not the first wrong decision you've made, and it won't be the last, trust me. All right, we'll take a break. We'll come back. I got controversial Vikings news other side of the break here on the Common Man program on the Fan.
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19: 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A black man from the projects comes forward with information about the case.
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19: 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Lee Harris is sentenced to 90 years.
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19: 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The pair are like chalk and cheese. There's no way their paths would ever cross on the outside. But as a fellow inmate, Robert sees through the lies and vows to do the unthinkable. Clear Lee's name.
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0: 13-14 Fast. I'm Common. He's Tenneby. NBA playoffs, Wolves take on the San Antonio Spurs. Before we talk a bit about that, I didn't see any of the game, but the Knicks-Hawks game doesn't even seem like it was real, does it? You heard about it, right? The New York Knicks achieved a historic 140-89 Game 6 blowout win over the Atlanta Hawks, setting a new NBA record for the largest half-point lead in playoff history, 47 points. The Knicks led by as many as 61 points at one point, closing the series to move into the second round. The Knicks led 83-36 at halftime, eclipsing the previous NBA playoff record of a 41-point halftime margin. The 51-point final margin was the third largest in a series-clinching playoff game. What were those other two games, and how bad must have those losing teams have been? The Knicks led by as many as 61, the largest lead in a playoff game during the play-by-play era. I mean, is there any explanation for that other than the Hawks are a terrible team in a terrible city with terrible fans? I mean, how does that even happen? How does one team die? You would think just pride alone would allow you to go, okay, let's draw a line in the sand
1: just
0: here.
1: Just effort.
0: Yeah, just try. Let's just try to stop from being completely embarrassed on a basketball court. I mean, that's just... I saw the score and I thought when I first looked at it, you know, checking scores, well, I thought that's a misprint, right? There's something is wrong here. Somebody's put in the wrong number, you know, instead of 83-27 or whatever it was like 83-57, you know, somebody, it was still a large margin. Yeah. I can't even believe there would be that many point difference, but that's exactly what is. And then our guy Jalen Suggs and the Magic had the Pistons on the ropes 3-1, and the Pistons won 3 games in a row to win the series. You talk about, now that's a team that staved off embarrassment. They were the number one seed, so they're probably thinking, my guess is you get in the locker room and you're going, what are we doing here? How are we letting the upstart, you know, and look, you know, Orlando Magic, they got some good players on the club. But if you're a one seed, you don't lose to eight seeds. You shouldn't. I know it's happened in history.
1: A 2 loss to a 7.
0: Well, yeah, it does happen. I get that, but it's like it's just like I don't know if that's when something like that happens. Is it more on the one or the two seed that loses? Is it more on them or am I not giving the 8 and 7 seeds enough credit? Because I guess maybe it does show that the regular season means nothing in the NBA, that it means absolutely zero. Because that's what, you know, locally I've been reading that now. You know, Tenneby, when the Wolves season, and this isn't the first year that this Wolves, they're described as a moody team. They're moody. So sometimes they just don't feel like playing, and they're sullen and withdrawn. And, you know, I bring up that quote from Ant over and over again about it seems like we really don't want to play these regular season games. We just want to get to the postseason. And so, you know, you read locally now that, and I don't necessarily say the bent of the story is that that's a good thing, but just like, well, maybe the Wild, you know, maybe the Wolves' approach to the season has been correct all along, that these regular season games don't mean anything and you just need to be ready to play once the postseason starts. And that may be true, but then if you're, and maybe, you know, I don't go to games, so, you know, it doesn't really, it's a horse apiece for me. Never mind. But if you are somebody that, you know, you buy tickets, you spend money on the tickets and parking and the concessions and such, you kind of hope you're going to get an effort from the hometown team that's, hey, we're giving it everything we got here, or at least is close to everything we've got. That you can realistically expect from an 82-game season, but the Wolves have no interest in that. But it does show that maybe the regular season is meaningless, Tenneby, because, you know, Orlando almost beat Detroit. New York destroys the Hawks, in the Wolves as a six seed. And, you know, we've seen the Wolves as a six seed before advance. They got to the Western Conference Finals last year. I mean, they pretty much dominated Denver. I mean, that wasn't just like, wow, what a close series, bucket either way. They dominated that series.
1: Yeah.
0: You know, and you know, McDaniel came out, you know, and there were one of the, I don't know if it was a concern, but one of the questions was when McDaniel, after was it game two, said, he said, they're terrible defensively. Then he named each guy by name. It was sort of like when Leitner was in the locker room. Former Fish Wrap Factory West Side beat writer Steve Ashburner and I were the only two members of the media in the locker room after the Wolves had lost to somebody. You know, who it was, I don't remember it now anymore. But we were there. You know, Ashburner was asking Leitner questions. And then Leitner, all of a sudden, he starts pointing at every locker, his teammates' lockers, and he's pointing at each other. He's going, loser, loser, loser, loser. And then he points at himself and says, winner. So he pointed at every one of his teammates. He basically called them all a loser and said, I'm a winner. And McDaniels did the same thing, except he wasn't pointing at his own teammates. He called those guys out by name. Joker can't defend. Murray can't defend. Braun can't defend. You name Gordon. He named them all. I don't even know all the names of the players. And then there were those I thought, might not want to do that, you know, because that's that bulletin board material. Yeah, I guess you could give Denver all the bulletin board material that you wanted to, and it wasn't going to matter. And then when the Ant's out, DiVincenzo's out. DiVincenzo for the year. Ant, we weren't sure. He's week to week. Now, he did. He was a full participant today, and he's been cleared to play. And then, like you say, you know, our new folk hero, Ayo, who was brilliant with 43 points in game, was that game
1: four?
0: Four. They made Denver look like, they made him look like the Atlanta Hawks the other night almost, you know? So what to expect, I don't know. Now, my basketball source texted me not long ago and said his source tells him, and my basketball source is plugged in, but I'm not saying, you know, take this to the bank. I'm not as certain about this as I was when I tweeted out Brett Favre will play against the Chicago Bears at TCF Bank Stadium in that December football game when he was ruled out. And he did play his last game of his career, by the way. That Ant will return Friday. When they're back at Target Center, that he won't play these next two games. But I don't know. I'm just saying that's what my sources aren't always right. I don't have as many sources as the other plugged in people, but that's what I'm told. And stranger things have happened. We saw what happened with Denver, but I think San Antonio's a better team than Denver. The matchup that's going to be intriguing, Tennessee, I think, is going to be our guy Rudy.
1: You said the two big Frenchmen.
0: Yeah, the two big Frenchmen. I mean, they're pals. I think that will go by the wayside now. Once you play, you shake hands after the game. But before the game, I don't think they'll do a lot of commiserating. But, you know, Rudy, he felt the biggest difference, I think, between Joker and Wembanyama is I didn't realize Joker didn't play defense. Or just that was not his strength. That's not the problem with Wembanyama. He plays defense.
1: The complete opposite, yeah.
0: Yeah, they haven't handed out the award yet. Has he been named Defensive Player of the Year? They're still waiting. I think he's nominated. I don't think they've actually handed out the awards if they have. He changes everything the other team does because he's multifaceted. He can protect the rim. He's just that good. But Rudy, because there were doubters. First of all, they doubted me. He was a bit, I guess, offended or felt insulted that, you know, he's not in the running for a defensive player. He's won it four times that he wasn't. And so I think he took that personal against the Joker because if you remember, you know, everybody thought, well, Ant was the only guy that could cover Joker. Remember when Remember when Bodega Cat covered the Joker? Remember that? And I think maybe hearing that over and over again leading up to the series changed his mind, because he was really good against Joker. But I think it's going to be a whole different animal against Wembanyama.
1: Well, yeah, I think Gobert was maybe the main reason we advanced against Denver. I thought he was consistently great every single game. I do wonder against the Spurs if we see less of him on the floor. I would guess defensively he's probably your best option against Wembanyama just based off of size. But I had Parker Fox in on Friday, and offensively he talked about how, you know, against Denver, Rudy Gobert could just hang out by the rim the entire time.
0: Right.
1: Right. And he could, clean up, and there was no defense there. Against San Antonio, like, Gobert has to be more out in space. He needs to come out. You want to try to draw Victor Wembanyama away from the rim as much as you possibly can when you're in the offensive side. So I do wonder if, I'm sure he'll get the start and he'll get looks and he'll play a little bit. But I do wonder if Finch at some point will just, especially when you get into fourth quarter, settles on more of a smaller lineup where Naz Reid is a big that can shoot the three. So you at least get Victor away from the rim. Julius Randle can shoot the three occasionally. So, you know, it's as good as Gobert was, I do think this is going to be a completely different matchup for him, and maybe not a great matchup for him. But I hope I'm wrong. Hopefully he plays just as well as he did against Denver.
0: Well, there's something called statmuse.com, I think. It says Rudy Gobert has averaged 12.3 points, 11.9 rebounds, and 1.9 assists in 8 games in his last 10 games versus Victor Wembanyama. That doesn't make any sense. What do they mean in 8 games in his last 10 games? That doesn't make any sense to me. I must be missing something there. But you look at his numbers aren't awful. You know, I mean, because, you know, Wembanyama just seems to be so dominant. What do they call him, Tenemy? The unicorn? Basically, because he's so different than anything we've seen in quite some time. But,
1: How do you say unicorn in French? That's what we should call him.
0: So, let's go.
1: But I am glad to hear that Ant, maybe he doesn't play tonight, but at least you're going to see him in this series. Because I do think because of Wembanyama's presence, you know, your guys like Io and Bones, who had, you know, obviously Io had big moments in the first series and Bones had some moments. They like to play with pace and they can get to the rim. I just don't think those two specifically are going to be as successful against San Antonio. You got to have guys who can shoot from the outside, and Dante DiVincenzo is your best outside shooter, and he's out. I do think they're going to need Ant shooting in the series.
0: Yeah,
1: he's going to have to hit some threes for him.
0: Meanwhile, Wemby has averaged 22.6 points, 9.4 rebounds, and 3.4 assists in 8 games versus Rudy Gobert in his career. Sounds like it's kind of even to me.
1: If they're even, I like our chances in the series.
0: Yeah, I mean, that doesn't seem like it's not like a total domination. It doesn't sound like to me. Here's a text message that says, our greatest weakness is that the Wolves are moody. Our greatest strength is that the Wolves are moody. Not sure if it'll push us past the Western Conference Final this year, but maybe our on-fire mood will stick long enough. Yeah, maybe the moodiness, I don't know. But that's what it seems. They seem to be. That's how it's been described, as they're a very moody team. This one says, regarding the Timberwolves, do you guys have any intel on how to watch a game tonight? It looks like it may be blacked out here, except if you have a Peacock subscription, whatever that is. Unbelievable if true. You can't tell me they're doing that. Are they really? How do you not? I don't believe.
1: So I had to look it up today.
0: Okay.
1: It is on Peacock, which I don't have. It's also on NBC Sports Network, which I didn't even know was still a thing. That they used to carry the NHL hockey a long time ago. But for me on Xfinity, it's like channel 12, 11.
0: So you have it somewhere.
1: I know I have NBC Sports Network. I just watched it for something within the last couple of days. Yeah. The Twins were on NBC Sports Network yesterday, so I watched it. So if you have Xfinity at least and you have NBC Sports Network, I don't know which packages. It probably depends on which package you have. That may be available to you.
0: Yeah, because when I pull up Timberwolves, and then it says Timberwolves at Spurs, conference semifinals, today 8:30, TV and streaming. And when I click it, the streaming options is Peacock.
1: Mm-hmm.
0: That's it. And it doesn't say anything else. That's all it gives me. It tells me that's the only place you can buy it, but you're saying you do have it somewhere.
1: I already looked it up because I have stuff going on tonight, so I wanted to record it because I'm going to watch it on DVR later. Right. I don't know if I'll be able to watch it live, and I have it recorded on. If you have NBC Sports Network, which it's probably a big if.
0: Yeah. Well, I told you before, you know, my boys I have Peacock. Again, I don't know. I've got one of those things called, I've talked about this with you before. It's called Fire Stick. I don't know what it is. I don't know why. I don't think it's the only way to get these, but I have to there's two plugins. When I put in the Fire Stick, then I've got everything of it. That's where I have Netflix, Peacock, Amazon Prime, all the streaming services all pop up. Navigating those is difficult for me as well, though, because all of a sudden, let's say I punch up tonight Peacock. Peacock's not just showing basketball. There are hundreds of different shows on Peacock. And for me to find the game, you'll hear me. I'm trying to, douche, can you help me here? Because I need help sometimes to find these things. My wife's pretty good at navigating as well, but yeah, I'll tune it in. 8 o'clock start, is that what I saw?
1: 8:30.
0: Well, it's better than 9:30. I had trouble staying up even last night, Tenneby.
1: Are you still DirecTV?
0: Yeah, I'm DirecTV.
1: Okay.
0: Yeah, the days of the one thing about the National Football League. Is that even true on the Thursday night game? Is that all Amazon Prime? That's Amazon Prime, right? The Thursday night football game. If your local team is playing, let's say the Vikings are playing, you have to remind me.
1: By the way, try channel 220 tonight.
0: 220 tonight?
1: 220.
0: And what is that?
1: On DirecTV, that's what NBC Sports Network is.
0: Oh, okay.
1: Yeah. I don't know if you have it in your package.
0: Yeah,
1: but
0: I do. I do have that package. Because here's what I'll ask you. I know that on a regular season Sunday game, the Vikings you can still get locally, right? There's always a local. They always available on what's considered free TV. I don't think that's the case with all the other sports, right? You can't find a Twins game unless you're paying something for it, right? I think now they occasionally will have a game on one of the local stations, but I don't think that happens very often. Hell, back when I was growing up, they didn't show all 162 Twins games. There were like 50 select games that they would show. That was it. And they would show them on I think at the time the call letters, now it's Care 11, but I think back then it was WTCN. And you would get 50 games, and just by luck of the draw, depending upon what games you got. But to me, it seems like it seems un-American that if you've just got rabbit ear TVs, just regular over there, you should be able to see your local teams play, but I guess that's just not the way it works anymore.
1: Especially in the playoffs.
0: Well, that's it. That's right. Especially in the playoffs. It should just be available to you. But we'll see. But yeah,
1: everyone's got Rosen money.
0: Well, that's exactly right. It's not available to everybody.
1: No.
0: I mean, it is, I guess, but if you have it. So, want to get back into some wild conversation with you, Tenneby, and maybe talk some Wolves as well. I got a couple of other items. We talked about already, right, that they're going to expand the NCAA playoffs to 486 teams, right, basketball? I don't see the need for it, but maybe we can broach that topic again as well. We'll take a break, come back. Maybe a couple of Viking tidbits, maybe not controversial Vikings news, but some Vikings topics as well here on the Common Man program with Tenneby and Common here on The Fan.
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0: This is getting too controversial for me to.
1: That's interesting.
0: I've had several people text me and say, Timberwolves are on local channel 11 tonight.
1: Oh.
0: That's the way it should be. As Carly Simon once sang.
1: So I'm not denying that.
0: Right, no, I know.
1: But I had originally, because I have my Xfinity app and I have my TV guide. And for me, when you go to channel 811, which is the HD channel, it says it has Philadelphia 76ers at New York Knicks at 7 o'clock. So that might be wrong. The computer might be wrong. The app might be wrong. But on mine, it says NBC is the Eastern Conference game and NBC Sports Network is the Timberwolves game.
0: Well, let's see. Yeah, see, why are people steering me the wrong way? Because now I go to care11tonight.com. 4:30 Jeopardy. Love me some Jeopardy. Care 11 News at 5. And the NBC Nightly News with Tom Lop. Boy, it's been a long time. The last time I watched NBC Evening News, I think Huntley Brinkley were the anchors. Then they have 7 o'clock NBA playoff game, Philadelphia 76ers at New York Knickerbockers. This says tonight it's no mention of the Wolves game on Channel 11. There's no way you're not having the Wolves game in this town. This has to be wrong. This can't be right. This is after the playoff game. You got Care News at 11, then you got Jimmy Fallon immediately following.
1: The league shouldn't have to make it this hard.
0: It's greed. I mean, look at the NFL. Somebody told me that if you wanted to watch every single NFL game last year, you had to pay like $1,000 in order, you know, because you've got to pay for, you know, Sunday ticket on YouTube. You got to pay for your cable bill. You have to pay this, that, that. By the time you get done with it, it's a big chunk of change out of your pocket.
1: Well, the other part about this too is it's an 8:30 start tonight. When I first read 8:30 start, to me that means doubleheader, but it's not a doubleheader because the Eastern Conference game's starting at 7. So why are you starting us so late if you're going to put us on a different channel anyway?
0: I mean, I'm just going with what I Google programming for Care 11. This is what it shows me. It's not right here. God, this thing is just crazy. Yeah, it says Eastern Conference semifinals, game one, 76ers against New York. Well, nobody here cares about that game. Who cares about the 76ers versus... And there's nothing we can do about it. This one says... hold on. This text message says... Unlike the NFL, no one watches NHL games unless their local team is playing. If they gave away the local markets on free TV, they'd have nothing to sell to the streamers. Yeah, I guess. We're trying to talk basketball right now, though. And then I've had several people email and text me about something called a VC box. V-S-E-E box. A VC box solves all these issues. Someone sent me an email that says, you get this box. I'll read it to you. I hear these miracle stories all the time about how you can find TV and you can get all the TV you want for $20. You know, and I just don't know how much of this is true. This one says, comment, if you want to watch all sports shows, movies, get a VC box. They are $300 to $400, and there isn't a monthly fee. Is it illegal?
1: Just a one-time purchase? You get it forever?
0: That's what it says.
1: That doesn't sound right.
0: Well, that's why I always question when people tell me these things. 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It's too confusing to watch anything on television anymore unless you're, you know, I mean, especially if you're a boomer like me. Here's another. Common, the VC6 box is true and it's great. That's all I have now.
1: Is it legal?
0: Well, that's what I don't know. Because I've had buddies tell me, I know a friend of mine, he hooks up this box and it's illegal, but he gets everything. Just got a text message from a friend of mine that says, I have a VC box. Get pretty much anything. Works well. You're a bit behind actual time, but if you're not looking at your phone, it's great. Why don't more people know about this? Common, the VC box works, but is only live. No recording or watching after the game is over. It's legal. You can find it at Walmart. It's legit. All you do is have one. It works. Completely legal. What do you have? You have breaking news for us?
1: Shams Charania and John Krasinski reporting that Minnesota's Anthony Edwards is expected to play in game one against the San Antonio Spurs, barring any setback pregame. Okay. Just 9 days removed from his left knee injury.
0: So my source is wrong. My source said look for him at Target on Friday.
1: Well, now Krasinski did say Anthony Edwards is planning to play tonight in game one. The exact role is still being discussed. But he's ready to give it a go.
0: And as much like this one says the streaming box is illegal, technically, is what someone says. Illegal, technically. Edwards and DiVincenzo, DiVincenzo seem to be kind of cut from the same cloth. That's why DiVincenzo hadn't missed a game all season. No load management. No paternity leave. I don't know if he needed it. You don't see that happen much in the NBA anymore. You know, that's why those Ironman records that, like Ripken, how many games did he play? 2,000-3,000 games in a row, never missing a game. Now, there are some that would say he might have wanted to take in a handful of days off because he played through horrible slumps too.
1: Yeah, and by the end of it, they were only playing him just strictly for the streak. Like, he wasn't worthy of being on the field that much.
0: That's exactly right. Yeah, see, here's somebody else.

0: chair, get in your car, and drive down to the old Metropolitan Sports Stadium and buy a ticket to get inside. And you would sit, sort of like these viewing parties you see. Like last night, they had Montreal. How about Montreal? They advanced to the semifinals. They had 9 shots on goal.
1: Yes.
0: They only had 9. They won 2-1. They had 9 shots. How is that even possible? How do you win a game? Well, I guess you score 2 of your 9 and your goaltender only gives up 1. That's just the opposite of what we saw last night. But so they have these viewing parties, right? There's all these Habs fans. They're at the Fabulous Forum or wherever they watch their hockey in Montreal. And they're watching it there. So this was the same thing. You would pay the money, and you would go sit. The guy would be up there with us. So they have 3 huge TV screens that were about the size of a drive-in movie, right? And there'd be nothing but a test pattern up there. Then all of a sudden, you'd be sitting there having a beer waiting, and there's a guy up on the roof, I'm assuming, and he's turning this satellite dish to try to hook up with the signal. And finally, there it is. All of a sudden, you see that we're going to have some preliminary going on, and everybody just starts cheering, and now we're watching the prelim fights. And every once in a while, it would go out, it would get staticky and such like that, but that's just the way you did it back in the olden days. That's basically what you're doing with one of these VC boxes. It's just, you're just hoping to lock into some programming, and it's illegal. I don't want any part of it. Wild today, right?
1: Yeah, that's Wild Today, brought to you by Chanhassen Dinner Theater. The Wild lost 9-6 in Colorado in game 1 of their series last night. Cale Makar scored twice for the Avs. Devin Taves had a goal and 3 assists. Jesper Wallstedt made just 34 saves, and he talked about it here.
2: If we score 5 goals, we should win a lot of the games. Today was a rare night where they got 8. Yeah, that happens. But just got to flush that and let that go and move on to the next one.
1: Here's the head coach, John Hines.
3: Yeah, I mean, I think there's a lot to unpack in this one. You know, it was a bit of a helter-skelter game, and obviously you can tell by the score. So, you know, we'll take a look at some things and take some lessons out of this one, be ready for game 2.
1: Yeah, game 2 between the Wild and Avalanche tomorrow night, 7 p.m. in Colorado. 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
3: At the end of the day, it's not that big of a deal. But if Tita Green involved Paul Allen, Dan Barrera, or anybody at the Power Trip Morning Show, they would tell Faulness, Micheletti, who else is involved in Beyond the Pond? It used to be you. You gave it up, right?
4: Yeah, Faulness, Micheletti, and then Brett Blakemore produces it.
3: Okay, they would say, well, you guys just have to do it at a different time. You have to come in. You'll start at noon. You'll do it 3 o'clock in the afternoon. But it's because it's me. It's probably some envy and jealousy that, you know, of all the other people on the air staff, I'm the only person that has radio programming experience. I programmed radio stations before, music stations. I've never programmed a sports station, but it just... What's there to do here? You throw the four best shows in all of sports talk radio on one after another, just go knock yourselves out.
4: Just have to turn the light on.
3: Just have to turn the light on here. There's nothing to program in this place. Trust me, I understand. I've done it before. The Toes character. He's haunting us. Well, because... Last night, he was brilliant. When he played for the Blackhawks, I mean, he tortured. He made you, your teeth chatter. That's that famous soundbite we used to play.
4: He made me say this.
5: The Blackhawks.
3: And now he's...
4: He's torturing us again.
3: Yeah.
4: And he's up there in age. I mean, that was a long time ago.
3: Yeah.
4: And he switched positions. He's playing defense.
3: Now he's playing defense.
4: Yeah.
3: You talk about, now that's, you know, because, you know, we've talked about, I've teased you before about you going, you have a right-handed shooter on that side and a left-handed shooter on that. But that's even more amazing that, you know, not only can you play offense, but you can go, you can go from a wing or a center and then move yourself to a.
4: Guy's a winner.
3: Yeah.
4: Played his hockey up at North Dakota State.
3: Hey, gentlemen. Boy, it sounds like you guys have some pretty tough lives. I don't know how you do it. Good luck. Have a good day. What does that mean? He's upset about something. What does he mean? Who?
4: What, us pondering where to watch the game?
3: Yeah, I just don't. I think that's for every, we're kind of speaking for everybody, I think, is.
4: You're the voice of the common man.
3: Yeah, I mean, if you want to go down that road, if that's what you'd like to do, anything we talk about sports related really has nothing. You know, when you look at the real world and keeping a job and paying bills and going through the trials and tribulations that life levies at everybody. It's like, well, we're just talking about the TV thing. And if he means I have it tough because I don't have to use a visa, well, most people don't. I think most people have some sort of, most people, not everybody, but have some sort of audiovisual delivery system, whether it's cable, satellite, just rabbit ears, streaming services. I don't even know what the hell a streaming service does. I don't know how it works. Do you have any idea? I don't. I just know that you plug in and you turn it on and there it is. I've had DirecTV for years.
4: Just think about like as an app for your television.
3: Okay, yeah.
4: Yeah.
3: From the 651, this is a different toes, you idiots. Leave the sports talk to the professionals.
4: I used to host Wild Fan Line and Beyond the Pond.
3: I would think you would know. Why did you just kind of outgrow it? Just too much? It was time consuming, right?
4: We don't need to fully get into that on the air, but yeah.
3: Yeah, time consuming, weekend work. Ugh. Weekends.
4: I like to get paid for my work.
3: Yeah, well, that will happen too. I was going to ask you, I had a great wild question too, and now I got thrown off because, oh, this guy says, joke's on you. I wanted you to say that to me. No, the joke's on you. You just helped us with our joke, and we were able to do the fishing lure thing. What is wrong with people? Don't they understand how the bit works? I had a great wild question for you. Now I forgot what the...
4: A great question?
3: Yeah, it really was. Well, maybe not great, but it was... when your defense plays, we're blaming that not... The goaltender didn't have his greatest game. But he wasn't getting a lot of help up front. Yeah. Even the players said, well, what can they do differently to help up front? They were trying last night, weren't they? Did they not expect the type of speed and finesse and offensive, I don't want to say perfection, but offensive, like a well-oiled machine, did they not expect that from Colorado?
4: Well, Colorado's really, really good.
3: Right.
4: So they're going to make every team defensively look a little worse. Yeah, Micheletti and I were talking about it on Friday. We just gotten done with the Wild Stars series, and we're previewing Colorado, and we said, you're not going to have the same 5-on-5 success against Colorado that you had in Dallas. That's not going to happen. Now, you could maybe have a little bit more special team success than you had against Dallas to try to even that out, but 5-on-5... You know, they just don't get shut down offensively very often. So you're going to have to be comfortable with, there's going to be some games in the series where you give up 40 shots on goal. And it's more about negating the quality of the shots than the quantity. And yeah, you're going to beat them, you got to have great goaltending. And last night they did not get great goaltending. And, you know, you're asking about the defensive side of things. A lot of it is because of Colorado so good, but I also think the Wild did not look like themselves. They looked so focused against Dallas where every little thing was aligned properly with how you should play in a playoff game. And last night I just felt like I mentioned, that Middleton just turning the puck over on basic breakout plays, which is something he didn't do the entire series against Dallas. Lacking coverage off of a faceoff. Terrible pinch by Faber. Very uncharacteristic. And maybe part of it, too, was they got down early and then you kind of get out of the way you're supposed to be playing. I don't know.
3: Right.
4: It's a little easier. It's a little easier to play a structured game when you're out to the 2-0 lead as opposed to down 3-0. But I just felt like their structure was completely off. There was a lack of mental focus. And I would expect that to change in game 2. Now, they're still lacking some talent because of Eriksson Ek and Brodin on the lineup.
3: Yeah.
4: But I can't imagine they don't fix some of those small things. But that doesn't mean they're going to win because Colorado's still that good.
3: Were we 0-for-1 on the, 0-for-3, 0-for-4 on the power play?
4: We were 0-for, but I don't know the exact
3: amount. It was 3 or 4, I thought. And weren't we on the power play like 2 minutes into the game?
4: Trying to remember.
3: I get my games all confused. Maybe it was going into the second period, whatever. I just remember we had a power play early and nothing came of it. Nothing came of it. And they did the old, and I know you get tired of me doing the shoot, but maybe they're just waiting for that perfect opening so they don't lose the puck, but there weren't a lot of perfect openings. That team can kill a power play pretty well.
4: That and not having Eriksson Ek. Eriksson Ek is like your net front guy. And so when you take him out, you don't have a net front guy anymore. And you have some guys playing different spots because Brock Faber was basically in Matt Zuccarello's spot. Zuccarello moves to somebody else's spot. So it kind of has an impact. Just one guy out can kind of change things up a little bit from a chemistry standpoint.
3: One more segment to go with controversial Vikings news included. That's next here with Tennevee and Common on the Common Man Program on the Fan.
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0: So I Googled expert opinions on Timberwolves versus Spurs. Here's what pops up. Experts heavily favor the San Antonio Spurs over the Minnesota Timberwolves in their playoff series, with the Spurs winning the season series. Predictions suggest a dominant Spurs victory, potentially 4-1. They're doubting this. Tend to be this. Who are these so-called experts?
1: Above average at that.
0: And it says predictions suggest a dominant Spurs victory due to their elite defense, with one expert stating the Wolves have no chance if Anthony Edwards is out. And I guess I would tend to agree with that, though I thought with Anthony Edwards and Roberto DiVincenzo out, that his name's not Roberto.
2: Dante.
0: I was thinking, Roberto DiVincenzo's the golfer who signed the wrong scorecard at the Masters and lost. Got my DiVincenzos. Which is worse? Blowing his Achilles?
2: Achilles.
0: And being out for a year? Or signing the wrong scorecard at the Masters and losing your green jacket? You can come back from the snapped Achilles. He'll come back. DiVincenzo will play again. Roberto will never get a green jacket. I think that's worse. I didn't think they had zero chance against the Nuggets. I've doubted the club, I have to admit. I mean, I thought Denver would win the series. And I got to say, Tenneby, if I was a betting man, and I'm not, I'd probably take the Spurs. But with the way they play, now, these are two different animals, the Spurs and the Nuggets. But I don't know if I would still pick Spurs, but I don't know if I would heavily favor the Spurs. You, Tenneby, do you venture a guess?
2: Well, one, I just want to say, in the Denver series, you know, they had like a list of like 15 experts at ESPN.com who predict the series. All of them picked Denver.
0: Every one of them.
2: And they all were wrong.
0: Yeah.
2: I think part of that is the Wolves are so kind of mediocre in the regular season that then people think that's the type of team they are.
0: And they're moody.
2: But they are different in the playoffs than they are in the regular season. They've proven that over the last 3 years. So I throw all that out the window. I think this matchup's going to be a little bit more challenging than Denver. Just the Wemby is a matchup problem. De'Aaron Fox might be a little bit of a matchup problem. But usually in the NBA and the NHL, a lot of these teams that are maybe eventually going to be great, they get in the playoffs and they don't take a deep run because they just don't have the playoff experience.
0: Right.
2: And I think that might be where San Antonio's at, whereas the Wolves know how to win playoff series, at least until the conference finals, but they've gone through a couple deep runs. They just beat Denver without some key players. The Wolves team is deep.
0: It sounds like you're picking the Minnesota Timberwolves.
2: If you can tell me that Anthony Edwards' knee is good enough for him to hold up and be a normal Anthony Edwards in the series, I would take the Wolves. I would. Now, I will backtrack on that if Ant looks like he's hobbling a little bit or if he's just not himself. But if Anthony Edwards is himself, I think the playoff experience is going to be the difference, and I'll take the Wolves.
0: Comments 2026. Do you still drive an Oldsmobile? Get with the times. Don't you watch shows, Game of Thrones, The Pit? No, why would I watch? TVs aren't you balanced and cultured? I balance my life out in other ways. I play a little bit of golf, and I play a little bit of golf, and I play a little bit of golf. I like quality time with my family. And if you like watching, you know, and I'll occasionally, and it, usually when I do watch TV, it is one of it's a boomer generation show from when I grew up. I'll watch some Jigans. I'll tune a little Hogan's Heroes, a little All in the Family. No, I wouldn't watch Game of Thrones. Why would I watch Game of Thrones? What a waste of time. There's other things I can be doing. I could be reading. I like to read. I'm a reader. Everyone these days has Prime, Netflix, Max, etc. Just get a smart TV. I have a smart TV. I have a couple of them, and I have all that. I have Peacock. Prime Netflix. I just use them for sports. My kids watch them. I just don't have any interest. TV is a, it's a couch potato activity. To sit in front of the TV and just watch. And, you know, and it's, and look, there's nothing wrong with this. It takes every kind of people to make what life's about. Different strokes for different folks. I just don't like watching a lot of TV. I'd much rather read. I'm a historian. I like to read about history.
2: You'd rather do Wordle on your phone.
0: I like doing Wordle as well.
2: Yeah.
0: I also like doing Shuffalo. And I don't care that Shuffalo has a timer. Have you been playing Shuffalo? I told you about Shuffalo, right? Do you play
2: yes.
0: it now?
2: I don't know how to timer.
0: Oh, they timed how long it takes you to play. It'll tell you after you're done. And it's supposed to be, so that everything's a race. Everything's a competition, right? And it's like, it's like when I play golf, Tennessee, if I'm in a foursome, twosome, three, whatever the case may be, most people that play golf like to have a game. And if you want to, if like it was you, me, Walls, and Fallness playing golf, and they said, let's play a little game, $5 here, $10 there, I would do it, but that doesn't enhance the experience for me at all. I rarely play for, I never offer up to play for money. I just like playing the game.
2: I'm not dumb enough to play for money with my game.
0: Well, that's true too.
2: Yeah.
0: But I just don't, that doesn't really. Here's one that says, there's a reason you pioneered the esoteric approach. You're a different thinker than the norm, and I am. I don't want to spend time watching television shows. My wife, this is what I say to my wife, we'll settle in on Friday or Saturday night, settle in on the couch, maybe with a crossword puzzle, read some news stories. My wife likes to watch some of those, what do they call them, where you watch video rolls or whatever, right?
2: Reels?
0: Yeah, reels, dog riding on the top of a car spinning a frisbee, right? People like watching that kind of stuff. I don't know why they like that, but I guess it's cute.
2: Deuce, that would go viral, by the way.
0: Deuce was watching yesterday a turtle eating a piece of apple. Somebody was feeding a turtle apple by hand, and he goes, oh, look at this, cute. Look at this. I said, okay. I can close my eyes and imagine what that looks like. But I'll always look at my wife and I'll go, you want to go out clubbing? Well, you could go down to Minneapolis and do some bar hopping, because some people like to do that. They like bar hopping. But I don't. And so, no, I don't. I'm comfortable with who I am, where I've been, where I'm going, where I'm at. Alec Lewis writes for The
2: Athletic. If your wife is sitting watching TV, would she be a couch potato?
0: Wait, hold on. Hey. Hey-oh. She'll watch sometimes the Food Network. Deuce and I,
2: it's
0: like
2: the last network I watch.
0: Yeah, Deuce and I. What if you like game shows? The game shows they have a show called Chopped. So they'll bring in three professional chefs, right? And they'll go, you have to make three different courses. You get eliminated one at a time. Then they have the expert chefs, the people that they're restaurateurs, they're millionaires, right? They've all done very, very well in their lives. And so what they'll do is, they'll say, you have to make a dish, and they'll include two or three ingredients you have to use, and then the rest of the kitchen, whatever you want it. They say, you must use dill pickles, pumpkin, and squid. Ready? Go. And so you have to have those three ingredients have to be in your dish, and then whatever you want. Then the chefs will taste them, and they'll go, I really liked what you did here, but it was a little too gummy. A little too sweet, and they'll dump somebody. Then they go to next. That's for the appetizer. Then they do the entree, and then they do the dessert. So if you like competition shows, that's about the only one on Food Network I would watch.
2: Right. Is it Cake on Food Network, or is that on a different?
0: I don't know.
2: I've seen commercials for that before, but yeah. I have zero desire to watch it.
0: Yeah, I don't. I don't dive too deep into the TV thing. But Alec Lewis writes Vikings football for The Athletic. He did a piece, Vikings post NFL draft depth chart. More athleticism, but where do they still need to add? I would suggest offensive line, defensive line, linebacker, secondary, wide receivers, running back. And the quarterback room looks really good. But he's got the different rooms. Now, he starts out with the quarterbacks, Tennessee. And I think While, of course, it hasn't been announced, nobody that is currently employed with the Vikings in a decision-making position has said Kyler Murray will be the starting quarterback for the Minnesota Vikings this year. But Alec Lewis has the quarterback room. Quarterback. He says starter, Kyler Murray.
1: Oh my gosh.
0: Depth, J.J. McCarthy and Carson Wentz, and you're digging down real deep when you talk about depth if you have to settle for one of those guys. Others on the roster, Max Brosmer. Max Brosmer. While nobody with the Vikings has announced Kyler Murray is going to start, I think something dramatic would have to happen in J.J. McCarthy's progress. Or Kyler Murray was busy playing video games instead of studying the play sheet.
2: Or he got hurt.
0: Or he got hurt to not have Kyler Murray start, right? He'll be the starting quarterback week run. Again, barring major injury, off-field issues, or he's just awful for some reason, he's the starting quarterback, right?
2: I'd be shocked if he wasn't.
0: Yeah. And while he won the Heisman, right? I think his rookie year, he was really good. He's had moments. He's been okay. So, and for the price we could get him for, I think everybody agrees, what he got to lose, right? And I think he might, I don't know how he'll fit in with the system. You know, he's more of that, you know, he's you know, it's not
2: That's
0: really,
2: the biggest question.
0: Yeah. It's not really the way his strengths as a quarterback don't really fit the system that Kevin O'Connell likes to run offensively. But as we've talked about, I would think it would be a little bit easier for the coach to tweak his approach to how he wants to attack defenses rather than making a quarterback go, you know, you've been a guy that's, you know, you've worked out of the shotgun for most of your career and you run a lot, you make a lot of plays with your feet. Well, we want you to work from under center, and we don't want you to scramble a lot. You know, you don't change people too much. I don't think that, you know, players have certain strengths and certain weaknesses. But if Murray's ineffective, I don't really like our quarterback room much. But you could probably say that about most teams around the league, right? I just, there's not a lot there that really gets me excited. I guess what I'm trying to say is, I feel like if the Vikings are going to be a legitimate playoff contending team and not only, you know, have a chance to qualify for the playoffs, but make the playoffs in advance, I think Murray's got to be really good. I don't see Wentz, McCarthy, or Brosmer being that guy. Would you agree with that, or is it? I mean, I know we don't have a crystal ball, but I've not, from what I saw from Wentz last year, and I know he didn't have a lot of help, but there's a reason he was sitting on the couch last year when they called him. He was not on a roster. We didn't have to trade a draft pick for him. We just called him and said, would you like to play? And he came, and he was all right.
2: He was all right.
0: And he got beat up really bad. I mean, I will admire this. He's tough. He's tough as nails.
2: Mm-hmm.
0: He had every body part on his torso was broken or battered in one way or the other. And I know we've seen a few moments from McCarthy, but nothing that I go, you know what, I really think this guy could really put it together this year. And then Brosmer really had a tough go of it, really tough go of it. There wasn't many games where he did very well at all. So I think the Vikings go while Murray goes. If Murray's mediocre, we're in trouble. And I don't think that's a stretch. I think most, but maybe McCarthy.
2: Any team your quarterback plays.
0: Well, that's true.
2: Yeah. Well, but the funny thing is they were, did we finish 9-8 last year? 9-8 with flat out awful quarterback play. So like Murray doesn't even technically have to be brilliant. If he's competent, the entire offense will level up. And to you're asking about Kyler earlier of whether he's the starter or not. I mentioned it. The Vikings haven't officially gone with it, but KOC, I think, slipped in that. I think it was an interview with PA where he was talking about, and the offense, the other opposing team, they have to factor in Jefferson and Addison. And you know, Kyler and his ability to run, and then he tried to, and he realized he slipped, and whatever other quarterbacks we have.
0: Right.
2: Which to me, that signaled, well, you're starting Kyler Murray.
0: Yeah, I think
2: you're right. Or Kyle Murphy, one of the two.
0: This text message, getting back, I think people would rather talk about the Food Network right now on the show Chopped. This one says, food show with three Tenabee-type picky eater judges would be interesting. That would, because none of those people would get by with anything they put together. Tenabee,
2: I've told you that I am fourth pickiest at the Fan. Yeah. There are three that are pickier than me here.
0: Blakemore,
2: so me, the four of us should have you. Blakemore, Cove, and Halvey. Oh, Halvey. Those three are worse than I am, bad as I am. So maybe the four of us could do our own little panel.
0: My wife got me kind of hooked on the Holiday Baking Championship show on the Food Network, something we will watch. It has three judges like Chopped. However, tell Tenna that my favorite show is The Challenge. What is The Challenge?
2: That is one of my favorite shows of all time. It's an MTV thing.
0: Oh. What is that?
2: It started off as a Real World Road Rules Challenge. Real World and Road Rules are both reality shows. So the challenge is they took all these people from those shows and basically just like, I would call it half athletic competition, half kind of like Survivor, where you're scheming to survive. So there's a mental psychological element to it. There's an athletic element to it. And you're trying to be the last one standing. But this is before any of all those, before The Amazing Race, before Survivor, the challenge was before all of them.
0: Common, why don't you just say TV doesn't turn your crank? It doesn't. It just doesn't do it for me. Television is. What does that woman say about she thinks sports is for simple-minded people and people that aren't very, you know, that little.
2: Yes.
0: Yeah. I think that's what TV is. Just doesn't do much for me.
2: It's this one.
3: The Common Man.
4: No offense. I just think that sports are stupid, and anyone who likes them is just like a lesser person and has a small intellect.
0: We just take out the word sports and put in TV. No, I don't really think that, because there is some good TV. I like documentaries. I'm sorry, I'm old. I like Ken Burns stuff, you know. Double T said Saturday, Denver was a Midland team missing key pieces with several flaws. Well, maybe we shouldn't be so gaga over the first round win over Denver. Well, there is that. I mean, you know.
2: They still beat him in six without Ant for half the series.
0: But I can understand what he is saying. Sometimes if you beat a team that wasn't maybe really as good as you thought they were,
2: sure,
0: it can make it look like you're better than you are. I mean, like even for instance, We read the quotes, and you even played one during Wild today. I don't know if it was the exact quote I used, but Hines, head coach of the Wild, said, "We got to realize this is a different team we're playing now. This is you know." And I don't even think he was like bashing Dallas, but it just seems like Colorado is more.
2: Well, they play a different style too.
0: A different style, yeah. And they seem to be a little bit more multifaceted.
2: They're up tempo.
0: And so it's like. So sometimes you will play a team that's custom made for you, right? And I don't know if that was the case with Denver and the Wolves, but it sure looked like it. It almost looked like if you were gonna give Minnesota one team to play, Denver would be the club.
2: Their best players, we had our best defensive players be able to match up with them.
0: That's
2: Gobert
0: exactly.
2: against Jokic.
0: Yeah.
2: And McDaniels against
0: Murray. Yeah, exactly. I think that was it. It's that old matchup. Sometimes even a really good team just has trouble with a certain club.
2: Yep.
0: And vice versa. Maybe that had something to do. We'll find out more tonight. I'm curious. I think I told you, I've not watched much of Wemby because I don't watch TV. I watched Wembanyama in the game against whoever they played in the first round. He was dominant. I mean, he was there. He
2: played Portland, right?
0: He can do everything.
2: Well, I think the trick for the Wolves is, you mentioned they're moody.
0: Yeah.
2: They have a hatred towards the Denver Nuggets. I do wonder if they come out tonight and just they don't have the same hatred yet for the San Antonio Spurs.
0: Right.
2: And kind of give you like a wild game one performance in Colorado, or they're just... Well, they're not as emotionally invested until maybe the series progresses.
0: Well, that's a good point, because if you'll notice, Murray was much more, or Murray, McDaniels was much more complimentary leading into this series, you know, after the after the Denver series was completed, knowing that San Antonio was next. He was more complimentary of San Antonio, and maybe rightly so. Maybe he's just telling, you know, he thinks Denver's a terrible defensive team, and he has more respect for San Antonio. So, should be good. More on that series, big ticket. He'll dive into it deep, you know that. He'll talk some Wild as well. Tenneby, thanks for having me.
2: Hey, great job.
0: You as well. We enjoyed a visit with you today. We're back tomorrow at 12 noon. The legendary one, Mark Rosen. I know he was back last week, but my first chance to get an opportunity.
2: Reunited.
0: Yes, to grill him since his trip to Italy. Enjoy the rest of the day. We'll talk to you tomorrow at 12 noon right here on The Fan.
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22: Brother, what's up?
21: This is a big party, man.
22: Yeah, brother, like, solid.

0: die.
1: I think anyone who puckers up their lips and presses it against their boss's buttocks and then smooches is an ass kisser.
2: I seem to be inept at everything except my work. I'm good at my work. So I confine myself to that. All I want out of life is a 30 share and a 20 rating.
3: The man's enlarged my mind. He's a poet, warrior in the classic sense. I'm a little man. He's a great man.
4: Think of it as colors. There's black and there's white. And in between is mostly gray. That's us. Now, gray is a tough color because it's not as simple as black and white. And for the media, certainly not as interesting. But it's who we are.

0: I don't care what happens in the first three quarters. You know, fourth quarter, 3 minutes, 4 minutes left. Let me see it.
1: Bring your ass. I don't know. 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
1: And KFAN.com. 2 minutes. Was he in Minnesota when he said that, or was he in New Hampshire?
3: I don't know where he was, but it wasn't here.
1: Oh, okay. Yeah. Did he mean to say Minnesota, or was he actually trying to say New Hampshire?
3: No, he was, I think, rattling off all the different states, right, where they had a good run. And Minnesota was one of them.
1: 2 minutes, 48 seconds past the hour of 3 o'clock, Central Daylight Time. We welcome you back to a Monday edition of the Bumper to Bumper program on a pretty nice early May afternoon here in the Twin Cities of Minneapolis and St. Paul. Garzy produces the show. He is back from the greater Chicagoland area. More on that later. My name is Dan Barrero, former Inkstained Wretch, newspaper of the Twin Cities, and thank you for your participation in today's festivities. The Bradshaw and Brian KFAN text line will be rebooted eventually after I figure out how Common screwed it up. He was trying to get me in, or no, him out, and now there's a weird verification code that doesn't even add up. So hopefully, eventually, we'll get the inbox going for you.
3: I think that should be daily social media content.
1: The text line. It should, actually.
3: Is you two trying to get in there?
1: It should.
3: On your own.
1: It's amazing, because I walk in, and he's like, I was trying to get it to the hip cricket thing to you, but now it says, I got to log back in. I said, just go. We'll figure it out.
3: He was trying to be helpful.
1: He was. In this case, I think he was attempting to, but I think it was actually worse than we could have imagined. We're going till 6:30 tonight. Is that correct?
3: That's the plan. Yep.
1: Wolves are not an early game tonight. They are the second game of the NBA playoffs, second round twin bill, as we like to say. A good, juicy matchup early. The New York Knickerbockers taking on not the Boston Celtics, boys and girls, but the Philadelphia 76ers. I've apologized to Joel Embiid twice.
3: Yeah.
1: I did it 3 days ago, and then I had to do it again on Sunday's show. And I'll continue to do so if that's at all necessary.
3: Did you see his comments after the game regarding Madison Square Garden West?
1: Yes. We'll get to that.
3: I loved that.
1: Well, by the way, he called it Madison Square Garden East.
3: That's true.
1: Term he used,
3: you're right,
1: was geographically incorrect.
3: That's
1: not
3: right.
1: Not that I would have known, but that's
3: not that we should be judged or judging the way we screw things up.
1: But I will. We'll get to that story for sure before we're done at 6:30. Russo Radio at bottom of this hour to review game one, Minnesota Wild, last night in a battle of, what was the final score?
3: 9-6.
1: So in a battle of field goals.
3: Yeah.
1: We end up losing in game one of the Lanch, 9-6. Russo Radio with the big question, what are we going to do at goalie? I hope he asked it. I know it'll probably drive Garen nuts. But don't you think it's fair to ask the question after the game, that game, or in the day in between? I have no... There's nothing wrong. That's not a trolling question. It can be a trolling question, but it doesn't have to be.
3: It could be.
1: I think it's a perfectly legitimate question. And it's not a statement on Volstead. You don't even have to think he played as badly as giving up. I guess technically he gave up 8 goals, right? Because the last goal was an empty netter. But
3: which Heinze tried to explain, which was funny when they were talking about, you know, well, he gave up a lot of goals.
1: Yeah.
3: Well, I mean, they got the empty net. It's like, okay.
1: Oh, it was only 8.
3: Yeah, 8 then.
1: Instead of 9.
3: That seems like a lot
1: that
3: for game 1.
1: That still seems like a lot.
3: But anyway.
1: That's for sure. Russo, 3:30. Johnny Athletic, Dateline, San Antonio Davey at 5:30. He gave us some bonus time tomorrow. We'll get into some more injury stuff with him, including the news breaking, what I think just within the past hour, that Ayo Dosunmu has been ruled out for game number one. Dosunmu, who previously, I believe, had been listed as questionable, is now out. Anthony Edwards is allegedly in, by all accounts, at this point. That's the question I have. Do we want to be careful what we wish for or what we think we want tonight? Because we want the story, right? We want Anthony Edwards allegedly weeks away from participation, maybe months, gutting it out, summoning up all that strength within him and saying, bleep it. I'm going game one, Western Conference semifinals against the San Antonio Spurs, Davey. It's inspirational. It's what we want to hear. And a lot of it has to do with the obvious. The chances that the Wolves have to win this series without him, I think are, I'm kind of with Charles Barkley, I think they're close to nil. Now, you don't know what version of Anthony Edwards you're going to get, but I would say even Anthony Edwards as a warm body at 70% gives you some options that otherwise, especially with the Sumo continuing to be out,
3: right,
1: doesn't leave you with very many other meaningful possibilities. If the Wolves steal game one tonight, which you can hear on The Fan.
3: For free,
1: that's right.
3: No subscription needed.
1: If he dominates tonight, or even if he's just good to very good tonight, it's a hell of a story. They're going to be able to, by midweek, they'll be talking downtown Minneapolis of erecting a statue to him, right? All that's to the good. It's what we all root for. Go for it. Man, do it for the team. Do it for all of us. Do it because it adds a layer to the drama that's right in front of us right now. But is it the right thing to do? That's the question. And that's a pretty deep question, actually, that goes beyond just tonight. Now, the assumption is, we'll find out from Johnny at 5:30, that the pecking order is, well, that technically speaking, Anthony Edwards might declare himself ready to go. But the doctors, we presume, also have to sign off on it. Doctors, trainers, whatever, committee members on the medical staff that the Wolves have, the assumption is they too have to sign off on it, correct? Whether the player himself says, I'm good enough, I can give it a go. Whether it's tests that they do that give them some actual numbers to play off of, or whether they say to themselves, no, wait a minute here, hold on. There was a reason that we said earliest he could be back is late in this round. There's a reason we said that, and we have to stick to that, and we will stick to that. Can Anthony overrule the doctors? It's another question we'll ask Johnny. I don't know. In most organizations, I think the doctors have to sign off. Can that be movable? Can doctors be convinced on the basis of the particular injury and or even the sheer force of personality of the player? I bring all of this up because once upon a time, the San Antonio Spurs, Davey, had a big man named Tim Duncan. One of the greatest in the history of the game. A lot of people knew it coming right out of college, what he was going to be capable of doing. He ended up in the perfect spot. Great complementary players around him. Great coaching around him. And he made an almost immediate impact in the National Basketball Association. Before the start of the 2000 playoffs, this goes back a ways, but it's worthy, I think, of discussion today.

0: With him, you've got an opportunity to win multiple championships if you don't screw it up. Message being, it's tempting. I want to win as much as the next guy. I know Spurs fans want to pay off on the chance of winning, going back to back. In the present and the here and now, it's incredibly tempting because we're all competitive. We all want to see where this thing goes. But Pop said, I got to think beyond this series or any series this year. I have to think long term about what I think we can do if we keep Tim Duncan as healthy as the basketball gods will allow us. How many more titles did Tim Duncan win? Four more, I think. I think he won five for his career.
1: Yeah. And he played a long time.
0: I think the last one, wasn't the last one like 2014?
1: Yeah, it was a late one.
0: Now, different. I bring up the story not to say that these are perfectly parallel. Different injury, perhaps different circumstances. And I'm not even here to say what the right approach is and what the wrong approach is. But I was fascinated by that historical precedent involving the team that the Wolves will play starting tonight. Because all the fans are going to say, go! Because we're in the moment. Media members, go! We're in the moment, right? It's just, it's the emotion, it's what attracts us to all of these games. Let's see, Spurs are supposed to be unbeatable. Let's test them a little bit. Well, how do we test them? We got to have Edwards. In addition to what else we've been able to put together in round one, especially if Dosunmu is unavailable, although maybe he'll play later in the series. I don't know. We'll get to that component of the story, too, because I think, frankly, there are long-term ramifications of why Dosunmu is being as cautious as he is. How much the team is in on that, I don't know. But it's a cautionary tale because, as Daniel said, everybody's going to say go in the moment. But the dirty little secret is we don't have to live with the consequences. We don't. Anthony Edwards does. The Minnesota Timberwolves do. Right? And if indeed worst case situation ensues and he comes back and plays and re-injures the knee and it sidelines him longer or it ends up being something more chronic and he never is quite the same player again, we're going to go on to the next guy. It's cruel business, and we will say we want to be loyal to that player, but the fact is, if there comes a point where he can't play anymore, in part because they push the envelope on this injury, we're going to go on to the next guy that they bring in. And that's why it's, I think, a very weighty decision that goes beyond what the player wants in the moment and even what the team might convince itself it wants at that particular moment as well.
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5: It's not surprising. Yeah, I expected him this week sometime regardless, but I've seen him over the last, you know, 4 or 5 days doing rehab and trying to get in the gym, and it was like, man, this dude, like, he's trying to play, you know, so we expect him to, you know, compete. You know, he loves competing, and that's all he wants to do, so we're happy to have him when he's ready. Hopefully, you know, he'll be ready to go.
6: And I'm on record calling him Wolverine, so I'm not surprised.
7: Mike Conley first and Julius Randle second in those two sound bites, reacting to the news that, by all accounts, Anthony Edwards will play for your Minnesota Timberwolves tonight. I assume that means he'll start, but I don't know. Has that been established? Johnny might be able to tell us at 5:30. Generally speaking, I think it's so likely that we would think he would be starting. A lot of good text coming in. Don't forget Russo, bottom of the hour. We will review game one for your Minnesota Wild. It's interesting because there's a part of me that felt like it was exactly the kind of game, even with improved firepower that we have offensively, that this might be the one team that you don't want to try to outscore, a la the Wolves and the Denver Nuggets. Too loose. Come on, man. This isn't what we're supposed to be about. On the other hand, it reminded me a little bit, Guardsy, of football games I've seen where the game is matching two decent defensive teams, but for whatever reason, it ends up, the final score ends up being 49-45. Just because it just seems to take on within the game a life of its own that's just crazy.
8: Right.
7: So I don't want to overreact to the game and the way the Wild participated in it because it is one, and you know they were in it, actually, as odd as it sounds, at 9-6, and they led briefly, unfortunately too briefly, but the hockey ambassador in me says we gotta play our game is always intended, even in an era in which we now have greater firepower, to be a little bit more solid and more grounded than it appeared. Too many mistakes, too many turnovers that led to easy goals, et cetera. What's your short mini thought? We're going to get to Russo at 3:30, then we'll talk about it more probably after Russo.
0: Mini thought on the Wild?
7: Yes.
0: I agree with it. The problem is, when you factor in who's not there for them now, Ekki and Brodes, that makes the way the Wild need to play, I think, much more difficult.
7: Yeah.
0: I think they are rock solid, but I think a big part of it was because certainly those guys, right? Erickson Ek is great defensive center.
7: Yeah, Brodin for sure.
0: Obviously, Brodin is a tough injury, so it makes it difficult. It is amazing. Like, again, I'm not watching the all 22 of the Avs, but I just have flashbacks of when they played them all those years ago in 2013 when MacKinnon was a young buck. Like how quickly they just go.
7: Yeah.
0: And if you let them gain speed and momentum, you are in trouble.
7: Yeah.
0: And they were able to win that series all those years ago because they figured out a way just to slow it down enough to play that good structure and do all of that. Will they be able to? They definitely are going to have to, because I don't think as explosive as Minnesota can be, winning the shootout is necessarily what they want to do against this team, because Wild can do it probably against 28 other teams in the NHL, but I don't think they can do it against Colorado.
7: Yes or no? And again, this is not intended as an indictment. We're done with Volstead. Yes or no? The Wild should start Gus Bus in game two.
0: No. Keep the bus in the garage. I think Volstead has earned the net.
7: Going to need him eventually. Sooner or later. You ain't gonna go with one guy all the way to the cup finals.
0: You don't think so?
7: Well, I think it's unlikely.
0: A lot of teams do.
7: Yeah.
0: A lot of teams do.
7: We'll get to that with Russo.
0: I go Wally.
7: I lean that way. The question that comes up is, if you get blown out again like 8-5, then what do you do? In other words, if you're gonna make the move, is it harder to do it down 2-0? Or is it harder to do it? You know, which way is it easier to go with the other guy?
0: Yeah,
7: or at some point, you go, the truth is, we're not declaring or announcing this, but Volstead's going to be the goalie this entire series.
0: I think he is.
7: They may have already made that decision.
0: Yeah, now again, things change and things can get weird, but unless he's just a complete wreck tomorrow night, I don't know why you wouldn't go back to him.
7: Kyle from Isanti, Ant needs to get close to 100%. It looks like he was already favoring his original knee injury and wasn't playing that well before this injury. We do need to remind folks, this is the other knee.
0: Both knees have issues.
7: Both knees now have issues. Now, allegedly, none of the issues are structural, which is good, and may even factor into the decision of, are we rushing it too much? But he's got two different knee issues that do get into the area of, all right, what are you going to get out of them? So much life injected into this club after game six, and now Ant returning. Let's go. There's a wide variance of opinions here. Let me try to get to as many as I can. Not a fan of Ant playing long-term versus short-term is my reasoning. If he gets injured more, then we'll hear about how it's the doctor's fault. He's got the chance to be the greatest player in franchise history. Why risk it? Wait two games. That's from Papa Taco. Unfortunately, playing Edwards tonight locks up TJ a fair amount. We got to witness a game six where TJ had the green light to go grab the ball and attack. And the results were incredible. Actually, two guys had the green light. You could say to a large extent, it was TJ, but even more so, it was Jaden who took 25 shots.
0: Yep.
7: That's what a number one option takes in a game like that often is 25.
0: I also wonder, though, is TJ a little nullified in this series anyway because of Wemby? Because part of the reason why TJ was such a revelation is Denver didn't have anybody at the rim for TJ. Now, I mean, he can't play, and I'm sure he will play, but
7: we'll get back into that with Johnny, because we talked a little bit about that yesterday. I don't think you can eliminate going downhill out of that fear, even if occasionally you're going to get the shot, stuck right back down your throat. I still don't think you can get away from it too much, because I don't think the Wolves are a good enough shooting team to do that. But we'll get into that more with Johnny as well. The reality, Dan, is that these ultra-competitive athletes and those who truly love the game and to compete, they are fine with risking their body to compete. And as one of those guys, he has said he doesn't give a bleep if it's the playoff, that it's the playoffs. All that, none of that nullifies what we talked about in the first segment. You think Tim Duncan's not an ultra-competitive athlete? Many others who have indeed been held back? In a lot of cases, sadly, you almost need to protect the athlete from himself or herself. So the issue isn't whether Ant doesn't care. Trust me. If Ant suffers the kind of setback that has an impact on his career, and again, that's worst case. That's not likely to happen.
0: Right.
7: But if it does, he's going to be bothered because he wants to play. Is Io being more careful because he doesn't have the big contract yet? I think the answer is yes. I think that's a big part of the answer right now with the alleged calf concerns. 7'6'3 guy, Duncan might have won six if he'd played. We'll never know.
0: Yeah.
7: And that's technically true.
0: Meniscus is
7: we'll never know.
0: Tough, though, to just come back from
7: meniscus,
0: that.
7: Meniscus, yeah. Well, running backs do in like a minute. But, yeah, in basketball, it usually takes a little bit longer.
0: You got to decide about surgeries and
7: yes.
0: all these different things. Cat came back from it,
7: yes.
0: right, a couple of years ago in 2024.
7: That's true, he did. You're right.
0: Within a few months,
7: yeah.
0: but it still took a minute.
7: Dan, you are hilarious trying to say Finchie should hold back Edwards so it helps them win multiple championships in the future. Those Spurs teams were way better than what the Wolves have now, most likely what they will put together in the future. I'm not saying anybody should be held back. All I'm trying to do is raise questions for conversation's sake, because I think it's an important topic that the 7'6'3 guys of the world want to dismiss, because it's a lot more fun thinking about the Wolves' chances in this series if Anthony Edwards is involved in it. I'm not declaring he shouldn't play in any way. I know nothing about the medical side of this thing. I'm just raising it as an interesting historical precedent that is a reminder of all of these permutations that go into making these decisions. That's it. That's the point. There's an attempt here at some nuance. And regardless of, you know, multiple championships and who's got a greater chance to win multiple championships, forget championships if you don't want to make it about that. Will we all agree that if Anthony Edwards misses considerable time, the Wolves are less likely to be successful than if he's available for the next 10 years? What do we think the answer is to that? So, yeah, the quotes championships in Duncan's case, or I should say in Pop's case, he's just making a larger issue about what goes into that kind of decision. And maybe for some people, again, because there's allegedly nothing structurally wrong with Ant's knee or either of the knees, they'll say, well, meniscus is different. Perhaps it is. But I'll say again, you're now dealing with knee issues in both knees. Nobody can tell me that's ideal in going all out. And I just think it has to be somewhat under consideration. Last text for now. Dan, this is going to sound sacrilegious, but a hurt Ant that plays is not good. He sat a while and played the first game last series, and I suggest that was why they lost. When he plays, the ball can get sticky. My hope is, if he isn't healthy enough to be impactful, that he either A, sits, or B, becomes a playmaker and doesn't try to force the issue offensively. And by the way, B would be okay if indeed that becomes a little bit more of his game. Because what we talked about with Johnny yesterday was how do you, if you have struck gold potentially on Jaden, if he had an epiphany and he's finally figured out he can be more of a main offensive player to the point where Johnny and I talked about the possibility that for next year, he should be the second option ahead of Julius Randle. Can he be integrated that same way or some way similar when Edwards is on the court, given the degree to which Edwards ends up having the ball? Not because he's a ball hog, but it's because it's the way that the Wolves have been constructed.
0: The other thing I would add to Ant not being full capacity is it shows up even more so on the defensive side,
7: yeah.
0: which is trouble when you think about all the different dudes, especially guards, that San Antonio Davey has,
7: yes.
0: and he gets lost. He's not, understandably, if he's
7: yes.
0: not feeling great, he's not going to be the lockdown defender that he has shown to be at times, and oftentimes gets lost off the ball as well. That's where it shows up actually even more, I think, when he's banged up.
7: 100%. Wild talk, that's coming up next with Russo. You have questions off of game one. Are you discouraged? Are you long series? Calm down. We can play with him. Bradshaw and Bryant, KFAN text line is 64686. We'll get the very latest reaction on the off day. The tweener day, as we like to say in the business, from Russo Radio. Dateline Denver, Colorado. That's next.
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5: 37 overnight, some clouds tomorrow with a high of 53. Russo from Denver now.
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9: I think there was multiple goals on things that, you know, we could have done a better job on. To me, that's a positive. You know, we pushed back and came back. That's what we do. That's who we are. I think those are positives. But, you know, you have to be on point with attention to detail against this team. And if you're not, you know, you leave yourself vulnerable to give up chances, and we gave up some chances and they capitalized on them. So for me, a lot of the issues tonight for us are fixable.
10: I like what Heinze said there, because he managed in that one quote to deliver a message to his team that he might have already delivered privately, but to maybe even the public, that panic is not needed even against a great opponent. But he also said, we can't be what we were. We can be proud of the fact that we keep coming back and we now have the firepower maybe to do that. But Russo Radio, do you agree with him that he's saying, we can't make it that easy for them? The details do matter, especially against a team as formidable as the Colorado Avalanche.
11: Yeah, I definitely think that. I think that I think it was a little bit of a shock to the system to go from playing in 2 weeks of Dallas and preparing for Dallas for months, frankly, and then immediately come here and play that team. And they lured them right into a track meet, and the Wild aren't going to win those games. As good as the Wild have been, I mean, where they make their living is by getting pucks deep and pounding the heck out of defensemen like the Wild did for the, you know, in the first period when Marcus Foligno knocked Kale McCarr out of the game. And that's how they're going to win the series. They've got to be physical. They've got to be relentless, and they've got to show an attention to details. And if they don't start slowing that team down, starting in the neutral zone, it is going to be a long series or a short series, quite frankly. So I think that yesterday could be very much, I remember talking to you after the Dallas game one where the Wild pounded the Stars 6-1. And I said to you, I think that it was very easily explainable by the Dallas having a week off and resting their kids and Dallas having to play in Buffalo the night before and not practicing and all that type of stuff. And that I expected a better Stars team in game two. And I think it's the same thing here. You know, the Wild on Friday night or don't even know that they're leaving the next day. And then the league did them no favors and they didn't have a lot of opportunity to prepare for this team. And I think that we're going to see a very different Wild team tomorrow night.
10: Does the goaltending have to be better than it was in game one?
11: Yeah, absolutely. I mean, look, they did, as you know, we just met with John Hines over at the hotel, and he said, look, they did whilst that no favors. But, you know, yeah, like, you know, the seventh and eighth goals cannot happen. It was egregious. You know, you get yourself back in the game. You take a 5-4 lead. I don't really blame him on the Devon Taves goal. It's a redirection. You know, as he said, the puck has eyes. All right, let's even say the McCarr goal at the beginning of the third period. Let's just give him that, 6-5. But then you give Kadri a breakaway, and he skates himself into the right circle and takes a nothing shot from the right circle and blows it by you. Then Zuccarello makes it 7-6 with 3:59 left. You think the Wild are going to, you know, be able to win this game, and a minute later, McCarr scores again. So I do think that Volstead needs to be better. Look, he got them here. He was outstanding in the first round. He's been outstanding since the Olympics. But it, you know, we'll see now if they come back with him, what he's really made of, because I do think he needs to be better.
10: You say if. Do you think there's any question on whether they come back with him in game two?
11: I wouldn't. I think you got to go with the guy that got you here, and he got you here. And the last time we saw Gustafson was 3 weeks ago. That would be an awfully tough task to throw him into tomorrow night's game. You know, to me, you only come back with Gustafson tomorrow as if you pulled Volstead and gave Gus a little action.
10: Right.
11: But this guy hasn't seen any hockey in more than 3 weeks now. And the last time we saw him was against the JV St. Louis team, and he was god awful. So, and that's essentially what lost him his job. So I just think that Volstead gained a little equity should gain equity by the way that he played against Dallas. So I think you give him one more shot. Now, tomorrow night, if he's terrible in the first period and gives up a couple greasy goals, I think you then make the move then. But I think that Volstead deserves the net one more time.
10: That certainly sounds sensible. I would add quickly, what can you tell us on injury updates here? What are we, anything
11: right now? No, definitely not. I mean, unless somebody got hurt last night that we don't know about, it's going to be Eriksson-Ek out of the lineup and Brodin out of the lineup. And they're obviously both back in Minnesota. They both have significant injuries. I mean, I don't think we're seeing Brodin again for a while. Wow. I don't think that we're going to see him for a while. Eriksson-Ek is something that is also a significant injury that maybe he is able to play on. I know they're really hopeful that he'll be able to play in game three, so we'll see. He's obviously not going to be 100%, but both of them have significant injuries.
10: So how much it's challenging enough to beat Colorado for all the obvious reasons.
11: Yeah.
10: What do those two injuries represent? What's the loss or losses?
11: Well, I mean, two of the best defensive players, on the Minnesota Wild, that's for sure. Their best defensive center. I thought Yurov did a good job, but he's not Eriksson-Ek, and it just makes it really much, when you don't have Eriksson-Ek on that line, just makes it really much more easier to check the top line. And I think that the top line got pretty much enveloped yesterday. They had some good chances, but for the most part, you want Kaprizov and Hartman had 7 shots on goal. Zuccarello had the goal. But it just makes it easier to check those guys. In terms of Brodin, he's one of the best skating defensemen in the league. He's somebody that you always want out there against the McDavid and McKinnon, all the top guys in the NHL, you want Brodin out there. And so what it does is, you know, last night we saw it, in the Dallas series, Brodin and Spurgeon were on the ice for 2 5-on-5 goals against the entire series. Last night, Middleton and Spurgeon were outscored 4-0 in the game. So that just shows you right away that it's just a very different look there with that pair. Now, granted, Middleton and Spurgeon have played very well in the past, and Middleton's going to have to be much, much better. He really struggled last night. So the one thing I do wonder, and I asked John Hines about it today, is do you give Middleton another shot, or do you maybe elevate a Damon Hunt and put Middleton back with Bogosian because they played so well together in the Dallas series? The way it sounded to me is that they are going to get another shot, but that it's something that he's got in his back of his mind that if it's not going right, that he'll make that change. But I thought Damon Hunt was pretty good yesterday, but he played sheltered minutes, 14 minutes with Bogosian. He wasn't on the ice for a goal against, which when you give up 9, that's pretty impressive, and was on the ice for the Foligno shorthanded goal. So he was +1 in a game where the Wild gave up 9. So that's pretty good. But look, Middleton, I think also kind of like Volstead, he deserves a little leeway because we've seen him play great with Spurgeon before, and so we'll see if that happens tomorrow night.
10: 612 guy wants to know, in your mind, which goalie appears more flustered right now, ours or theirs?
11: Well, that's the worst that we've seen Wedgewood in months. He's had a tremendous career. Look, I don't think you give up 8 goals the way that Volstead did yesterday and just be super confident waking up this morning. But he's got this knack, and he has talked about it, where he is able to flush things both in-game and after games. So, the one thing with talking to Volstead after the game last night, he didn't come across to me as a guy that was just beyond shocked and couldn't recover. Like, he was his normal self after the game. So I think I think the Wild show that they can get to Wedgewood. I think Volstead, we've seen him rebound before, and so it would not shock me if Volstead comes in and plays really well tomorrow. The one thing that was a little bit of a concern is it felt like, it felt to me that Colorado almost admitted after the game that they have a tell on where to beat Volstead. Mm. And 5 goals were essentially from the same spot on the ice in the same area of the net. And, in the Wild, remember, they thought when they found that with Jake Ottinger shooting blocker side, and it just felt like 5 of the goals yesterday were from the same spot.
10: Yeah.
11: In fact, I think Nazem Kadri is the one that admitted it after the game. I mean, he, on that breakaway, skated himself to that spot in the right circle and whipped it home from there. So it does feel like they have found something. So we'll see if he's able to adjust tomorrow night if he's in the net for the Wild.
10: Ryan texts in an interesting nugget that I was kind of wondering about too, and you're obviously at the game, so I'm not sure you're able to listen to much of the TNT analysis, especially between periods. But the TNT studio analysts basically said, I'll put it the way Ryan did in his text here, the only players that were playing well yesterday were the goalies. Wondering what Russo's interpretation is on this. They were just savaging the level of play, defensive play, obviously, largely on both sides, that it may have been fun hockey for people to watch because of all the scoring, but that it wasn't very well played. What do you think?
11: Yeah, no, I think both teams were extremely loose. I think that Colorado came out with a game plan to really play with incredible speed that they were unable to do against LA. I think they realized that they were the fresher team, and I think they do realize that Dallas is just a very different team in the terms of style, and I think the Wild were caught off guard by it. But I think both coaches probably went back to the drawing board today saying this is not sustainable to play this way the rest of the series, certainly from Minnesota's standpoint. Because Colorado is so deep,
10: yeah.
11: All 4 lines, so fast, and I don't think the Wild are built that way. The Wild are built to pound the heck out of you. All 3 lines. The bottom 3 lines especially. But even the Kirill line, Kirill gets a lot of his offense off, tremendous forechecks and offensive zone cycles with Hartman, and it just is not a sustainable way. So, I don't want to say the goalies played better than anybody, because you don't give up 15 combined goals, 14 with the 2 of them in net, and yeah, play great. Especially because, Volstead, I'm sorry, he's got, it seems foolish to sit there and say you got to stop the 7th and 8th when you gave up 6 before that. But the 7th and 8th is what killed this team last night. I mean, the fact that the Wild rallied from 3-0 and 4-2 deficits and actually took a lead, and then he still gave up 3 goals after that, and one after Zuccarello gave him a wing and a prayer there with 3:59 left, it's just not good enough. And you can't win. You can't score 6 goals in the playoffs and lose. And that'll be a quick series if it doesn't change.
10: Carl from Lake Elmo asks, what's more concerning, the penalty kill or the power play?
11: Well, the penalty kill at least scored last night. The power play was outshot by their penalty kill. 3-2. The power play hasn't been good. And last night they had another chance to tie the game and didn't do it. And Eriksson Ek is such a huge part of that power play. I didn't love the alignment last night. Like, I know that fans have really wanted Brock Faber on the number one unit. I'd rather Hartman there, especially the way he was going there. Like, where they're losing Eriksson Ek is the net front presence. So now you have Kirill, either playing at the point or circling down to, or sort of drifting close to the net front. I don't see, especially without a practice, because Boldy didn't skate yesterday morning and they didn't all skate the day before that, to throw Faber out there with Quinn for the first time all season long. I just thought was a really bad mistake by the coaches. So it would not shock me tomorrow night, especially because they didn't practice today, unless they're going to do it on the ice in the morning and practice this. It would not shock me the way that Ryan Hartman played in game one, that you throw him there tomorrow. I mean, Ryan had 7 shots on goal yesterday, scored a huge goal, won 11 draws. I think that that's the way to go, and then to have Faber back on the second unit.
10: Is it, I don't know if it's impossible probably to answer this question, but I'm going to ask anyway. With what you know about these teams, do you view, and really what you know about the game, do you view this series as one, once again, where home ice might not be all that meaningful, and you're going to see a lot of twists and turns and ups and downs, and the key is to not necessarily overreact to any single game? Or do you think, given, you know, the Lanch's pedigree, you do have to be concerned about the possibility of them just dominating this thing after one game?
11: Yeah, I mean, the concern is because you're playing without Brodin and Eric Sadek.
10: Yeah.
11: It's a true shame. Injuries happen, but man, I mean, how Minnesota Wild, the way that freaking Eric Sadek got hurt, right? I mean,
10: yes.
11: Just wipes out on his own and crashes into the sideboards. You know, very emblematic of the way Ryan Suter did with 5 games left in that year in Dallas with 2018 when the Wild played Winnipeg in the first round. It's just amazing. At least Suter was helped there. I mean, for a horse of a skater, the way that Eric Sneck is to just wipe out on his own, it's a killer. But in terms of home ice, look, I covered this 2014 series, obviously two very different teams. But remember, the home team won the first 6 games of that series until the Wild came back here for Game 7 and won an unbelievable game, rallying back from a goal deficit 4 different times and winning in overtime. So in this league now, especially, I don't think home ice is the end-all, be-all. We saw it certainly in the last round where the Wild won, what was it, 3 games in Dallas? I just think that the Wild are a very, very different team. But they're also a very, very different team without Eriksson Ek and Brodin. So I think they're going to be a different team tomorrow. The question is that good enough when you're playing a team that was the President's Trophy winner for a reason? And remember, the Wild smoked Dallas 6-1 in game one in last round, and Dallas figured it out. So I think the Wild could do the same thing and steal a split. But they have got to play a tighter brand of hockey or they are not going to win the game.
10: Did any of you Jackals ask Heinze last night if he gave any thought to putting Gustafson in?
11: Yeah, Joe Smith, my colleague, did. And John gave a very nonsensical answer. In fact, his quote was, he goes, I mean, he played great. I mean, you know, he gave up 9, but one was an empty netter. And I was just like, oh, boy, John, just stop talking right now.
1: No, I thought, well, he played. I mean, look what the score was. Like, we can say it was 9, but, you know, they got the empty netter. And, I mean, their guy was in for a lot of goals against, too.
10: I think it was dawning on him as he said it. Oh, my God, that means I'm basically saying it was all right that he gave up 8.
11: Yeah.
10: Yeah.
11: Yeah, John was a little tense last night. He was much, much better today. He and I got into a really awkward back and forth yesterday.
10: What was the deal last night? Yeah. I got a text on that from Fergus Falls guy. Mike, what was that about? You and Heinze?
11: I mean, it was fine. It was just, I was basically just saying to him, you know, I was basically saying that the league did you no favors here, and do you think that an extra day would have helped because you weren't able to practice? And he thought I was taking a shot at the fact that they didn't practice. When all I was trying to insinuate is essentially what his answer was, is that, like, look, this is a different mindset. You play 2 weeks of Dallas, you don't give up any rushes. Yeah. They're a very different team. You know, Colorado is a rush team. Dallas is a team that tries to pound you down low and get to the net. And that it was essentially just I was essentially insinuating the team just wasn't prepared for the mindset and style change. And he took it like, I think he took it like I was trying to take a shot that they didn't practice, which is not what I was insinuating.
10: That's
11: but it's no big deal. I mean, you know, like, trust me. I mean, John and I were fine today. I mean, this is the way that life works after a bad loss. I mean, I didn't expect that John Heinze, after his team gave up 9 goals, would come in and try to, you know, put lipstick on a pig last night. He was a little tense. He's much better today.
10: This text is perfect to end with here because it speaks to how quickly things can change. The text is from Brandon. He writes, is Brink going to need to play this series to increase the Wild team speed? And this comes after I must have gotten like 20 anti-Brink texts on the basis of his performance in a couple of games in the last series. So there's that recency bias thing that gets in there. But is suddenly Brink, who seemed like he was in the outhouse last series, is he now the answer to all of our problems?
11: Oh, no, look, when you lose a game, obviously lineup changes are all in the cards. John was not tipping his hand today. I think Danilo Yurov, and he's the center that's replacing Joel Arsenek, I think he is earned another try because I thought he was pretty good yesterday. But to me, if you're worried about speed, then you throw Hunter Hayden, and then you at least have a center. And Hunter, they were really toying with Yurov versus Hayden yesterday. I don't see how, without an injury, Brink gets back in right now, because your wingers are Kaprizov and Zuccarello,
10: yeah,
11: Johansson and Boldy. I mean, you're not pulling out Trenin, you're not pulling out either Foligno. So I guess you could move a Nick Foligno to center and put a Bobby Brink at a winger and take out Nico Sturm. Nico was not very good yesterday after being really good in games 4 and 6 of last series. So I'm not saying that Brink's out of the cards, but I just think if speed is your biggest concern and you want a right shot in there, I think Hunter Haight would be actually a better option right now if you want a center. If you want that winger and you want to pull Nico out, then Brink obviously is an option as well. And Brink has the ability to play make and create chances and things like that.
10: Big off night tonight in Denver. What are the Russo plans?
11: Yeah, we have I'm entertaining a bunch of us writers at a local steakhouse. A former NHL player owns a piece of this place and invited me down there. So I'm really looking forward to it. I actually coincidentally ate there about a month ago, and it was sensational. So A5 Steakhouse is the steakhouse here in Denver, by the way. We're going out there and looking forward to getting back, because believe it or not, it's May 4th, and we're getting a winter storm here tomorrow.
10: Oh, no.
11: So, apparently it's supposed to snow. Hopefully I get out of here Wednesday. Very worried.
10: Yeah, it can. It can blow through.
11: You know,
10: there, man.
11: I mean, that's the thing with Denver.
10: Yes.
11: Denver's a crazy place. I mean, it's 75 today. Yeah. And tomorrow, apparently, it's snowstorms.
10: And then it could be 70 the next day, too. That's how quickly it changes there. It is. It's crazy.
11: It's nuts.
10: Enjoy your dinner tonight, and we'll chat soon. Thank you.
11: Awesome. See you. And go Wolves. I can't wait to watch it
10: Big
11: tonight.
10: Night tonight. Thanks, man. That is the voice of Russo Radio. Bye. A lot of people pigeonhole him and think he can only think about puck. It's much more worldly than that. He's a basketball guy. He's a football guy. He's a steak guy. He's a coffee guy. All those things. He's very, very much a Renaissance man. Lots of good text reacting to our first hour. And this is, like I said, this is heaven for me, man. We can basically, I think, fairly and justifiably go back and forth in various ways, in various components on both the Wild game last night and what might be coming next, and the Wolves game tonight and what we might consider coming next in that series as well. My dream of a May that includes conversation about both the hockey team and the basketball team. It may not last long. We don't know. But at least for the first couple of weeks of May, we got it right in front of us.
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10: Johnny Athletic coming up at about 90 minutes from San Antonio. Davey, by all accounts, Anthony Edwards will play, and by all accounts, Ayo Dosunmu is out for, this will be the second consecutive game, correct?
5: Yes.
10: He sat game six of the opening series, and he sits again tonight. The obvious assumption is it's a concern about whether it could lead to, you know, calf issue could lead to more serious issues that we see and hear about. And I guess for me, the question for Johnny is going to be, is it possible we're not going to see him again the rest of his playoff run? Because is there, like, when you're worried about what a calf injury might lead to, and you're really being conservative about that, I would assume a few days up or down don't matter, do they?
0: He took a few at the end of the season for the same reason.
10: Yeah, that's true.
0: So I'm wondering if it does. I don't know. Johnny, like you say, will have a better handle on the situation. I'm sure he's talked to more people about it. Yeah. And he's been trying to go, right? Finchie said even today that he was in most of the shoot-around activities.
10: Some of it might not be just worry about his status, free agency status, and, you know, a more serious injury. It might be he can't move very well. And if he can't move very well, there's not much point in going forward either. 64686 is the Bradshaw and Bryant KFAN text line. Chris writes, I saw the Wild score this morning. My first thought was, why was the Twins bullpen in goal for the Wild last night? Well played. We did get a victory yesterday.
0: Must have missed yesterday when the bullpen needed to get the last 26 outs.
10: Yeah, and they did.
0: Because Joe Ryan,
10: now,
0: shocker.
10: Do we have an update on whether he's out for the year?
0: I don't know about
10: I'm assuming he's going to be. I'm serious. I hate to think
0: that way. Well, I know. Why wouldn't we? Yeah. You're right. I did look at Aaron Gleeman during the break.
10: We have nothing official there.
0: Didn't see anything, and that's who I go to, so I didn't see anything there. I'll keep looking, but no. But the bullpen had to get 26 outs, and they did. It got a little dicey late, but they got one.
10: Well, they were overdue after giving up 8 runs in the 8th inning of the previous game. And by the way, statistically, we are the easily the second worst bullpen in baseball so far this season. That probably doesn't come as it shouldn't come as a surprise. Meanwhile, your guy Louis Varland I think he was pitcher of the month, wasn't he?
0: It sounds right.
10: Pitcher of the month. Yeah. Is it relief pitcher of the month? Whatever it is, he got some big award.
0: He's helpful, sure. And he's one of us. So it was a daily double.
10: Looks like the Chicago Bulls have made their decision, according to Shams, on the guy they want to run their basketball operation.
0: Yes.
10: And it's not our guy, Matt Lloyd.
0: It's not. I'm very surprised by this.
10: He was considered the front runner. He is, of course, Tim Connelly's number two in command. And apparently the Bulls are hiring Atlanta Hawks senior VP Bryson Graham as the franchise's new executive VP of basketball operations. Meanwhile, I think, didn't Dallas just name the guy who used to run the Toronto organization?
0: I was going to get to that right when you were done, Masai Ujiri.
10: So I'm assuming they're not, he's going to want to run it. He's going to bring in Tim Connelly to be his basketball guy, right?
0: He's the guy.
10: He's going to be the guy.
0: He is the guy.
10: Because there were heavy rumors that Dallas was going to throw more money, draft choices, and part ownership at Tim Connelly to move to Dallas. And obviously now that is not taking place. Maybe they did, and our guy was so loyal to us that he said no.
0: Well, this is the other clarification we need to get from Johnny, because technically, Conley, we had to grant permission, as I understand it. A-Rod and Lori would have had to grant permission to the Mavericks to speak with Tim about the opportunity. Mm-hmm. And they would have to okay that, which I don't see why they would, unless Conley goes to him and says, look,
10: yeah,
0: it's been fun.
10: Yeah, we can talk to him about that.
0: But because I know there were a lot of people that were worried about that, you know, just like friends of mine. They're like, Conley, the Mavs want him. I said, but he's got a year left on his deal. We have to agree to let him talk. You know, his family probably doesn't want to move again. He likes it here. He really likes it here. Like, it just, that one never made total, it made sense why the Mavs would be interested in me, because I think Conley's a great executive, but I never really worried too much about it. Mark Stein late last week said indications are the Wolves are not going to grant the opportunity to speak for Tim Connelly or by Tim Connelly, so they're going to have to move on. And Ujiri's a great executive, obviously, right? He was with Denver. He was part of that tree back then, you know, 10 years ago or so, before he went to Toronto and built a championship. So anyway, people can relax because Tim Conley's not going to Dallas.
10: Well, not going to Dallas. Is there anything else open that we don't know about yet?
0: I was wondering. I was thinking. Yeah. I don't think so, but I'm not sure.
10: Did you happen to see, I have some catching up to do on a couple of other series around both the NBA and the NHL. And the NBA, is the story true? I need this fact check that the Orlando Magic in game 6 at home with a chance to eliminate the top seed Detroit Pistons scored 19 points in the second half. In the entire second half of game 6. Is that the number? 19 points?
0: They scored 11 in the third.
10: Yeah.
0: And 8 in the fourth. I think you and I can confirm that's 19.
10: That's beyond stunning. And obviously they had a massive, I think their biggest lead in that game was 22. And they ended up getting humiliated. And then obviously had a good first half in game 7 in Detroit and then collapsed in the second half. So the Pistons survived what would have been a disastrous first round elimination. And now they're playing Cleveland.
0: Yep.
10: In the Elite Eight on the Eastern Conference side of the bracket. And the other Eastern Conference series starts tonight. And it's that is not Boston and New York. It is New York hosting the suddenly unbeatable Joel Embiid-led Philadelphia 76ers. And here's what's weird. What might have sounded preposterous a week ago now almost seems obvious that, well, if you evaluate and rank or rate the best players on Philly's team versus the best players on Boston's team, Philly is better.
0: Right.
10: It sounds crazy to say it now. Now, keep in mind, Boston did not have one of its big two.
0: Jason Tatum.
10: And I'm amazed Tibbs hasn't been blamed for this, but Tatum, they out of caution, coming back from the injury, you know, the Achilles injury he's coming back from, the Celtics decided to sit him. He was feeling some stiffness is what he said. They didn't want to take a chance.

0: and Philly was never a factor, has responded with three tremendous games in a row. They win three in a row, and then here's the kicker. And I thought I was still going to have something to crow about regarding my Embiid ripping, even at the end of Game 7, because the game was still for a while in question. And Embiid started missing. They were running everything through Embiid because he'd been so effective. But I'm in the back of my mind going, don't forget about Maxey. That's the problem in the past. He's too good a perimeter player. And they finally figured it out like 2.5 minutes to go because Embiid stopped making shots. And then Maxey was the closer in that game. He's good. He's really good. really
1: had 30
0: good
1: yesterday.
0: Guard. Yeah, he's
1: 2 days ago.
0: Outstanding. And now that's a really nice Eastern Conference matchup if, of course, Embiid doesn't die. That's always the issue with him. He had to leave this last game a couple times. One time it looked like he'd been shot. You know, it's Embiid.
1: He's
0: laying on the ground.
1: They got five guys stretching
0: him. They're trying to stretch him out. I thought they were going to stretch his neck right, you know, his head right off of his neck. It's bizarre. So he's got to prove he can actually continue to play. But now you got a nice little matchup there. And as you mentioned earlier, he's telling the fans, don't do what you did last time we played the Knicks in a series. Right. To the Philly fans, don't sell all of your tickets, which I do remember that happening.
1: It was crazy.
0: Talking about it.
1: It was crazy.
0: And now they've implemented, Philly has implemented that rule where they basically said, even if you've already bought tickets, we are unilaterally, without notice, canceling those orders, and you will be reimbursed for whatever tickets
1: really?
0: You bought. That's what the Sixers are announcing.
1: I just don't like that.
0: I don't either. I've never liked
1: it. Oklahoma City does it with the geofencing.
0: I've never liked it.
1: Now, fairness and savagery, it does keep ticket prices down for the home fans, which I guess I appreciate. Like, it does make it more exciting. Because Oklahoma City tickets, if you go on there, you can get them for, like, relatively cheap.
0: Yes.
1: Compared to NBA playoff prices. But you have to live in, you know, Oklahoma City or, like, shades within, like, 4 hours.
0: Yes.
1: So And on that front, I get it because we see it here with what's going on with the Wild right now. Mm-hmm. We've seen it with the Wolves. Like, the prices go insane, and it prices a lot of people out. But I don't like that you tell me who I can sell my tickets to, or you tell me if I can go to a game or not.
0: I hate it.
1: I don't like that at all.
0: I don't like it when it happens here. And I don't like it when it happens anyplace else either. It's such a bad sign. It's such a concession that, to me, it's not worth the declaration. Now, I'm sure Embiid is thinking, well, if I can make it more of a home crowd, I'll take the hits for it. I don't give a damn. I want to win.
1: Yeah, I get it.
0: And I kind of get that.
1: I liked how he said, I got you if you need money. Yeah. I would have said, put your Venmo out
0: there. What does that mean?
1: Let us do some Venmo requests. I could sell these for $800 a piece, but I'm going to go. And if you give me $600, are you going to Venmo me back?
0: So let's play the math on this as we go to break.
1: Oh, that's
0: people,
1: real smart.
0: Well, people will get help for it. They will give us the help.
1: We'll give them the help.
0: So let's pick a number, and let's say 8,000 fans want to take Embiid up on it, and they're saying, I need, what's the amount we think, 600?
1: Let's just throw out any number.
0: Let's throw out a round ball number.
1: I'd say for a Philly-Knicks playoff game
0: 1,000.
1: In Philly.
0: Ooh. Is that too high?
1: Probably too. Well, let's say a pair is like 500 each.
0: A pair of 500 each, so $1,000.
1: Yep.
0: And how many fans are going to be in that? Well, see, now we're making the math probably easy enough that even we could do it. How much, I mean, Embiid would really show me something. He said, all right, I'm setting up a fund, and you let me know.
1: Yeah.
0: You give me the details on where your tickets are and the fair price I'll be willing to pay, and we'll pony that up. How much would that end up costing Embiid?
1: Let's just do this, you and me together, and we'll see if we can get there.
0: All right.
1: So 8,000 fans.
0: 8,000 fans want to do this.
1: Want $1,000 each, basically, right?
0: Yeah. So it's 8,000 times 1,000?
1: That's what I'm going with.
0: I can't do that math.
1: That's what I'm going with. It's $8 million.
0: Is that what it is?
1: According to my calculator.
0: I'm not certain that Embiid is willing to go that far, even though he's made a lot of money.
1: Yeah, hasn't he made like half a bill?
0: Would that be tax deductible?
1: No, I don't think so. Because these guys, unless they all have their own charities.
0: Yeah, you're probably right about that.
1: So who knows if we got that math right, but it seems like it's right.
0: Bonus bucks?
1: Yeah, not quite $8 million. But $1,000 isn't bad, and we're trying to give you that right now thanks to BigDeck.com, and the keyword is fun. Go to KFAN.com and enter the keyword fun.

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8: How bitter is Walsy today? And I do not mean Wes Walz. I mean Governor Tim Walz.
7: Oh, no. What happened?
8: Well, he got lit up by a fellow Democrat. Got blistered by Amy Klobuchar.
7: Oh, was that part of it? I know she was doing something.
8: Took him to the woodshed. Let me read you some of the highlights. This is via the StarTribune.com story. under the headline, Klobuchar unveils anti-fraud plan in governor races. She works to distinguish herself from Tim Walz. I would say, in at least verbally speaking, oh, she did that, most assuredly. The senator said she would have done things, some things differently than Walz, and that her experience prosecuting crime as Hennepin County attorney would help in addressing fraud. I don't like the status quo. I wouldn't be running for governor if I wanted to have things remain the same. Klobuchar said Walz has acknowledged he wished he caught the widespread fraud issues earlier, but she added this. The minute I would have heard that this fraud was happening, if I was there and had access to the information, I would have looked at it where there are programs where we're starting to see ballooning budgets. I might have added the eyes in my way for emphasis more than she did in her announcement and presser. But it was, I found it now. None of it's surprising. If it, you could argue it's politics 101. She's running. She knows that there's vulnerability on the issue. So to a certain extent, she has to separate herself, right? She has to say, you can't be as mad at me as you would be Governor Walz running again, because he and I are very different on this particular issue. So some of it, you could argue, is predictable. I just thought it went a little bit further than I expected. Another example. Klobuchar's first proposals might gain DFL support, but did not represent a flashy wish list of progressive ideas. For instance, Klobuchar highlighted her desire to replace decades-old technology systems in state government, an idea that Republicans and DFLers support at the legislature. Klobuchar said if she had been governor instead of Walz, she would have spent some of the state's historic surplus on system upgrades. Quote, I would have actually put some of that money from that surplus into some things that aren't just that glamorous. So my sources say that the governor has noticed. Now, he too might be, you know, he's enough of a political animal that he may say, okay, she's doing what she's kind of got to do.
7: Yeah.
8: But I thought it was pretty instructive and a little bit more frontal than I might have expected it. So we'll see what it does. I mean, she's in, I think her race is loser proof. I've said that from the beginning. I said it from the moment the rumors started percolating. As someone who asked the governor to do the decent thing and not run again, I mentioned the problem for the Republicans, and you know, there are a number of Republicans who have indeed noticed this, including our guy, Chris Maddle, that the moment it's the old, be careful what you wish for again, the moment that Walz steps aside and the moment beyond that he is replaced as the front runner by Amy Klobuchar, well, that's pretty much the moment where the Republican, whatever momentum they might have had, has dissipated to nothing. It's gone. I think it's a loser-proof race for her. I really do. And but again, to that extent, you'd say she's got to be aware of what numbers indicate in the position she's in. And yet I still think she went a little bit further. I don't disagree with anything she said. We've not been particularly kind to the governor on this issue at all, and will continue not to be. We just had the ragoose was loose with us late last week, and you know there was a battle between Walzy and Patel, right, online, after Walzy sent out one of those self-serving, well, we've done based on information that our offices have received and have acted upon, we are acting upon, you know, we are holding the bad guys accountable.
7: Like
8: we do in Minnesota, yeah. In one Minnesota and a half for a long period of time. It's mind-numbing. That falls under the classification of he thinks we're idiots. And he wouldn't be the first, by the way. On the other hand, Patel, as Raghu said, probably was also taking a little bit. Everybody was taking a little bit. Both sides were probably over their skis on that. But the governor has no equity on this issue. Zero. And frankly, that's why he knew that his time had come and gone. But she seems to be sticking the needle in a little bit. And,
7: but I think necessarily so.
8: 100%.
7: I think she does need to separate from all of this.
8: She has to. Now, the cynic would say she's only separating because of the politics of it. She's not separating necessarily because she means all these things she's saying now. That's up to voters to decide on that issue. But the vulnerability is all real. Everything that is that she has said is 100% accurate, and it's why I have no I have not had any faith or trust in the leadership on the DFL side, starting with the governor on this particular issue. Period. Full stop. End of story. But I did want to at least mention that today. It's a heavy toy department day, but the presser was pretty interesting. By the way, our guy Andy Luger there, standing for on behalf of Klobuchar as well, talking about largely about, you know, prosecuting the fraud cases, and what he says is the help he got from Klobuchar. Here's the quote from Luger after his office announced the indictments in the Feeding Our Future scandal. He says Klobuchar called and asked him if he had enough resources to address the issue. Luger said he needed more prosecutors when there had been fierce competition for funds to hire them. After she talked to me, Amy Klobuchar immediately called the leadership of the Department of Justice and argued for us. Not one U.S. senator around the country did that for their U.S. attorney's office. Luger said his office won the largest number of new prosecutors, and that helped lead to the indictment of more than 70 individuals in the Feeding Our Future scandal. Unfortunately, some of those are now overseas. But nevertheless, our minds were, you know, in the right place. We just were not able to keep them in the country.
7: But what I was also going to say is, how many of those attorneys are still in the office?
8: About four, maybe three.
7: Yeah,
8: something like that. Yeah, because that was another one of the stories, is that they're all overwhelmed. I'm not sure this is much of a consolation either. We apparently have so many good, juicy cases. We just don't have the people to prosecute them right now. We're ripe with another whole wave of fraud. And unfortunately, we don't have the pieces in place, I guess, to do anything about it. So that was the, I always appreciate, I guess in this case, we're talking about, you know, Democrat on Democrat crime, whether, or if it's Republican on Republican, where they're at each other's throats a little bit. I have a hunch that the governor is not very pleased with how far Amy said she felt she had to go to create said separation.
7: Well, I would say it's not show friends.
8: Yeah, that's the deal.
7: It's not show friends.
8: 100% true. Let's get to some. We'll get to some texts. Don't forget, in about 1 hour, very latest injury updates from John Athletic, Johnny Krasinski, who gave us some extra time yesterday, but he's so durable and so dependable. He's back with us today. We've got a lot of good guests. We're trying to sort of schedule all week, going back and forth between the hockey series and the basketball series as well. I'll ask the hockey community how you digested and processed game one. Did you come out of it feeling badly discouraged, or maybe even slightly encouraged, if it's possible to do that, after a victory? Because as I told you, I came out of the Wolves' first loss in their first round series against Denver actually encouraged, because of the fact that they didn't look like they were outclassed. They lost. They were exasperating in, I guess you could say, repeating many of the same mistakes that rendered them so inconsistent during the regular season. But I didn't look at it like, well, Denver's just too good right now. Did you come out of it thinking Colorado's just too damn good? Or did you come out of it saying, with all the stuff we did wrong, it really was a one-goal game until it wasn't? So all that's on the table via the Bradshaw and Bryant KFAN text line, 64686.
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30: A strong spring system moving across the central U.S., bringing widespread showers and thunderstorms from eastern Texas through the lower Mississippi Valley. Further north, a cooler air mass is settling over the upper Midwest. Scattered light rain from Minnesota into Wisconsin. Temperatures usually running 10 to 15 degrees below early May averages. Highs struggling to reach the mid-50s in some areas. Across the northeast, we have a weak coastal disturbance that is resulting in some patchy drizzle from New York City up through Boston. conditions gradually improving, though, highs hitting the mid-60s. Staying warm and humid, Florida seeing another day of pop-up thunderstorms, highs climbing into the upper 80s. Out west, a ridge of high pressure dominates. California enjoying sunny skies, mild temperatures, 70s along the coast, 80s inland. The Pacific Northwest remaining mostly dry, though a weak front could bring some clouds and light showers to western Washington throughout the week. In Alaska, a late season snow systems moving through the interior, while coastal areas seeing rain and temperatures in the 40s. That's your national forecast. I'm Monica Nelson.
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1: We did screw up the math. I'm blaming you. Because ultimately what we chose was $1,000 for a pair, so $500 a ticket. So it would be 500 times 8,000.
0: Oh, well, no.
1: Yeah. If it's 8,000 people.
0: Yeah.
1: And it's $500 a ticket. Then it's 8,000 times 500, not 8,000 times 1,000. Each ticket is you said 1,000 for a pair, right?
0: But it would still cost Embiid.
1: Well,
0: $500 a ticket.
1: Yeah, but they're claiming that would only be 8,000 times 500 is 4 million, not 8 million.
0: Right, but that would be one ticket. Oh, we said 500 a pair, yeah, or 1,000
1: no,
0: a pair?
1: No, we said 500 a ticket.
0: So it's 1,000 a pair, though.
1: But yeah, but then it would be fewer than it. The number we picked, I thought, was 8,000 total. 8,000 people total. So isn't it 8,000? If each ticket is 500, it should be 8,000 times 500.
0: But then that's only 8,000 tickets.
1: I thought we meant 8,000 tickets. I thought that's in total. I thought that's what we were going with. You were going with 16,000?
0: Well, now that we say it like that, yeah, that's the whole arena.
1: So we blew that again. Yeah, exactly.
0: Well, no, we did the math right.
1: Not really.
0: We just had, I mean, the math equation was correct.
1: It's embarrassing.
0: What? No, it's not.
1: It's completely, no.
0: The math equation was correct.
1: Well, 8,000 times, yeah. But the number didn't make any sense because then that's the whole arena.
0: Yeah. Okay, so it's $4 million.
1: So it's
0: then.
1: $4 million. I'm saying if you're Embiid, you might say, okay, well, we might be able to talk about $4 million.
0: Well, here's the other problem, though. That's just for game three. What are you going to do for game four and game six, right? Because that would just be for one game.
1: Oh, man, we're just getting pounded.
0: Well, I don't know why.
1: If you want to stick with the pair tickets idea, it would be 1,000 times 4,000. Either way, you get the same number of 4 million.
0: Yeah, well, we didn't get the arithmetic wrong. We got the setting up of the setting up of the problem incorrect. Our wires were crossed on how many tickets we were actually talking
1: 612
0: about.
1: 612 guy brings up a different point, but a good one. Did you see Jaylen Brown started live streaming last night, watching the game, pointing out all the times he thought Embiid flopped and blaming bad calls? He streamed for hours calling out Embiid for flopping and then publicly blaming the refs. I'm going to tell you, and this is an opinion you're probably going to disagree with because you are obsessed with flopping like a lot of people are, and I'm not here to say it's not occasionally an issue. But I'm going to tell you in all seriousness, if you're Jaylen Brown and you play the way you did down the stretch of that series and you're spending your time doing this, that ain't a good look. It's become the easiest excuse for losing ever. Flopping. Don't like what's happened to me right now? Has to be flopping. There are a million. You know what else might have contributed to the Celtics losing that game? Taking 125 three-pointers on a day when you're making 5% of them. That might have had as much to do with the outcome as the other team flopping. It's just become too easy of an out to explain everything for everybody. So have at it. But anybody who watches that game, if the number one thing you come out of that game with is Embiid, the big man, flopping, then you're watching a different game than I am, and you're conveniently overlooking a number of other things that had every bit as much or more to do with the condition of the Celtics. Here's another ancillary question. This whole season, the Celtics have been lauded for what? Well, they basically viewed this as a gap year, right? They said, we're getting rid of a bunch of money.
0: Yep.
1: We're reshuffling our contracts. We're getting out of the third apron.
0: Because Tatum was hurt.
1: And because he was going to miss, they thought, most difference? Of the year.
0: Did you hear their acronym for gap year, by the way?
1: No.
0: GAP? Greatness always possible.
1: Oh, I like that. That's pretty good.
0: That's what they went with.
1: Well, and it sounded good until the first round of the playoffs ended.
0: Yep.
1: They were eliminated after being up 3-1. But this is what's going to, it's the kind of story, though, that's going to, I think, convince a lot of people to say, all you clowns who say the regular season matters, well, that's great. They were lauded. It was a wonderful thing. But in the end, what did it get them? It got them elimination in the first round, up 3-1. Now, you could say they, in the end, didn't have one of their main two guys. Of course, they didn't for most of the season either. But that's a rude awakening for a team that has been lauded for, quote unquote, doing it all the right way. And I want to congratulate them for that, too. But now they're done. They didn't even get to the second round. So in the end, ironically, it does feel a little bit more like a gap year for the Celtics than they made it seem winning. What did they win? 56, 57 games
0: yeah.
1: this year.
0: Well, what's interesting about this particular series, and we kind of talked about it, was Paul George missed 25 games because of the anti-drug suspension. He got caught.
1: Yeah, that's fair. That's
0: so
1: true.
0: He missed, here's our math again, about a quarter of the season.
1: And
0: right?
1: How many games did I looked it up. We talked about it Friday.
0: And
1: how
0: Embiid missed a million games, too.
1: Yeah.
0: So, yeah, there are. And I think you can even bring the Wolves in. And I brought it up on Enough Said on Friday. Have we lost the ability to be mad or the higher ground with the Wolves? Like when next year, let's just say they run it back, whatever happens in this series, they run it back, maybe they make a couple of tweaks, but in December, Finchie's still annoyed mm-hmm. and they do the 5-game winning streak and then lose 4 games to teams they're not supposed to. Do we need to now take them at their word that they understand that they can turn it on in the playoffs a little bit? Like that's what I'm kind of wrestling with.
1: That'll largely depend, I think, on what happens in this series.
0: Probably.
1: Because to me, you have to get to the conference finals again as a minimum for me to consider your proposition.
0: But what if Ant's irrelevant?
1: Well,
0: that's
1: the X factor now is that injury and DeSumo being out too. They do have a built-in excuse that's hard to argue with.
0: Yeah.
1: That is again why Tim Connelly makes the big bucks, because as we talked about as recently as Friday, you have to make a lot of these decisions dispassionately and objectively. And even if you feel good about what your team did to Denver, you can't let that get in the way of another voice in your head saying, you know, I like what we did. Game 6 is going to be remembered around here for a long, long time. But I'm just not sure I'm feeling it that we can continue to go forward with this mix of players and not find ourselves flirting with 5, 6, or 7, and sooner or later I want us to flirt with 1, 2, 3, or 4. I don't know. That's all absolutely part of it.
0: Back to your Jaylen Brown thing.
1: Yeah.
0: He definitely should not be the messenger 10 minutes after that game to talk about flopping.
1: No.
0: When you're up 3-1 and you lose like you did, you can't.
1: Well, that's the issue. But a lot of times that's when it comes up. After they lose. And it would be more impressive to be like, hey, we just won the NBA title, but I don't want to tell you. So-and-so and so-and-so, it's crazy what they're doing. The math is incredible today. As usual, you guys are half right 50% of the time. And then 612 guy, to your, I think, pretty weak defense of the way we did this, writes, setting up the problem correctly is a big part of math. So that's the comeback to you saying, well, we had a miscommunication about how many people we were talking about.
0: I just think we have such...
1: The pairs thing, that's where you screwed it up. When you brought in, I didn't mention pairs. You mentioned pairs.
0: That's
1: like,
0: fair.
1: And that's where I'm going, wait a minute. Now we're, it's a 500, no, pairs of tickets.
0: Yeah.
1: No, let's just have individual tickets. If two people want to sit together, they can. That's not our problem for the purposes of this math thing.
0: Here's the thing, though. For the two of us, historically, we have had issues with the actual arithmetic, getting the equation correct. So I think we need to start somewhere that even though we messed up how we were going about the problem, the problem that we presented to ourselves, we did get correct. Now, granted, it's one of the easiest ones that we've probably ever done. When you're factoring in, we're dealing with tens and thousands and zeros, and all you have to do is add them a couple of times. but I'll still defend us a little bit.
1: Amy Klobuchar burned walls. Anthony Edwards is ready to deck the halls. The Wild needs to bring win more brawls. Wolves in five. Willow Mark Rosen's cat, alluding to an earlier discussion. Do Jaden and Io's further emergence last series make Julius more expendable in the offseason? Well, oh. I had a Julius defender earlier say, not so fast, my friends, regarding the possibility of as soon as next year, the pecking order becoming Ant 1 and Jaden 2 and Rudy, and Randall 3 if he's still here. He's saying, come on, man. It was a breakthrough game for Jaden, but look at his scoring averages. Look at the way he disappears. Look how relatively consistent offensively over a longer period of time that Randall has become. And it's not a bad point, but part of what we're talking about is age. You know, Randall, I don't think, is going to get any better. Randall is who he is, right? And so the question is, and, you know, Randall, if you look up his numbers, I think he's the last couple of years been like a 47, 48% shooter. Not horrible for a forward. Now, Jaden's over 50%. I think he's close to 51% this year. But it's on fewer shots, right? He's been less a main player in the offense. And
0: Randall has shot 48% each of his 2 years here with the Wolves.
1: Okay. And isn't, I think McDaniels this year at least is 50 or 51.
0: Okay, I'll pull him
1: up.
0: You
1: can double check that. But it's fewer shots than Randall's taking. Here's the way I look at it. I don't want to overreact to a single game because we've seen Jaden, you know, this happens where he has a good stretch and then he kind of disappears offensively. But I think, to be honest, part of that is pecking order that's established by the coach 100%, and by the team.
0: 100%.
1: And in terms of finding shots for him.
0: Yes.
1: I think you have to consider the possibility, and I've heard Finchie talk about this. Finchie has said, look, on Jaden, you look for improvement, but this stuff isn't, it. In terms of improving, it's not a straight line. It kind of goes sideways. But he also said this, and this was after game six. He said this to my former partner, Chad, Mr. Hartman. He said, sometimes, though, you can have a single game or two in which everything seems to come together in a way that from that point forward, that player is threatening to put himself on another level or to take himself to another level. That's the open question, is whether that can be the kind of game where the light bulb goes off in him and even in the coach in saying, we're going to have to rearrange some things here. Because he has reached a point now where if you look at his scoring averages, they've gone up every year. And this year, it's his best scoring average regular season, right, that he's ever had.
0: 14.8.
1: Yeah, and that's not bad. As a third guy,
0: yeah.
1: 15 points a game, right? So I think you do have to consider it. Now, again, there might be, if you're going to get Dosunmu, there might have to be some trades involved. You got to re-sign him. Is Randall realistically the odd man out? Yeah, potentially. Even though Johnny insists that if you look at some of his plus numbers.
0: Yeah, that's getting thrown out there.
1: It's been thrown out there. He's actually been among the best in the league through the first round of the playoffs.
0: Yep.
1: So whatever that's worth.
0: I do agree with you. Well, even take it a different way. Anthony Edwards takes up, let's just use two of my favorite cliches, a lot of oxygen or a lot of gravity. Gravity is one of the best words right now in NBA circles. Just the gravity around him. He pulls a lot of he pulls a lot of attention. He pulls a lot of shots. The pecking order is always going to start and end with him and then whoever's second or third. And Jaden being a wing also, obviously, is going to have some impact just on how many shots he's going to get. Shannon is a great example of that. People want Shannon to play more, and they wanted him out there. And Finchie even said it after the game. Well, we just had him stand in the corner all season, and he needs the ball. Well, he's not going to get the ball as much if Anthony Edwards is out there. Yeah. Like, so he might be a good change of pace guy. Mm-hmm. Like, I don't know if he'll ever have like the role that people imagine him having here if Ant's on the team. But Randall, it's easier to say, well, he can be your number two because he can go get more shots because it's just different.
1: It's a different kind of score.
0: McDaniel is just, he's kind of the same position, even though he's not. Yeah. They play him different spots. it's kind of the same type of player here. So it is always, he is always going to be lower in the pecking order just by who they have at his position. And then another way to score, which Randall represents.
1: I just think it may come to a point where they say he's becoming too good offensively for us to not find a way to get him, you know, more into the mix. And that's more for next season. Although even tonight, I mean, again, it's tricky because you can't say no to bringing back Anthony Edwards, obviously. And it looks like he's going to play tonight. But can Jaden approximate what he did in the last game? Is that even possible? Probably not. And that's the challenge for the coaches. All right, well, how can we at least try to get 80% of what, because he was good. Now, again, he took 25 shots. You could say, how efficient is that? Well, he's above 50%. He was, I think he's 13 for 25. But
0: somebody had to shoot that night.
1: Exactly. And yeah. I never looked at it like he was hogging the ball. I looked at it like, I like the fact that he's taking this initiative because they need it. And they were good shots because he basically can shoot over everybody. It's just a matter of him, you know, getting centered and getting in balance the whole bit. That's an off-season question. The immediate challenge for the head coach is getting, attempting to get a little bit more. Maybe he makes, depending on how we use Jaden, that becomes, we create a matchup problem for San Antonio Davey. We all know Wembanyama is the number one matchup issue, but you have to counter. You have to give them some stuff to think about as well. And him being more of an offensive threat as opposed to just a guy who guards and just kind of picks up the garbage offensively, I think can work in this series to the Wolves' benefit because it gives San Antonio Davey something else to think about. Stick to the sports announcing, leave the math work for the professionals.
0: We got the equation right. That's all I'm going to say.
1: Yeah.
0: I admit when we don't do the math right, which is frequent.
1: Yeah, it's all the time is what it is. It's just, it's endless. And I knew we were in trouble when you went to pairs because I said, well, the pairs of what? No, let's just say it's 1,000 tickets.
0: Yeah.
1: Because suddenly you're thinking about, well, you know, people aren't going to get individual tickets. They want to go with somebody, with a buddy. It's like, well, who cares? Let's just get the number right. We say pairs, and I'm going, wait, a pairs of what? Pairs of 4,000? Pairs of 8,000? What is it? And it was pairs of 4,000. Then it would, if 4,000 times 2 gets you to 8,000 seats.
0: Yeah, I had the average fan getting 8,000, yeah. Or 1,000.
1: As a former engineer, I think it's hilarious every time Matthews comes up on your show. It's not planned either. That's the thing. It's not. It's
0: and
1: not
0: I always coordinate. Reject it when you want to do the math. I you say do. We shouldn't do this.
1: And then this time you were eager for some reason. Or maybe
0: I'm
1: I was.
0: I'm just trying to be a good co-host.
1: Yeah, that's
0: trying
1: true.
0: To be a good sidekick.
1: Yeah, you were. Yeah, I guess I did bring it up.
0: I'm trying
1: I?
0: To sell it. Yeah, yeah I'm trying to be shot ready over here.
1: That's a good point. 1 + 1 = 3, according to JG. Ant grew a new knee. Wolves in 5. Yeah, that might work. I don't know. Have we talked yet about how ridiculous it is that tonight's playoff game is on Peacock only? I'm a cord cutter, but willing to reattach the cord for playoffs. But this year's approach of having one-off games on Prime and Peacock is a middle finger to fans and only limiting the potential audience. I guess I was unaware of that until today.
0: Well, hold on, though. I mean, I think it's on.
1: So is it on 11 here?
0: No, but I think it's on NBC Sports Network as well.
1: So how many people will get NBC Sports Network?
0: Not as many, probably. It's probably on a special sports tier.
1: I don't even know if I have it. I know I have a Peacock, but I don't know if I have NBC Sports Network. So you're saying it's on that, too.
0: That's what I think. I'm double checking it right now. I'm going to go to my Xfinity Stream app because I know I have NBC Sports.
1: There is some bitterness. Sure
0: about the availability.
1: Yeah, there is some bitterness. I understand
0: it.
1: That.
0: I know. It's
1: The difference between stars and regular guys is consistency. Would it surprise anyone if Jaden had 30 points tonight? No. Would it surprise anyone if Jaden had 11 points on 4-17 shooting tonight? Sadly, probably not. Love him. Let's just lock in the consistency of these playoffs and next year. Yeah, consistency is part of it, but by the way, there's not that many nights he goes 4-for-17 because he usually doesn't get 17 shots, does he?
0: Right.
1: What's he average? Double check that for me. His average shot total. I don't want you to try to compute it.
0: Just hang on. I'm working on NBC Sports.
1: Oh, yeah. You can only do one thing at a time.
0: Well, I mean, I'd want to focus.
1: Yeah.
0: I don't want my attention divided.
1: Yeah.
0: At 8:30 on NBC Sports Network, Timberwolves will play San Antonio Davey. Okay. So if you have NBC Sports Network, you can watch it. And then obviously, like you said, Peacock.
1: So NBC has the first game. Carol, I mean, I assume that's NBC. Is that true? The Knicks?
0: Yes.
1: Hosting?
0: Yes.
1: 76ers?
0: And that's a 7 o'clock tip-off.
1: And so that's their only...
0: That's the only game tonight.
1: Only game tonight. That's interesting.
0: There's only two games.
1: What time do we start?
0: 8:30. Yeah.
1: So in the second round, is this is different from the way the first round was done, right? Wasn't the first round literally there was no overlapping, which was actually frustrating people because it meant late starts?
0: Right. Yeah, and now there's overlap all over the place.
1: Now there's overlap all over the place.
0: Like tomorrow night, Cleveland-Detroit plays at 6 on NBC Sports Network and Peacock. And the Lakers play Oklahoma City at 7:30 on NBC.
1: All right, let's get to the... let me get to a couple quick political texts that I wanted to discuss earlier. Hold on. Front runner. Doesn't get any better.
0: That was a math one? Doesn't get any better?
1: No.
0: Us doing math?
1: No. Is Russo talking through a pillow? Did it sound like he was talking through a pillow?
0: No, not really.
1: I didn't notice that so much.
0: Jaden McDaniels, by the way, averaged just under 15 field goal attempts a game this season. And I believe that was his career high. Last year, it was 11.3.
1: Yeah, yeah.
0: Which was a big jump. I mean,
1: that is
0: 2 years
1: jump.
0: Before.
1: That's true.
0: But 2 years before, it was 8, almost 9. 22, it was 5, almost 6. So
1: I can't find the we got so many other ones coming in. I'll try to get to the political ones maybe right after top 5 at 5, which will include...
0: Talks a lot of Wolves and Wild. We'll mention that. We'll give you the latest Anthony Edwards update. Joe Ryan left the game yesterday. Are the Wilfs selling the team? And the 3M Open had a big announcement today, and it was not a Paul McCartney-like announcement.
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1: All right, where would you like to begin today's edition of the Top 5 at 5 as we prepare for Johnny Athletic Dateline, San Antonio Davy at 5:30?
0: With a quick apology to all my former math teachers, some of whom I've heard from via my own texting, my cell phone here in the last 20 minutes or so, but I got the equation right. That's all we're going to say. Let's start with what's going on in San Antonio Davy. First, with Mike Conley from Shoot Around Today regarding number 5. Anthony Edwards.
19: It's not surprising. Yeah, I expected him this week sometime regardless, but I've seen him over the last, you know, 4 or 5 days doing rehab and trying to get in the gym, and it was like, man, this dude, like, he's trying to play, you know, so we expect him to, you know, compete. You know, he loves competing, and that's all he wants to do, so we're happy to have him when he's ready. Hopefully, you know, he'll be ready to go.
0: Shams had the Shams bomb. He's expected to play. He's expected to be available tonight. Johnny Athletic, in his most recent piece, like you said, he's going to join about 25 minutes from now, planning to play game one of their second round series against the San Antonio Spurs. Davy, here's from Johnny's piece. He's been ramping up his workouts over the past 2 days, pushing to rejoin the team. The plan is to activate him, sources telling The Athletic.
1: Yesterday was the key change, right? Because yesterday he was already upgraded to questionable, and that was a sure signal something was up, right? That something was going on here.
0: And we had the video of him shooting jumpers over the weekend from practice.
1: Well, no, we did. I thought he was shooting free throws.
0: Well, yesterday, I don't remember.
1: Oh, yeah. The first day was Johnny had some video where they were shooting jumpers in the foreground. In the background, he was stationary, like, at the free throw line, not even moving his legs and shooting free throws. But to me, that was the first sign that something was up here. So, you know, in the end, I don't know if we're going to get the whole story. Not as bad as we thought. He's a Wolverine. Is that what the quote was from several people?
0: From Julius Randle.
1: Julius Randle, among
0: Wolverine.
1: Others.
0: Wolverine.
1: Yeah. So, you know, is it risky? Is it the sort of thing where he's pushing harder than even the team is comfortable with? Those are all questions that need to be vetted when you make it. He's too important, not just to the present of this franchise, but the future, to not take all that into consideration. And I know if you're the average fan, you're going, hell yeah, because what do we want right now? Well, we want help. But beyond that, we want to believe in players again that they want to play. And that's been that whole equation, which we used to take for granted, has been severely compromised in this league. There's no question about that. And so if there's somebody that we can champion saying, I'm a player, I'm going to play if I have a chance, I'm going to do whatever I can to do it. I laud it. We all laud it. But you also got to be smart about it, because he's not around just for this year. He's not around just for this playoff run. He's going to be around for a while. And we talked much earlier in the show, different injury, but Tim Duncan was dealing with a knee issue but was cleared before the playoffs started in 2000. And it was his own coach, Greg Popovich, who said, "You're not playing." He took the option out of his players' hands and said, "I'm doing this for your own protection. I'm doing this because I want you around forever." And by the way, he was around for another 14 years. Now, might he have been around another 14 regardless? I don't know. But all that has to be into this. And if people are a little surprised, it's because we'd been led to believe all along. Even Sam Mitchell had said, look, that kind of injury, based on what I know about it, they got to get to the conference finals. I think it's asking for too much to get him in any game in this series, including games 6 and 7, if they exist. And now here he is, apparently on the brink of starting in game number one. Did you mention DeSumo? He will not be available tonight.
5: I did not. A good reminder, Ayo DeSumo will not be in the lineup tonight. He's already been ruled out. And I'm trying to remember, you might have a better memory of this than I, but when the Lions first dropped for game one, weren't the Wolves like 14.5-point underdogs or 12.5-point underdogs? It was pretty substantial,
1: right? It was,
5: right?
1: Yes.
5: DraftKings NBA right now have the Wolves as 9.5-point underdogs. So the Edwards factor has moved some money around, where the line now is below double digits, or at least in single digits for the Timberwolves.
1: Interesting.
5: So take that for what it's worth. That could just be people getting excited and going, I'm taking the points you're giving me here, and the number's been bet down. Parker Fox at 7 o'clock will host an extended pregame show tonight, leading into the 8:30 tip-off.
1: Starts at 7?
5: 7 o'clock, Parker Fox pregame show right here on The Fan. Last night on The Fan, you heard the Minnesota Wild lose. Heinze.
21: I think there was multiple goals on things that, you know, we could have done a better job on. To me, that's a positive. You know, we pushed back and came back. That's what we do. That's who we are. I think those are positives. But, you know, you have to be on point with attention to detail against this team. And if you're not, you know, you leave yourself vulnerable to give up chances. And we gave up some chances and they capitalized on them. So for me, a lot of the issues tonight for us are fixable.
5: Wild lose 9-6. They trailed 3-0, led 5-4, and then immediately gave up the game tying goal and really had not much going after that. Actually cut it to 7-6 at one point. These scores and these swings are crazy, but as I mentioned, they lose 9-6 in game one of their series against the Colorado Avalanche. Game two tomorrow night at a very reasonable 7 o'clock Central.
1: Am I being too Pollyanna coming out of game one of this series, kind of the same way I came out of game one of the Wolves-Denver series? And then I was angry and frustrated because I thought I saw a lot of the same screw-ups that I'd seen the Wolves commit during the season. But what I also saw was a game that was winnable in the closing minutes. The lead was it 2 or 4 or 5? It was anybody's game. And so I came out of game one of the Denver series not predicting the Wolves are going to win the series, but not also that they're a machine again this year. Denver's a machine. It's just a step up in class. The Wolves aren't good enough to play with them. I came out of that first game going, they weren't routed and they weren't beaten in a way that I thought the die is cast. I feel the same way after the game one against Colorado. And now you could say, well, in the pecking order this year, Colorado is a step ahead of Denver in the NBA. But as loose as it was, and it was too loose, they were also in it. They were ahead at one point. So I may be accused of Pollyannaism there, but I'm not here to proclaim that means the Wild are going to win the series. But I didn't come out of game one going, forget it. They're just too damn good. There's no chance. So we'll see.
5: Here's the biggest Twins news of the day. Byron Buxton was named American League Player of the Week. He hit 345, 5 homers in 7 games.
1: Now, doesn't he have like 10 dongs in the last 17 games or something?
5: That math would check out. Yeah, because he's hitting in the seats, as Gardy used to say.
1: How often is that? If you hit 10 home runs in 17 games, how many on average home runs is that over the 17?
5: Let me just stick with reading.
1: Okay.
5: Right. Dan Hayes, who also works for The Athletic, reports that Walker Jenkins is going to be out for a while, so people are bummed about that. But I only read that to say he adds more on Joe Ryan on Tuesday. But the Twins say he traveled with the team to D.C. Joe Ryan left after recording one out in yesterday's game.
1: Oof. And never a good sign.
5: threw a pitch, immediately said, come on out. Certified athletic trainer Eric Sugarman, I think, came out there. And he left, and the bullpen had to fend for themselves for 26 outs, but they ended up getting the win 4-3.
1: It's always the good thing about the Twins. They can always paper over those kinds of injuries by going out and just adding another pitcher.
5: It's crazy.
1: Yeah. There's all that extra payroll there just waiting to be.

0: to do this than that, I think you've got to be pretty sure. And again, there are no certainties. Anybody can get injured at any time. But that's a little bit of my concern. If tonight he's brilliant and scores 40, it'll obviously be the story of the night. It'll be the story of the week.
1: Yeah, it will be.
0: In the National Basketball Association, and everybody's rooting for it. But the stuff we've talked about throughout this show is important to discuss because these are vital decisions that are made. I mean, go back to Derrick Rose. There are a number with the Bulls, a number of players who kind of tried to play through some stuff in and were applauded. Like, man, God, what guts. And believe me, I've written that story angle a ton of times in my column career, but in all seriousness, you have to think about more than that when you're running a team. About you got to think short term, but you also have to think long term effects as well. And there are players that have regretted being heroic, I guess you could say. As easy as this to root for, and as easy in this league now as it is to root for, as we say, given the load management era, given the number of players who seem to be in absolutely no hurry
1: right.
0: to get back, regular season or postseason,
1: right.
0: it's the inclination is you want to applaud somebody who's saying, I'm going to make up my own rules.
1: And on the other side, you have Wemby, who's mad at the NBA doctors
0: yes,
1: for not letting him
0: that's
1: in.
0: That's true, for concussion.
1: In concussion protocol.
0: Yeah.
1: You saw the injury that he had and how he fell and how bad that looked. And so this
0: yes.
1: series is a throwback in that way. I think Wolves fans would take this. You mentioned the Willis Reed game. He did make his first two shots, his only points of the game. You nailed the defense. You limited Wilt Chamberlain to two shots made in 9 attempts. He left the game for good with 3:05 to go in the first half. People go, why'd that happen? The Knicks were up 61-37 when Willis Reed left in the first half. It was such an emotional lift.
0: 61-37.
1: It was such an emotional, it was such a deluge of Knicks positivity that they were routing the Jerry West, Elgin Baylor, Wilt Chamberlain-led Lakers in that game 7. And then, as you mentioned, Walt Clyde Frazier, 36-19.
0: All right, let's do this. Let's get one more break in. We'll review a very busy show today. Couple final thoughts, and then prepare for a very busy live and local night right here on The Fan. We'll explain next.
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5: Yes.
7: Then at 7 o'clock, Parker Fox will be hosting a pregame to the pregame. Lots of Wolves and Spurs coverage, maybe some other NBA stuff as well. That'll be between 7 and 8. The regular Wolves pregame show will go 30 minutes tonight, and that will be also on the flagship, FM 100.3 The Fan, as well as the Timberwolves channel between 8 and 8:30. So plenty of basketball stuff tonight. If the Wolves win, will there be a postgame call-in show?
5: No, but breaking news.
7: Yeah.
5: Sunday after game four.
7: Four, okay.
5: Parker Fox and Guardsy will host Howlin' with the Homies.
7: Howlin' with the Homies, outstanding.
5: Yes, from Target Center.
7: Is that a day game or a night game? I don't
5: know. 6:30.
7: 6:30.
5: Yeah.
7: Okay, so that's all the stuff you need to know for tonight. We had a good conversation with Russo Radio on Wild's game one loss to the Lanch last night on The Fan. That was between 3:30 and 4 o'clock. And Johnny, with plenty of pregame fodder, Wolves-related, between 5:30 and 6. Tomorrow is Tuesday. Louis will join to react. Well, I guess preview. In this case, game number 2 of the Wild Series against the Lanch. By the way, why will you? I think we've talked about this before, and maybe we can discuss it in more depth tomorrow. If you shorten up the Avalanche, why is it then, why does it become plural? Why does it become the Avs rather than the Av?
5: Oh.
7: I've never understood that.
5: I don't know, because otherwise they'll say the Lanch, like you just did.
7: Yeah, the Lanch I like.
5: The Lanch is still singular.
7: The Avs make no sense. Why not just shorten it to the Av?
5: Here's
7: the
5: thing.
7: The Avs. Because that's what people say. They say the Avs. Makes no sense.
5: They do. We've already had, again, issues with math today.
7: Yeah, that's a big part of the
5: show. Let's not bring grammar into it, too.
7: No, that's right.
5: Let's not go language arts as well.
7: I mean, I think it's the deal of, well, we're just going to go plural in the case of all the players. But say, well, no, it's not the Avalanches. It's the Avalanche.
5: So it should be the Av?
7: I think it just, if you're going to shorten it, either do the Lanch or just do, if you think that's too cute, do the Av. If you want to shorten it up. The Av instead of the Avalanche. It's the Av.
5: Then people might say it's a street. They might think you're on a street.
7: Oh, I see. The Av Avenue.
5: I'm just thinking about the unintended consequences.
7: Maybe you're right. Maybe you're right. Larry Mondello guy writes, I never thought I'd see the day where Anthony Edwards' ability to overcome injury would be compared to and measured against that of noted NBA Iron Man Joel Embiid. Embiid played this season, I looked it up during the break, I think it's 38 games. And it's an astonishing reminder of just how gifted he is, because, you know, healthy, there's no telling how good he was going to be.
5: He was the MVP 3 years
7: ago.
5: Stay
7: healthy.
5: Right.
7: You know, that's the thing. And I've always felt like he hadn't done, some of it's bad luck, but some of it is not a lot of indication that he put himself in the best physical condition either. But he's been a monster. And maybe, you know, this is what you, if you're Philly, this is what you hope for. Well, we know we can't count on him for a bunch of games in a row, but maybe he'll be lucky enough to stay healthy for the rest
5: of
7: the
5: postseason.
7: Give us 20. Yeah. If you give him 20, I lean New York in that series as long as they continue to go through Cat.
5: They found him.
7: They've been using him nicely to run the offense through him. But Philly's got some nice high-end talent, man. There's not any question. And they can now they're kind of play a little bit loose, right? Because no one expects them to beat Boston, let alone get to the conference finals. Somebody's saying, well, wait a minute. Instead of calling the Minnesota Twins, the Minnesota Twins should be the Minnesota Twin. I'm not sure I get the analogy.
5: No, because it's not.
7: Yeah, it's not the
5: we're
7: same
5: not shortening
7: thing.
5: It.
7: Yeah.
5: It's not really a word that we're shortening.
7: No, it's not. It's a nickname. It's what it is in this case. But in any case, it's probably way too dangerous to end the show with it because a lot of people are going to be tossing and turning tonight with answers.
5: Which is good because we have an 8:30 puck drop tonight.
7: That's a good point.
5: So you have to stay up anyway.
7: That's also true. So we'll start the whole thing over again tomorrow at 3, and we will review Wolves, Spurs, Anthony Edwards, the whole bit. When we begin right then. Enjoy the rest of the evening. Like I said, keep it on the fan live and local pretty much the rest of the night.
8: Believe.
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28: A quiet residential neighborhood erupts in chaos. Carmine Galante, the feared boss of the Bonanno crime family, lies dead, his cigar still clutched between his teeth.
29: Masked men walked into Joe and Mary's luncheonette in Brooklyn today and gunned down Carmine Galante, a man believed to be the most powerful mafia chieftain in the country.
28: The execution sent shockwaves through the criminal underworld and set the stage for one of the most pivotal criminal cases in New York City history. From the minds behind the acclaimed television series comes Law and Order: Criminal Justice System. 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These are real stories told by the people who have lived them.
30: My father should have been a dead man.
28: For decades, the mafia had New York City in a stranglehold, with law enforcement seemingly powerless to intervene. But the murder of Carmine Galante marked the beginning of the end. Discover how a group of young prosecutors took on the mafia, and with the help of law enforcement, brought down its most powerful figures. I'm Anasika Nicolazzi, and from Wolf Entertainment and iHeart Podcasts, this is Law and Order: Criminal Justice System.
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5: Welcome to a very special edition of Fan on Demand from Denver, Colorado. I'm Zach Helverson. Instead of replaying the best moments from the fan today, we're going to play back some of the best audio we have gathered from yesterday and today following a crazy start to this second round series between the Wild and Avalanche in the Stanley Cup playoffs. In a game many described as drunk, the Avalanche beat the Wild 9-6 to take a 1-0 series lead. We're going to hear from Vladimir Tarasenko describing pulling off a Forsberg-style goal. Kirill Kaprizov will talk about his playoff beard, messing with his game day routine. The goaltender, Jesper Wallstedt, will share what he saw in the crease. Brock Faber will talk execution. And we'll hear from head coach John Hines as he talks about what they have learned from game one. And he gives a not-so-specific answer to who will be in net tomorrow night. But first, Matt Zuccarello is usually the guy who talks first in the locker room following a Wild loss, and last night was no exception. The Athletic's Michael Russo asked the first question.
32: Matt's obviously defensively can't win games like that.
33: No, you've been long enough that you can't win a playoff game. Well, you should win when you score six, but not when you let in nine. So that's just that's the way it is.
32: What do you, I mean, you know, quick turnaround, very different team. I mean, is that part of it? We're just, you know, you had no practices since the Dallas game.
33: I mean, we're not looking for an excuse. You know, they got a good offense. They play some situations really well, but we got to take a look at it tomorrow, clean up some stuff, and be better for Wally. You know, he played a great game, and then we gave them too many easy offense, easy chances, and hopefully it's a one-off for us because we haven't really played like that as of late. So, you know, It doesn't matter if it's 8 or 1-0 or whatever. It's game one, they're up 1-0, and we have to be better as a team defensively. I think we're going to take tomorrow and then, yeah, take some pride in that next game.
0: What did you see, though, offensively, especially in the second, though, to really get back in the game and test them?
33: Like, we score 6 goals on a really good team. You know, normally you should win games, but, you know, it wasn't one of those days. And, you know, we need to help out Wally more and focus on some details in the D zone and off the rush and clean that up for sure.
0: Like, that's not the team to get into a track meet with. Yeah. Like,
33: nope.
0: It's not a team
33: and
0: to
33: I don't think we've done that all year. So yeah, but you know what? They came out strong, but we fought back and it was 9-6, but we were 1 goal back, 3 minutes left, you know, so we still, even though we play bad defensively, we're still in it until the end, but for sure, I think we all are not happy about letting in so many goals, and even a couple of chances that Wally played great as well, so not good enough.
32: How tough is it without Eriksson and Brodin? I mean, you know how good they are defensively.
33: Oh, you know, you've seen them for many years, you know, they're part of our backbone of the team, but it's the situation. We can't rely on excuses that we don't have them here or whatever. We gotta find a way to get it done without them.
5: That was Wild forward Matt Zuccarello last night in the Wild locker room. Brock Faber also in the Wild locker room talked about what the Avalanche do so well and what the Wild need to do to beat them.
32: You know, how different is that team compared to Colorado? Against Dallas, you know, we saw you guys almost give up no odd man rushes. It felt like the entire series.
1: Yeah, I mean, that's what this team lives off of, is their speed and their creativity and their playmaking ability. You know, and we gave them too much of that. The only time when we beat this team, we stay on top of their guys and don't give them space. And tonight we didn't do that. I thought we took it to them at times, and we just couldn't slow them down. We can slow them down, though. We know what we need to do, and we got to clean it up. And they definitely had the upper hand tonight, but I think come game two, we'll be ready to go.
32: Does it give you a sense of life that, you know, down 3-0, down 4-2, you kept coming, you had a lead at one point?
1: Yeah, I mean, the way we played, still having a chance to going into the third, a tie game, when you put that out there, that's, you know, I don't know if that's a win, but that's that shows that there was some positives. We just got to get back to it. It's, you can't win or lose a series game one. And like I said, there's definitely a lot to clean up.
32: You know, did you feel prepared for this game? You know, Friday, you didn't even know you were coming here until midnight, you know, 11:30 p.m. And then yesterday, suddenly you have an optional practice and you're on a plane. I mean, were you, like, could this have been different if you had actually gotten to play, you know, practice against a different team, so to speak?
1: Not really, right? We're pros, and we know exactly. We know the way they play. We've had success against them, and they've had success against us. And we knew what we needed to do to be successful, and we just didn't execute that tonight.
5: That's Wild defenseman Brock Faber last night in the Wild locker room. Also in the Wild locker room, Wild goaltender Jesper Wallstedt shared his perspective from a very tough night in the goal crease.
2: No, they were good, very good off the rush, and they took care of their chances. Felt like the puck just had ice today for them.
0: Nope. You guys are in that track meet, though. I mean, through two, that's not a team that you want to get in a track meet with and try to just outscore them.
2: No, but at the same time, I think if we score 5 goals, we should win a lot of the games. Today was a rare night where they got 8. That happens. But we just got to flush that and let that go and move on to the next one.
32: It looked like that face-off dot to your left is where they shot from a lot with some success. Is that a weird thing for you? Have you faced a lot of shots like that before?
2: I've faced shots from everywhere and so on. That's maybe just where it ended up happening. And they got some good shooters. Today the puck just had ice and ended up going in. I just got to be better for next game.
32: How tough is it when you have such a quick turnaround? I mean, you midnight a night ago. You didn't even know you were coming here.
2: Yeah.
32: So you also don't have a practice yet to really, you know, work on some of the stuff to eliminate, you know, their speed up the middle, their neutral zone, all that type of stuff.
2: Yeah, I think maybe they came out a little hotter with obviously rested a couple days and then practiced a little bit, and we turned around pretty quick. But I still liked a lot of our game, and I think there's some details we could be better at. And I just gotta make a little more saves. Than if you let in 80, you're not gonna win a lot of games. So just let that one by. That's done. There's nothing we can do about that now. Now it's just about analyzing, looking through that one tonight, and then let it go by tomorrow, and then focus on to the next one.
32: Is it also hard, like, you know, in against Dallas, you faced almost no chances off the rush? As a goalie, are you almost out of practice because you haven't seen it?
2: I don't know. They're definitely a different team than Dallas was. Dallas was more so looking for chances, and they didn't shoot a lot off the rush, or they didn't get a lot of pucks in that. This team is way different. They try to get everything. They get good traffic in. They get tips and everything to it. So it was definitely a different game for me today than it was against Dallas, where they had 43 shots too. So I just got to buckle up some things, and then it shouldn't be an issue.
5: That's Wild goaltender Jesper Volstead in the Wild locker room last night. Now this afternoon, Vladimir Tarasenko spoke with reporters about all sorts of things, including his incredible highlight reel goal last night here in Denver, Colorado, that drew comparisons to Peter Forsberg.
0: How did your goal, how did that come to mind, that play kind of going one-handed, and how did it develop to be able to finish that way?
33: I think Mark and Yakov make a couple nice plays, and by the time I have a control of the puck, it was too close to the goalie, so I think it was really one of not many options, and good thing it worked.
3: Are you old enough to remember Peter Forsberg highlights?
33: Yeah. One-handed. I saw his goal in the Olympics. Yeah. I know what you're talking about.
3: Is that what you had in mind?
33: No. No, not at that moment.
3: He got a stamp for his in Sweden. It's on a stamp.
33: I sold it too. Yes. It's a very big stage also. Mm. It was in the finals, right?
3: Yeah.
33: Mm-hmm.
0: All that offense yesterday, you know, buddy, but, you know, to think that, you know, Kirill will get going, Matt will get going, how encouraging is that if you get contributions throughout based on what you guys were able to accomplish yesterday?
33: I think it's more not about who's able to score yesterday. We have to play better defensively and try to limit their chances. They have obviously a very good team, and we have to keep going on our plan. And you know, people usually say everything can happen in the playoffs, and it was another thing I would never been part of. But in the end of the day, I said it before, it's important how you react, and I don't think there is such a big difference to lose 9-6 or 0-1. It's down by one in the series, and we have a time to get some rest today and get ready for tomorrow.
0: What is the best way to slow them down, especially because, you know, the McKinnons and the Nelsons and the Nakers, they're going to show up in this series too, probably eventually.
33: I think that in the beginning you have to try to stop giving them easy offense, and you know, there's a game plan which will be provided to us tomorrow, and I don't think I want to talk about it right now, but you know, we try to play as a unit of five, help each other, everything is possible.
3: You guys are really good when you play a heavy game, a forechecking game, like possession in their zone. Like, how much is that something you still need to continue to do against a team like this, to have the puck more offensively, to keep them off?
33: I think you have to play like this against any team in the league. If you play hard forecheck and put the puck behind the D's, play it properly, it's hard to play against. So I think that's what I said by staying on the plan and work as a unit of five.
3: You know how difficult a Stanley Cup run is, but a lot of your teammates haven't played at this stage before. How important do you think it is to understand for them, for everyone, that it only gets harder, that the whatever happened in the first round, the second round is going to be harder, and so on?
33: I mean, from my experience, first round never been easy to, you know, it's hard to say which round are harder, because in the first round everybody is full of emotions, you know, everybody kind of fresh, and I think most important part is to share the experience that things can go wrong sometimes. You know, how you show up next day, it's what's important.
4: There's no point to, you know, feel sad about yesterday. You have to take your lessons and move on. Because, you know, some series takes longer. Some series you play every other day. And if you're not able to, you know, get a lessons and move on to the next game with the right mindset, it might be too late.
6: How was the ice, Vladdy? It looked like there were a couple guys that just kind of fell down on their own. What was the ice surface like?
4: Usually in the playoffs, it's a rare thing when you find the ideal ice. So I think it's both teams in the same situation. But I get a little bit snow, but it's okay.
0: Curl was just telling us he's used to shaving every day before games, so the playoff beard is new for him. But do you like that tradition? Obviously, you used to having it go for a few months with your cup wins.
4: I will shave my mustache sometimes when they would bother me when I'm eating, but I usually don't touch the beard. I think only last maybe 5-6 years I really have a beard, so I don't really think it's not cool, but it's a good tradition of our sport, and it's kind of respect for all the hard work you've done. And but everybody have different opinions. I know the guys who shaved and still won, so it's not about the beard, I guess.
7: How do you think Kirill's doing with his beard?
4: Huh?
7: How do you think Kaprizov's doing with his?
4: I didn't pay attention. I have to take a look. I saw something yesterday, so. I hope he grows.
5: Well, hopefully Vladimir Tarasenko eventually gets a good look at his fellow countryman's beard. I did get a good look at Kirill Kaprizov's beard this afternoon, and I guess the word I would describe it is patchy. Now, Kirill did talk about his beard with reporters and how it has altered his game day routine just a bit.
33: I never have, I think, like that before, but usually I do it before every morning before every game, you know, and
0: then
33: I shave all the time, but now we'll see how long it can be. I hope long one.
5: Hopefully a very long playoff beard for Kirill indeed. Again, just a little patchy, but maybe those patches will fill in around June, perhaps. Now, also speaking with reporters this afternoon, Wild head coach John Hines.
8: Just looking at the game again, was it defensively what you thought it was, or are there going to be easy fixes and adjustments to try?
9: I think after the game and during the game, I think we probably all felt it was there was a lot of scattered things going on throughout the game, but I do think there's some things for us that we were a little out of sorts, I think, just in the details that we usually play with, and we need to make sure that we're on point with.
8: Yeah. Is it in the D zone, or did things start in the neutral zone there?
9: I think it was a little bit, like their D are good skaters and they're really active, right? So there's times where we got rolled off, like off the forecheck, and that allowed them to get some rush play there. Those are some of the details I'm talking about, where they're a very good rush team. So you have to be on point with your details to try to do a better job of that. Normally we do that. Last night we were a little bit out of sorts in some of those details on it. You know, faceoffs usually were a strong faceoff team. You know, from the deadline on, we've been very good on faceoffs. But, we gave up two goals for sure off of lost faceoffs that we weren't buttoned up on, right? So that's why I say, to me, there's things that are fixable. There's things that Colorado certainly challenges you to be good at. We weren't as good as we needed to be in some of those areas, but I do feel there was, going back through, like I said last night, I think there was five of the goals were, things that we don't normally do.
8: Yeah. Do you come back with him?
9: I haven't made any decisions on the lineup yet.
8: Okay. How do you think he can, this is something we haven't seen him deal with before. It wasn't, as you said, all his fault, but the seventh, eighth goals are probably hard to stomach when you got back in the game. So how do you handle that in terms of, whether...
9: Well, I think there's things, I think there's things where, we put the goaltender in some tough positions as well. And, I think when you have good goaltending and you have a strong team in front of them, I think that's been a big, good combo for our goaltenders over the last couple of years. I think last night was a little bit of an anomaly. So, but it is playoffs. Like, that was what the game presented last night. And we didn't handle it as well as we needed to, whether, it was, I would say, completely as a team. I'm not worried about Wally. He's got a great track record. He's played really well. He's got playoff experience. He's got positive playoff experience. But I think in general, as we've talked about throughout these playoffs, that it's next game. You take the lessons out of it. Everyone has to reboot. We all have to be better. And we're planning on doing that tomorrow.
0: They're probably bracing for Kirill and Matt to capitalize. And on the flip side, how do you brace for, you know, the McKinnons and the Nelsons and them to make their mark on the series?
9: Well, those guys made their mark last night, you know, the Avalanche guys. So, and they did some good things, credit to them. We weren't on point, and they were. And, you know, we didn't handle them as well as we need to.
10: Mm-hmm. It used to be, I mean, games changed so much. It used to be teams had to kind of fail at a certain level in the playoffs before they could win.
9: Mm-hmm.
10: You have a lot of guys who haven't been on this stage before or haven't been here in a while. What do you like about your group that you think is going to, you know, not let them be overwhelmed or not let them sort of succumb to the newness of playing in the second round?
9: Mm-hmm. I think it goes back to, one, we do have a lot of guys with experience, and I think that certainly helps. We have a lot of, you know, a lot of veteran guys that have been through a lot of different experiences. That's one. I think the way that we handle our business, I think as a team in general over the course of 82 games, of not getting too high, not getting too low, you know, making sure that, you know, the results of a game don't overwhelm you. You don't underreact to it. You don't overreact to it. You just need to react the right way and respond to what was presented. And that's how we go about our business. So I think that's ingrained. That's a habit. That's how we do business as a team. And I think you always look at your experiences as well. Like we learned some good lessons in game two of the Dallas series. We lost the game, and but I'd say we took the lessons out of that, and it didn't happen again over the course of the series, and we got better and stronger, and the issues in that game were rectified. And that, to me, shows you where your team is at. And it's no different than last night.
8: Similarly, I mean, game one of that series, you smoked them 6-1, and they responded. So, I mean, is that a good lesson as well, that game one doesn't mean the end all in a playoff series?
9: Yeah, I think every game, you know, every game is, it's always about the next one, you know, and I think responding to those questions is that, that's what you have to do, is you got to take the game for what it was, and then you got to make sure you really learn from it. And, you know, we had a good discussion this morning, and, you know, we took some things out of it, and we'll be ready to go for game two.
11: How important is it to still be aggressive offensively, even though they skate well, they transition well? You guys play a hard, heavy game in the offensive zone. You guys, you know, can defend by having the puck. Like, how important is that still, keeping that mindset, even though they can transition pretty well?
9: Yeah, that's a big part of it. I mean, that's, you know, there's... You know, when you're not playing defense when you're on offense, right? So you want to make sure that offense wins games as well. So it's when you're in those situations that, and I thought at times we did a really good job of that last night.
11: The Middleton Spurgeon pairing, a rough night for them. Like, what did you see overall from those two in terms of kind of, that just the game the way it was versus kind of how they were playing?
9: Yeah, I think there was some. I don't think it was just those two. I think when you look at a pair, or sometimes you look at a line, it's all five guys that are on the ice together. And, you know, those two guys they're great defensemen. We know that, you know, they've been rock solid for us all the time. And they're no different than our team, that we've got to respond better in certain areas.
8: The way, though, that Middleton and Bogosian played against Dallas, I mean, do you have trust to put Damon up on the second pair if that continues to be an issue?
9: Yeah, I mean, I think you know kind of how we go about business. You know, like, we, whether it's moving a D or you know, trying a couple different things. You know, last night we were very good on faceoffs. We, not some of the coverages, yeah, on the goals, but I think when you look at faceoff percentage, but we didn't, it wasn't like we sometimes use centers in different situations on different lines. So it's always circumstantial. I know it always comes in of, like, you start the game and it's like, well, these are the lines and these are the D pairs. But sometimes you make a decision to play a player and say, okay, I think he's a really good fit, you know, for a large majority of situations in the game, but there may be one or two where you're gonna flip a guy out and put him in there and put this guy with these guys. So it'd be no different with the D.
11: When it comes to faceoff coverage, was it the example like the McCarr goal at the end, or was it the first goal maybe where you neutral zone draw, you lose it, then they go in transition? I think the guys were trying to find out who was supposed to take that trailer. Yeah, some Molinsky's goal.
9: Yeah, that was one. I think there was a couple other, you know, we just weren't on point in some of those situations.
8: Block shots were also, or like there was a couple of them car goals that you could have fronted that you didn't.
9: Yeah, there was a few like that, and so that's what I mean. Like it was a helter skelter, and so to me, when I always say I feel like our team, some of the things that we gave up are fixable. Mm-hmm. That's what I'm talking about. A lot of the things that you guys are asking is exactly what I mean. So.
10: Now, obviously, the bottom line is paramount, and you don't want to lose any playoff game. But in any kind of weird way, do you think the way you lost last night's game, the way you played, how open it was, the mistakes that you talked about, do you think that could be a good thing in sort of getting everyone's attention and making them realize what they're up against here?
9: Yeah, I do. I think it's... coming in, it's, I think Husey said it after the game. It's just like, you go in and you're so focused on one series. And when you get through that, by the time you get to it's 2 weeks worth of games and one opponent and one thing. And then you come in and you get a quick break and a turnaround. You can see it. You can see it on video, right? But until you feel it and there's the speed or there's, okay, yes, this is a little bit different. And, Colorado did a good job of that. And we know they're a good team. But I do think that, feeling it, going through it, not on point. We didn't get away with not being as good as we need to be in certain areas last night. And that was the learning lesson.
12: That's Wild head coach John Hines talking with reporters this afternoon here in Denver. We will be back tomorrow, Wild and the Avalanche, game number 2, a reasonable puck drop time. How about this? Shortly after 7, our pregame starts right after Barrero at 6:30. Hope you join us then. But unfortunately, not a reasonable tip-off time for the Timberwolves. They have a late one, but our coverage starts right now. Parker Fox coming up live right after this. I'm Zach Halverson from Denver. Go Wild and go Wolves.
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double cross court. Tough find. TJ comes down with it. Now to Mike. Angle three. He got it. Mike Conley drains his first three of the night. He's now 13 for his last 21 from distance.

0: right to the cup, got the layup. He would not be denied. Lowered his shoulder, burst of speed. Nobody wanted to get in his way. Horn will sound, and this series is over. With a 110-98 win in Game 6, the Timberwolves close out the Denver Nuggets. It's the second time in 3 years the Wolves have upset the higher-seeded Nuggets. 2 years ago, it was a thrilling seven-game series, capped by the greatest second-half comeback in Game 7 history. This time, the Wolves and Jaden McDaniels. Without Anthony Edwards over the final two games, without Dante DiVincenzo over the final two games, and without Ayo Dosunmu in the closeout Game 6, the Wolves send the Nuggets reeling into the offseason.
1: That's the voice of Alan Horton. I'm Parker Fox, and we are live. We are locked in, and playoff basketball is back as your Minnesota Timberwolves open up Game 1 down in San Antonio against the Spurs tonight. 8:30 tip right here on The Fan. It's going to be an electric night tonight. I'm going to be hanging out with you guys for the next hour or so before I throw it over to the guys down in San Antonio, Alan Horton and Jim Peterson. Man, it's going to be an electric night down in San Antonio. And let's not waste any time. Ant is back. That's right. Anthony Edwards is expected to play tonight, the face of the franchise, the heartbeat of this team, the guy who can take over a playoff game in about three possessions. Yes, him, the truth, Anthony Edwards. He's suiting up tonight, and that changes everything. Because now this isn't just a gritty defensive Wolves team walking into San Antonio. This is a confident, battle-tested squad with a superstar ready to go. You came out of a war with Denver. You leaned on defense, you leaned on toughness, you leaned on physicality, and now you add Ant back into the mix, and that's a problem. Jaden McDaniels, he's been locking up on the perimeter. Rudy Gobert, he's been anchoring the paint. The old, wily 38-year-old veteran, Mike Conley, he's been running the show with that playoff poise, and now you got your closer back. Across the floor, yeah, it's a hype machine. San Antonio, Victor Wembanyama, the length, the skill, the future. Could he be the greatest player of all time one day? Maybe. But tonight, it's whether that young Spurs squad is ready for this level of experience and intensity. Because playoff basketball is different. Minnesota knows it. We've lived it over the past couple years. And now our guy is back. Tip off, 8:30 Central Time, right down there in San Antonio, right here on The Fan, Wolves versus Spurs. Man, I am absolutely fired up. Before I get started, I want to give a shout out to my guy, Max Fuller. Wish you were here howling with me, brother. Heal up. Gonna get you back before you know it. Hootie hooing and howling all night long. Like I mentioned, I'm Parker Fox. Brett Blakemore is hanging out with me producing. And it's playoff round two, baby. Wolves are back. I know you're a hockey guy, Brett, but there's got to be some excitement for you tonight with the Wolves back on The Fan, rocking and rolling round two versus San Antonio.
2: I don't know who would get